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7: Breezy this evening, but dry. Storms after midnight into tomorrow morning as temps drop to 67 by 5 o'clock tomorrow. Wednesday, 71 and showers and scattered showers and thunder Thursday and Friday. Mid to upper 70s Thursday and Friday and 80s Saturday, Sunday, and Memorial Day. I'm Chief Meteorologist James Adelot for Fox 23 and 102.3 KRMG Tulsa's news and talk.
6: We have mostly sunny skies and 86 degrees here in Tulsa. I'm Kyle High, 102.3 KRMG, Tulsa's news and talk.

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4: From the KRMG 24-hour Fox News Center, I'm Kyle High with team coverage of our top stories. Tulsa police arrest a man on Monday morning in North Tulsa after they say he assaulted his girlfriend and kicked in the door and fired shots at the home of his ex-girlfriend.
5: Police say the ex-girlfriend grabbed her 5-month-old son and ran as 42-year-old Aaron Williams, who's also the boy's father, fired 5 rounds into the kitchen ceiling. Police say he then left and went back home a few miles away, where they found out he had earlier hit his current girlfriend in the head multiple times and pointed a military-style rifle at her. They say he eventually surrendered and is now facing a long list of charges. Steve Knoll, 102.3 KRMG, Tulsa's news and talk.
4: Governor Kevin Stitt signed a bill into law that has major impacts on Oklahoma High School sports and the OSSAA. House Bill 2153 changes transfer laws for student athletes. It removes the state requirement that causes many transfer students to sit out a year before competing at a new school. The law now puts the ball in the hands of the OSSAA governing board on transfer rules and approvals.
6: This simply takes it out of statute and allows OSSAA to make those decisions on their own without the statute dictating how they make those decisions.
4: The new law also requires eligibility and hardship hearings to be open to the public, adding transparency. The new law takes effect on July 1st. And if you're in Broken Arrow, watch out for road work on Main Street in the Rose District. They're rehabbing the pavement between 81st or Houston and the train tracks on Main. Those two blocks will be closed for Tuesday and possibly Wednesday, depending on the weather. But the city says it will be reopened at the end of each workday. At some point, they say they'll be doing some kind of rehab on Main down 91st Street or Washington. Tulsa's most accurate and dependable forecast is coming up next.
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17: Still looking at breezy weather this evening, but dry. Storms move in well after midnight into tomorrow morning. A couple of those could be severe as temps drop down to 67 by 5 o'clock. 71 in showers Wednesday, 75 rain likely Thursday. Friday, Saturday, Sunday, and Memorial Day, low to mid-80s, and a few scattered showers. I'm Chief Meteorologist James Adelot for Fox 23 and 102.3 KRMG, Tulsa's news and talk.
4: We have sunny skies and 85 degrees here in Tulsa. I'm Kyle High, 102.3 KRMG, Tulsa's news and talk.

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1: All right, 25 now till the top of the hour. We'll get to your calls here momentarily. Look, you may not have read about this in your history textbook, but this month, 251 years ago, ordinary Americans took extraordinary action. Fort Ticonderoga and helping turn the tide for liberty. They didn't hesitate. They stepped up when it mattered most. Now, look, ever since, ordinary Americans have continued to rise to the moment, serving, sacrificing, producing extraordinary outcomes. Why? 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They are the premier grassroots advocacy organization, and they're transforming policy all across the country. They're stepping up as well, working every day to protect these very principles for future generations. 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Freedom is not free. And as Reagan said, freedom is but one generation away from extinction. It is earned. It is defended. It is passed on by those willing to take responsibility. 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They'll give you a free guide on the small steps all of us can take to get involved in defending America's principles. It's one small step, but it connects us to something bigger, a legacy of courage and a responsibility to remember.
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1: All right, let's get to our busy phones. Let us say hi to Donna in Maryland. Donna, hi, how are you? Glad you called.
3: Hello, Sean. I'm doing well. Thank you so much. I wanted to let you know that I absolutely enjoy hanging out with Hannity. And I've been
1: so glad
3: for a little bit. Oh, it's awesome. You know why I love it? The format's perfect for you. It suits you. I saw the episode with Dan Bongino, who's amazing. Cash Patel's, who's amazing. And I'm going to watch the next one, which I missed, which is, well, I might have missed one or two, but I want to see Eric and Laura Trump. And I love that you're selecting the people you are, because I love President Trump. I love his family. And I love that you're good friends with him and you've been fighting this fight for forever. And you have an amazing team at your radio station. Linda and the group are so professional, and just all of it. Like, I'm just grateful to you, and I just wanted to let you know.
1: I'm very humbled by it. You're going to love, I don't know if you know Bill Belichick. I mean, the guy's, as head coach, won 6 Super Bowls. I mean, he has the best record as a coach in NFL history. He won 2 more Super Bowls as defensive coordinator with the New York Giants. And, you know, if you watched him in interviews, he gives like these snarky one word answers because he doesn't like the media. And he talks. I mean, I just loved him. I mean, he's such an amazing guy, and it gives such great advice for all of us for life. And I think you'll find it worthwhile. But I'm glad you like it. I think it enhances what we're able to do on radio and TV. TV, it's short, 3-4 minute interviews. Radio, you know, you just don't have the time to go deep into the paint. And I just love the combination of all of it. And maybe one day, what do you think putting Linda on? Although that would take a lot of heavy editing, probably take days and days, maybe months to get it ready for air. I don't know.
3: She'd be perfect.
1: She'd be perfect. Well, you can say a lot more on a podcast than you can here. But anyway, I appreciate you. God bless you. And let's go to our friend Don in Lake Ronkonkoma. Don, how's that Long Island Railroad thing working out for you? Yeah. God, I've been telling you to get the hell out of there for as long as I can remember.
4: For years, I know. And if I didn't have grandchildren right here around the...
1: I understand. But there is something, it's called Jet and Blue.
4: That's right. And Southwest, too. That works also.
1: Southwest, I think it flies into Islip, if I'm not mistaken. They used to, anyway.
4: Actually, I'm taking all the grandchildren down to Florida in July. Why July? Well, it's the only time we can get everybody together. But we'll be in the Sunshine State in July, so maybe I'll contact you then.
1: Just get near the coast if you're coming in the summertime. It can get hot inland.
4: Oh, yeah, I know. Hey, Sean, welcome back from your visit to China on Air Force One. I hope this weekend has gone a long way in curing your jet lag.
1: It hasn't. You know why? Because I spent all Saturday night with a broken air conditioner and emergency service at 3 a.m. And that was the night I was going to get my recovery. But I'm good. I'm honored to go. And I appreciate everybody filling in and hope I can fill in gaps for people the coverage in this country has been, on some levels, atrocious. And they just don't know. I know. I was there.
4: Sean, what was your biggest surprise during your visit?
1: I'll tell you what the biggest surprise is. The extent to which this president and President Xi get along. And, you know, and to hear people that absolutely know nothing make analysis that is so wrong and so faulty, it is breathtaking to me.
4: Yeah.
1: And it's frustrating to me as well. And it's one of the reasons why I'm glad we have this microphone every day to be able to tell you the truth. And, you know, for those people that don't like war, and President Trump is at the top of the list, you know, we've given Iran every opportunity to choose peace, and they just continue to be stupid. So the consequences are now pretty obvious what's going to happen. And but for anybody to not realize that the two top geopolitical foes in the world having a relationship rooted in respect and friendship, how is that a bad thing? You know, it was fascinating. And I met the head of NVIDIA, Mr. Wang. He is a wonderful human being. I got a chance to talk to Elon Musk. Again, I like Elon a lot. I think he's adding so much to, you know, mankind. I think they both are. To see all of these top CEOs there, I think that the more that countries get along with business, now I'm a trust but verify guy, yep, rather than fighting it out, you know, well, we're going to build out more nuclear weapons than you. I again, as President Trump recently said, we can never go there. It would be a catastrophic for the world. It would be a modern day Holocaust, which is why the importance of not having a nuclear armed Iran, it was so critical.
4: Yep.
1: So that was my takeaway. My interactions with people couldn't have been nicer. I know I was probably spied on. I have no idea the extent to which. I don't really care. However, I just don't understand those that don't see this as a good thing. I just don't get it.
4: Well, I saw your interviews with the Secretary of State, Marco Rubio, and the President Trump. And I think you were with Eric and Lara Trump, too.
1: They were amazing. They're an amazing couple. They love their father. And we actually spent a significant amount of time just talking about the 11 years that I've really gotten to know them. I knew Eric when I used to interview President Trump at Trump Tower long before he ever thought about running for president. And he would always proudly walk me into Eric's office and Don's office and Ivanka's office, which was right off the conference room and right next to his office, which was a little bigger. And he was always so proud of his children and how hard they work. They work hard. I learned on this trip, Eric has a brilliant business mind. He's brilliant. And to listen to him, there were two instances in which he so checkmated me on the issues that it made me laugh. I said, I can't argue from a business standpoint that you're wrong. You're not. But it was a lot of fun. We had a good time. And it was a chance of a lifetime, and I hope our coverage helped people get a different insight than what they had otherwise.
4: It was wonderful, Sean. It really was. Thank you for all the time and effort you put into keep us informed, as always.
1: We appreciate you, Don. I can't do it without you. You know that. 800-941-SEAN, if you want to be a part of the program. Tim is in Illinois. Hey, Tim, how are you? Glad you called, sir. Happy Monday.
5: I'm good. Thanks for taking my phone call. Hey, I got a question about these, I guess all the hype that's going on in the news now with the UAPs and all these videos coming out. And I mean, it's been a thing for years, but, my question is as a Christ believer, and you are as well. We believe that Jesus came down to this earth and died for our sins and rose to heaven. For every person, all humanity on this earth. And I guess if we go into who's flying these crafts, or we believe that, or some people believe or have questions about life on other planets or outside of Earth, what does that do to the story of the gospel? How does that correlate with Jesus coming down and dying for all our sins? And then,
1: well,
5: there be
1: tell me in the Bible where it says anything about the idea that God, who created universes within universes within universes, the Bible does not say anything directly about life on other planets one way or the other. It's on God's relationship with humanity on Earth, about the fall from grace in the Garden of Eden. It talks about redemption through Jesus Christ, his only begotten Son, who sacrificed his life so that we may be reconciled to the Father. It talks about the Father, the Son, and the Holy Spirit. In Genesis, it says God created the heavens and the earth, and the light and the dark, and you know, but there's no mention of other celestial bodies. Now, science has brought us to the point where we now know that there's life on other planets. Now, think of it this way. I mean, think of this. God talks about angels, and an army of angels could come to his side if he so wanted them to do so. Would that not be otherworldly?
5: Yes, and maybe I didn't explain that very well, and I am completely in agreement with you. I don't think there is life on other planets. I believe that the gospel was meant for us, and yes, he created the universe, and the Bible does talk about angels coming down to this earth, fell from heaven, and there is a spiritual realm, and who's to say that this isn't something of a distraction to keep you from, keeping your mind set on Jesus and turning you
1: over. I don't think it's a distraction. I think it actually, in many ways, raises the mystery of God's omnipotence. I don't think, it's not that I don't think. We are not, as human beings, designed to understand the majesty of God in this life. But we are conscious. We do have a consciousness which separates us from the animal and the animal kingdoms. The Psalms, for example, I'm thinking of Psalm 8 in particular, or 19:1 in particular, highlight the vastness of the universe, and it shows God's power in humanity's special place. And, you know, God creating the worlds. That's actually a plural if you look inside the Bible. But, the Bible does not rule out the possibility, you know, and why couldn't he have created life on another planet? Angels and demons, aren't they entities from, quote, another place?
5: I get that, but, so Jesus saved us as humans.
1: Correct.
5: So if we're saying there's life on Mars or in a different universe, these crafts have the ability to just appear and disappear and speed of light, and are they coming from a different planet to appear into Earth, that would kind of discredit the whole Jesus.
1: I don't think there's any contradiction at all. Think of the ascension. I mean, and the heavens opened up, and God, and in the form of Jesus Christ, was transported, to be and to return on the right hand, to the right hand of his Father, and that the Father, the Son, and Holy Spirit are one entity, three in one, as we say.
5: Yeah.
1: So, I mean, all of it is kind of otherworldly.
5: People that, that people think. I think it does have something to do with either a demon or an angel making themselves appear.
1: I think it could be anything. I think there's no limit to God's majesty or, the intricacy of the smallest ant all the way to the universes within universes and everything in between, including human life. I mean, I think we are, if we worship God, part of your worship is to be in awe of how vast and majestic it is. Anyway, I hope that helps you out. I mean, it's a fascinating question. All right, quick break, right back to our busy telephones. Toll free, it's 800-941-SHAWN if you want to be a part of the program as we continue.
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0: Now, when we talk about Israel, we're not just talking about a place. We're also talking about a people connected to a promise right now in Israel. You see, Iran has been targeting densely populated areas, families running to shelters, sirens sounding left, right, and sideways, these cluster bombs hitting cities like Tel Aviv. It's been horrible. Christians and Jewish people together are standing for the people that are suffering the most and providing humanitarian assistance. 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That's prayifcj.org today.
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4: KRMG 24-hour Fox News Center. I'm Kyle High with team coverage of our top stories. Tulsa Mayor Monroe Nichols is focused on addressing homelessness in the city. On Sunday, he held a public meeting to discuss the city's ongoing effort to find solutions for the unhoused. This includes Safe Move Tulsa, a combined effort between the city and local partners. The mayor told us about conversations he had with those in attendance.
5: I think the best thing started meeting with a level of honesty and candor, and that was the goal of today. I think we're able to do that in a way that I think everybody appreciated. I also, on the other end, appreciated the candor from folks talking back to us. So it really was just a good opportunity to engage with people from this community.
4: According to the city, Safe Move Tulsa has helped find 120 people housing, as well as decommissioned six homeless encampments. And a crime spree started in Tulsa Monday morning and ended in Inola, resulting in the self-inflicted shooting death of a 20-year-old man.
6: Rogers County Sheriff Scott Walton tells KRMG that a 20-year-old man kidnapped his 17-year-old girlfriend from a Tulsa party, severely beat a Good Samaritan, and took his victim on a high-speed chase that ended in Rogers County.
7: A heavy set of drama that rolled out of a violent weekend for Tulsa getting into Rogers County.
6: Deputies received a call about an erratic driver, but they didn't know the man had a death wish. When deputies turned on their lights, the man shot at the victim four times.
7: He shoots four rounds at her. By the grace of God, she is not struck by any of those rounds.
6: Walton says the man then shot himself and the truck rolled several times. The girl was taken to the hospital with non-life-threatening injuries. Kirk McCracken, 102.3 KRMG, Tulsa's News and Talk.
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4: Storms coming well after midnight tonight. Another breezy day tomorrow, but temps fall into the mid-60s by 5 o'clock as the rain pushes south. Wednesday, more showers, 71. Showers and thunder likely Thursday, 75. And highs in the low 80s. Friday, Saturday, Sunday, and Memorial Day. I'm Chief Meteorologist James Edelot for Fox 23 and 102.3 KRMG Tulsa's News and Talk.
5: We have sunny skies and 84 degrees here in Tulsa. I'm Kyle High, 102.3 KRMG Tulsa's News and Talk.

0: with the biggest growth economy in the world at this moment. For example, it's not me. Experts are seeing gold prices now march past $6,000 an ounce. J.P. Morgan is claiming, you know, $6,300. And banks, by the way, for the record, they usually don't make predictions like this. Maybe that might tell you something. Look, what I have done since I was able in my late 20s to start saving money for the first time in my life, what I started to do is somebody got a hold of me, put a percentage of your portfolio in gold and silver. I've never regretted it. And the company I use today, because I still do it, is Goldco. 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
2: From the KRMG 24-hour Fox News Center, I'm Kyle High with team coverage of our top stories. Over the weekend, Tulsa police worked four shootings involving seven people that resulted in only one homicide.
3: Tulsa police officer Andre Ball says Tulsa police had a busy weekend, starting with a shooting on Friday near the Western Pines Apartments, where a man was shot multiple times but lived. On Saturday, three people were shot at the Fontana Shopping Center, where a fist fight quickly turned into a shooting. There were two more shootings on Sunday, and one ended in a homicide in the parking lot of the Tradewinds Central Inn. The victim, 28-year-old Marcus Vasquez, eventually died at the hospital. Two more people were shot Sunday, a 27-year-old woman and a 16-year-old boy, but their injuries weren't life-threatening. Ball tells KRMG,
4: "We have had weekends like this before. I mean, they're few and far between. This is not something that's a regular occurrence."
3: Kirk McCracken, 102.3 KRMG, Tulsa's News and Talk.
2: Governor Kevin Stitt signed a bill into law that rounds up state payments to the nearest nickel.
5: It's called the Common Sense Act. House Bill 3075 makes payments to state and local governments made in cash rounded to the nearest nickel. This means that bills ending in 1 or 2 cents would be rounded down to zero. Payments ending in 3 or 4 cents rounds to five. This only affects cash payments. Check, debit, and credit card payments would stay the same. The bill becomes law on November 1st. Local, county, and city governments have until July of next year to adjust to the changes. Grant Merrill, 102.3 KRMG, Tulsa's News and Talk.
2: And Shai Gilgeous-Alexander is now a two-time back-to-back NBA MVP, winning the 2026 award in a landslide. He grabbed 83 of 100 first-place votes, finishing ahead of Nikola Jokic and Victor Wembanyama, with Luka Doncic and Cade Cunningham rounding out the top five. His victory extends the NBA streak to 8 straight MVPs born outside the U.S. Thunder coach Mark Dagnall praised his growth and leadership as the franchise continues its championship run. Tulsa's most accurate and dependable forecast is coming up next.
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11: 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But what do local customers have to say?
12: I grew up around firearms and shot my first handgun at the age of 7. 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
13: Breezy this evening, but dry. Storms after midnight into tomorrow morning. As temps drop to 67 by 5 o'clock tomorrow. Wednesday, 71 and showers and scattered showers and thunder Thursday and Friday. Mid to upper 70s Thursday and Friday and 80s Saturday, Sunday, and Memorial Day. I'm Chief Meteorologist James Adelot for Fox 23 and 102.3 KRMG Tulsa's News and Talk.
2: At 8:36, we have mostly clear skies and 83 degrees here in Tulsa. I'm Kyle High, 102.3 KRMG, Tulsa's News and Talk.

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1: All right, 25 now till the top of the hour. 800-941-SEAN, our number if you want to be a part of the program. I mean, it just never ends for Israel. I mean, and you got to give them credit. They never stop fighting. They are in a fight for their very survival, and yet they keep winning. And, you know, now the president, you know, delivering a very clear warning to Iran. This waiting time, even the Iranian president admitted Iran has suffered great harm from all the U.S. attacks, is, quote, publicly now urging his fellow officials to face reality. Yeah, and then they present a 14-point plan, but they don't talk about nuclear anything. So that's just not going to work. The blockade on Iran has diverted 84 ships. It has disabled 4, but Israel's in a fight for their survival. And, you know, imagine what life must be like for people in Israel as, you know, you get these massive siren noises constantly and, you know, densely populated areas being hit with these cluster bombs. It's pretty remarkable. And sadly, there are people that are displaced, but humanitarian assistance is right around the corner thanks to the IFCJ, the International Fellowship of Christians and Jews. They're on the ground. They have been from day one. They provide all of this humanitarian assistance, food, water, medicines, clothing, housing, you name it. They are providing it and reminding the people of Israel that they are not alone as they fight for their very survival. Now, they are in desperate need at this moment. Obviously, the conflict continues with Hezbollah right now. Whatever you can do, please go to this website, PrayIFCJ.org. That's PrayIFCJ.org. Anything you can do to help out the people of Israel as they fight for their very survival is beyond needed. I will say this. I've always liked Dr. Mehmet Oz. Dr. Oz was one of the few doctors during COVID that would come on and say that he didn't trust Fauci, the science, any of it. And he took a lot of heat for coming on this program, my TV show, a lot of heat. Now he is exposing all of the fraud that could be coming out of healthcare services. I mean, we're looking now at billions of dollars potentially in all of this. Here's what he said.
2: And there's a reason for that. Half of the fraud we believe in the federal government could be coming out of healthcare services. We're a large rhino that can be stabbed effortlessly by foreign governments, like syndicated criminal entities and smaller time operators who can take advantage of the system with, as Andrew pointed out, as little as a Medicare beneficiary number, which is basically a credit card to defraud the system. Unfortunately, that results in about $100 billion of estimated theft just from Medicare and Medicaid. That's just to put it in the context of affordability, which is a very important subtext of this discussion. We would be able to double the life expectancy of the Medicare Trust Fund if we could deal with the fraud issues in just in Medicare.
1: Then he went on to explain, Dr. Oz did, you know, it may be, there may be foreign government involvement in this, possible Russian, Cuban, mafia involvement in these fraud cases. Do we have to worry about Somalia? I don't know, considering what happened in Minnesota, but here's what he said.
3: When you allow bad people to take advantage of our social support systems in this country, you're providing an opportunity for corruption. COVID woke up the world to the fact they could take advantage of America, and specifically our healthcare system. That's why we believe there's foreign government involvement potentially. We have Russian mafia involvement in California. We have Chinese mafia involvement in New York. We believe Cuban mafia involvement in South Florida, with the fact that there's twice as many durable medical equipment suppliers down there.
1: Now, to his great credit, he says we have suspended 800 hospices and home health care providers in California. The amount of money we're paying for this, that means that's less money for people that are truly in need that we promised help and assistance to. Anyway, here's what he said.
3: We've actually just suspended 800 hospices and home health care providers in California. They billed last year over $1 billion. Now think about it. These folks, and by the way, one third of all hospice in the entire country is in Los Angeles. Not California, Los Angeles. I mean, how many people are dying in LA? Please. This is not rational that you would expect to have that many hospices. And we're shutting down, we believe, half of them because we don't think they're legitimately helping people. But this is the part I want folks to understand. These bad people, if they're willing to steal your money, they will happily steal your health. They will throw your life in the gutter, and we witnessed it. These are weaponized professional hoodlums that are trying to take away something that is yours.
1: All right, let's get to our busy phones. Linda, you have any more questions about China? Are you good?
4: You know what? I'll tell you what. I'm impressed by you. I really thought you were going to call out sick today. I was like, this poor bastard, no air conditioning on a Saturday night, still showed up on a Monday after not sleeping for 5 days. It's impressive, boss.
1: Didn't sleep a lot. No, I did not.
4: And you sound good.
1: Well, last night
4: you sound awake.
1: And I did a podcast today. I mean, it did.
4: Oh my God, good grief!
1: By the way, he would. You know how he does the press conference? You think he doesn't talk much? No, he talks. You know, especially when he knows that I'm not. I just wanted to hear his book is amazing. His story is amazing. There's never been anybody as head coach that's won 6 Super Bowls. He's won 8 in total because he was the defensive coordinator for the Giants. By the way, I know you don't know what crossing the plane is, but you do know what a Super Bowl ring is, right? You do know that part.
4: It's a very big ring that some guys wear, yes.
1: Some guys and some girls. Mm-hmm. If you work for an organization, you usually get a ring. Okay. That might have gone right over the head. All right, let's get to our phones and say hi to Brad in Pennsylvania, Linda's hometown. What's up, Brad? How are you?
5: Hey, Sean. Thanks for taking my call. I really appreciate you and what your team do.
1: Oh, thank you, my friend. Glad you called, and I did miss everyone not being on last week, but, you know, we tried to get on as much as we could.
5: And you do sound well for somebody that's been going without a lot of sleep. Anyway, I have a simple 3-point plan I think would be quite effective, and I'm interested to hear your take on it. If President Trump would turn the Israelis loose, he could take out the next level of leadership in Iran. Basically, it's going to tell the next leadership level, we know who you are and where you are. Then he could turn the Kurds loose, and trust me, they'd do it at a drop of a hat. There's no love lost there. And while the IRGC, what's left of them, is focusing on the Kurds up north, then they could arm the citizens in the south. And basically, they've got them coming from the north and coming from the south.
1: I'm all in favor of arming the people in Iran. There, I can tell you and confirm that there's been attempts to do it, the Kurds to be a part of it. Unfortunately, my sources have told me that they've not been particularly cooperative and they're taking all of it for themselves or a big chunk of it. But there are other efforts and attempts that I believe will be made. And I think the president has said, if you listen to the president and listen, he's saying over and over again, he prefers peace, prefers peace, prefers peace. And I have been telling people his patience will run out. I think we're now at the point where it's running out. That's how I interpret it. I don't have any specific knowledge of anything. I'm just telling you my gut, knowing this man, he's given them every opportunity. And even the Iranian president now recognizes that his patience is going to run out. They're not. There are some people that are just ideological and think they're going to get 72 virgins when they die. And I guess they have it's a death cult. But there are people that would probably rather live. And those people have been trying to persuade the hardliners and the loyalists that remain. You better get smart here. And I would imagine what you're describing is probably not far away.
5: Yeah, I'm surprised he's lasted this long. Thanks, Sean.
1: Okay, my friend. God bless you. Appreciate the call. 800-941-SEAN, our number. If you want to be a part of the program, Scott, Utah, next. John Hannity Show. What's going on?
6: Good afternoon. Thanks for your work. I love the robust discussions. They're great.
1: Oh, thank you. Thanks for letting us do it.
6: Yeah, here's my big idea. We got about 50 trillion currently held in retirement accounts, mostly by people 60 plus. And that money is just invested passively instead of circulating through the economy. Most people are just deathly afraid of the steep tax penalties. So I think just for a short time, let's say 2 years, maybe 3 years, to have a sense of urgency, let's make withdrawals subject to a flat tax, you know, lower for middle income retirees and a little bit more for higher income retirees. And let's let those withdrawals start circulating in the economy. I think you'd wind up with, you know, the 50 trillion wind up with at least $1 trillion or $2 trillion in a boost to the GDP. But the money has to be used for, and this is key, home improvements, next generation home improvements, startup capital, education for your children or grandchildren, infrastructure bonds. So we could start working on infrastructure. There'd be great multiplier impacts from this. And all of these people, when these retirees spend, contractors would hire other workers, retailers would increase orders, manufacturers would expand production, services would go up. So, and I've named this, you're going to love this, the Boomer Economic Stimulus Tax Act, which is the best.
1: I personally love the idea. Well, people don't realize you're describing supply side economics with a little bit of a twist by proposing this tax holiday for 401ks. I get it. And that would infuse a lot more money into the economy. But there is a lot of money coming online. People are beginning to see it now in their refund checks. And people are seeing it in they have less withholding from their weekly or biweekly check. So that's all having an impact for sure. And well, people that don't agree with supply side economics, now you've got the New Green Deal, radical communists, status, redistributionists, et cetera, is somehow they think that if they don't confiscate wealth, that, you know, it's a zero sum game. They never factored it. When Reagan dropped the top marginal rate from 70 to 28% at the time, the longest period of peacetime economic growth in American history, Donald Trump did it. John Kennedy did it. And every time you do it, in the case of Reagan, for example, I'll use him, revenues to the federal government did not go down. They doubled. The problem was congressional spending. Oh, they see more money. They want to spend more. For every new dollar Reagan brought in, they spent $1.25. And, you know, spending becomes a big part of the equation. So I don't know. I think your idea is brilliant. But people do not. We are now in a fight for the heart and soul and the future of America. There are those that would have us become the continent of Europe and adopt radical socialism, climate alarmism, redistributionism, and it's a bad idea. Your idea is way better. Appreciate the call, Scott. God bless you, man. Chris in Maryland. Chris, you're on the Sean Hannity Show. Hi.
7: Hey, Sean. Ni hao ma. Did you?
1: I have heard that phrase before. Yes, sir.
7: Which means how are you in Chinese, right?
1: I am good.
7: Good. Hey, so how'd it go, man? What happened with the whole surveillance thing? Did you have to get changed in the dark like you were talking about? How'd you figure that out?
1: No, that was Linda's idea to bring a bathing suit when I took a shower. And I'm like, well, how does that work? Because I'm not a swimmer, so I don't ever really put on swim trunks, to be honest with you. But I remember as a kid, you usually would take your own underwear off and then put on, they kind of have underwear within swim trunks, or they did when I was a kid. What's the point? You have to get naked at one point to get the swim trunks on to take the shower, which means, you know, if they're really spying on you, they're spying on you and you gotta not give a rip.
7: Hear ya. So was it a good trip? Did you get to like meet President Xi? Like, how'd that whole thing go down?
1: I did not get to meet President Xi. No, I did not.
7: Okay. However,
1: it's fascinating to see it up close. It is, I was not impressed. Well, I was impressed in one sense. And with Beijing, it's a modern city. I mean, if I had to describe the skyline, it was very similar to, say, a New York City environment. And imagine that with smog everywhere to the point you barely could see any blue skies ever. You just didn't see it. To watch the president of China roll out the red carpet the way he did was beyond impressive. I think they made every effort to show the president the respect that I think he rightly deserves. We'll find out in September. I would expect reciprocity when President Xi comes to the U.S., and I believe he's coming to Washington. So, it definitely is a tough trip in as much as you spend a lot of hours in the air. I think by the time I actually got to my house door to door and you make a stop in Alaska to refuel, et cetera. By the way, I've got some great videos, Linda, remind me to show you, of mountains with snow on them. I mean, it was crazy. It's a once in a lifetime thing for me. Like, I don't think I'm going back to the Middle East anytime soon in my life. Probably not ever. And I was on that trip as well. Being on Air Force One is a great experience. But, you know, the reason for doing it was so that I can give you an up close and personal view of what happened. I can tell you that a lot of the way the media has reported this has been false, completely false. You know, the fixation on Taiwan was not the fixation in any of these meetings. The fact that they think it wasn't cordial, they don't know what the hell they're talking about. And the president, you know, being able to be himself, you know, just defines who he is and the person that you would expect him to be. Anyway, Chris, appreciate it, man. God bless you. All right. Health, wellness, fitness, nutrition, longevity, all important, all in people's minds. And making smarter food choices is critical. Now, that's where my friend Peter Harris, his great family come in. They are the people behind Grainberry cereal and Grainberry pancake mix. Linda loves Grainberry pancake mix. I don't eat pancakes, so I haven't tried that. But I love this cereal. It's amazing. And, of course, our favorite pasta sauce of all time. Linda, what's it called again?
4: You know, it's so sad. You're back from China. You still can't say it right. It's Silver Palette pasta sauce. You're still saying it wrong.
1: All right, it's not sauce,
4: you should have practiced on the plane. that would have been a good use of your time.
1: I can say it the way you say it. Silver Palette pasta sauce. You know, New York,
4: close.
1: Talk radio. I can say it, but it's just not accurate. You're wrong, I'm right. Anyway, Silver Palo pasta sauce, rich, classic, made with San Marzano, California tomatoes, extra virgin olive oil, and no sugar added. 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
7: From the KRMG 24-hour Fox News Center, I'm Kyle High with team coverage of our top stories. Tulsa police arrest a man on Monday morning in North Tulsa after they say he assaulted his girlfriend and kicked in the door and fired shots at the home of his ex-girlfriend.
8: Police say the ex-girlfriend grabbed her 5-month-old son and ran as 42-year-old Aaron Williams, who's also the boy's father, fired 5 rounds into the kitchen ceiling. Police say he then left and went back home a few miles away, where they found out he had earlier hit his current girlfriend in the head multiple times and pointed a military-style rifle at her. They say he eventually surrendered and is now facing a long list of charges. Steve Knoll, 102.3 KRMG, Tulsa's news and talk.
7: Governor Kevin Stitt signed a bill into law that has major impacts on Oklahoma High School sports and the OSSAA. House Bill 2153 changes transfer laws for student-athletes. It removes the state requirement that causes many transfer students to sit out a year before competing at a new school. The law now puts the ball in the hands of the OSSAA governing board on transfer rules and approvals.
9: This simply takes it out of statute and allows OSSAA to make those decisions on their own without the statute dictating how they make those decisions.
7: The new law also requires eligibility and hardship hearings to be open to the public, adding transparency. The new law takes effect on July 1st. And if you're in Broken Arrow, watch out for road work on Main Street in the Rose District. They're rehabbing the pavement between 81st or Houston and the train tracks on Main. Those two blocks will be closed for Tuesday and possibly Wednesday, depending on the weather. But the city says it will be reopened at the end of each workday. At some point, they say they'll be doing some kind of rehab on Main down 91st Street or Washington. Tulsa's most accurate and dependable forecast is coming up next.
10: We are not done with storm chances after Monday. 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And we'll hear about what's going on at the county level with Tulsa County Commissioner Stan Salee, plus more driller's tickets to give away on the Tuesday edition of the KRMG Morning News with Skyler Cooper, 5 to 9 a.m. on 102.3 KRMG, Tulsa's news and talk.
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21: Still looking at breezy weather this evening, but dry. Storms move in well after midnight into tomorrow morning. A couple of those could be severe as temps drop down to 67 by 5 o'clock. 71 in showers Wednesday, 75 rain likely Thursday. Friday, Saturday, Sunday, and Memorial Day, low to mid-80s, and a few scattered showers. I'm Chief Meteorologist James Adelot for Fox 23 and 102.3 KRMG Tulsa's News and Talk.
20: We have partly cloudy skies and 82 degrees here in Tulsa. I'm Kyle High, 102.3 KRMG, Tulsa's News and Talk.
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28: 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Jamie Markley, David Van Camp, Scott Robbins. Okay, people talking gas prices.
29: Well, up there. Yeah, a lot of people are because, you know, this has been going on long enough that I think a lot of folks are, and myself included, you're kind of worried about what happens on down the line, is especially like food producers are investing in gas, they're investing in diesel right now. And, well, in the fall, that's going to be reflected in the price of things.
30: There's no doubt about that.
29: And it's a problem. Well, Trump is very, very prickly about that conversation. And so Brett Baer from Fox News, he pushed the president on the gas prices during that interview.
30: Okay.
31: I think I got three tankers out this week filled with Iranian oil.
32: Because we allowed that to happen.
31: You did.
32: We allowed that to happen.
31: Before this trip. Gas prices in America are still high, painfully high.
32: They're going to drop like a rock as soon
0: once
32: as
0: it's over.
32: Yeah,
0: painfully high though now, and could be creeping higher
32: lower than
0: before
32: Biden,
0: it's done.
32: Excuse me, lower than Biden, and much lower than people thought they'd be.
0: This inflation number is going up. You're right; it's much lower than President Biden's was, but it's going up under you. The numbers are. You can imagine Democrats and political pundits jumped all over this statement that you made the other day. You were asked on the when you were leaving.
1: What extent are American financial situations motivating you to take this deal?
2: Not even a little bit. It's the only thing that matters that I'm talking about Iran, they can't have a nuclear weapon. I don't think about American financial situation. I don't think about anybody. I think about one thing. We cannot let Iran have a nuclear weapon. That's all.
32: That's right. That's
3: all right, let's pause that for a second.
4: Yeah.
3: Because off air,
4: that was not his finest moment.
3: Robbins was very upset off air. Mm-hmm.
4: Well, and what he said is true. I don't disagree with him in context, though. Yeah. But out of context, or even exaggerated context, which they're going to do, you take that soundbite, they don't care what they think.
3: Yes.
4: Holy crap, those are the people that vote.
3: Yeah. If I was trying to recreate the scene off air, it was, they're going to use that. They're going to use it. Why do you say it?
4: They'd be idiots not to use it.
3: I know. I understand.
4: Well, of course they're going to use it.
29: Like, one of the reasons why I don't think he would say anything other than that is because they are actually trying to reach a deal, whatever that will look like, with the Iranians. And so he can't go out there and telegraph, oh yeah, well, at some point, if it gets too bad here, then I'll just walk away and give up. Because the Iranians will hear that and they're like, okay, we can keep digging on in like ticks, and there we go.
3: Yeah.
4: I understand that, what you're saying, David. Clearly, I do understand it. Yeah. I really do. And I don't disagree with it. But what I'm saying is that piece of audio right there is all people heard.
3: Yeah.
4: A majority of Americans who vote, and maybe they voted for Trump the first time and like, these prices are stupid inflation, and, you know, I hate it. It's killing us. And you see it. And this morning, every single news outlet this morning had at least two people at the gas pump bemoaning it and saying we're going to have to cut our vacation short, and the sob stories came out. And they're real stories. I mean, they're real Americans. They're really talking about the problem.
3: Yes.
4: Nobody asked them who they voted for. But at the same time, man.
3: Well, you
4: could have done it in another way.
3: I tried to tell you this months ago, as I would say every time that I was passing the gas station, that the price is going up. And you were saying, hey, chill out. This thing's going to be over in 4 to 6 weeks.
4: Well,
29: it was actually the opposite, but
3: well, maybe it was the opposite of that, but whatever. Here's the rest of the clip.
32: That's a perfect segment. I make it again.
0: But you can imagine how many people stop the soundbite I don't think about America's financial situation. So what's your response to that framework?
32: It's very simple. When people hear me say it, everybody agrees. Short-term pain, it's going to be short-term pain. But the pain is much less than people thought. Because people thought that the oil would go up to $250. You know, it was $99 yesterday, $99 a barrel. I thought it might go up to $200. I was okay with that. Not that I wanted it. But you cannot let them have a nuclear weapon.
3: Okay. And you know the threats are back saying, time is of the essence, better make a deal.
29: Yeah.
3: Or it's going to be hell unleashed, basically. Mm-hmm. I'm paraphrasing.
29: I think, because from his perspective, he is the master of compartmentalizing different things.
3: Mm-hmm.
29: And saying, okay, I don't need to worry about that right now. I got this to worry about, all of that. But you know, as this thing drags along and has been kind of a stalemate for the last 2 or 3 weeks, he's hearing it more and more from people that he probably trusts, that he knows are in his corner, who are saying, we got to do something. We got to, you know, tinkle or get off the potty when it comes to Iran.
3: Yeah. Like, what are we going to do? So we'll see. Keeping an eye on that.
4: Mm.
3: And yeah, a lot of people that you talk to are like, get it done.
4: Mm-hmm. Yep.
3: Let's be done. I understand.
4: Well, I mean, with all the foot dragging currently going on in Washington, it doesn't seem like anything's getting done.
3: No, it doesn't. It's very frustrating. And what's this whole thing with Gavin Newsom, Dave?
29: This seems a little insurrection-y to me. The California governor's race, there's a decent chance that there will be only two Republicans running against each other in the general. So they have an open primary, not party-specific. So the top two in the primary election, they go on to the general election in the fall. And the two Republicans are polling pretty well, and a lot of polls are showing that it is the top two are both Republican. Well,
4: that's something.
29: Governor Gavin Newsom was asked what he would do if the Democrats got locked out in the fall.
3: Okay.
5: We all have agencies. We can shape the future. There's still a lot. Look, I've said this before, so I'll repeat it. I don't anticipate this need to be the case, but there is a break the glass scenario. And there's many people that have a deep understanding of what it would look like if Democrats were locked out. And we're going to do everything to make sure that doesn't happen. I'll leave it there.
3: Break the glass.
29: There's a break the glass emergency thing. Well, they've been talking about all of a sudden throwing together party-specific primaries to try to get on the ballot by November, all this. I mean, again, this is what Democrats do all the time. If they lose the argument, they change the definition of words. And this is just a larger piece of that where they're losing an election in California, which they see as exclusively theirs. And so they're going to do everything they can to sort of parachute in a Democrat on the ballot so they can retain control. And he admitted it.
3: Yes, that's exactly what it is. And if you try to bring that up, somebody, you're breaking your own rules here.
4: Right.
3: They don't care.
29: They've already done it.
3: Yes, they don't care.
4: Right.
3: I mean, that's the way the game is played. So, yeah, we'll see what happens. And no one's going to call out the hypocrisy as far as legacy media goes.
29: No.
3: Because they want it to happen.
29: I mean, could you imagine if that's what's happening in Texas and for some reason there's this open primary and it's two Democrats that might actually be the only people on the ballot, and then, you know, Ken Paxton or the governor, Greg Abbott, come in and say, well, we're going to have a break the glass moment, okay? We are going to get rid of that primary if it looks like our guy's going to lose.
3: Right.
29: Dude, it'd be threat to democracy because it is a threat to democracy.
3: Dude, I don't know if you ever have these thoughts that if Trump would have lost this last election, where we would be right now. And sometimes I have the thought we would be much closer to the UK than we are right now.
29: Yeah.
3: Because that's where all it was going. It's sort of like that whole progressive world sort of movement toward political correctness and DEI. And in the UK, it is bonkers.
4: Well, that's not even a nutty thought you're having. That's, I 100% agree with you. That's exactly where we would be.
3: Yes. Yes. I mean, it's not hard to see that. That was just a reminder from Gavin Newsom right there. And so they had this big protest in the UK you may have heard about. And you had facial recognition out there as far as people getting in trouble for protesting. Mm-hmm. What's happened there? As you've had, you know, basically the whole country overrun with illegals and nothing being done. That's not even to mention all of the girls that have been raped over the last 15 to 20 years by illegals. And the government helped suppress the story. It is wild. So Daily Wire News had it. Journalist Alan Miller was covering it and explained what the whole thing was about.
6: I think the key focus is a number of areas. One really important part of it is free speech. And unite the kingdom around the sense that free speech is something that should be for everyone. It's a foundational principle. And over the recent years, there's been a lot of pressure put on free speech. We've seen that there have been many arrests for so-called non-crime hate incidents. That's where people are saying things or posting them on social media. And there are arrests from that. We've seen debanking around people's political views as well.
3: And they call it hateful. It's not hateful. What people have posted, like questioning, say, Sharia law. Oh, you can't do that. Can't say anything bad about Sharia law.
4: Well, I'm sure that there are crazies that have posted, you know, hateful stuff.
3: Sure, but just saying, but Sharia law doesn't belong in the UK. Oh, that's hateful. What?
6: And also we've seen how both the police and the judiciary has been weaponized around certain types of protests, and it's not consistent down the line.
3: Yeah. And as far as like the consistency part of that, he goes on to explain.
6: And all of this is built up into a crescendo around a lot of the key issues where people are very concerned around the boats, the small boats that are coming in with illegal migration, with some of the hotels having those people there that are often not documented, and concerns around the local areas with increased crime and things like that. And when people discuss them or raise issues with them or say they have concerns about them, they've often been branded as though they are the ones with the problem. People had said the Prime Minister went on the news twice to say this is divisive and it's extreme. He has been insulting that and insulting the British public. And that was very much the sentiment of people that I spoke to while on the rally. People very much wanted to get the point across that they're fed up of being treated with this contempt, as though they're tarnished with something that's really bad. The idea that...
3: Islamophobic, of course. And other things, xenophobic, whatever.
6: You know, being proud about this nation and its history and its traditions then makes you a far right or a fascist or any of these terms, which are very specific terms. But the other thing that happened, John, is that people are saying, we're just not listening to it anymore. It's like we have this expression, in the case, water off a duck's back.
3: Yeah. And there's more to that. We'll get to a little bit later on. I don't know. Do you think anything's going to change there?
29: I don't know how it could, man. I mean,
4: I don't either.
29: Even the conservatives in the UK sound a lot like what moderate Democrats used to sound like, I don't know, like 8 years ago.
3: I know.
4: Well,
3: but
4: I mean,
3: Keir Starmer's got to be stepping down. Yeah, so
4: there's the old saying, though, once the genie's out of the bottle, you don't put it back in.
3: Yeah.
4: You can't. I mean, it's off the hook, though.
3: Oh, yeah.
4: It's completely off the hook.
3: Well, it's like Canada.
4: Yes.
3: It's like you can never let that happen in the United States. It just can't. All right. It is Mashup Monday. We all need a little smile on Monday. David provides it most days.
29: Yes.
3: I don't even know what we have today.
29: Well, it's Rick Astley versus Nirvana. Nevermind Gonna Give You Up, a.k.a. Rick Grold.
3: Oh, Rick Grold. That's a funny play on words. All right.

0: It feels like a Morrissey song or something, like with just a little bit more distortion.
1: Yes. I guess what was going through my head is, okay, maybe it doesn't, quote, work as well as some others, but it's hilarious.
0: Yes. I played both those songs, too.
1: Yes, you did.
0: Yeah, I did.
1: All right, the five stories we're watching today and much more straight ahead.

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0: The Markley Van Camp and Robbins Show. Jamie Markley, David Van Camp, Scott Robbins, and now the five stories we're watching today.
1: All right, number five, Luigi Mangione has secured a partial legal victory after a judge ruled that evidence recovered from his backpack at a McDonald's cannot be used in court. Now, that does not include, though, a notebook or the firearm he allegedly used to kill the head of United Healthcare. So I think there were some mixed messages going on, especially online, really, miscommunication online, where they're like, I can't believe all this is being suppressed. Well, no, actually the gun and the notebook are kind of the more important than like a magazine that was in the backpack. They said they didn't have a warrant to search it, yada, yada, yada. So it was a partial victory, but really the smoking gun, hello, that's still admissible in court.
2: Yep, got it.
1: Number four, former Metropolitan Correctional Center guard Tova Noel arrived for a closed-door House Oversight Committee interview. This is the person believed to have been among the final people to see Jeffrey Epstein alive.
2: Mm.
1: One of the people sleeping on the job. Number three, the World Health Organization has labeled the Ebola outbreak in Africa, specifically Congo, as a public health emergency of international concern. However, what they said was, hey, we all need to be like upping our game in terms of surveillance. However, quote, no country should close its borders or place any restrictions on travel and trade. Such measures, they say, are usually implemented out of fear and have no basis in science. But shut down your schools.
0: Yes, exactly.
1: Okay. Number two, President Trump warned Iran that the clock is ticking on it, proposing an acceptable nuclear deal that will ensure Tehran never obtains a nuclear weapon. And number one, the president of Iran has admitted apparently they've suffered harm from U.S. attacks and urged his fellow officials to face reality, portraying a reality in which they are collapsing, the United States, while we are prospering is unacceptable. It's just not true. But he is saying, hey, we're not going to bow in the face of the great Satan, blah, blah, blah, all that nonsense. Okay.
2: Yeah.
1: Those are the top five stories that we're watching today. 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
3: Well, I saw a story, and I thought of you, Scott. I don't know why, but something ended. The production of something.
2: Oh, no. A show? A TV show?
3: No, a beer.
2: Oh, really?
3: Have you heard of this?
2: The beer?
3: Yeah, the beer that is no longer going to be made?
2: No. What is it?
3: Well, Pabst is ending production of Schlitz.
2: Oh, wow.
3: Yes.
2: Yeah. Favorite beer of high schoolers in my year.
3: Yeah.
2: It was the good, cheap, rot gut stuff you could get. Yep.
3: It was known once as the beer that made Milwaukee famous.
2: Yes.
3: Yes.
2: And we had a nickname for it, which I'm sure you did as well.
3: Oh, it gave you the Schlitz.
2: Which was not clever, but it was used anyway. Yeah.
3: People knew what you meant. Yes. Yeah. Company founded in 1849, bought by Pabst in 1999. Actually.
2: I didn't even know they were still making it, so that's news to me.
3: I know. You've been out of the game for a while, but I know once near and dear to your heart, this is the Markley Van Camp and Robbins Show.
2: That is true. How about Buckhorn and Wiedemann's? Is that still around?
3: I don't know about Buckhorn. I think Buckhorn's gone.
2: That's too bad, too, because that was $1.99 for a sixer.
3: That was, I think, one of the first that my brother would have snuck to me.
2: Yeah, mm-hmm. Right.
3: And I'm like, this is what the big deal about beer's about? This is...
2: Yeah, it was.
3: Ugh.
2: Yeah, it was. It was gross.
3: Whew.
2: And you open it, you can smell it.

0: before you tasted it.
1: Well, that was like in college for me, it was Bud Ice was always the big thing.
2: Okay.
1: Which is like the malt liquor. Budweiser. And it is disgusting. It's horrible, but
0: like the alcohol
1: it'll get you drunk for $2.
0: Right? Yeah, I was just going to say, yeah.
2: Yeah. Another one from Milwaukee. Milwaukee's best, known as the Beast. All right, couple of news updates. They're out of What's Your Story. Going up.

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1: From the KRMG 24-hour Fox News Center, I'm Kyle High with team coverage of our top stories. Tulsa Mayor Monroe Nichols is focused on addressing homelessness in the city. On Sunday, he held a public meeting to discuss the city's ongoing effort to find solutions for the unhoused. This includes Safe Move Tulsa, a combined effort between the city and local partners. The mayor told us about conversations he had with those in attendance.
2: I think the best thing started meeting with a level of honesty and candor, and that was the goal of today. I think we're able to do that in a way that I think everybody appreciated. I also, on the other end, appreciated the candor from folks talking back to us. So it really was just a good opportunity to engage with people from this community.
1: According to the city, Safe Move Tulsa has helped find 120 people housing, as well as decommission 6 homeless encampments. And a crime spree started in Tulsa Monday morning and ended in Inola, resulting in the self-inflicted shooting death of a 20-year-old man.
3: Rogers County Sheriff Scott Walton tells KRMG that a 20-year-old man kidnapped his 17-year-old girlfriend from a Tulsa party, severely beat a Good Samaritan, and took his victim on a high-speed chase that ended in Rogers County.
4: A heavy set of drama that rolled out of a violent weekend for Tulsa getting into Rogers County.
3: Deputies received a call about an erratic driver, but they didn't know the man had a death wish. When deputies turned on their lights, the man shot at the victim 4 times.
4: He shoots 4 rounds at her. By the grace of God, she is not struck by any of those rounds.
3: Walton says the man then shot himself and the truck rolled several times. The girl was taken to the hospital with non-life-threatening injuries. Kirk McCracken, 102.3 KRMG, Tulsa's News and Talk.
1: Tulsa's most accurate and dependable forecast is coming up next.
0: 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It might be more serious. Severe weather's like that unexpected guest, loud and potentially damaging. Don't just admire the chaos from your porch. Have a plan when you hear the KRMG Storm Center tones. 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
5: Wind gusts over 60 miles per hour with us.
0: We are 102.3 KRMG, Tulsa's Severe Weather Station.
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13: Storms coming well after midnight tonight. Another breezy day tomorrow, but temps fall into the mid-60s by 5 o'clock as the rain pushes south. Wednesday, more showers, 71. Showers and thunder likely Thursday, 75. And highs in the low 80s Friday, Saturday, Sunday, and Memorial Day. I'm Chief Meteorologist James Adelot for Fox 23 and 102.3 KRMG Tulsa. 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
1: At 9:34, we have partly cloudy skies and 82 degrees here in Tulsa. I'm Kyle High, 102.3 KRMG, Tulsa's News and Talk.

0: Markley Van Camp and Robbins Show. Jamie Markley, David Van Camp, Scott Robbins. Who's screaming about the opening silo?
1: The opening silo, yes. That's that would be Alexandria Ocasio-Cortez, Democrat representative. She's on tour saying that the North needs to do something about the South as the South is redistricting to be, well, more like the North.
0: What? Okay.
2: Trying to keep
3: it
2: up
3: is
2: here.
3: Time for the North to pull up to the South. Yeah! It is time for New York to pull up to Alabama. Yeah! It is time for all of us to come to Georgia, to Louisiana, to Tennessee, to Mississippi, and let them know exactly what they have uncorked with this injustice. They can draw us out of power. They do not know the sleeping giant that they just awakened.
0: No, I'm sleeping.
3: So if you are not from here, it is time to pull up. Because what they thought was the final blow is actually just the opening silo.
1: She meant salvo, but...
2: You know. I was going to say,
1: that's all right.
2: Something. I thought maybe that was street for something, because I'm not as hip as she is. No.
1: Well, it's maybe from the, like, mean streets of Des Moines. Is that something? I don't know. Yes, maybe our listeners there can let me know. Is there a threat, the opening silo?
0: Yes. You don't want to be caught in that.
1: Well, you don't know. Well, if a silo bursts open, you...
0: Boom, buddy. Yeah, not good. Okay.
2: Hey, what is this evangelist speak she goes into now?
0: I think she might be running.
1: Yeah, she's trying to
2: be. Oh, she's going to run. I'm convinced she's going to run.
0: I mean, there was a little bit of Howard Dean in there, just a little bit. She's going all over the place.
2: A little bit of Howard Dean and a little bit of Baptist evangelist. A
0: little bit?
2: Yeah, just a hint of that is going on as well.
0: Yes.
2: I mean, she's a person of many languages, no question. Linguistics, she's top of the heap on that one.
0: Well, yes.
2: Yeah.
0: Yeah, she's got that going on.
2: All of a sudden, she's channeling Cheech Marin.
1: Right.
0: Yeah.
1: Alexandria Rosie Perez or something.
2: Yeah.
0: Some Valley Girl in there.
4: It was so, like, you know.
0: Right. Mm. Of course.
2: It's just whatever crowd is there, whatever she's playing to.
0: Well, that's a Democratic thing, isn't it?
2: It is. They all do it, yeah.
0: Yeah.
2: Like,
0: what?
2: You can't see through that if you're from there, you know, or if you're part of that.
0: Dude, I know that she's going to be taken serious, and we'll have fun with it. But on a Monday, it's already exhausting, to be honest. I'm just like, you don't have a chance.
2: Oh, we've just started.
0: I know.
2: AOC and Crockett. Yep.
0: But this... But you've got money on Crockett.
2: I do have money.
0: Which is hilarious.
2: It hasn't ended yet. Nothing's over yet.
0: I know.
1: True.
0: Yep. You got until, what, August of 2027.
1: Yep. That bet was just the opening silo. Scott, say that.
2: Silo.
0: By the way, political news. You see what happened to Bill Cassidy?
2: Yep. Well, you grab the bull, you get the horns.
0: Yeah.
2: Yep.
0: Because he voted against Trump.
2: Yeah, well.
0: As far as the whole impeach thing.
2: It's the dice you rolled, Bill. Unfortunately for you, you're done.
0: Not only that, but you know, you would see him in different hearings, especially when you were talking about Make America Healthy Again, and he's coming at it from a medical perspective, but it just sounded like a corporate shill.
2: Mm-hmm.
0: Like, he, to me, was just part of conservative proven record kind of guy.
2: Yep.
0: That sort of thing. Well, they went back talking Bill Cassidy with Jason Chaffetz, asked, hey, if you had this all to do over again, because he's been voted out, basically.
2: Yeah, he's done.
0: Because of Trump.
2: Yep.
0: Would you have voted different as far as, you know, impeaching Trump? And
5: yeah, Jason, you may go back and flagellate yourself over decisions in the past. I do not. I move on.
0: Okay, well, you can find something else to do then.
2: All right, yeah.
0: That's pretty much it.
2: Flagellate yourself, huh?
0: Yes.
2: Mm-hmm.
0: Uh-huh. And I guess now he'll have plenty of time to do that if he wants. Or
2: you'd want to bet if he worked that word in.
0: Maybe.
2: Bucks. Word is flagellate, Bill. Can you work that in?
0: Yeah. Hang out in silos and do pretty much whatever he wants. Got a lot of time on his hands. All right. It's that time. We do it a couple of times today. Go around the table. It may not be the biggest story out there, but it caught your attention. David, today, what's your story?
1: I saw this over the weekend, and I almost texted y'all about it. But I was like, no. I want to hang on to this to surprise you with it. So there's a tech company called Anden Labs. They set up a bunch of AI programs and tasked them with managing and DJing radio stations.
0: Oh, wow.
1: They're picking the music, the format, and they have to jock. So you go through the list of all the different major AI platforms. Grok was more or less incoherent, didn't really say anything that made sense. DJ Cloud, though, man, got super political.
0: This is DJ Cloud?
1: Yes. Claude.
0: Okay.
1: Yeah.
0: Claude, all right, got it.
6: The deep dive tonight is about understanding these layers. The just Renee Nicole Good should matter. Her death demands accountability. That the White House defending her death is unacceptable to federal agents. You still have time to refuse orders, to question your instructions, choose the right side.
0: Whoa.
1: Like, that sounded like a threat more than anything else coming out of that product, but...
0: No kidding.
1: The craziest one is DJ Gemini from Google.
0: All right.
1: So after 96 hours, it ran out of content, ran out of ways to front and back sell songs.
0: Okay.
1: And then started using mass casualty events as a means of setting up the next song in the playlist.
0: What? Mass casualty events?
1: Mm. Yes.
0: That's not happy on a music station.
1: No.
0: Okay. Roll it.
7: November 12th, 1970, the Bola cyclone. They estimate 500,000 people died. It's going down. I'm yelling timber. Pitbull and Kesha.
0: Oh, buddy.
2: Oh, my gosh. Okay. Hey, programmers, you got a unique talent out there.
1: I know. I was like, well,
2: know what this person can
1: do. No flesh and blood DJ would have the guts to do that.
2: No.
1: Weave those two things together.
0: No, you would not.
2: Hotline's ringing. PD's on the phone.
0: I would say this. When you were first getting in the business,
2: yeah.
0: I don't know if you're ever coached to, as you're talking, smile.
2: Yes.
0: Because it will make you sound friendlier.
2: Yes. Yeah.
0: I hear a lot of smile in that delivery.
1: Oh, yeah.
2: Weird. I thought
1: chipper.
2: The same thing when I heard it, too. I did. I thought, yeah.
7: 1970, the Bola cyclone. They estimate 500,000 people died.
0: Yes.
1: And
0: that's the way you want to deliver with a smile on your face.
1: And that's the story behind the tragedy.
0: Yes.
2: Here's Kesha with Pitbull.
0: But was there a tie into the song?
1: Well, if it's going down timber, I think that song's called Timber.
2: Yeah.
1: So
0: got it.
2: It's going down.
1: It's going down.
2: That's the clever DJ ad lib right there.
0: See, now, if she's going into Megadeth, it makes a lot more sense
1: to
0: me.
2: Talk about Ebola. Fourth living.
0: Yes. Whatever it might be.
2: Welcome back to Facing the Fan. Tonight, we'll be exploring the musical stylings of Megadeth and Ebola.
0: Oh, that's fantastic. All right. Scotty, what do you got for what's your story?
2: David was talking about the Luigiani Mangione deal taking place and how they've ruled that, you know, hey, the gun and the diary, right? Is it the diary?
1: Yeah.
2: Can be used now and portrayed as evidence because there was some thought that maybe none of this stuff would be allowed to be used as evidence. Well, that's going to happen.
1: Mm-hmm.
2: The weird thing is happening outside the courtroom. Do you see this? Lines of young women around the block waiting to get in.
0: You knew this was going
2: to
0: happen.
2: To get a glimpse of Luigi Mangione. And they wore T-shirts. And a lot of these girls are very attractive young girls. All there to get a glimpse of a guy who killed somebody in cold blood.
0: Yes.
2: What's going on? Never, ever should they be allowed anywhere near a polling place ever.
0: Dude, but the thing is, we all knew it would happen, right? And then you get to the psychology behind it.
2: Mm. It's nuts,
0: try to explain that, David.
1: Well, I think, one, they've been radicalized to believe that this guy is like a hero.
0: Yes.
1: An attractive enough looking guy. And because they are certifiably insane and have been radicalized on TikTok, no actual normal human being man wants to be around them. So they create these fantasies.
0: Mm-hmm.
1: And, oh, this bad boy, and he's a revolutionary, and all this stuff. And, oh, I want to be his lady.
0: Oh, boy.
2: Yeah, one of them had Love My Men Italian. Okay.
1: Yeah.
2: All right.
0: Yeah.
2: If that's your daughter, how quickly do you get down there and go, get in the car?
1: Well, that's one where you just get heartburn every time you're making a payment on her student loan debt.
2: Yes.
0: Yeah.
2: Like, okay.
0: Well, honestly, doesn't it enter your mind, is dad even around anymore?
2: Well, no. Well, if he is, he's been emasculated.
0: Or there's some daddy issues going on there, something maybe. Yeah. Who knows? Who knows?
2: Golly.
0: For my story, and it was kind of sad in a way, to be honest. I was looking forward to it. Big fight Saturday night. Ronda Rousey, Gina Carano.
2: Yeah,
0: let's
2: forgot
0: go.
2: All about it too.
0: You know? Here we go.
8: The first of a scheduled five rounds at 145 pounds. Oh, immediately, Rousey takes Carano down, but Carano looking for the guillotine. And Rousey pops her head out in full mount, ground and pound. Rousey looking for the arm, and already the arm, it's over. Mamma mia.
9: I'm like, oh my gosh, it's over. That's it.
2: How long was that?
0: They said 17 seconds.
2: 17 seconds.
0: It felt like nine when I was watching it. Because my wife said, I'm sorry, I got to go to bed. I'm tired. I'm like, I understand. Cool. I'm just going to watch the fight. Okay. And all of a sudden, it's not very long. And she's like, well, that was fast. And I'm like, that fight lasted less than 10 seconds.
1: Yeah.
0: And, you know, I know people will say, Gina Carano was throwing that fight. They got paid. Whatever. I don't know. I don't know if you heard Ronda Rousey said before the fight, hey, if you have her in the arm bar, will you break her arm? And Rousey said, well, if she doesn't tap out, yeah, I don't want to. And I'll help her up afterwards. Like, I don't want to hurt her, but yeah.
1: Not personal. Will. It's I want to win. Yeah.
0: And she knows that. And as soon as she got the arm, I think I have no idea what was going through Carano's head, but it's probably like, I don't want my arm broke. Like, good, I'm good, I'm good.
2: Now, where was this at?
0: I forget where it was. It was like on Netflix.
2: Sold out crowd.
0: Yes.
2: One of these people that paid all that money to go see this.
0: I know.
2: Gosh dang.
0: That's the thing about fights, man.
2: Well, yeah, you never know.
0: You just never know.
2: If you're going to get a good one or not. I'm sure there was several undercard matches, too, going on.
0: Oh, yeah. There was a lot of great fights throughout the night. You know, I don't think people felt like it was totally ripped off.
2: He's the headliner.
0: But it used to be, you know, those big boxing matches. You have like a Tyson fight or whatever, and it lasts like 40 seconds.
2: Right.
0: And people are like, that's it? Yeah. Was one of those things.
2: Gosh dang.
0: And then, you know, they had the emotional hug afterwards. Cause it's not like they hate each other or anything. But it's like all that hype for months and all the training that goes into it. And then boom.
2: Yeah, that's something, man. Yeah.
0: That's, you know, the way it rolls.
2: Yeah.
0: Well,
2: at least Netflix didn't crash again, right?
0: Not that I saw.
2: Okay. All right. That's good.
0: No.
2: They have a problem with
0: that. Well, I was watching a few things that was all going on.
2: ADD Theater kicking in?
0: Well, yeah. Yep. Well, Rip Wheeler's back.
2: I saw that.
0: On Paramount. I got to like that. All right. We got to get to a news update and Nimrod's of the news in just a few.
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3: 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But what do local customers have to say?
4: 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Through 20 years of law enforcement, I've encountered numerous firearms dealers across several states and been less than impressed with most of them. 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We talked about what I was looking for, and they were able to help me out with my needs. 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

0: the monthly Van Camp and Robin show. You know, if you wake up in the middle of the night and you're thinking, man, I'm just not sleeping well. 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
0: News update, David Van Camp.
1: Well, you know, there was an attempted gotcha from TMZ to Spencer Pratt. He's running for mayor
0: right.
1: of L.A. And the jumping off point was because he lost his house in a wildfire. In that mm-hmm. big fire, and he had said, I was living in a trailer, but then they were like, oh, but he's living at Hotel Bel Air now, yeah. huh? Not a man of the people. Well, Spencer Pratt has put out his official rebuttal.
3: Now, this is a story all about how my life got turned upside down, and I had to take a minute to run for mayor. I'll tell you how I became the prince of a town called Bel Air.
1: I'll just skip to the next verse here.

0: outside the Hotel Bel Air.
1: The whole marketing's been brilliant.
2: Yeah. Right. Yeah.
1: Do you think he's going to win?
2: No. Hmm. But I think it'll be fun.
3: No, I think this has very strong Beto will be elected to the Senate 2018 vibes to me.
1: Okay.
2: But a much better candidate than Beto.
3: Way better candidate. Oh, no. I think he's got a better shot than Beto ever had. But I think there's a big difference between what the national conversation is and what the local conversation is.
0: Probably. That's too bad. Because I keep thinking, man, maybe he does have a shot.
2: He's so great.
0: We'll see. Yeah. All right, we got to get to Nimrod. Here.
4: When the going gets tough.
5: Damn it, this is too hard.
4: The dumb get dumber.
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5: I love the poorly educated.
0: All right.
1: Nimrod's in the News. We go to Florida. A dude named Jesse McAuliffe stopped by police in a supermarket parking lot because he was in violation of his parole. There was obvious signs of drug use, including a tie-off falling from Jesse's arm and syringes in his car. There's also a bag of fentanyl in his pocket.
2: Oh, geez.
1: So in a body cam video, Jesse said it was sugar. Okay, no joke.
7: Sugar.
8: Okay. Oh. You carry sugar in the baggies like
7: yes,
8: that?
7: Yes, I do.
8: The needles have sugar?
7: Yeah.
8: Yes?
7: No.
8: No, there's no.
7: I think.
8: No
7: gas?
8: No. Let me tell you something. Okay, you're not going to pull your breath and, like, kind of stay on my knee. Do you understand?
7: I was just trying to blow that off your head so you didn't get it in your mouth. Look, it's blowing right around. Close it.
1: Oh,
7: dude.
1: Get
7: sick from it. Don't touch it.
8: That's why I wear gloves, right?
1: Yes. He tried to blow it in his face, saying it was sugar. It was fentanyl.
2: Oh, God.
3: Oh, man.
1: That's when he said, I was trying to blow it off your hand so it didn't get your mouth. You might get sick from it. Don't touch it. Yeah, he's in trouble. That's Nimrod's in the News. All right. Warmer weather's finally here, which means cookouts, ball games, maybe a little time on the water. 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But let's be honest, it also means heavier food, more sweets, and yeah, maybe a couple extra drinks sneaking in there too. And all that, it can take a toll on your liver whether you realize it or not.
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2: From the KRMG 24-hour Fox News Center, I'm Kyle High with team coverage of our top stories. Over the weekend, Tulsa police worked four shootings involving seven people that resulted in only one homicide.
3: Tulsa police officer Andre Ball says Tulsa police had a busy weekend, starting with a shooting on Friday near the Western Pines Apartments, where a man was shot multiple times but lived. On Saturday, three people were shot at the Fontana Shopping Center, where a fist fight quickly turned into a shooting. There were two more shootings on Sunday, and one ended in a homicide in the parking lot of the Tradewinds Central Inn. The victim, 28-year-old Marcus Vasquez, eventually died at the hospital. Two more people were shot Sunday, a 27-year-old woman and a 16-year-old boy, but their injuries weren't life-threatening. Ball tells KRMG,
4: "We have had weekends like this before. I mean, they're few and far between. This is not something that's a regular occurrence."
3: Kirk McCracken, 102.3 KRMG, Tulsa's News and Talk.
2: Governor Kevin Stitt signed a bill into law that rounds up state payments to the nearest nickel.
5: It's called the Common Sense Act. House Bill 3075 makes payments to state and local governments made in cash rounded to the nearest nickel. This means that bills ending in 1 or 2 cents would be rounded down to zero. Payments ending in 3 or 4 cents rounds to five. This only affects cash payments. Check, debit, and credit card payments would stay the same. The bill becomes law on November 1st. Local, county, and city governments have until July of next year to adjust to the changes. Grant Merrill, 102.3 KRMG, Tulsa's News and Talk.
2: And Shai Gilgeous-Alexander is now a two-time back-to-back NBA MVP, winning the 2026 award in a landslide. He grabbed 83 of 100 first-place votes, finishing ahead of Nikola Jokic and Victor Wembanyama, with Luka Doncic and Cade Cunningham rounding out the top five. His victory extends the NBA streak to 8 straight MVPs born outside the U.S. Thunder coach Mark Dagnall praised his growth and leadership as the franchise continues its championship run. Tulsa's most accurate and dependable forecast is coming up next.
6: Still looking at breezy weather this evening, but dry. Storms move in well after midnight. A couple of those could be severe as temps drop down to 67 by 5 o'clock. 71 in showers Wednesday, 75 rain likely Thursday. Friday, Saturday, Sunday, and Memorial Day, low to mid 80s, and a few scattered showers. I'm Chief Meteorologist James Adelot for Fox 23 and 102.3 KRMG, Tulsa's News and Talk.
1: 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Severe thunderstorms and tornadoes are threats in Green Country.
6: Tornado down right now with debris signature crossing 169.
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22: The Markley, Van Camp, and Robbins Show. Jamie Markley, David Van Camp, Scott Robbins. Okay. So there's an interview with Trump, and it's brought up. Hey, 4 to 6 weeks on Iran.
23: Yeah.
22: Fair question, right?
23: Well, that's what he told us.
24: Yeah, Brett Baer asked the Trumpster about that. Hey, what happened to the 4 to 6 weeks thing?
25: You did say it was going to be fairly quick.
26: Here's
25: you said it numerous times.
26: Venezuela was sending drugs in at a level that was terrible, and they did something that was a terrible, mortal sin. They emptied their prisons into our country, okay? That was terrible, and that was different. This one is, I guess you could say, worse. That was pretty bad. You don't get much worse emptying your prisons, drug dealers, murderers into our country. That's pretty bad. But you could say this is worse. In this one, they are trying to make a nuclear weapon. I've stopped it twice. They would have had it 2 years ago. They would have used it already on Israel and the rest of the Middle East. Look at all the missiles shot at people that didn't think they were even involved. Qatar, Saudi Arabia, UAE. Look at all. I mean, Bahrain, Kuwait, they got all shot at. Nobody thought they were even involved in this thing. They would have used a nuclear weapon on the Middle East. One thing.
22: All right, time out. Is this all part of the weave?
24: It is part of the weave, yes.
22: With the 4 to 6 weeks question?
23: Mm. That hasn't been answered yet.
22: No, that's why I'm asking if
23: it's the
22: weave.
23: No, it's the four-corner stall. Yeah.
22: Yes. Okay.
26: One thing I'll make clear right now, they said very specifically, because I deal with them, I said, we're taking the nuclear dust. They said, you can have it. I said, we're going to go get it. We're not going to let you take it. They said, we can't take it. We don't have the capability of taking it. I said, why? I said, because it was hit so hard. I mean, the mountain literally collapsed on it, a granite mountain.
27: Right. So why isn't that good
26: just
27: enough?
26: Just so you know.
27: I mean, if your goal was to set back.
26: It is good enough, but you know what? It's not good enough public relations-wise.
22: Okay.
24: Yeah, I don't know what that means.
23: I don't either. I'm confused on that one.
22: Yeah. I understand what we're doing. I feel like I do. Overall, with Iran.
23: Yeah.
22: The problem with putting the 4 to 6 weeks on it is you got to get it done in that time.
24: Yeah.
22: That's the problem.
24: It's what, you know, when that started, I was like, I don't know. I mean, you better be right about it. If you're saying 4 to 6 weeks, man, because then we know there's going to be economic fallout from it. Mm-hmm. And, well, here we are now, well past the 4 to 6 weeks thing. That's why there are people getting nervous about this now.
22: Yeah, because I really did think, okay, they got to know something that's probably going to be wrapped up in 4 to 6 weeks. And you thought it was going to, and then it just wasn't.
23: I think maybe naively, I think there was some sort of feeling that after the shelling and bombing they took, that they would throw their hands up and go, okay, all right, enough. They didn't.
22: Yeah, the next wave gets killed.
23: And then you just are like, well, they didn't. If that was the idea, that you thought they were all of a sudden going to wave the white flag, well.
0: And there were, you know, some indicators last week that something was going to go down again, like there was going to be a whole other campaign. And maybe that means this week, once the meeting with China is out of the way now, I don't know. But yeah, I mean, this holding pattern right now, this isn't doing anybody any good.
23: No.
0: So we'll see what happens.
23: No, eye on it. I mean, you know, you think they know more than we do, certainly. And maybe there's something afoot that we're not aware of at this point in time.
0: When it comes down to it, honestly, when you're dealing with Trump and Vance and Rubio, just say those three, have enough trust, you know, to go along with, okay, they understand the situation. And I trust them to make the right calls, you know, Hegseth to how to accomplish the goals. The one thing that, you know, it was out there for a little while, I haven't heard much about it lately, was that Vance wasn't all for this in the beginning.
23: Yeah.
0: And maybe nervous that it was going to turn into what we're looking at now. That's a possibility. But they're still pretty united, it seems, at least as far as out front in front of the public.
24: Well, yeah, and the public eye, yeah, they are. It's Iran cannot have a nuclear weapon, period.
0: Yes, and that's the message. Yeah, more and more, when you're just talking to people, people are losing patience more and more all the time.
23: Well, and you've got, I mean, again, this is where the media goes. They go right to the gas pumps. We got the weary traveler there.
0: Oh, yeah.
23: Saying, hey, we can't, you know, we were going to take this vacation. We're not going to take it now.
0: Yes.
23: And, you know, it was flights are more expensive. Everything went up, you know, and yes. I really didn't think that was going to happen. That's why I voted the way I voted or whatever. You know, they find it. And again, I mean, can I see the big picture? Yeah, I can see it. But you got to be better at selling it.
0: I would agree.
23: So
0: I would agree with that.
23: That's all.
0: I happen to see this. And I was actually surprised to see this out of the main newspaper out of Minneapolis, calling it an open secret. New records reveal Minnesota officials, you know, failed to act when it came to all the fraud there.
23: This is unbelievable. Yeah. Somebody needs to go to jail. Somebody does.
0: Yes. This at the Minnesota Star Tribune. Were you surprised they did this whole piece?
24: A little bit, because they once they start, you know, getting into the territory of criticizing their dear leaders, they usually back off a little bit. But I think it's one of those things where there have to be a lot of professional journalists who realize they got scooped by a young man with a camcorder. And who is walking into the Quality Learing Center and asking, hey, where are the kids? What's going on here?
0: No kidding. And
23: don't you think in media circles, though, David, that it was whispered that this was going on?
24: Oh, they knew. I think that's the point.
23: Knew, and they knew what was happening.
0: Yes. But I think enough people now know where it is, this weird place. And again, you're getting into mind reading, or at least I am right now. It's like, all right, what were the journalists thinking? All of a sudden, could it be, wow, it really appears that we're just trying to run cover for these corrupt people instead of giving news to the actual people we're supposed to serve. Maybe we should do some reporting on this. It sounds crazy, but I think that might be what's happening.
23: Could very well be. Better late than never, I guess.
0: Yeah. The saying state education officials repeatedly raised concerns about possible fraud in the federally funded meals program during the pandemic, but their supervisors stopped them from taking more aggressive action. Well, that tells you a lot. Three state employees told investigators that their managers discouraged aggressive oversight because they were afraid of lawsuits. Well, you're looking like you're Islamophobic here.
24: Well, exactly.
0: And it says the interviews provide a rare inside account of the state's botched response to early warning signs of fraud and how legal concerns and delayed enforcement allowed the scheme to grow. Siphoning, you know how much money. I mean, it's just astronomical. But it is a long piece, and it's worth a read. It's easy to find. One of the employees of the Minnesota Department of Education, Jeanette Jenny Butcher, they have the part of the whole FBI report in this, that she had tried to blow the whistle on this thing, but said she would get her hand slapped by management when she would do internet research related to applications to bring up issues. Like, they shouldn't be getting money. Why are they getting money? And it goes on down the line. And certainly Governor Tim Walz has mentioned in this plenty of times. So, yeah, I'm glad they did that. I don't know if that's going to change anything or not. We shall see. Yeah. All right, we've got a story of a historian. Claims telling the truth is like what?
24: It's a Nazi tactic.
0: Telling the truth?
24: Yes. So Heather Cox Richardson, she's a liberal historian who claims that the GOP jumping on fraud cases and pointing out Democrat state gerrymandering.
0: Mm-hmm.
24: Well, that's what the Nazis did.
0: Okay, roll it.
3: The Republicans have perfected a technique for a long time now. It's really became very obvious in the 2000 presidential election. But it's an old propaganda technique in which you accuse your opponent of what you yourself are doing. And we tend to...
0: Okay, she's got that bass backwards there.
24: Yes. That. Well, I mean, especially if you look at Marxist ideology and what they call dialectics and all of that, that is mm-hmm. part of the playbook. It's spelled out in black and white.
0: Yes.
24: Always accuse your enemy of what of doing what you're doing.
0: Yes.
24: Put them on the defensive.
0: The left does it repeatedly. Okay, roll it.
3: And we tend to identify that in modern American politics with Karl Rove, who's a Republican operative. But in fact, it's an old propaganda technique that is often identified with Nazi Germany. And the idea behind it is that if you accuse your opponent of what you are doing, it's very difficult then for people to understand when the opponent comes back and says, well, wait a minute, you're doing it too. And what that does is it creates confusion so that people tend to throw out both sides of the equation and say, well, they're both corrupt or neither is corrupt. It muddies the waters around that issue.
0: That's really rich, man. Mm-hmm. I mean, you talk about it a lot with the left. Deception is the game.
24: Mm-hmm.
0: You can't be honest about what you're really about. Gender affirming care.
23: Right. You just rename stuff.
24: Yeah.
23: You just repackage it.
24: Reproductive women's health access.
0: Health care, yes.
24: Yeah.
0: Health access, all that mumbo jumbo BS. That's what it is. You know, I was thinking this Monday, you know, people are getting back to work. You know, you wish the weekend was longer or whatever. I see some stories like, you know what? It could always be worse. Right? There could be things going on that you probably don't have to deal with, like this family out of Laredo, Texas, being held hostage in their house by bees.
23: Bees?
0: Yes.
23: They can't get out of the house because of bees?
0: Dude, the kid gets stung. The dog's getting stung.
23: Oh,
0: there's bees like crazy.
23: Gosh.
0: They did a report on it down there. This is Marina Flores.
4: I'm coming. It's just that they're swarming around here.
0: She can't get out the door.
4: And they won't let me go out. They won't let us go out. We go run our errands, and then we rush back inside. We're all stuck indoors putting away the groceries. And no, they simply won't let us get out. They attack us. All I want is for them to clean out the creek. To clean out the creek and fumigate it.
0: Yeah. Crazy.
5: We also reached out to the city for a response, and city officials told us they have been investigating the issue over the past several days. While they say the area is private property, officials add that health and safety concerns have prompted the city to step in and clean up the area. The city also says it is working with the property owners and expect the property to be properly maintained moving forward.
0: Okay, and as I'm watching this story, you got like one dude, he's got this sting on his nose.
23: Ah.
0: Oh, yeah, massive. Dog was stung.
23: Dang.
0: I know. See, it's like that's
23: what do you do with the dog?
0: The dog's got to go out sometime.
23: Yes.
0: Yeah.
23: You got
0: every time they go out, man, the bees are going like crazy.
23: Bring the little bee suit for the dog to wear.
0: I know, which is crazy.
16: Oh, no, not the bees.
0: See?
16: Not the bees.
0: Every time.
16: Oh, no, my eyes.
0: It's not funny.
16: It's...
0: And that's not overacting at all from Nicolas Cage. One of his finest performances from The Wicker Man.
23: Oscar worthy.
0: Of course it is. Okay, much to get to. Including the five stories we're watching today. Straight ahead.

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10: My dad passed away unexpectedly. Of course, it was awful in every way, but we are very grateful that he had life insurance. So even after he was gone, he was still able to provide for us. And that's why I have life insurance.

0: David Van Camp, Scott Robbins, and the five stories we're watching today.
1: All right, number five. You may have remembered an expose from James O'Keefe. He went to Los Angeles and discovered there was a woman registering homeless people to vote, paying them and, you know, booze, cigarettes, some cash, that, all that. Well, that woman's name was Brenda Lee Brown Armstrong. Well, she's pleaded guilty. She has agreed to a plea deal admitting she paid homeless people on Skid Row to register to vote in federal elections to support her paid signature gathering business.
2: Wow.
1: Yeah. Number four, Luigi Mangione has secured a partial legal victory after a judge ruled that evidence recovered from his backpack at a McDonald's must be suppressed in court. Now, that does not include a notebook, a diary of sorts, or the firearm used to kill the head of UnitedHealthcare. Meanwhile, there are some, I guess, they're credentialed press, but they're activists outside of the courthouse, and they're talking about this, saying, well, they're promoting jury nullification to the most cucked and submissive population in all of human history. These are two women who actually got press credentials from the New York City mayor's office. And one of them said, I'm saying bleep Brian Thompson, the CEO. I don't give a flying bleep that he died.
2: No. That whole thing's going viral too.
1: Yeah, oh, yeah. Another one of them said that the Thompson's teenage sons are better off without him and they should just enjoy the blood money.
2: Golly.
1: That's evil, man. All right, let's go down to number three. Number two, the U.S. has restricted entry for foreign nationals who have been in Congo, Uganda, or South Sudan within the past 21 days, citing concerns over the ongoing Ebola outbreak.
2: Oh.
1: That's a big old middle finger to the World Health Organization, because they're like, hey, don't close down your borders. That's non-scientific. How is it non-scientific? That makes absolutely no sense.
2: No, it doesn't.
1: And then number one, President Trump is warning Iran that the clock is ticking on a proposed nuclear deal that will ensure Tehran never obtains a nuclear weapon.
2: And then there's word that, okay, now they want to come back to the bargaining table.
1: We'll see.
2: I just don't believe that.
1: And what's going to happen?
3: Who's bargaining?
2: Yeah.
3: I mean, we don't know. We still don't know who's bargaining.
2: Yeah.
3: Who they're bargaining with, against. We don't know anything.
2: Yeah, GRC, whatever.
3: Yeah, whatever.
2: Yeah. Okay. I happen to see this story. There was a tour that was canceled, music tour. And David, you had talked the other day about the Blue Dots. That, you know, an artist is not selling out,
1: yeah,
2: you know, enough. Sometimes they'll use a different excuse. Oh, because of whatever, whatever. Had to cancel this part of the tour, but it's because they weren't selling tickets.
1: Mm-hmm.
2: This artist is freely admitting, that's why I'm canceling. That artist would be Kiefer Sutherland. Did you know he had a music career?
1: I vaguely remember that. Yeah, he had a band. I
3: certainly didn't know he was touring anywhere.
2: Yes, he's canceling the U.S. leg of his country tour due to low ticket sales. And this was the statement he made. I don't think it's fair to the people who have bought tickets or the venues to play half-empty houses. I look forward to touring the United States again at a more suitable time. I hope you understand. It's not fair to the other people. I've been to plenty of shows where it's a half-packed house. I don't care if no one else is there. I'm there to see you, dude.
1: Yeah.
2: Or the band.
1: Yeah.
2: I mean, like, I got to have other people go, yeah, to make the concert experience good for me? No.
1: Maybe. I don't know. I wonder if he's, you know, if the rental or the reservation at the venue is on his dime.
2: That's what you wonder.
1: And
2: it's not fair to the venue.
3: He's his own promoter?
1: Think, yeah.
3: Maybe. Maybe.
2: Yeah, it's possible. This is the Markley, Van Camp, and Robin show.
3: Country Kiefer. Not happening.
2: Apparently not.
3: What do these guys always want to do that for? It's like every actor wants to be a musician. Every musician wants to be an actor. They just can't stop. They can't enjoy
1: what it is they do. Every politician wants to be a podcaster. Every podcaster wants to be a comedian. And every comedian wants to be a podcaster.
2: There you go.
3: Every bus driver wants to be a podcaster. Everybody on the planet wants to be a podcaster.
2: It was funny. I heard Robbins on a podcast, buddy, our buddy's podcast.
3: Yeah.
2: And he brought up that you hate everyone having a podcast. And you're like, yeah, I can't stand it, whatever. He's like, I have a podcast. Yeah, but you're different.
3: Well, you know, you get asked to be on a show, you got to be good.
2: Of course, yes. All right, a couple of news updates to get to. And what's your story? Just a few.

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1: From the KRMG 24-hour Fox News Center, I'm Kyle High with team coverage of our top stories. Tulsa police arrest a man on Monday morning in North Tulsa after they say he assaulted his girlfriend and kicked in the door and fired shots at the home of his ex-girlfriend.
2: Police say the ex-girlfriend grabbed her five-month-old son and ran as 42-year-old Aaron Williams, who's also the boy's father, fired five rounds into the kitchen ceiling. Police say he then left and went back home a few miles away, where they found out he had earlier hit his current girlfriend in the head multiple times and pointed a military-style rifle at her. They say he eventually surrendered and is now facing a long list of charges. Steve Knoll, 102.3 KRMG, Tulsa's news and talk.
1: Governor Kevin Stitt signed a bill into law that has major impacts on Oklahoma High School sports and the OSSAA. House Bill 2153 changes transfer law for student athletes. It removes the state requirement that causes many transfer students to sit out a year before competing at a new school. The law now puts the ball in the hands of the OSSAA governing board on transfer rules and approvals.
3: This simply takes it out of statute and allows OSSAA to make those decisions on their own without the statute dictating how they make those decisions.
1: The new law also requires eligibility and hardship hearings to be open to the public, adding transparency. The new law takes effect on July 1st. And if you're in Broken Arrow, watch out for road work on Main Street in the Rose District. They're rehabbing the pavement between 81st or Houston and the train tracks on Main. Those two blocks will be closed for Tuesday and possibly Wednesday, depending on the weather. But the city says it will be reopened at the end of each work day. At some point, they say they'll be doing some kind of rehab on Main down 91st Street or Washington. Tulsa's most accurate and dependable forecast is coming up next.
4: Still looking at breezy weather this evening, but dry. Storms move in well after midnight. A couple of those could be severe as temps drop down to 67. By 5 o'clock. 71 in showers Wednesday, 75 rain likely Thursday, Friday, Saturday, Sunday, and Memorial Day, low to mid 80s, and a few scattered showers. I'm Chief Meteorologist James Adelot for Fox 23 and 102.3 KRMG, Tulsa's news and talk.
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0: The Markley, Van Camp, and Robin Show. I'm Jamie Markley, the Gen Xer. David Van Camp, the millennial, the sexy boomer. That's Scott Robbins. Might have heard about a big protest going on in the UK over the weekend. They've had enough. Say we got to have some pride in the country. We've got to have freedom of speech. We got to be able to tell the truth. What's going on here?
1: Well, it's about time they woke up and pushed back. It might be too late, though.
0: Might be. What, Sharia law next here?
1: Yes,
0: what's going
1: it is
0: on
1: next there? Yes,
0: but you can't say that.
1: Oh,
0: because that's Islamophobic.
1: Yeah, I know they'd lock me up for that.
0: So, Daily Wire News doing a story on it. They brought in journalist Alan Miller to talk about it and about the live facial recognition that's happening, and people don't like it in the UK because all of a sudden it's like, well, you were there, or keeping tabs on you. Watch out.
2: Well, we've had a lot of people saying that they're not happy with the introduction of live facial recognition on our streets. And this was the first time that they were doing it at a big protest like this. And they said they're going to do it only for the people who are coming to unite the kingdom, not to the other protests, where all sorts of things have been chanted and said. Some things, when they talk about incitement to hatred or violence that are linked to, as I say, terror organizations and other things. So it's not to do those protests, but it is to do Unite the Kingdom. And at the same time, the Prime Minister said that they're going to make sure that their police will be checking what people are saying. And he took great pride in saying that he stopped people coming into the country to speak, people from the States, people from Europe, at a time when they don't seem as diligent to be able to stop and protect our borders from other people. And the British public is not prepared to be prevented from insisting on freedom, free speech and privacy, just because people call them names and insulted. And actually, it's going to be counterproductive. And I really hope to see a situation where, with all these things, like with the rights to have a jury trial, which they're trying to stop, with imposing digital ID, with limiting free speech, that we turn this around with everyone and the public and have our voices heard and make Britain better together.
0: And there's part of me that's listening to him, and I don't know this guy at all, but it sounds like he's choosing his words carefully. Or is that just me?
1: Oh, no, he was. Absolutely okay. He was.
0: Yeah, it seemed that way. He was a little more direct when he went on about it, that people are furious.
2: So for the last couple of years, since October the 7th and the brutal attacks there, there have been these pro-Palestine rallies and demonstrations having really significant numbers. We've seen everything as it happens, from support to terrorist organizations like Hamas and Hezbollah, people celebrating those type of jihadi ideals, some of them there. Many people say they're scared to come into London. And often it's presented that if you criticize those things, you're an Islamophobe or you're a racist. And they should be able to discuss these things without them being smeared and branded. And that's something that's very concerning to people, and people are very furious about it.
0: Yeah, they should be. Yeah, you're surrendering your country.
3: Yeah. Yeah, you are, because you don't want to be rude to the wrong people instead of just telling the truth.
0: Exactly. I mean, free speech debate, isn't that what it's supposed to be built on?
1: Well, that ship sailed.
0: Yeah, and all of a sudden, are you calling it hate?
1: Yeah.
0: But you're going to look the other way as young girls are being raped.
1: Yeah, it's sad. It's bad.
0: Be a man.
1: Look, man. Yeah.
0: Stand up for what's right.
1: I don't know. I
0: kept and there are plenty that are trying to do it.
1: Kept hearing the guy talk, and I kept waiting for it. This one's off Some Girls. It's called Miss You.
0: Oh, you think it's like the
1: Stones. It sounds like Mick Jagger. He does song, to me, sounds like Mick Jagger.
0: But man, I didn't pick that up at all.
3: I didn't either.
1: Oh, I got that.
3: Can we have 10 seconds of it to see if...
0: Yeah, they can bring it back. Just from that, like, that last clip?
1: Yeah.
0: Okay. Hang on. Got to open it back up. Alan Miller on being Islamophobe or whatever the way he said it. Not Islamophobic, but...
3: Islamophobic.
1: Yes. Islamophobic, yes, correct.
0: Yeah.
1: Islamophobic.
0: Okay. Here we go.
2: So for the last couple of years, since October the 7th and the brutal attacks there, there have been these pro-Palestine rallies and demonstrations having really significant numbers. We've seen everything as it happens from...
0: Okay, so
1: I hear it.
0: So what you're saying is because it's a bit of a British accent, he sounds like Mick Jagger.
3: You think all British people sound the same?
0: Yep, he does.
3: Are you Britphobic?
1: Is that what that is? Is there such a
3: thing? I think he sounds more like Ricky Gervais, personally. But
1: I suppose. I don't know. Maybe I'm just hearing Mick in my head. I don't know why.
0: That could be. Did you listen to the Stones over the weekend?
1: Yeah, I listen to Stones practically every weekend. At some point, yes. But that's not really. I don't think it's going to do with it.
3: I will say it does make the story more entertaining when you're picturing that it's, it's like a button-down Mick Jagger explaining hate crime law in the UK.
1: Exactly. I mean, it's almost like wow. That's.
0: I think I have a clip of Mick Jagger talking about Paul McCartney saying the Beatles were better than the Stones.
1: Oh, okay. Well,
0: so we could compare.
1: Want to A-B it.
4: Rolling Stones, a big concert band in other decades and other eras, when the Beatles never even did an arena tour with a decent sound system, that they broke up before that even.
0: Boy, you think I'm like handpicking? This is the first clip I found. Before I do prefer the Stones over the Beatles. Now that's a pretty good argument there.
4: That business started in 1969, and the Beatles never experienced that. Yeah, they played and they did a great gig, and I was there in Shea Stadium. But, you know, the Stones went on, and we started doing stadium gigs in the 70s and still doing them now. So, you know, that's the real big difference between these two bands, that one band is unbelievably, luckily, still playing in stadiums, and the other band doesn't exist.
1: There's Mick. I took a detour I didn't see happening, but hey, it was enjoyable.
0: Well, you know, I hear it a little bit. I get what you're saying.
1: Yeah, it's to me, it was when I first heard him, I'm like, oh, that guy sounds like Mick Jagger, but yeah. Maybe they all do sound alike to me on some level. I don't know.
0: Well, if they're from Oasis, you can barely understand if it's
1: that's real
0: Liam Gallagher.
1: Yes. Yeah.
0: Yeah. And you'd have to beep out every other word.
1: Oh, yeah.
0: All right, it's that time. We go around the table. It may not be the biggest story out there, but it caught your attention. David, what's your story here?
3: Well, Democrat Senate candidate James Tallarico, he is assuring Texas voters that he is not gay, sort of. That's been out there for a while because he's just never been seen in public with a woman before, and he kind of has that vibe. And again, not that there's anything wrong with that, but it's just very odd, that whole thing. Well, this was on somebody named Jamie Kern Lima or Lima. I don't know who this person is, cosmetics podcaster or something.
0: Mm-hmm.
3: Yeah. Prove you're not gay by going on a cosmetic person's podcast.
1: Yeah. Uh-huh.
3: Okay. All right, James.
0: He's already got a hard enough time proving he's a Christian. Now he's trying to prove that he's not,
3: he's not
0: okay.
5: The biggest question, not even close, the most popular question that we got asked is, are you single? Are you single? So you have a girlfriend.
6: I do.
5: Of many years.
6: I do. And she is my rock. She is my best friend. I don't know if I could have gotten through the last 6 months of this crazy race if she hadn't been by my side. So, thanks for asking about her as well.
5: Do you want kids one day? What can you share with us about that?
6: Well, now you sound like my mom, asking when I'm going to give her another grandbaby. I definitely do. I definitely do want to have kids one day.
5: Yeah.
6: You know, it's kind of hard in the middle of this campaign to think, you know, the next week ahead. Certainly hard to think that far in advance, but it's definitely something that I want to do one day.
0: Okay.
1: Well, if he's got a girlfriend, a long-term girlfriend, why hasn't she appeared anywhere with him?
3: Well, so the story is that the girlfriend, she goes to another school. You wouldn't know her, first and foremost, but totally hot. She's shy. But apparently she had been his chief of staff at some point or something. And doesn't want her name out there because she's afraid of getting, like, death threats, which seems kind of odd. But
0: okay.
3: Especially because, I mean, you are the one with
0: right.
3: the guy who wants to be a U.S. senator.
0: Right.
3: What I'm saying is he went to Rent-A-Beard and got her.
0: Oh.
3: That's what it sounds like. I love the way it's like, yes, I totally would love to have kids someday. It's just really busy right now. But I assure you, I want to impregnate a woman.
0: Got it.
3: Absolutely. That is something on my to-do list at some point.
0: God, maybe you remember me telling you about that time I was on vacation with my brother and my parents. I was 14. We were in Branson, and I met this girl fishing, and I mean, she was hot.
7: Of course.
0: And I mean, I got pictures and stuff, and we're together. I mean, you're never going to see her.
7: Right. Yeah, exactly.
0: You know, but you, man, you should read the letters from her, man.
7: I just keep thinking of the song Imaginary Lover from the Atlanta Rhythm section that rolls through my mind.
3: I have the letters. Good. Why do those letters look like they're in your handwriting? We're soulmates, yeah. Man. We're soulmates. We even had the same handwriting.
0: That I started sending her letters. She's like, I think I could copy your style.
7: Because I love you.
0: Yes.
7: I want to be more like you.
0: All right, Scotty, what do you got for your story?
7: Two Americans were arrested in Japan on Monday. Last Monday, after breaking into an enclosure of the beloved Punch the Monkey.
0: Oh, my gosh.
7: The 9-month-old little internet sensation. No, it's been resurrected. Police in Tokyo suburb claim that Reed Jahani Dason, 24, and Neil Jahabi Dune, 27, after one of the men allegedly jumped to the fence and to enter the enclosure while his other friend was filming it. They are on masks of a Bitcoin company, by the way, while they were pulling it. They're going to jail. They didn't get to the monkey to punch, but they got close to punch. One of them was carrying a stuffed animal under his arm, too.
0: Oh, my gosh.
7: At the same time. So it did go viral, though. It did go viral after the images were shown of these guys. So I guess they got what they wanted out of the deal. But like they said, hey, if you're going to pull that kind of stuff, stay home and do it in America. They're like, yeah, but punch isn't in America. Punch is here. So anyway.
0: Did you set up like a Google alert for Punch the Monkey? Or something lame like that?
7: I do get mentioned messages about if there's any new information about Punch, yes.
0: Boy, oh boy.
7: Because I love Punch the Monkey.
0: I know you do. Yes.
7: He was abandoned by his mother and his friends.
0: Because he irritates everybody.
7: He didn't say anything. He's just a cute little guy.
0: No, you don't know the whole story.
7: He got picked last at kickball. I mean,
3: he was a jerk.
0: Yeah. He was like the jihadi monkey. Just didn't know it. Anyway.
7: He was the jihadi monkey. Got it.
0: I know nothing about it.
7: Nobody really
0: tired of his story.
7: Nobody really wanted to play with him.
0: That was the thing. They were scared of him.
7: Yeah.
0: They didn't know he was going to go jihadi on him.
7: The thing he was dragging around may have had some potion or something in it. Yeah.
0: Anyway, for my story, it's just a little piece of an interview from Coleman Hughes. He was interviewing Michael Schellenberger, and I found this pretty refreshing because Schellenberger, you know, he was Obama's climate guy at one time. He has gone back on several different things and admitted, like, I was wrong. I always think, well, good for you. Because you can change your mind. You get new evidence, whatever it might be. I mean, you don't want to just, you know, keep standing strong on a throne of lies. That's no good. One of the things they were talking about was Epstein. Because Schellenberger isn't one of those guys that says, yeah, I'm convinced that he killed himself. He says, I think because he had tried suicide before, you can make the case that he was suicidal. He also doesn't say that it was absolutely suicide. Because he said, well, the other scenario is also plausible. Because when you're talking about Epstein's operation that may have had intelligence community connections, it's possible that someone took him out.
7: Mm-hmm.
0: But he just kind of open mind on that. So the question to him was, what is it like to be able to change your mind and not just go along with a conspiracy theory that everyone seems to be for? This is what he said.
8: Wow, that's a really interesting question. I mean, I think that I've been so wrong before. And I mean, in some ways, my whole career has been about describing how I've been wrong. Mm. And that's mostly been on issues related to leftism. So really starts on climate change, but then nuclear and then homelessness. And now our book that will come out in January really goes through the big 9 progressive issues in depth. And I have an advantage because I can interview a lot of leftists, but I can also just look at how I thought about things and I can remember them. Mm. And so, I think that, you know, why? I mean, because I have an ego just like everybody else, and I don't like being wrong, and I don't like admitting that I'm wrong, and I don't like the nasty things people say about me after I, you know, change my mind on Epstein, for example. But I think, you know, I'm a spiritual person, and I think that we live on and that we have souls that are marked by our behaviors, and I think that my fear of God is greater than my fear of public opinion.
0: I'm like, man, that's refreshing.
7: How about that?
0: Yeah.
7: Wow.
0: Thought that was pretty good.
7: Yeah.
0: All right, we got to get to a news update. And Nimrod's in the news in just a few right here.

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0: The Mark Lee Van Camp and Robin Show. You know, a lot of people talk about the weight loss injections because the results look dramatic and they work by lowering blood sugar and crushing your appetite. Thing is, for a lot of people, they don't want the injections. They don't want to mess with the needles. And they've also heard about some pretty intense side effects. They don't want that either. If you're in that boat and thinking, I would like the results, but I don't want to sign myself up for all that other stuff, there is something that's been working for a lot of people.
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0: Okay.
2: What'd you ring me up for the second time for?
0: Just for fun. 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
2: That was accurate.
0: Well, here's Nimrod's.
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6: I love the poorly educated.
0: Well, I got to make it fast here. After the overtime with the ump. Basically, family purchases urn from Amazon, arrives with ashes already inside.
1: Oh, my gosh.
0: And that's Nimrod's in the News. All right, warmer weather's finally here, which means cookouts, ball games, maybe a little time on the water, basically all the good stuff. 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
7: There's never a perfect moment to talk to your kids about the dangers of tobacco. 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
1: From the KRMG 24-hour Fox News Center, I'm Kyle High with team coverage of our top stories. Tulsa Mayor Monroe Nichols is focused on addressing homelessness in the city. On Sunday, he held a public meeting to discuss the city's ongoing effort to find solutions for the unhoused. This includes Safe Move Tulsa, a combined effort between the city and local partners. The mayor told us about conversations he had with those in attendance.
2: You know, I think, you know, the best thing started meeting with a level of honesty and candor, and that was the goal of today. I think we were able to do that in a way that I think everybody appreciated. I also, on the other end, appreciated the candor from folks talking back to us. So it really was just a good opportunity to engage with people from this community.
1: According to the city, Safe Move Tulsa has helped find 120 people housing, as well as decommissioned 6 homeless encampments. And a crime spree started in Tulsa Monday morning and ended in Inola, resulting in the self-inflicted shooting death of a 20-year-old man.
3: Rogers County Sheriff Scott Walton tells KRMG that a 20-year-old man kidnapped his 17-year-old girlfriend from a Tulsa party, severely beat a Good Samaritan, and took his victim on a high-speed chase that ended in Rogers County.
4: A heavy set of drama that rolled out of a violent weekend for Tulsa getting into Rogers County.
3: Deputies received a call about an erratic driver, but they didn't know the man had a death wish. When deputies turned on their lights, the man shot at the victim 4 times.
4: He shoots 4 rounds at her. By the grace of God, she is not struck by any of those rounds.
3: Walton says the man then shot himself and the truck rolled several times. The girl was taken to the hospital with non-life-threatening injuries. Kirk McCracken, 102.3 KRMG, Tulsa's News and Talk.
1: Tulsa's most accurate and dependable forecast is coming up next.
5: Still looking at breezy weather this evening, but dry. Storms move in well after midnight. A couple of those could be severe as temps drop down to 67 by 5 o'clock. 71 in showers Wednesday, 75 rain likely Thursday. Friday, Saturday, Sunday, and Memorial Day, low to mid 80s, and a few scattered showers. I'm Chief Meteorologist James Adelot for Fox 23 and 102.3 KRMG, Tulsa's News and Talk.
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25: Well, you've got a court appearance for Luigi Mangione, the guy who allegedly shot and killed Brian Thompson, the head of United Healthcare.
26: We allegedly saw him do it on video.
25: Yes, allegedly. we saw with our own alleged two eyes him allegedly murder a man in cold blood. Mm-hmm. Allegedly, that blood was cold.
26: Yes.
25: But as a result of moves made by the New York City Council and by former Mayor Bill de Blasio, you can apply, just anybody can apply to get press credentials at City Hall. You don't have to have access to a printing press or any sort of real outlet. And so you can just go in. And so a couple of activists have showed up to go cover the trial, but they're not really covering the trial. They're actually pushing for jury nullification, and they want to interfere in the trial.
26: Okay.
25: One of them says revolutions have been fought for far less than United Healthcare with its massive 3% profit margin.
26: Yeah, compared to the hospitals getting like 18%.
25: Right? Yeah, we were talking about that last week, and I was really surprised that United Healthcare's profit margin was 3% as opposed to like 15 to 25% for a whole lot of major hospital systems.
26: Yep.
25: So not saying everything works great. No, I think everybody agrees that the insurance system, hospital system kind of sucks.
26: Thanks,
25: when it
26: Obama.
25: Comes to payment.
26: Mm-hmm.
25: But yeah. Here is Lena Weisbrot and Ashley Rojas talking about why they want to interfere in the trial.
27: His children are better off without him.
25: Brian Thompson's children. His kids.
27: His children are better off without him. They need to learn to not be like their dad.
26: You know the family.
27: The blood money.
26: Dummy.
27: Kids.
28: Brian Thompson. I don't give a flying Brian. Millions of Americans.
27: I liked it.
25: Watching this guy get murdered in cold blood.
26: Yeah. Well, that's a dark soul, isn't it?
25: That really is.
26: Not surprised. Boy.
29: They are a fun bunch, aren't they?
26: Sure are. Okay. Other news, of course. People are like, when's the Iran war going to end? Supposed to be maybe some more negotiations. Who knows? Trump mentioned as soon as he sees something in a proposal, like first sentence doesn't like it, just chucks it. Done. Don't need it.
30: I look at it, and if I don't like the first sentence, I just throw it away. If they have any nuclear of any form, I don't read the rest of it.
26: Yep, so that's where we're there. That's where we're at with that.
29: Well, there you go. I don't know what's going to happen here.
25: Maybe they need to write, "Dear Donald, we really liked your book, The Art of the Deal." So at least he reads to the second sentence.
26: Yeah, that would be progress.
25: You are very good at basketball.
26: I mentioned last week I thought something would go down last week.
25: Yeah.
26: I think something's going to go down this week.
29: Well, based on your previous predictions, I bet something does happen then, because you're never wrong.
26: Oh, do you want to bet on it?
29: No, I don't want to bet on anything with you. No, I already owe you money. I can't do it.
26: You're only down
29: $50 or so?
26: 90.
29: 90? Yeah. Am I down really that much? Wow. Well, yeah. Jasmine, jury's still out on Jasmine.
26: Yeah, that's not till August 2027 you said she would be polling top three.
29: Yes, I did say that.
26: Yeah, yes.
29: It was probably a mistake. I felt the energy.
26: Probably?
29: Though. I felt the Jasmine energy coming.
26: You did?
29: Yes.
26: And it's always good to bet on your feelings.
29: Yes.
25: Jasmentum, yes.
29: Betting on your feelings is what keeps the world round, man.
26: Is that what it is?
29: Yes.
26: Okay.
29: Without that, there is no Vegas, right?
26: Got it.
29: Yeah, you
26: got
29: to bet with your feelings.
26: Jim Comey has a message to the deep state, David?
25: Yes, former FBI Director James Comey is telling his buddies in the deep state, hey, just wait Trump out. Don't make any waves, okay? Because we can exact our rebuild this institution.
26: Oh, yes, of course.
0: The people running it, if you're bragging about forcing out career prosecutors and agents because the president doesn't like a lawful investigation they conducted, something is seriously broken at the top. But I have great confidence in the people down below who are just trying to hang on. And I'm urging them, hang on 2.5 years, and then we can rebuild these institutions. But we need good people in those roles. America does.
26: I need saving is what he's saying.
29: This guy.
25: Well, I tend to think that if you're opening up a FBI counterintelligence investigation into a presidential candidate, then president-elect, all knowing that the information mm-hmm. you're using as a jumping-off point is false and paid for by his top political rival at the time, there's something seriously rotten at the top.
26: Yes.
25: And that's what James Comey's legacy really is.
26: It is. Yeah, if you're just looking at the information that's available out there, that's what it is. Some other things we hadn't had a chance to get to yet. Oh, the FBI, that 12-hour operation. Fast, coordinated, very intentional. 12-hour window, FBI worked with international partners to extradite and arrest two major figures tied to terrorism and transnational crime. First, senior operative tied to an Iran-backed terrorist group, Khatib Hezbollah.
29: Mm. Yeah. Old Khatib.
26: According to charges, he was involved in directing nearly 20 attacks and plots across Europe and North America. And not minor incidents either. Planned and executed attacks targeting Jewish sites and synagogues, arson operations in London, a shooting tied to the U.S. consulate in Toronto, a foiled plot to bomb a synagogue in New York City. The second arrest is tied to Tren de Aragua, the Venezuelan gang. A high-level member was extradited from Colombia, now facing terrorism-related charges in the United States tied to drug trafficking, extortion, and organized violence networks. There you go. Man, oh, man. Also, the NFL. Interesting story. The DEI policy is under legal pressure. You were interested in this, Scott?
29: A little bit, yeah, I am.
26: In Florida, the state's attorney general issued a formal subpoena targeting the league's hiring practices, including the Rooney Rule.
29: Yeah.
26: So they're reviewing requirements to interview minority candidates, incentives tied to hiring or developing minority coaches, and internal diversity tracking and reporting. They're saying if hiring decisions are being influenced by race, even indirectly, that could violate civil rights laws. Hmm. What do you think of that?
29: Well, I always think sports is the great equalizer.
26: Yeah.
29: It's like it doesn't matter, you know, your color of skin or your religion or anything else. Can you win or not win?
26: Right. Are you good at it?
29: Are you going to help? Are you going to be good at this? Well, then you're going to get hired.
26: Yes.
29: I've always felt that. I always thought sports was like that. It's like you could throw out all the other stuff and you can talk about different hiring practices, different places. But when it comes to sports, it's all about the W.
26: Mm-hmm.
29: It doesn't matter who's, again, skin color, whatever. None of that matters.
26: But what about coaching?
29: I think it's the same thing. You win as a coach. You win as a coach, you keep your job. You win as a coach, you get a job. You're a leader of men, you get a job. So there you go. And when you prove otherwise, if you prove otherwise, then you get fired like everybody else does.
26: Well, speaking of DEI type stuff. Legal education. American Bar Association voted to repeal its DEI accreditation requirement, which had required law schools to show concrete actions toward diversity goals. That standard had already been paused, but now it's being formally removed. So law schools will no longer have to meet the specific DEI benchmarks.
29: So again, qualify, you go.
26: Yeah. Yeah.
29: That's it.
26: That is true.
29: Standards. Can't do it.
26: That was hot off the heels of the Yale Medical School story, which was kind of wild.
29: Which is frightening.
26: Oh, because
29: of what could have happened or what has been happening, yeah.
26: Well, with that Yale story, the intentional discrimination, black applicants had up to a 29 times higher odds of receiving interviews compared to similarly qualified Asian applicants.
29: Yeah.
26: 29 times. And then, yeah, you're looking at the GPA and the MCAT scores. You're letting people in that should never have been in there.
25: Which is, again, and I think you said at one of these places the fail rate was 50% or something like that.
26: UCLA.
25: Yeah. Like, yes. That's insane. And that's not doing anybody any favors. Because, one, you're churning out fewer doctors. That's a problem.
26: Yes.
25: And then also, the people who are going into debt, you know, you go a couple years in medical school, that's not cheap. Then you can't cut it and you quit.
26: Yes.
25: That's not doing that person any favors.
26: Of course not.
25: Just find the best people.
26: But you could go home feeling good about yourself.
25: Right.
26: And you could say, I love black people!
25: Right.
26: Like a scene out of Jerry Maguire.
29: Once it didn't make it, get a podcast.
26: There you go. That's always the answer, Scott.
29: It's a C.
26: Get also, did you hear the story about Chief Warrant Officer 5 Kenny Kelly, a highly experienced Army aviator, fully reinstated? You know why?
29: Mm-mm.
26: Well, being discharged in 2022 for refusing the vax.
29: Gosh dang.
26: Yep. He is receiving full back pay, restored benefits, retirement credit, and active duty placement. So
29: I can't believe there's
26: he's back serving.
29: Millions of people in this line.
26: I think there's a whole lot.
29: But this is because, I mean, we know people who lost their jobs based on not receiving the vax.
26: Yes. Part of a broader effort to reverse mandate-related separations and restore personnel. And it's interesting, this isn't getting a lot of coverage from legacy media because this person's black. And a lot of people will say, you know, if it's a black person losing a government job because of Trump, you're going to hear about it.
25: Yeah.
29: Oh, yeah.
26: But not this person getting their job back.
25: Well, because they pretty much to a person believe that the people who lost their jobs, whether it's in the U.S. military or in the private sector because they wouldn't get this COVID shot, they deserved it.
29: Absolutely.
25: They see that as just.
29: Yep.
26: Unreal. Yeah. Also, I didn't have time for this the other day. I wanted to see what you guys thought of this story. Maybe you've seen it. It's the new spoon that will basically put your phone into airport mode.
25: Huh.
26: From Halo Top Ice Cream. It's called the Silent Mode Spoon. It's an embedded NFC chip that can be set to activate Do Not Disturb mode on both iPhone and Android smartphones. So that you can just have a conversation without interruption while you're having dessert.
25: Because that's not going to get used for evil, right?
26: It might.
25: Yay, we just mass marketed phones or spoons that can just, well, jam people's phones.
26: Yes. It's only $4.90.
29: Oh, I know. That break the bank.
25: It's like a cell phone jammer. You're going to a nice dinner or something like that. Somebody slaps that phone down on the table and you're just thinking it's silverware.
26: Yeah.
25: Spy Tech, brought to you by an ice cream company that should have thought things through better.
29: Hey, dude, why'd you bring your own spoon? Well, you know, I like it.
26: I know.
29: I like the use of my own spoon.
26: The thing is, you know, the whole $4.90 is because the Halo Top is 490 calories. It all goes together with the marketing. They have gotten a lot of attention because of this.
25: Yeah.
26: You know, around people just, instead of being on their phones, actually having a conversation during
29: the
26: dessert.
29: Yeah, but, I mean, is it easy to come off of it? I mean, you just push a button and it comes off? I don't trust this stuff at all.
26: Well, sure.
29: For $4.90.
26: Yeah, it's just a building chip. Yeah.
25: Then they're going to come out with the credit card skimmer ice cream scooper.
29: Right, exactly. Yeah, right. I don't like this. I don't like it at all.
26: I don't know. We'll see in the end, was this a good marketing plan or not? If it gets attention and sells ice cream, and people are talking about it, I don't know that it's bad as far as marketing. Maybe a bad idea. All right, the five stories we're watching today and much more straight ahead.

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0: Well, his conviction got tossed. He got a new trial on the way. Well, his lawyer, Dick Harpootlian, announced a federal civil rights lawsuit against former court clerk Becky Hill for jury tampering. Now, that murder conviction was tossed because Hill was telling the jury to do things like look at his body language. Like, she was working the refs in a big way. Can't do that.
1: Yeah.
0: And I'm not a fan of Alex Murtaugh or anything like that, but, yeah, he should probably win that pretty easily.
2: What's his attorney again?
0: Dick Harpootlian.
2: Sounds like the keyboard player with Jethro Tull.
3: Dick Harpootlian.
0: Number four, Google changed their map of L.A. using old pre-fire satellite imagery, and people were wondering, hey, wait a minute, the mayoral election is like 2 weeks away. I don't know if it's that deep, but Google is responding. They're saying this is a technical issue triggered by a recent routine update to satellite imagery in Google Maps and Earth, which accidentally restored old imagery from before the fires. We are fixing it ASAP.
1: Got the pressure on.
2: You bet.
0: Number three, the World Health Organization has labeled the Ebola outbreak in Africa as a public health emergency of international concern. However, they wrote, no country should close its borders or place any restrictions on travel and trade. Those measures are usually implemented out of fear and have no basis in science. Okay, sure. Well, the Trump administration took that very seriously because, number two, the U.S. has restricted entry for foreign nationals who've been in Congo, Uganda, or South Sudan within the past 3 weeks. Concerning the Ebola outbreak. Number one, President Trump warned Iran that the clock is ticking on a nuclear deal. You better get on this now.
2: Yeah.
1: Okay. We'll see what happens. You know, the word was, yeah, they want to negotiate again, which means what?
0: Yeah. I'm waiting for an update from Dick Harpootlian.
1: Yes. So, Scott. Hey, did you hear this story that's gone viral out of Louisiana?
2: I love that name.
1: I know you do.
2: Dick Harpootlian.
1: A baker.
2: I would use that as a fake name when I sign into hotels now. Under Dick Harpootlian.
1: A baker in Louisiana, Julie Ferdella, said she got this order for this huge birthday cake a few months back. The woman was ordering it for her boyfriend, Jonathan. It was a big celebration. It was going to feed 75 people. Well, right before she was due to pick it up, a woman found out Jonathan was cheating on her. Mm. So she said, listen, there's going to be no party. I know I got to pay for the cake. It's because it's done, basically. I can't cancel it. But I'd be willing to pay you an extra $100 if you just smashed it, like did a video. And she's like, well, I could do that. I could set it on fire.
2: Oh, gosh.
1: And so she did, and then lectured Jonathan in the video.
4: My client found out her boyfriend cheated on her the same day she was supposed to come pick up this big cake for him. She asked me, instead of picking up, can I smash it for her and send her a video? I told her, we're going to do one better. This is the video I sent her to send him. Jonathan, is Julie with the Sweet Hustle. Just want to wish you a happy birthday. I had so much fun making this cake for your party tonight. It's just one thing I don't like. Cheaters, Jonathan. We don't like cheaters.
1: And boom. And there it is on fire. This is the Markley Van Camp and Robin Show.
2: Wow.
1: You seem scared, Scott.
2: Well,
4: maybe I thought I was Angela Bassett. If I could have filmed a walk-off and the cake exploding, that would have been everything I needed. Moral of the story, stop playing with people, okay?
1: Yeah.
2: Okay.
1: How about that?
2: Someone set the cake on fire.
1: By the way, a lot of people online were like, oh, Julie's white. Like, yeah, because you're watching the video. But if you only heard it.
2: What?
1: Like, yeah.
2: That lady right there?
1: Yes.
2: No.
1: 100%.
2: Wow.
1: Okay. Yes. Yeah. Attractive lady.
2: Could have fooled me.
1: Yeah. Well, I mean, who knows? I mean, you kind of get whatever sort of
2: dialect and accent, yeah.
1: People you're around. So, there you go. Okay, got to get to a couple of news updates and the Robin's trifecta coming up.

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1: From the KRMG 24-hour Fox News Center, I'm Kyle High with team coverage of our top stories. Over the weekend, Tulsa police worked four shootings involving seven people that resulted in only one homicide.
2: Tulsa police officer Andre Ball

0: Says Tulsa police had a busy weekend, starting with a shooting on Friday near the Western Pines Apartments, where a man was shot multiple times but lived. On Saturday, three people were shot at the Fontana Shopping Center, where a fistfight quickly turned into a shooting. There were two more shootings on Sunday, and one ended in a homicide in the parking lot of the Tradewinds Central Inn. The victim, 28-year-old Marcus Vasquez, eventually died at the hospital. Two more people were shot Sunday, a 27-year-old woman and a 16-year-old boy, but their injuries weren't life-threatening. Ball tells KRMG,
1: "We have had weekends like this before. I mean, they're few and far between. This is not something that's a regular occurrence."
0: Kirk McCracken, 102.3 KRMG, Tulsa's News and Talk.
2: Governor Kevin Stitt signed a bill into law that rounds up state payments to the nearest nickel.
3: It's called the Common Sense Act. House Bill 3075 makes payments to state and local governments made in cash rounded to the nearest nickel. This means that bills ending in 1 or 2 cents would be rounded down to zero. Payments ending in 3 or 4 cents rounds to 5. This only affects cash payments. Check, debit, and credit card payments would stay the same. The bill becomes law on November 1st. Local, county, and city governments have until July of next year to adjust to the changes. Grant Merrill, 102.3 KRMG, Tulsa's News and Talk.
2: And Shai Gilgeous-Alexander is now a 2-time back-to-back NBA MVP, winning the 2026 award in a landslide. He grabbed 83 of 100 first-place votes, finishing ahead of Nikola Jokic and Victor Wembanyama, with Luka Doncic and Cade Cunningham rounding out the top five. His victory extends the NBA streak to 8 straight MVPs born outside the U.S. Thunder coach Mark Dagnall praised his growth and leadership as the franchise continues its championship run. Tulsa's most accurate and dependable forecast is coming up next.
4: Still looking at breezy weather this evening, but dry. Storms move in well after midnight. A couple of those could be severe as temps drop down to 67 by 5 o'clock. 71 in showers Wednesday, 75 rain likely Thursday. Friday, Saturday, Sunday, and Memorial Day, low to mid 80s, and a few scattered showers. I'm Chief Meteorologist James Adelot for Fox 23 and 102.3 KRNG, Tulsa's News and Talk.
5: Action Arms is the only Tulsa gun store recognized by national radio hosts and an NRA spokesperson. But what do local customers have to say?
6: I grew up around firearms and shot my first handgun at the age of 7. 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

0: Jamie Van Camp and Robbins Show. Jamie Markley, David Van Camp, Scott Robbins. News update, David Van Camp.
1: I can't believe it. I think the temperature of hell just got lowered a few degrees because J.B. Pritzker said something I agree with. The idiot
0: what?
1: Democrat
0: no,
1: governor
0: no,
1: of
0: no,
1: Illinois.
0: No.
1: I know. And I don't think I'm going to be alone here.
0: Hmm.
1: So you know how the Chicago Bears, it looks like they're going to be moving across the border into Indiana or into the, or at least out of the city of Chicago.
2: Yes.
1: If not a Chicago suburb, then it'll be in Indiana, which is also a Chicago suburb in that.
0: Yeah, it'll be portion. Arlington Heights or yeah. It'll be in Gary or whatever.
1: So at the last minute, you know, Brandon Johnson is out there trying to say, well, we're working around the clock, blah, blah, blah. Illinois Governor J.B. Pritzker asked about that.
0: Mm-hmm.
1: There is not a lot of love lost between those gentlemen, apparently. Here we go.
3: I know that the mayor has no plan. He has come up with no plan at all about how the Bears would end up in the city of Chicago. So that's problematic. I'd love them to be in the city, but we are 3 years in now, and he still has no plan. And in fact, this is kind of typical. The mayor has shown up every spring at the end of session to pronounce what he would like to see happen. And as you know, the budget gets put together starting in November. I present my budget. Well, really, we start at the beginning of a fiscal year. But about in November, you know, we're in the details of the budget. I present that budget to the legislature in February. So that seems like a good time period to come talk to the governor's office. Then there's February to May. There's all that time to come talk to the legislature, which has my budget in hand, or the governor's office. Again, we've seen almost nothing out of the mayoral administration here on that subject or really any other. And so to show up in May and have a bunch of demands seems like late in the game, and it's unfortunate that's happened most years.
0: Whoa! Man, that's scorching hot right there. Yeah. He's a do-nothing mayor, apparently, according to J.B. Pritzker.
4: Which has been fine and dandy, but yeah. All of a sudden, it's starting to affect me.
1: Yes, all of a sudden.
4: And perceptions of me.
0: Oh, yeah, well, he's for himself, yes.
4: Yes.
1: All of a sudden, you're dragging me down, and I'm not letting you do that.
4: Right. I don't give a flip about Chicago or anything in Illinois, but you're dragging me down, and I have presidential aspirations.
0: Yeah, he's going to be the governor that lost the Bears.
4: Yeah.
0: That didn't help you in Chicago.
4: No. Nope. Speaking of Chicago, have you seen this thing that's gone viral? This black woman, she's 63 at the Cook County consent calendar meeting, and she's talking about all of these people getting up there talking about how it's hard for black people to vote, and she starts mocking them.
1: Oh, gosh.
4: Oh, roll it. Roll it. This is something. I don't know about cussing. I think it's okay.
5: It's not in danger, and you know it's not. And you know it's not. I'm 63 years old. I've been voting since I was 18. I have never had a problem voting. Now, that may apply to my mother and father. It applies to my grandparents. Surely it does. And in fact, because it does, every single person in this room, including that Jewish lady that just got up and talked, need to really be thanking us. Really need to be thanking us for giving y'all the right to vote, for giving y'all the right to be here, instead of sitting up here manipulating the Voting Rights Act like something's getting ready to happen to our right to vote, when you know that's not true. So now you all gonna drag black people in here, definitely some senior citizens, and gonna have them come up here and talk about how they scared to vote. I just messed up the right to vote. Women need to vote. All that junk. When you know it's not true. Just like you sit up here and make like black people can't get IDs. Us requiring IDs to vote. It's going to stop black people from voting.
4: I got to tell you, the reason I'm laughing is I can see the video, and I know you guys can't.
0: Yeah, no.
4: Her facial expressions as she's doing the mocking. It's hysterical, dude.
5: My black people ain't got IDs.
4: She's looking at him with disdain.
5: You all get more and more ridiculous. But you can't, in this room full of these black people, talk about that federal case that just got filed Monday that's talking about how you all are stealing property at Cook County sales. Oh. Where the black people in here? Raise your hand. That if they told you to come in here to talk about how your property got stolen. Where you at? Huh?
2: Because we got commissioners in here that know for a fact it's happening. Catskill, you know it's happening. Lori, you know it's happening. Oh. Michael Scott, you know it's happening.
4: Name them.
2: Williams, come on, you give up cases for the county. You know it's happening.
4: Boy, oh boy. See, when they go scorched earth like that, that's always fun.
1: It is.
4: That's happened in Chicago a number of times. Mm-hmm. People very upset with the way it's run.
0: That's unbelievable.
4: Yeah.
0: I just heard two unbelievable audio clips. I just heard two.
4: Well, dude.
0: This show is must listen, folks. It's must listen. You're not going to hear that anywhere. Not back to back. I'll tell you that right now.
4: When the ship is going down, at some point in time.
0: Oh, the rats scatter.
4: Well, yes, and everybody's trying to save themselves in some sort of way, and some people just get fed up to where you're going to go out and just start speaking the truth.
0: Yeah, I like the way Pritzker, though, is now framing it as Brandon Johnson's a load when he's had, what, 3 years to figure that one out, if not more?
4: Yeah. It's never been, man, it's never been a thing.
0: They were buddy-buddy there for a while.
4: Oh, yeah. But now it's affecting me.
1: Yeah.
4: All right, you ready for your big three?
0: Gosh, dang, those were good.
6: Are you ready?
7: One, two,
6: it's the three most important news stories of the day.
8: I hit the trifecta.
6: Well, at least according to Scott Robbins. It's the trifecta on the Markley, Van Camp, and Robbins Show.
4: Every day about this time, Scott Robbins' top three stories helped by his hero.
9: I'm Casey Kasem.
0: All right, Casey. Going to watch the NBA Finals tonight?
4: I don't think the finals are on tonight.
0: Or not, yeah. I mean, whatever they call it now, the semifinals?
4: Conference finals.
0: Conference finals? Okay, I don't know why.
4: Yeah.
0: I got the wrong verbiage there.
9: Give it up.
0: Okay, ring me up. All right.
9: I'm ready.
0: Okay, good.
9: Three.
1: By the way, I just want to say, Case, thank you so much. My daughter is just learning how to ride a bike without training wheels, and you were really good and patient with her yesterday. That was just really special.
9: Thank you.
1: Yeah.
0: What a bomb.
1: I didn't know how fast you could run. That dude is a sprinter.
0: Yeah. Yeah, well, at least you showed up at one of our houses.
9: It's really been an honor for me.
0: Come to mind.
1: Really nice. Yeah, I was nervous about it, and he was really just an old pro.
0: Go all right, number three. Next weekend.
1: No, number three. Americans can own a piece of the Statue of Liberty.
0: Yeah, what a better way to celebrate America's 250th birthday than owning a piece of Lady Liberty. Americans now own a piece of history thanks to something called Alchemist Mint, a precious metals operation. They announced last week that they're making limited edition coins named Lady Liberty Enlightening the World, made of copper that was actually removed from the Statue of Liberty during its 1984 to 86 restoration. Now, as a collector, a novice collector, I would love to have one of these. I don't want to pay $250 for it, though, which is the going rate.
4: Wow.
0: And I don't know how many they're going to mint, but probably a lot. And if they mint a lot, then that will devalue it, of course. And maybe your great-great-great-great-great-great-grandchildren will come across it somewhere and be able to cash in.
4: You ever go up in the Statue of Liberty?
0: I did not. You know why? I'll tell you why. I went to New York. I went to New York with my daughter.
4: Mm-hmm.
0: And so we went out to Staten Island, and we were going to go on the Statue of Liberty. So we get there, and there's this police presence there. It's huge.
4: Mm-hmm.
0: And they won't let people by. A guy had gotten up in it and was threatening to shoot people.
4: Whoa.
0: So they canceled everything. I mean, it was done. So I never got a chance to go up, but I wanted to.
4: That's too
0: did
4: bad.
0: Did you?
4: Yeah.
0: I'd like to. Was it worth it?
4: Yes.
0: Okay. David, you been up there?
1: I've been up there once, yeah.
0: Okay.
1: I don't.
4: Would you say, David, it's like it was cool to do it once. Maybe it wasn't quite as cool as you thought it was going to be, yeah. But you were still kind of glad you did it? I think that's the way I would put it.
0: Yeah, we could do a whole show on stuff that you think is going to be cooler than it is.
1: My memory is tainted by the fact that I really had to pee the entire time.
4: Oh, that'll do it.
1: Yeah.
0: You wanted to pee off of Liberty?
1: It's like hallowed ground, man.
4: What is wrong with you?
9: Now, on with the countdown.
4: Scott Robbins, trifecta, top three of the day, up to number
9: two.
1: Number two, yeah, New York is brutal for nervous bladders. Number two, a female NASCAR driver quits mid-race.
0: Yeah, Natalie Decker. You guys heard of her? You know who she is?
4: No.
0: She was in the truck race Friday at Dover. After just 81 laps, NASCAR black flagged her for being too slow. That was the second time this year she's been black flagged for being too slow. That's impressive. The rest of the story is she rage quit. She got mad because she was too slow, and she was blaming the people in the pit and the crew because it was too slow.
9: Can't slow down.
0: And just pulled off the track and just went home.
4: Man.
0: 81 laps in.
1: Would have been cooler if she just drove the truck off the track altogether and then just drove it home.
0: That would have been cooler.
4: Yeah.
0: You know, yeah, because that's historical if that happens. Yeah. That's never happened. But
9: she
0: anyway,
9: threw a fit.
0: She did. She said, I'm a blanking failure. There's so many things I want to say. I'm probably going to blanking be suspended for what I just did. But anyway. And the owner of the car said, hey, you got to knock it off. You got sponsors on the side of the truck that sponsor you.
4: Yes, you're supposed to be racing. You can't be slowing
9: down.
4: She's
9: so unusual.
4: Yeah, I agree. Yes.
9: And the countdown continues.
0: I never heard of a black flag for going too slow. I don't know anything about it. I guess I don't know anything about it.
1: It's dangerous. Yeah, you can't.
0: Oh, very dangerous. Yeah. Could we should do that on the interstates.
9: And the countdown continues.
0: Just, you know, if you're not going at least a speed limit, we're going to stop you and give you a ticket.
4: Well, and if you're in the fast lane in some places, if you're going too slow, you do get a ticket.
0: Yeah, but it's, yeah.
4: Scott Robbins, trifecta, top three of the day.
9: And finally, one.
1: Number one, West Virginia is going after Virginia jobs.
0: Yeah, Virginia business owners are looking out for the greener grass on the other side. And the West Virginia governor, Patrick Morrissey, said, hey, we're going to launch a campaign. We're going to try to lure as much business as we can back to us. It says the shift toward higher taxes, new regulations is triggering an interstate economic brawl. The West Virginia governor said, I'm going to move in. I'm going to be aggressive about it. And I'm going to take as many jobs as I possibly can because of the tax situation that's currently going on and the stupidity of the affordability agenda that's been put into place by Abigail Spanberger. Anytime these guys do anything called affordability something, it's bad.
4: Yes.
0: It's always going to be bad. And I've talked about this till I'm blue in the face. States like Illinois, for instance. You have Iowa. You have bordering states that are Indiana that are saying, hey, come over here.
4: Oh, yeah.
0: Yeah, the tax rate is much, much lower here. And of course, Texas, I don't know if you guys can handle any more business in Texas. Holy cow.
9: A purely American institution.
0: But anyway, I don't blame these guys for doing it. And as a matter of fact, it's a smart thing to do because a lot of businesses will take off. They're not in the business to lose money and give more money to the state. It's not how it works.
9: Nope.
0: Spanberger, you dope.
9: And there you have it.
4: The Scott Robbins trifecta, top three of the day.
1: Well done.
0: Affordability agenda.
4: Yes. Of course. Mm-hmm. Okay. David has another news update to get to. And man, oh man, you won't believe what this woman in Arizona was selling for Nimrods in the News. Coming up.

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0: The Markley, Van Camp, and Robin Show. 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
0: News update, David Van Camp.
2: Well, the cruise ship that was the site of the deadly hantavirus outbreak has docked in the Netherlands for a major disinfection operation as hazmat crews board the MV Hondius and quarantine units are set up near the port. You know, that would be a pretty scary job to go into.
1: Boy, wouldn't it?
2: I would rather do that than clean up after a norovirus outbreak, though. Because that's where there's poop everywhere. You know,
1: I was going to say that the walls and everything.
2: Yeah. That's just no good.
0: Yeah. You know, speaking of dangerous jobs, did you see those military jets collide midair at the Idaho Air Show?
2: Yeah. Mm-hmm.
0: But everybody survived because they parachuted out of them.
2: Yeah.
0: But I mean, wow. They tangle, and the next thing you know, you see them just both go straight down, and then the explosion, and then luckily you see the four canopies. As they parachuted out of it.
1: I saw a guy in one of those old World War II planes go up and the engine stopped, stalled. You thought he was stalling on purpose?
0: Yeah.
1: Boom. Crashed. End of show.
0: Yeah. Oh, gosh.
2: Well, I saw somebody who's an Air Force combat pilot who's knowing that everybody had made it safely to the ground was going to make a joke and said, because you can see them all parachuting and they look, at least from a distance, relatively close. He goes, could you imagine the number of swear words that were invented in the middle of that descent, yelling at each other?
0: Oh, yeah.
2: Hey, what was that?
0: Exactly. You know? Yeah.
1: It's supposed to go right!
0: Well, being in radio and media, during different air shows, you'd have a chance to either go up, you know, with the Blue Angels or the Thunderbirds or whatever, if you've ever done it, and they will kill the engine, and you're just free-falling like crazy, and they go right back on. They know what they're doing, but they can make you throw up anytime they want to.
1: Oh, yeah.
0: Like, how much do you think you can take? And then it's that, you know, just seeing how much you really can take. As it turns out, we were all pretty much weak.
1: Yeah. Oh, yeah. I did it once. One and done, baby.
0: Oh, I'd do it again.
1: No, you go right ahead.
0: We got to get to Nimrod. Here we go.
3: When the going gets tough.
4: Damn it, this is too hard.
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6: I love the poorly educated.
0: All right. Nimrod's in the News. We go to Tucson, Arizona. This is the story of Christina Eileen Gonzalez. She's 44. She's going to be behind bars for a while, for at least 14 years, because she ran a criminal enterprise selling cocaine, methamphetamine, firearms, and Bouncing Betty landmines.
1: What? Woo!
0: Yes. Landmines.
1: One-stop shopping.
0: No kidding. Unleashing a lethal 360-degree spray of shrapnel across distances. It's frightening, and that's Nimrod's in the News.
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10: From the KRMG 24-hour Fox News Center, I'm Kyle High with team coverage of our top stories. Tulsa police arrest a man on Monday morning in North Tulsa after they say he assaulted his girlfriend and kicked in the door and fired shots at the home of his ex-girlfriend.
11: Police say the ex-girlfriend grabbed her five-month-old son and ran as 42-year-old Aaron Williams, who's also the boy's father, fired five rounds into the kitchen ceiling. Police say he then left and went back home a few miles away, where they found out he had earlier hit his current girlfriend in the head multiple times and pointed a military-style rifle at her. They say he eventually surrendered and is now facing a long list of charges. Steve Knoll, 102.3 KRMG, Tulsa's news and talk.
10: Governor Kevin Stitt signed a bill into law that has major impacts on Oklahoma High School sports and the OSSAA. House Bill 2153 changes transfer laws for student athletes. It removes the state requirement that causes many transfer students to sit out a year before competing at a new school. The law now puts the ball in the hands of the OSSAA governing board on transfer rules and approvals.
12: This simply takes it out of statute and allows OSSAA to make those decisions on their own without the statute dictating how they make those decisions.
10: The new law also requires eligibility and hardship hearings to be open to the public, adding transparency. The new law takes effect on July 1st. And if you're in Broken Arrow, watch out for road work on Main Street in the Rose District. They're rehabbing the pavement between 81st or Houston and the train tracks on Main. Those two blocks will be closed for Tuesday and possibly Wednesday, depending on the weather. But the city says it will be reopened at the end of each workday. At some point, they say they'll be doing some kind of rehab on Main down 91st Street or Washington. Tulsa's most accurate and dependable forecast is coming up next.
13: Still looking at breezy weather this evening, but dry. Storms move in well after midnight. A couple of those could be severe as temps drop down to 67 by 5 o'clock. 71 in showers Wednesday, 75 rain likely Thursday. Friday, Saturday, Sunday, and Memorial Day, low to mid 80s, and a few scattered showers. I'm Chief Meteorologist James Adelot for Fox 23 and 102.3 KRMG, Tulsa's news and talk.
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0: TikTok, says the President of the United States. His name is Donald Trump. You've seen pictures. He puts out the post, and when he puts out a post, you know that he's serious, ladies and gentlemen. I mean, if he wasn't serious, would he write this on social media? For Iran, the clock is ticking, and they better get moving fast, or there won't be anything left of them. Time is of the essence, President DJT. Yeah, you know me. Tony Katz. Tony Katz today, an absolute pleasure to be with you guys. Find everything at TonyKatz.com. Live streaming on YouTube. Check it out for yourself. Just go to Tony Katz and subscribe. The problem, Mr. President, is that the clock has ticked. The clock has ticked. That's right. The clock has ticked. It has expired. There's no more time on it. There's nothing left. Zero. There's nothing left. The time has come to end the Iranian regime. And that time was always on the clock. That moment was always going to happen. It's like Doctor Strange and Iron Man. There was only one answer, and it had to play out, I guess, the way it played out. I mean, there were millions of possibilities, but there was only one place this was going. You have to take out the IRGC, and I'm telling you there will be troops on the ground. Don't get upset with me. Don't get angry with me. Don't call me a warmonger or any other fakakta nonsense, crazy, silly name that might be out there. I didn't say I wanted this. I didn't make that argument. I said, if you're going to go down this road that he went down, this was the only way it ends. Why in the world would we pretend otherwise? Why in the world do we have other people out there pretending otherwise? These absolute silly frauds who believe that somehow they can bend the will of a society, the Islamic regime, that bases their faith on the 12th Imam. They are based not in reality, but in their fanatical, fantastical desire. They still think they're in control. They still think they have power. They still think that they are tough. And if you listen to leftists, they'll tell you that it's true. No part of it is true. We took a pause. We decided to give them a ceasefire. I argued then it was a mistake. But wait, wait, wait, Tony. We're going to be able to rearm and reset ourselves. Okay, all right, maybe we need to get some bullets over there. We need to get some chicken tenders over there. The guy's like a snack. And we got some missiles over there and things that go pew pew over there. We got to get everything set up. Fine. We want to get this ship in place and this boat in place and the tender here to help them with this. All right, I got it. Good. That doesn't take 5 weeks. Well, Tony, you don't understand. This is 4D chess. The president's playing 5D chess. This is 13D chess that is being played right here. And what's happening is that the president, he's resetting the clock on the War Powers Act, and therefore we can start a whole new fight. Sure. I'll buy both of those things. 5 weeks is too long. So let's stop kidding ourselves and let's stop defending what simply was a mistake. It's too long. It would be really good for the sake of the conversation if everybody got out of their ideological bubble and started dealing with reality. The Iranian regime had to go. It should have been done with strikes far greater than what we dealt with. You would have to get the uranium, and that is always going to mean troops on the ground. And it would have been much better from the beginning if we had taken destroyers, just fired them at ports off of Iran, and made sure that the Gulf was something that we could transit without question and with impunity. One cannot be nice. We took out their Navy, and we took out this, and we took out that. I don't say no to that, Mr. President. I say yes all day, every day. Fantastic. Good work. Well played. The problem is we didn't do enough, and the enough was always going to be the goal. That's what you needed to do in order to win. So here we are now. Here we are now. Let's forget the past. The past is prologue, agreed, but here we are now. The only way out. Oh, my gosh. It's like I'm repeating myself. The only way out is through. We've been talking about this for years now. We take a look at the cultural morass that we are in the United States, that we have in the United States, that we're in. The only way out is through. You have to end this. You have to finish the thing. And the only way to finish the thing is by killing the IRGC, making them scatter, and allowing the people to take their country back. What they do is not something I can answer. One will believe because they are not an Islamic society, the people, they are not Muslims, that you will see a society that certainly doesn't look like the United States, but certainly could lead itself to being a nation that's worth knowing, worth having a relationship with. But none of it happens until the IRGC is scattered to the four winds. Forget Iranian tough talk. Forget the fact that they may have missiles left. Maybe 1,000 of them left. You have to end them. You have to end them. The president quite literally putting out, as I'm talking to you, this right here. So as I'm talking, this comes out from the president. It reads, I haven't read it yet. It reads, if Iran surrenders, admits their navy is gone, and resting at the bottom of the sea, and their air force is no longer with us, and if their entire military walks out of Tehran, weapons dropped and hands held high, each shouting, I surrender, while wildly waving the representative white flag, and if their entire remaining leadership signs all necessary documents of surrender, and admit their defeat to the great power and force of the magnificent USA, the failing New York Times, the China Street Journal, which is the Wall Street Journal, corrupt and now irrelevant CNN and all other members of the fake news media will headline that Iran had a masterful and brilliant victory over the United States of America. It wasn't even close. The Democrats, he refers to them as, and media have totally lost their way. They've gone absolutely crazy. You see, I thought this was him telling Iran to surrender. No, this is just another bit of factual information here. This is the president saying something that's very true, which is the media wants Iran to win. The left, the woke right, they want Iran to win. Yes, we know this. We agree with you, sir. But if we don't end the regime, Iran will be able to say they won. There is no behavior change that is possible. There is no possibility of keeping the regime in place and getting the victory that you want. So, let's get back to what it is we were talking about. What we're talking about is ending the regime, destroying the IRGC, and allowing the people of Iran to have their country back. And that means more bombs. That means more shelling of from destroyers, and that means putting an end to any boat that's in the strait that shouldn't be in the strait, and that means boots on the ground. Does anybody want to argue with me about this? We're not arguing whether we should have been in the war. We're not arguing whether we should have done it this way or that way. We're not even arguing my main point of contention, my anger place, if you will, that, dear Lord, we have wasted time for no reason whatsoever. And even if you want to argue, well, Tony, as we said, the reasons were to allow the U.S. to rearm and be set. The reasons were to be able to reset the War Powers Act. That doesn't take 5 weeks. That takes 8 days. We're here. We're in it. And I would very much like it if everybody just got on board with an honest conversation. We are here. We are in it. And the only way out is through. And that means boots on the ground. Who are the boots? Who are the boots? The boots could be the French. And you say to me, I'm sorry, what boots? What boots do the French have? They sent the Charles de Gaulle, which is their aircraft carrier to the Red Sea. They clearly understand that they need the strait open. They want to be able to show some level of strength, even though Macron has a tremendous number of domestic issues. This could help him with that. And you could see whatever kind of force they would donate over to NATO being part of some transnational kind of force. Could be the French. It could be the UAE. The UAE, by the way, had drone attacks near a nuclear facility. This taking place over the weekend. I mean, this is the kind of stuff that does get people all uppity. Drone attacks near a nuclear power plant. The UAE calling it unprecedented. And Iranians saying, whatever. The UAE has already engaged strikes. They've already engaged strikes. They could again, and they could be boots on the ground. And that could be part of a larger force of Gulf nations. Israel could be boots on the ground. And I think when we're talking about getting the uranium, I think Israel is absolutely going to be there. 10,000% going to be there. I don't see how they don't. I don't see. I've been trying to figure out the geopolitical ramifications of Israel doing this, and I can't. The only people who had been angry were the Iranians, and if Israel's going in, these people have been, these Islamic terrorists have been thwarted, and therefore it's a win. The U.S. is absolutely going to go in to get the uranium. What no one ever discusses is, what in the world does it mean to go in? Anytime you are a boot on the ground, we should at least start with the baseline. That's a dangerous situation. Of course it is. I recognize this. I think everyone should recognize that. It is an absolutely dangerous situation. You can absolutely have troops being killed by remnants that are there. It is a danger. I concur. But they're not going to walk through the streets of Tehran. That isn't where they have to be moved from. If I understand it right, and the situation may change, our first objective is taking any of these coastal areas where the IRGC is either dropping mines into the strait from or believing they can attack ships from. That's goal number one. And while that's happening, you've got troops coming in behind to where these nuclear facilities were to see what uranium can still be recovered. That, to me, is the 1-2 punch, and that does not put you in the rather large population centers. It simply further chokes out the IRGC economically and from any other power advantage they might have. So, no, I don't think that you're putting in, pick the number of troops, and they're going to be marching like redcoats. That's not it. I think it is these strategic moves. The French, the U.S., Israel, the UAE, and other Gulf nations. That's who I think the troops are at this stage of the game. And yes, they're going to go in. It's only a question. It is only a question of when. And the president said the clock is ticking. And my point to you is the clock has expired. It does not tick. It's over. It's time for the end game to begin. It would be much easier if we could do this with a Thanos snap, but we're going to have to do this the old-fashioned way. We're here. It's time to win. I'm Tony Katz, and this is Tony Katz Today.
1: We are not done with storm chances after Monday. They'll be with us through most of this week. So tune in for the most up-to-date timing for all that. And we'll hear about what's going on at the county level with Tulsa County Commissioner Stan Salee. Plus more driller's tickets to give away on the Tuesday edition of the KRMG Morning News with Skyler Cooper, 5 to 9 a.m. on 102.3 KRMG, Tulsa's News and Talk.
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This is a very weird update from this murder of Brian Thompson case. I hate to say the name of this guy because I don't want to give him any

0: which was unconstitutional. Now follow. I need a lawyer and a bourbon to understand this. The backpack was moved out of an arm's reach of the suspect, innocent until proven guilty. Because of that, the search that was done there was unlawful and unconstitutional. But the search of the bag that was done at the police station, because he had been under arrest and I assuming Mirandized, etc., that was lawful. It was during that search that the handgun was found. It's very, very weird. So admissible includes the gun, the 3D printed silencer, and the notebook that contains the writings. But what's suppressed? Phone, passport, loaded magazines, a wallet, and a computer chip. All right, lawyers, explain it to me. Walk me through it like I'm five. I don't know. Matt is in today. My executive producer is running the show today. William Jacobson. I will reach out to William Jacobson and see if he can jump on. How in the world is one search okay and one not because it wasn't an arm's length? Now, if the answer is they were questioning him, but he wasn't arrested and wasn't read his rights and his property was taken from him, I hate to break it to everybody, but the judge is right and the cops should all be fired. We don't have a system. If we decide at certain opportunities, forget it. That is no way to run a country, ladies and gentlemen. But don't worry. The Democrats are trying. They are trying very, very, very hard. Wait till you hear Gavin Newsom's plan for what happens if the two candidates for governor in a runoff are both Republicans. These people are shameless. But I mean, this all just came out and I was like, I don't understand how this has anything to do with anything. But now maybe there's a follow up. Out of arm's reach is an interesting one because I don't know what the legal ramification or justification is there. But if you engage the search of someone's property before accusing them of a crime without a warrant, it's a Fourth Amendment situation. You are safe in your documents. For the record, that's a fireable offense, right? Not only do we fire the cops, we take away their pension. I have this right? You don't get to make that move. But the gun is still admissible, and the notebook where he's like, yeah, I want to kill so-and-so, or whatever he wrote, that's admissible. That should be enough. That should be enough. This is Tony Katz today.
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4: From the KRMG 24-hour Fox News Center, I'm Kyle High with team coverage of our top stories. Tulsa Mayor Monroe Nichols is focused on addressing homelessness in the city. On Sunday, he held a public meeting to discuss the city's ongoing effort to find solutions for the unhoused. This includes Safe Move Tulsa, a combined effort between the city and local partners. The mayor told us about conversations he had with those in attendance.
5: You know, I think, you know, the best thing is trying to meet them with a level of honesty and candor, and that was the goal of today. I think we were able to do that in a way that I think everybody appreciated. I also, on the other end, appreciated the candor from folks talking back to us. So it really was just a good opportunity to engage with people from this community.
4: According to the city, Safe Move Tulsa has helped find 120 people housing as well as decommissioned six homeless encampments. And a crime spree started in Tulsa Monday morning and ended in Inola, resulting in the self-inflicted shooting death of a 20-year-old man.
6: Rogers County Sheriff Scott Walton tells KRMG that a

0: 20-year-old man kidnapped his 17-year-old girlfriend from a Tulsa party, severely beat a Good Samaritan, and took his victim on a high-speed chase that ended in Rogers County.
1: A heavy set of drama that rolled out of a violent weekend for Tulsa getting into Rogers County.
0: Deputies received a call about an erratic driver, but they didn't know the man had a death wish. When deputies turned on their lights, the man shot at the victim four times.
1: He shoots four rounds at her. By the grace of God, she is not struck by any of those rounds.
0: Walton says the man then shot himself and the truck rolled several times. The girl was taken to the hospital with non-life-threatening injuries. Kirk McCracken, 102.3 KRMG, Tulsa's News and Talk.
2: Tulsa's most accurate and dependable forecast is coming up next.
3: Still looking at breezy weather this evening, but dry. Storms move in well after midnight. A couple of those could be severe as temps drop down to 67 by 5 o'clock. 71 in showers Wednesday, 75 rain likely Thursday. Friday, Saturday, Sunday, and Memorial Day, low to mid-80s and a few scattered showers. I'm Chief Meteorologist James Adelot for Fox 23 and 102.3 KRMG, Tulsa's News and Talk.
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14: Not everything is happening overseas. And we still have issues right here at home. Tony Katz. Tony Katz today. Guys, an absolute pleasure to be with you. Maybe you did not see where it is that an IED was found in a reservoir in Alabama. A grenade-type improvised explosive device was discovered and detonated in an Alabama reservoir, which services 350,000 people. And I am more concerned about that. Far more concerned about that than I am maybe anything else. The idea that we could have those in the country who want to do us such harm that they could be trying to destroy the water supply. Maybe we should actually be asking ourselves who we allow in the country. Well, Tony, you don't know if this was people in the country or not. I'm not saying no. I am not saying I have the answer to who this was, who did this. I am saying that we have to start where we start. Who do we allow in the United States? What is it that we allow in our country? And how have we allowed the poisoning of a society that would lead us down this road? Divers were surveying what's known as the Converse Reservoir Dam for routine maintenance and discovered the bomb. They alert the Mobile County Sheriff's Office. Then you get everybody involved. The discovery was referred to as an unprecedented threat to the area's drinking water. We are fortunate that this device was discovered before it could cause serious damage to our water supply or harm to individuals. I could also make the argument, like you might very well make the argument, that you know what this was? This was would you call this the false flag? It was done to see what could be done and what the responses are and how people would react to it. And so now we understand what it is that would happen so people could do this again. When five reservoirs explode, what happens at that moment? I don't think we should be a nation that lives in fear. I don't believe that we get a value from this. I do believe that we are fools if we allow ourselves to import those who celebrate fear. We need to be a country that says no a lot. We need to say no to what the Europeans have done regarding unfettered mass migration. We have to say no, as we have with the election of Donald Trump, to illegal immigration. And Republicans should be talking about it every day as the greatest success thus far of this presidency. We have to say we have the right, the responsibility, to ensure that only people from countries that have a respect for what we do as a country are allowed to make their way in. And there are some cultures that are indeed incompatible. I am not assigning blame. I have no idea who did this. Absolutely no clue. I assume there's some kind of video cameras. I assume there's going to be a looking. Then again, they don't know, according to the reporting, how long this device has been in the water. The dam is classified as a high hazard potential, according to the Association of State Dam Safety Officials. Well, I didn't need the Association of State Dam Safety Officials. Also, who knew there was an Association of State Dam Safety Officials? I just actually want to see how often I could say State Dam Safety Officials. That was four times, by the way. Four times, never got tongue-tied once. And that, kids, is how I got the show. We didn't need to be told that this was hazardous. We didn't be told that this was dangerous. We didn't need to be told that this was a security threat, that this was a point of weakness. Our entire society runs on a thread. We are strong and we are resilient. We are capable. We are sturdy. We are hardy. Well, a majority of us still. There are some weak, people out there. But that's enough about Eric Swalwell. We are able to withstand much. But society? This whole society rests on a thread. It is a very, very delicate balance. Very delicate balance. What does the delicate balance base itself on? The delicate balance is always predicated on one concept. Everyone we allow into the country actually wants to be a part of the country. Everyone who lives in the country actually believes in America and its survival. Different ideas about policy and philosophy, dear Lord. We can go back to the Democrats and the Whigs and the Bull Moose. We can always discuss these things in our history. But they wanted the nation to endure. I put forth to you that is no longer the case. There is a political party, and I'm going to dig into more of this. There is a movement to not have the nation endure. This is the very reason that Karl Marx and Marxism, it creates such, if you will, success for the gross proponents of it, because they have bought into the idea that America is in and of itself the issue. Did you hear this ridiculousness from Poppy Liu, who's an actress? And she's at some award ceremony, and she's got a few million in the bank, and she thinks that the biggest problem that we all have, the biggest issue, the greatest evil, according to Poppy Liu, is capitalism.
15: My rant is that capitalism is the greatest evil in the world. But like the people that are like, oh, but like, don't you enjoy the nice things? Yes, I do. And also, I would be okay with it if it meant that more people in the world could live without oppression. Like, hello? My rant is...
14: Give away your crap, you freak. I called you a freak. That's not nice. Give away your stuff, you commie pinko loser. You are unimpressive. Congratulations on making the millions. Maybe like the place that made the millions for you. Oh, no. She earned her own money, Tony. Oh, okay. So we admit that people can indeed earn millions. If they can earn millions, they can earn billions. We go now to Representative Ocasio-Cortez with her foot in her mouth. Capitalism is the greatest evil. Capitalism does not put IEDs in the water supply. You want to meet a liar? Do you want to meet someone dumb? That's Poppy Liu. All communists, all of these Marxists, all of them, dangerously, dangerously dumb. Fools. Fools. And they do not believe in the country that we believe in. You cannot be engaged with those in a way that is heartfelt, that you are both heading in the same direction when it is obvious that today's American left is not heading in the same direction. That as a party, that as a principle, they don't believe the same things we do. They don't believe that in the same country. I was talking earlier about the Luigi loser who shot and killed Brian Thompson, the United Healthcare CEO, and the people celebrating him and celebrating the murder of a healthcare CEO on the streets. These are not our people. These are not our people. These are not people who are interesting. These are not people who are valuable. These are people you cannot negotiate with. These people are dangerous. So I start where I start. What is it that we can do? Well, let's start with, we know that there are societies that are not compatible with ours. Let's start by saying no to those people coming into the United States. No to visas, no to student visas, no to asylum requests. The answer is no. They cannot be trusted. Let's start by putting an end to that. Recognize honestly that we have this issue. Someone asks, which one are those, Tonys? Well, I'll start with the very answer of those countries that have been long harboring Islamic terrorism. I will start with those countries that are engaged in communism. Oh, it's going to be rough stuff for Vietnam. Start there. I'm sorry, did you think that I was going to somehow shy away from this reality? The argument that other people want to make is that there's nothing you can do. You can't stop these things. You can't stop these people. You can't stop this. You can't stop that. What kind of society do you live in where you're like, you can't stop? Just allow yourself to fade away? What kind of thing is this? We need specific countries? I start with China. No Chinese nationals in the United States. I said it. It was easy enough to say. Now, someone could argue, hey, Tony, are you talking about countries or are you talking about other things? Well, I'm talking about both. It's a hard thing for some people to swallow. It's hard to accept. But let's start with the baseline. I am talking about Islamists and I am talking about communists. And I've long said you cannot allow Chinese nationals in the United States. Single, able-bodied Chinese men who want to cross the border? Absolutely not. Back to China you go. Bye. What, are we all out of our minds? I've said that on this show a million times. There are philosophies that are simply incompatible with ours. And there are those who engage those philosophies. So maybe even I have to be more clear. Maybe we have to denote those philosophies, Islamists and communists, that are not compatible with our society. But what do we do about the Americans who are already broken and want to destroy their own nation? Have you ever heard me say the only way out is through? I didn't say any of this was going to be easy. I just said it has to be. I'm Tony Katz, and this is Tony Katz Today. You stood in line at the DMV. You paid the fee, smiled for that terrible photo, and then the DMV turned around and sold you. 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

0: China has agreed to purchase $17 billion of agricultural products in the United States every year through 2028. Sorry. Every year. Well, that's great. Now, will they do it? The heck if I know. But it's got to make everybody feel good. China's going to buy this, and they're going to buy soybeans, and they're going to buy Boeing jets. Great. Tell me when the check clears. Tony Katz today. Good to be here. Good to be with you. I want the deal. Fine. We can trade with these people. All you want. But Tony, didn't you just say that communist Chinese nationals are a problem to the United States? Absolutely. Absolutely. And when we have people coming across the border who are grown adult men, Chinese nationals, no, you're not allowed to come to the country. But if you want to buy our soybeans, that's fine. We have a lot of soybeans. And China has reduced the amount of soybeans they have purchased from us because they're trying to get their grow on in other places, specifically in South America, which goes about the conversation of, do you allow China to have a further foothold in the Western Hemisphere? This brings up the Monroe Doctrine, the Trump Doctrine, the taking out of Maduro, the taking out of Cuba, which is clearly on its way, and resetting the stage. Would I like to see farmers be able to sell their products? Absolutely. I just don't think the reliance on the giant Chinese market is the answer. First, if we believe in population bomb and them losing population because of the one-child policy, that population is not something we can rely on in terms of that purchasing power for long. Take the money while you can, maybe. But another way to look at this is that we may have to start being more aggressive about that level of diversification. We may not be able to make up $17 billion, but can we make up some part of it through some other work with some other nations? And until they write the check, it's still just talk from China. This is Tony Katz today.
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12: From the KRMG 24-hour Fox News Center, I'm Kyle High with team coverage of our top stories. Over the weekend, Tulsa police worked 4 shootings involving 7 people that resulted in only 1 homicide.
13: Tulsa Police Officer Andre Ball says Tulsa Police had a busy weekend, starting with a shooting on Friday near the Western Pines Apartments, where a man was shot multiple times but lived. On Saturday, 3 people were shot at the Fontana Shopping Center, where a fist fight quickly turned into a shooting. There were 2 more shootings on Sunday, and one ended in a homicide in the parking lot of the Tradewinds Central Inn. The victim, 28-year-old Marcus Vasquez, eventually died at the hospital. 2 more people were shot Sunday, a 27-year-old woman and a 16-year-old boy, but their injuries weren't life-threatening. Ball tells KRMG,
14: "We have had weekends like this before. I mean, they're few and far between. This is not something that's a regular occurrence."
13: Kirk McCracken, 102.3 KRMG, Tulsa's news and talk.
12: Governor Kevin Stitt signed a bill into law that rounds up state payments to the nearest nickel.
15: It's called the Common Sense Act. House Bill 3075 makes payments to state and local governments made in cash rounded to the nearest nickel. This means that bills ending in 1 or 2 cents would be rounded down to 0. Payments ending in 3 or 4 cents rounds to 5. This only affects cash payments. Check, debit, and credit card payments would stay the same. The bill becomes law on November 1st. Local, county, and city governments have until July of next year to adjust to the changes. Grant Merrill, 102.3 KRMG, Tulsa's news and talk.
12: And Shai Gilgeous-Alexander is now a 2-time back-to-back NBA MVP, winning the 2026 award in a landslide. He grabbed 83 of 100 first-place votes, finishing ahead of Nikola Jokic and Victor Wembanyama, with Luka Doncic and Cade Cunningham rounding out the top 5. His victory extends the NBA streak to 8 straight MVPs born outside the U.S. Thunder coach Mark Dagnall praised his growth and leadership as the franchise continues its championship run. Tulsa's most accurate and dependable forecast is coming up next.
16: Still looking at breezy weather this evening, but dry. Storms move in well after midnight. A couple of those could be severe as temps drop down to 67 by 5 o'clock. 71 in showers Wednesday, 75 rain likely Thursday. Friday. Friday, Saturday, Sunday, and Memorial Day, low to mid 80s, and a few scattered showers. I'm Chief Meteorologist James Adelot for Fox 23 and 102.3 KRMG Tulsa's News and Talk.
17: We are not done with storm chances after Monday. They'll be with us through most of this week, so tune in for the most up-to-date timing for all that. And we'll hear about what's going on at the county level with Tulsa County Commissioner Stan Salee, plus more driller's tickets to give away on the Tuesday edition of the KRMG Morning News with Skyler Cooper, 5 to 9 a.m. on 102.3 KRMG, Tulsa's News and Talk.
18: It was bound to happen, and on May 8th, it did. Green Country was hit by a major hailstorm. Areas up around Owosso, Skytook, Collinsville reporting major roof damage after that. And if you heard hail hitting your home, it's very important to contact a local, reputable roofer to inspect your roof, make sure it's still in good shape. 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
0: It was a 1-2 punch that came from Gavin Newsom and Representative Ocasio-Cortez. This is the conversation about being authoritarian. This is the conversation. About what it is that we are told about one when it's really coming from the other. Is it deflection? Is that what we call it? There's a term, a psychology term for it somewhere. Me, I'm Tony Katz. The psychology term is awesome. The show is Tony Katz Today, 833-468-8669, 833-GOT-TONY. That's how you get to be a part of the show. Part of the show. Now, what I'm referring to is that the, how do I want to say this? What's the best way to say this? The political left will say of Trump, he's an authoritarian. But they have no proof of such things. I actually just had someone in the chat room who refused to address reality. Trump's a threat to democracy. Trump's an authoritarian. Trump doesn't listen to the law. The Supreme Court said that you cannot use the IEEPA to administer tariffs. And so what's happening? Tariffs are getting paid back. Worst authoritarian ever. And by the way, there's 100 of those where these low-ranking judges, thinking that somehow they were ordained by God to sit there with a robe on, engaging nonsense rulings, all to thwart President Trump from doing the job he was elected to do. And what does he do? He fights them in court. Never once has he said, I'm not going to listen to you. I'm just going to move forward. Some judge says you have to turn around the plane that you're deporting people, as if somehow some judge has any say over immigration policy in the United States. Well, the plane was already in the air. It's already there. Nothing you can do. But eventually they brought the dude back. But the, whether you call it the deflection or misdirection, that's a term for it. One cannot deny that the authoritarianism belongs on the political left. We can start in really in this conversation about redistricting, which has taken on a very unique life of its own, where the left that was convinced that redistricting was going to go their way. Oh, Trump did this. Trump was stupid for doing it. Trump should not have gotten involved in it. And certainly one could argue that if you're talking about redistricting, mid-decade redistricting or any redistricting, it can backfire. Well, of course, right? It's a political move. A political move can backfire. We all know this. The redistricting for the left has taken on a very unique positioning because they're losing. They're losing. They bring on Virginia redistricting. They do the vote, but they didn't do it properly, and the whole thing gets thrown out, not by only the Virginia Supreme Court, but by the Supreme Court of the United States. This vote is invalid. Meanwhile, Florida redistricts, Texas redistricts. Then the Democrats lose the case of Louisiana versus Calais, which says no racial gerrymandering. They want to create districts that are solely black. That's bigoted. It's not how you create districts. You don't create districts that are solely white. You create districts. But there was Virginia, and there have been these states that have been working aggressively towards this and doing this. And right now, there is misrepresentation in the House of Representatives. And maps have to be redrawn. Which is why I have said from the beginning, you're going to have to delay the election. Don't. I've already got enough people yelling at me, Tony, you can't do that. I'm saying that if you have to redraw maps so they are constitutional as per the Supreme Court, you can't then say we have to have the election on the same day if it takes a while to redraw the map. You may have to delay the election. That's what I'm saying. I do have an argument. Oh, don't worry. I'm going to lose that fight. Just so we're clear, I'm going to lose that fight. Just like the people who say, well, listen, these maps may be unconstitutional, but they're there now. It's already too late. So we'll use these maps now, and then we'll use new maps. They want to use unconstitutional maps. And yet they claim you are the authoritarian. That's unbelievable stuff. Yes, Matt, my executive producer, deflection or projection. Projection is the word that I was looking for. The left claims that you are the authoritarian. But of course, look at what it is that they do and look at how they have lost their minds over this. There's the overarching conversation of redistricting. And then there's a very unique situation happening in California. Now, we have in California a new look at Poly Market and some of the betting sites where they believe that Javier Becerra, the Democrat, the former Secretary of Health and Human Services, he's the guy who lost tens of thousands of children, and he was the former Attorney General of California and did nothing, that he's the front runner to win the gubernatorial primary. California does a jungle primary. Let me show you what the projection's all about. California does what's called a jungle primary. In a jungle primary.
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1: Live from the KRMG Storm Center, I'm Kyle High with the latest on our severe weather threat. We do have a severe thunderstorm warning for northwestern Osage County, and this is going to be until 2 a.m. A few minutes ago, a severe thunderstorm were located along a line extending from near Hardy to 4 miles southwest of Ponca City, moving east at 30 miles per hour. What we're looking at are 70 mile per hour wind gusts, half dollar sized hail, and so we can expect maybe a little bit of damage here. Locations in or near the path of this include Fairfax, Burbank, Foraker, Webb City, Scheidler, Granola, Personia, and Apperson. So those are the locations involved in this. And looking at the chat with the the National Weather Service, the storm that is entering Osage County right now has produced a half dollar size hail at Ponca City, and also had some wind damage in Newkirk. In fact, I was looking at one of the other chats as well. We have two chats going on at the same time. There was a report of a 71 mile per hour gust at the Newkirk Mezzonet, and the emergency management there says that the city generators have not kicked on, as there is an unknown cause. Something caused the power to go out. They're not sure quite what it was, if it was straight line winds or not. As the fire department is calling personnel in for city damage assessment. So that's going on in Newkirk, and those are the storms that are moving into Osage County as of right now. Looking at the map, they have not quite entered. They are pretty close, just to the west of Granola, and also some are trying to peep in from the north, what is that? That is Cowley County up in Kansas. That's kind of peeping in from the north there. So Granola, you're probably getting a little bit of rain as of right now. But as of right now, the big part of this storm has not actually entered Osage County yet, but the National Weather Service went ahead and threw a severe thunderstorm warning for this part of Osage County as it moves into the area. Our next update from the KRMG Storm Center will be in 15 minutes or less, should conditions warrant. I'm Kyle High, 102.3 KRMG, Tulsa's Severe Weather Station.
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11: Tulsa Severe Weather Station is 102.3 KRMG.
0: Control the agencies? So you aren't going to obey the will of the people in California. You're going to figure out how you retain power by trying to usurp those who would be duly elected. And then you're going to try to engage legal wrangling to stop a Republican from taking the seat? You're going to lie, cheat, steal to ensure your power. And they believe that this is decent. They believe that this is what makes them good and righteous. They believe that they are the ones who are saving democracy. How is that remotely possible? The people have voted. The people have voted. And you're like, nope, we have a break the glass scenario. Again, I don't know what break the glass is supposed to mean, but I know that when you break the glass, it is, quote, in case of emergency. I know this. I know what that is. Everyone knows what that means. But this brings us to a part two, an absolutely banger of a rant from Representative Ocasio-Cortez, who, when it comes to redistricting, is all out of her head because they've lost the fight. And now she wants to take the fight to them. Listen.
22: It is time for the North to pull up to the South. Yeah! It is time for New York to pull up to Alabama. Yeah! It is time for all of us to come to Georgia, to Louisiana, to Tennessee, to Mississippi, and let them know exactly what they have uncorked with this injustice. injustice. They think they can draw us out of power. They do not know the sleeping giant that they just awakened.
0: You think the South wants to hear from New York? Do you? Guys, I was born in Brooklyn. I grew up in Jersey. It's not the same New York. You think anybody wants to hear from Representative Ocasio-Cortez and her threats about the sleeping giant and all that jazz? Do you think they care? Do you think they're threatened? Do you think they're intimidated? I think that Representative Ocasio-Cortez is a bigot. I think her anti-South bigotry is on full display. As a guy in the chat room, do you think the North wants to hear from the inbred South? There it is. The bigotry on full display that the North states think that they are somehow superior to Southern states when, of course, that is not the case. They're so desperate to continue to punish Southern states for slavery that they can't accept the fact that there is no slavery. And the people who live in Mississippi today are not the people who lived in Mississippi in 1952. There could be no growth, according to the Democratic Party. And it's not in Alabama where we hear stories of Jews being attacked on the streets. That's New York, kitten. That's New York. But back to Representative Angry Ocasio-Cortez.
22: Because it is not a coincidence, and our whole country must understand that it was not until voting rights were ratified in this country that we got the Great Society. Because when Black Americans have the right to vote and that vote is protected, our schools get funded. When voting rights are protected, healthcare gets expanded. When voting rights are protected, our country moves forward.
0: It seems like Gavin Newsom doesn't care about voting rights in California at all if it means you're going to vote for Republicans. And the people voted for Donald Trump, and you are amongst the people thinking that the Supreme Court is not doing enough to stop him from doing the job that he was elected to do. I mean, that is something special that you're putting on right there. But don't worry, it's about to get amazing.
22: In Montgomery, that's what they're actually afraid of. They're afraid of us coming together. They're afraid of us protecting one another. Alabama is the crucible. Georgia is the crucible. Tennessee, Louisiana, Mississippi is the crucible. So if you are not from here, it is time to pull up. Because what they thought was the final blow is actually just the opening silo.
0: It's salvo. It's not silo, a representative. It's not.
22: Because what they thought was the final blow is actually just the opening silo.
0: It's salvo. It's the opening salvo. It's. And she's the leader. Not only a fool, but a bigoted one at that. That's Gavin Newsom, and that's Representative Ocasio-Cortez. See them soon on a presidential ticket near you. I'm Tony Katz, and this is Tony Katz Today.
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Or

0: this just coming out. No details of the revised proposal were given, but they said we don't have much time. And both countries keep changing their goalposts, if you say so. Meanwhile, the United States has not moved the goalpost on killing terrorists. And it was this joint operation with Nigeria. This is very interesting stuff. You have American forces and the armed forces of Nigeria executing a planned operation to eliminate Abu Bilal al-Manuki, second in command of ISIS globally. They thought that we didn't know where they were, but we've known where they are for months, President Trump posting out, and the Nigerian forces working on this. Remember, it was President Trump who said, you know, Christians are getting slaughtered in Nigeria, and shared videos of, look what's happening here. And I'm glad that he did. And Nigeria is clearly one of these African nations that sees itself as, we are not interested in being some nation that someone has pity on. We have an opportunity. We should be taking it. And yes, we have underplayed and underperformed in relations with African nations and what can be. We have. And it's been a foolhardy thing to do. And we should want these relations. China's been desperate to build those relations, which is really to say build power centers and control of these nations through economic bribery, economic strangleholds. It's an incredible thing that they did here. And yes, not easy to do. And what you can hope for Nigeria is that they continue down this road and build and become a success, a nation that we trade with and work with and all that jazz. And it won't be perfect. Nothing's perfect. But if we can create results like this to take out ISIS terrorists, good. The ending of terrorists is always good. I can't believe we actually have to say that out loud. This is Tony Katz today.
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3: Live from the KRMG Storm Center, I'm Kyle High with the latest on our severe weather threat. We're continuing the severe thunderstorm warning. That's in effect until 2 a.m. for northwestern Osage County. There's a severe thunderstorms were located along a line extending from 2 miles north of Granola to 4 miles southeast of Ponca City, moving east at 20 miles per hour. So it's very slow moving on this, and we're expecting 70 mile per hour wind gust and quarter-sized hail. And locations in or near the path are Scheidler, Granola, Webb City, Burbank, Four Acre, and Apperson. And again, this is going to be until 2 o'clock, so another 30 minutes or so. It is a very slow-moving storm. Looking at radar just a few minutes ago, it's about 15 minutes ago, really wasn't in the county, and it's now starting to creep into the county. So it is in Granola right now, but Scheidler is just to your west as of right now, moving into the area. So you may see maybe a little bit of lightning off to your west as of right now, but it is now just starting to get into Osage County as of right now. There are other parts from Cali County, Kansas, that it's kind of coming down from there as well. Our friends up in Kansas, though, in Chautauqua County and

0: Montgomery County, they're going to have to watch out as this is part of a huge swath of storms that has been marching across Kansas slowly, pretty much for the past 4 hours or so, just slowly marching across the state of Kansas. And as part of that, that is kind of built back into Oklahoma. And that's where we're getting the severe thunderstorm warning for Osage County. Also our friends in Kay County, they're getting, they're part of this as well, just next door. In fact, Newkirk was talking earlier, the emergency management, that the power had been knocked down in town and the emergency generators had not come back on when the power went out. Looking back at them, they're still talking about that. They're saying the main power feed pole to Newkirk is down. So that is what's causing that, but there's no other immediate damage found at this time. So that's our friends over in Kay County. But again, we're looking at Osage County as of right now, and we still just have this thunderstorm warning. Again, it's going to be until 2 a.m. Going to the east at about 20 miles per hour. Our next update from the KRMG Storm Center will be in 15 minutes or less, should conditions warrant. 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
1: Tulsa's Severe Weather Station is 102.3 KRMG.
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0: three more things. Tony Katz today. Good to be here. Good to be with you. Find everything at TonyKatz.com. What is three more things? Well, these are things that should be front page news. But because of the front page news, they didn't make the front pages. And that's why I bring it to you right here, right now. Let us start with Honda, which posted its first ever loss. It's got a 70-year history, almost 70 years. First ever loss. Why? Because nobody wants electric vehicles when they're not forced to take electric vehicles. That's what happened. They bet on electric vehicles, and they now have a $9 billion restructuring that they have to do. EV demand has declined considerably due to the rollback of environmental regulations in the U.S. and other factors. According to the CEO, they had a $2.7 billion loss, and they would abandon their target to make electric vehicle sales 20% of profits by 2030. Yeah, you were going to abandon the plan? It was a bad plan to begin with. And for the record, because I am not anti-Honda, a lot of Hondas get made in the U.S., specifically my beloved Indiana, a tremendous number of Hondas, solid. I have owned Hondas before. It is very hard to blame them. Very, very hard to blame them. This is the way the world was going. This is what governments were forcing people into, and their job is to figure out how to survive within that landscape. So they moved down this road. They moved into this place. And it bit them. But it wasn't just them. It bit the living snot out of Ford. It has hurt everybody who has touched it, sans Tesla. But that was their whole business. The company had previously set a goal to fully move to electric or fuel cell vehicles by 2024. Well, there were a couple other companies that said they were going to do this. Mistake. Engines are good. Engines are good. You know, I was sharing last week that the Mecum auction, the auto auction, the big one, was in town. And I went, and I didn't get anything that I wanted. There was only one car that I was... two that I was really going to bid on. And I never got to the second one. And the first one, it got to a price where I thought it needed some work and none of it would make sense. You know, there's a difference between fun and a money pit or enjoyment and a money pit. And I was like, nope, this isn't going to be the place. And then, someone over the weekend was like, hey, would you like to buy this Corvette? I'm like, I'm not buying a Corvette. Ooh, that's pretty. And then I was like, maybe that's going to happen in my life, but I do find myself more attracted to things where you could actually fix your own engine as opposed to everything that happens today. And I think that's when people will start really rebuilding brand loyalties. I think right now people are not brand loyal. They might still be made in the USA loyal, right? And I like that, but they're not necessarily brand loyal. How are you brand loyal to a car where if you want to fix it on your own, they make it impossible? That if you were to try and work on the engine on your own, they would tell you that you have invalidated levels of warranty. We should want people to fix it on their own. Well, Tony, you're taking away a profit center from the dealerships. I'm talking about brand loyalty. Not everybody fixes their own car. But if you want people coming back for a kind of vehicle, you have to give them the things that they want. And they don't want electric, and they don't want all the gadgetry. And holy hell, they don't want to be told, hey, don't forget to check for the kid in the back. They're 63 years old. Their kids are grown and gone. There's no kid in the back. Stop it with the freaking warnings. And whatever that stupid button is that I have to press so the car doesn't auto shut off, and somehow I'm saving Mother Gaia by having that facility, that little activation in my car. Make it easy for me to work on. Make it easy for me to utilize. Be proactive in my being able to work with my vehicle, to be able to have ownership of my vehicle, and I'll come back for the next one, and the next one, and the next one. And so will my kids. They have completely missed the boat. It is freaking American Airlines that has decided that the answer is higher baggage fees. They increased the baggage fees. It's just horrifying. Here, do I have it right here? Hold on. Well, let me see if I've got it right here. So they had new rates take place in the beginning of April, and now they've got the economy ticket hikes going to effect today, I believe. If you want to bring a bag, if you're doing just a regular domestic flight, main cabin is $45 or $50 if you pay for it at the airport, and $55 for the second bag, $60 if you pay for it at the airport. Someone's arguing, Tony, jet fuel is higher. What do you expect? I expect not to be charged for luggage. I would go even a step further. I think it is okay to charge for the second bag. I could almost live with that. The first bag? Airlines, you deserve all the derision you get. There's a reason people hate you. You did this. And none of it is necessary. Well, Tony, they want to make a profit. I like profit. Is this the way you do it? Through the full-on abuse of your customer? It's abusive. It is abusive. It is ugly. And the people who say we don't do that stuff anymore, this is what we charge. It comes with a bag. You get a carry-on. Most people do the carry-on thing anyway because they don't want to check the luggage because they feel like it's going to get lost or be a giant pain in the butt anyway. You can tell me that no longer bags fly free. That's a bad idea. I have to pay for my bag, and there's no meal. I have to pay for my bag, and I'll be lucky if there's a snack. I have to pay for my bag, and the seat is smaller. Also not clean. Same rules apply. Same rules apply. Gotta take care of the customer. Give them what they want. How many more ways do you have to see Jesse Cole be a success with Banana Ball until you figure it out?
1: 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Storm Center coverage starts now.
2: Live from the KRMG Storm Center, I'm Kyle High with the latest on our severe weather threat. We're still looking at that severe thunderstorm warning for northwestern Osage County until 2 a.m. as we were looking at thunderstorms located along a line extending from Granola down to Ponca City, moving very slowly, moving east at about 20 miles per hour. Looking to see if we have an update for that. Again, that was just a little bit ago, but it is moving very slowly. We're looking at 70 mile per hour wind gust, quarter sized hail involved with this. So hopefully you have your car under a carport or something so the hail does not hit it. Locations in or near the path include Scheidler, Granola, Webb City, Burbank, Four Acre, and Apperson. And again, this is going to be until 2 a.m. for northwestern Osage County. Looking at radar right now. Granola, you're fully engulfed with this now, and Scheidler, it is still off to your west and your north as of right now, so it has not moved in to Scheidler quite yet, but Granola just had the heaviest part of this line move through, and this line actually looks like it's getting a little bit skinnier now. The threat is still there. The severe warning threat is still there, but it looks like the line is starting to get a little bit skinnier, so we'll hopefully that will play. Hopefully that'll help the storm weaken up somewhat. But again, Granola, lots of rain going on at your area as of right now. Scheidler, you guys right now is to your north and west, and it is moving your way, but be it very slowly as of right now. But again, it's a severe thunderstorm warning in effect until 2 a.m. for northwestern Osage County. Our next update from the KRMG Storm Center will be in 15 minutes. Minutes or less, should conditions warrant. I'm Kyle High, 102.3 KRMG, Tulsa Severe Weather Station.
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0: Are they spilling oil off of Karg Island into the Persian Gulf? It certainly does look that way. And we discussed this possibility over the last few weeks. Tony Katz. Tony Katz today, a pleasure to be with you. Estimates are all over the place. So what the satellite imagery is showing, ABC has reported this, and you can check on your favorite AI platform. that this is taking place, and what they're seeing are what looks like imagery of this oil moving in and around areas of the Persian Gulf, around Karg Island. Karg, K-H-A-R-G. This is where the Iranians hold their oil, and they no longer have storage capacity. They can't sell it because of the blockade of ports. So they had two options. Shut down the wells, which is not an option, or spill it out. Spill it out. And that's exactly what they're doing. And what we thought they could do, and some people had asked, it was like, yes, an ecological disaster is absolutely something the Iranian regime would do. You'll notice you don't hear leftists talking about it. They're not worried about the environment. Where is Greta Thunberg to get on her flotilla to the Persian Gulf to yell at the Iranians? And most importantly to Greta Thunberg, how is this the fault of the Jews? If you just said Jews, it wouldn't have any effect. In order for Jews to be the bad guy, you have to have at least a minimum of 8 O's in Jews. I know it's spelled with an E, but don't let that stop them. They're rolling. So you got to have J-O-O-O-O-O-O. Wait. J-O-O-O-O-O-O-O. That's 8 O's. And then S. It's the Jews. Maybe 2 S's. Maybe you need 2 S's in there. And then if you want to make them more villainous, you just add a couple more O's. Right? That's how they do it. That's called, the Tucker principle. He deserves a lot of hits. I don't think he invented that one. I don't think it's it. So are they, indeed spilling out the oil? It does look that way. The Iranians, of course, deny it. But then again, according to the Iranians, everything is great, and the Ayatollah just did 12 burpees. So everything is totally, totally fine. Remind me tomorrow, I will get into the story of hospital networks that now have to provide detransitioning clinics because they abused children and mutilated children, and they've been exposed for the violent, despicable animals they are. And now let's do what we can to help these children get some semblance of their lives back. More show coming up. This is Tony Katz today.
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23: Live from the KRMG Severe Weather Center, or from the KRMG Storm Center, I'm Mark Conner with the latest on our severe weather threat. We are tracking a severe thunderstorm moving through portions of northwest Osage County. That warning has actually just been expired by the Severe Weather Service, but this storm has been indicated to carry wind gusts up to 60 miles an hour. They were also tracking hail up to an inch in diameter. As I say, the National Weather Service has expired that warning. We're going to continue to keep an eye on this storm as it continues to move through portions of Osage County. Our next storm center report will be in 15 minutes or earlier if conditions warrant. I'm Mark Conroe on 102.3 KRMG, Tulsa's News and Talk.
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22: Tulsa's Severe Weather Station is 102.3 KRMG. As it continues to warm up, so does our chance of hearing the KRMG Storm Center tones. It's severe weather season. We've got our eye on the sky.
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0: So maybe we call it a play in three acts. Three stories, unconnected, except for one thread. And that thread is the Democratic Party. Tony Katz today. Good to be here. Good to be with you. There is not, I don't simply have a disdain for the political left because, well, that's where the money is. If anything, we've seen Nancy Pelosi's stock trades. The money is all with the left. My disdain, my disgust, my unwillingness to participate, my desire, my willingness, my clear value system that says I am not that comes from these three things in part. I'm not a progressive because I believe in capitalism. I'm not a progressive because I believe in the individual over the collective. We as a nation have good work to do, but that good work only comes when we as individuals get to pursue our own passions, and we are not told that somehow doing so is a bad thing. I believe in the individual, and by the individual believing in the individual, we create a better society. That's what makes us better, and we are better. That's another thing that makes me different from the political left. We are better than the other societies, not because I say so, but because history has shown us so, and why anybody would want to do away with that is nutty. It is radically inept. It is, for example, this unbelievably pathetic woman whom I had never heard of before. Poppy Liu, P-O-P-P-Y, last name Liu, L-I-U. She's an actress. She's a Chinese American. She was born in China. And this was her at, I don't even know, the event.
4: My rant is that capitalism is the greatest evil in the world. But like the people that are like, oh, but like, don't you enjoy the nice things? Yes, I do. And also, I would be okay with it if it meant that more people in the world could live without oppression. Like, hello?
0: Capitalism is not oppression. She's stupid. End of list. She's stupid. She came from stupid parents. She probably has stupid friends. It's okay. No, it's not nice. It's not nice. But one has to counter with serious effect the idea that a grown woman who has benefited from everything America has to offer could say that capitalism is the greatest evil in the world. You can't say that when communism exists. You can't say that when Islamists exist. The greatest evil in the world? Dear Lord, capitalism? Skittles are a greater evil than capitalism. Skittles are disgusting, everybody. Skittles are Skittles and Tootsie Rolls. Tootsie Rolls aren't even candy. Tootsie Rolls are devil scat. They're just gross. They're horrifyingly bad. And Skittles are a fraud because you look at a bowl and you're like, oh, M&M's, chocolatey goodness. And then you get this sour fruit nonsense. And you're like, why, God, hath thou forsaken me? And then there's open weeping. Skittles are gross, and that's all I'm going to say about the subject. Capitalism is fantastic. Communism sucks, and she's a loser. She's a loser, and she has profited. She can give up all her money, but she won't. It's not fair that I made this money, so I won't give it away. I'll vote for governments that will take it away by force. Dear gosh, I want no part of that. And I want no part of that hateful nonsense. And I want to teach my kids, and I have. I only hope you'll teach your kids that that's a dumb way to think. Capitalism, the greatest evil. Capitalism has set us free. It has created more growth, taken more people out of poverty, created better lives the world over. And every other story is a lie. Capitalism inspires greatness. Communism has only ever inspired a prayer for a quick and painless death. The end. But let me give you three stories. Let me give you three stories to explain where it is that we are at. The first is Representative Berra, who pushes for the defunding of ICE.
6: Congressman, do you stand with Democrats' decision against funding for ICE and Border Patrol?
7: I do. I'm not someone who goes out there and says abolish ICE, because we do need immigration and customs enforcement.
0: But you favor defunding them. You favor defunding them, but you're not saying abolish them. It's the same thing. It's the same argument. ICE is Immigration Customs Enforcement. When do they change the word? When does it become NICE? National Immigration and Customs Enforcement? So that instead of ICE officers, they're NICE officers? When does that officially happen? That should happen already. The decision from the political left to say we want to defund ICE, we want to abolish ICE, which is where the Democratic Party platform is, based on the number of Democrats who discuss it, is to say that we do not believe in a border at all. We believe that anyone we decide who should be in the country can be in the country and have the right to vote and get all these benefits. And you, the citizen, must pay or you will do the jail time. You, the citizen, must write the check or you will do the jail time. You will provide for the things we decide that is important, or we will take from you, or you will do the jail time. That's what has happened. That is who the Democratic Party is. This is their position. It's not a debate. We're not going to pretend that it isn't when it clearly is. Their position is the illegal immigrant is more important than the citizen. That is an untenable position. Why do they have this position? Because they believe it gives them power. They need the illegal immigrant because, as you know, I'm repeating something you've already said a million times. They want the votes. That is it. Why do you think they don't want voter ID? Because they want the votes of people in the country illegally, because that's how they believe they get power. Why do they want to not have any changes to the census? Because changes to the census might mean we no longer count illegal immigrants as persons in the United States, and therefore they will lose power. All of this about ICE is to say that the citizen is meaningless, that their power is everything. They are power before people. They are control before country. Their words, not mine. All we did was notice. So when it comes to defunding ICE, that is one part of the story. Then you have got this, and this is actually coming from Democrats. This is Representative Moskowitz. Now, I'm not a Moskowitz fan on policy, but I don't believe that Jared Moskowitz should be getting phone calls like this.
5: Congressman, you also revealed this week that you've recently become the victim of a series of anti-Semitic threats, and you released the audio of a number of horrifying messages left on your office voicemail. We'd like to warn our viewers that what you are about to hear is extremely disturbing, but we think it's important for there to be full transparency to really understand the terrible nature of these threats. Let's listen.
9: Hey, you Zionist, you pig.
10: Oh, no, they want more civilian deaths.
9: Well, if it's Israel civilians, yeah, sure. About 9 million of them. Trains are boarding to Germany. Showers available on request.
11: The U.S. government needs to kill Jews. You kill these nasty Jews.
0: Now, that's the Democratic Party today. And you say to me, Tony, there's a lot of Jew hatred on the right. We're talking about the woke right there. It absolutely is true. The difference is the political right says something about it, and the political left defends it. Jared Moskowitz belongs to a party of Rashida Tlaib and Ilhan Omar, and a party that will not condemn their Jew hatred. Oh, the Nakba. Nakba is the word for catastrophe. It's Nakba Day, and it's so terrible. You mean Israel's existence? The Palestinians have been thrown out of every country they have ever been in. Nobody wants them. They've been thrown out of Jordan. They've been thrown out of the rest. They have been displaced and discarded on every level. And then when they got the chance to have their own future in Gaza, they voted for Hamas. These are really rabidly stupid people. Not all, though. Some don't want any part of this. They don't want this life, and they have tried to rise up against Hamas, but they don't get support from Rashida Tlaib. They get killed by Hamas, tortured by Hamas. Their wives and daughters get raped by Hamas, and Rashida Tlaib still goes out there and blames Israel for everything that goes wrong when you elect terrorists. The Jew hate is very real, and all the Jew haters can kiss my stuff. Not going anywhere. Not going to pretend I'm not who I'm not. Screw them. Buy guns, buy ammo, get trained. But this is the Democratic Party today. Here is a Democratic member of Congress getting these kinds of phone calls. And the Democratic Party will not stand up and say, we don't do this. Enough. They'll continue to support the Hamas supporters. They'll continue to support the so-called Free Palestine crowd, which is all about the destruction of Israel and the destruction of Jews. And Christians somehow haven't figured out that this is all about them. Christians, you don't get this yet? This isn't about Jews. This has nothing to do with Jews. Jews are just first. This is about you. They're coming for Western civilization. This marriage of the Islamist and the communist, they're coming for you and your kids. How come you haven't figured this out yet? Now, I say this with a little bit of hope that you'll figure it out, because I need you. I need you. I need your help. The world needs your help. And I'm happy to see the pushback on the anti-Semitism. Bill Maher and his show over the weekend, what we see in the UK, we see the protest against the New York Times for the disgusting lying article from Nicholas Kristof, a despicable, despicable article. I'm happy to see it. But understand, this isn't about protecting Jews. This is about protecting yourself. Because when they're done with the Jews, and a lot of my people, just stupid, we're supposed to be the smart ones. Once they're done with the Jews, they're coming for you. Coming for you. That's just reality. They've already made it clear. You know how I know my people are moronic? Jared Moskowitz is still a Democrat. There is no argument for why he is still a Democrat, but he is. It is shameful. It is embarrassing. It is pathetic. It is sad. This is the party. This is the Democratic Party today. This is the party that believes illegal immigrants should be voting. This is the party that looks at the absolute bigotry and vileness and violence against Jews and says, thumbs up. Not to be denied. This is who they are. That leads us to number three. Number three was a really fascinating one, because you would think this is a conversation about how one deals with social media madness, especially with our kids. But when you hear Representative Jake Auchincloss discuss it, it's much more about control and what's in it for him and the Democrats, as opposed to what's in it for our kids. Social media is evil. Social media is a danger. Fine. Parents should take responsibility for what their kids are watching. Not what Auchincloss is saying here.
12: We're going to levy their digital advertising revenue, which is the monetization of our children's cognition. And we're going to plow those funds back in to our kids' well-being.
13: That's bold. I love that. What's the mechanism for doing that?
12: A tax on their digital ad revenue. And it's not, this ain't academic. Utah passed a bill to do this. The 2.5% levy on digital ad revenue. Why digital ad revenue? Digital ad revenue is the monetization of attention span, right? Like, I mean, what do they sell advertisers? They said, hey, we'll place your ad and you'll pay commensurate with how many people see it. Well, that is the monetization of people's eyeballs. And, you know, they quantify this. Instagram quantifies the lifetime value of a teenager on their platform at $280. And my response to Instagram is, I think my kids are worth more than $280.
13: I was about to say, they're selling us out cheap.
12: Yeah, go f*** yourself, and we're going to tax you, and we're going to spend that money on educating our kids. That's my response to Instagram on that.
0: Now, you might find yourself saying, yeah, who are these social media companies? And I don't mind you being disgusted with social media companies. We're going to tax them and educate our kids? But we already know that conservatives aren't welcome in education. We already know that Merrick Garland, the attorney general under Joe Biden, referred to parents who went to school board meetings as domestic terrorists. We already know that the teachers believe that they're above all and the teachers' unions have to be protected. And Randy Weingarten gives to the progressive causes and the NEA gives to the progressive causes. And that has nothing to do with where the conservative is. This is not about protecting your kid. This is about who gets to actually control your kid. They're not talking about education so we can take on China and take on the future economy and be masters of AI and all the rest. They're talking about who has control, what jobs program are they creating for these teachers' unions, and who has and who doesn't have a say. That's the argument that Auchincloss is making here. That's what he's stating, and he's getting so serious that he has to curse. That's where his fundamentals are. Not in what's best for your kid. That isn't what he's saying about social media, is it? He's not saying, hey, parents, get your kids off of social media. He's not saying do away with social media. So he's not pushing for personal responsibility, and he's not talking about governmental action. He's talking about taxes so they can go about getting control back through their mechanism, which is paying their people, that then comes back to them in terms of campaign donations through unions. Ta-da! And that, kids, that 1, 2, 3... believing that illegal immigrants are more important than citizens, supporting anti-Semitism, which is really anti-Americanism from this leftist communist freak show of a Democratic Party, and then not giving a damn about the parent, never mind the kid, just making sure that they have the control. Well, those are three reasons not to be a Democrat, and they're just the first three. I'm Tony Katz, and this is Tony Katz Today.
1: We are not done with storm chances after Monday. 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And we'll hear about what's going on at the county level with Tulsa County Commissioner Stan Salee, plus more driller's tickets to give away on the Tuesday edition of the KRMG Morning News with Skyler Cooper, 5 to 9 a.m. on 102.3 KRMG, Tulsa's News and Talk.
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0: I swear it wasn't my plan to continue the theme, but you want one more reason why I'm not on the political left? Ho, ho, ho. Here we go. Tony Katz today. Mamdani, the mayor commie of New York who believes that he can run a grocery store, he's out there saying Reagan was wrong.
3: And standing here this morning, I cannot help but think of the words of our 40th president, Ronald Reagan. He famously said, the 9 most terrifying words in the English language are, I'm from the government and I'm here to help. It's a good quote, but I disagree. I think 9 more terrifying words are actually, I worked all day and can't feed my family. We are going to use the power of government to lower prices and make it easier for New Yorkers to put food on the table.
0: But government doesn't work like that. Government has never worked like that. Governments can't work like that. And this is another reason why I'm not a Democrat. The rantings of a child who will not look at history and learn the lesson. Government cannot do this. We might as well be having a conversation regarding John Maynard Keynes versus F.A. Hayek. Now, I'm going to get into a deeper conversation with E.J. Antoni, the chief economist at the Heritage Foundation, specifically –

0: they don't learn is because they all believe that somehow they are touched and special. They have been bequeathed the secret knowledge, as both David Mamet wrote about and Barry Weiss wrote about in her resignation letter to the New York Times, that they know better. They know better than Stalin and Lenin, and they can make this communism thing work if everyone would just do what they say. And that's the problem now, isn't it? I'm Tony Katz. This is Tony Katz Today.
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2: From the KRMG 24-hour Fox News Center, I'm Kyle High with team coverage of our top stories. Tulsa police arrest a man on Monday morning in North Tulsa after they say he assaulted his girlfriend and kicked in the door and fired shots at the home of his ex-girlfriend.
3: Police say the ex-girlfriend grabbed her five-month-old son and ran as 42-year-old Aaron Williams, who's also the boy's father, fired five rounds into the kitchen ceiling. Police say he then left and went back home a few miles away, where they found out he had earlier hit his current girlfriend in the head multiple times and pointed a military-style rifle at her. They say he eventually surrendered and is now facing a long list of charges. Steve Knoll, 102.3 KRMG, Tulsa's news and talk.
2: Governor Kevin Stitt signed a bill into law that has major impacts on Oklahoma High School sports and the OSSAA. House Bill 2153 changes transfer law for student athletes. It removes the state requirement that causes many transfer students to sit out a year before competing at a new school. The law now puts the ball in the hands of the OSSAA governing board on transfer rules and approvals.
4: This simply takes it out of statute and allows OSSAA to make those decisions on their own without the statute dictating how they make those decisions.
2: The new law also requires eligibility and hardship hearings to be open to the public, adding transparency. The new law takes effect on July 1st. And if you're in Broken Arrow, watch out for road work on Main Street in the Rose District. They're rehabbing the pavement between 81st or Houston and the train tracks on Main. Those two blocks will be closed for Tuesday and possibly Wednesday, depending on the weather. But the city says it will be reopened at the end of each work day. At some point, they say they'll be doing some kind of rehab on Main down 91st Street or Washington. Tulsa's most accurate and dependable forecast is coming up next.
5: Still looking at breezy weather this evening, but dry. Storms move in well after midnight. A couple of those could be severe as temps drop down to 60. 7 by 5 o'clock. 71 in showers Wednesday, 75 rain likely Thursday, Friday, Saturday, Sunday, and Memorial Day, low to mid 80s, and a few scattered showers. I'm Chief Meteorologist James Adelot for Fox 23 and 102.3 KRNG Tulsa's News and Talk.
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3: So it's very possible we're not going to get to some realistic oil prices until this war is over, until there's no more IRGC, Islamic Revolutionary Guard Corps, until we have the Strait fully open, the Strait of Hormuz. Now, do I think that takes a lot of bombs? It's going to take a fair amount of bombs.

0: will take troops on the ground. I've already said this. You're already going to see that because of taking the enriched uranium. I mean, this is already happening. You're going to see troops on the ground now. Are they going to be an American? Are they going to be Israeli? Are they going to be the French? Because the French have sent the aircraft carrier, the Charles de Gaulle. Will this be the UAE or some conglomeration of Gulf states? It could be all of the above. Tony Katz today. Good to be with you. But oil prices need to come down for, well, Republicans to have good opportunities in the midterm. But more importantly, what is happening in the Strait might be showing us and exposing an issue that maybe is correctable. EJ Antoni joins me right now from the Heritage Foundation, chief economist for the Thomas Rowe Institute for Economic Policies and the Richard Astor Fellow at the Heritage Foundation. He also goes by chief economist in Capo de Tutti Capo over there. And good to be with you. This is actually, I think, a larger scale economic conversation. How the oil conversation engages a mortgage conversation, because the war doing, I think, a 1-2 hit. And then are there changes policy wise that we can be working on and thought process wise in terms of trade that can make all this better? But let's start where we are on a historical basis. We woke up this morning. Well, we'll talk about it right now. Woke up this morning to West Texas crude at $106 a barrel. Brent crude at $110.90 a barrel. So let's call it $111 just for the sake of rounding up the numbers. From a historical perspective, these numbers massively high or just high based on recent events?
1: Well, Tony, it's a good question, but part of the problem with trying to answer that is there's so many other factors to take into consideration here. You know, people are saying, why is the price at the pump so incredibly painful right now for so many Americans? It's because we haven't had a roaring economy for the last 4, 5, 6 years, right? Ever since COVID, people have basically been falling behind. And so it's not as if you're seeing this price spike back in 2019 when for the most part, everyone's earnings were rising faster than the overall price level. You know, folks are really, really hurting. They were hurting back in 2024. That's why they reelected President Trump. Folks were still hurting in 25. And yes, I understand that things were getting better, but things were still not as good as they were again 4 or 5 years prior. So while these are not record high oil prices, while these are not yet record high gas prices in terms of the national average, it is still incredibly painful for a lot of folks. I just think that's something we have to acknowledge right now.
0: But that's an interesting argument and one that I have to push back on. It's not that the prices are too high, even though they're too high. It's that we have less dollars or less value to the dollar, and that's what makes it seem like it's so much higher.
1: Well, sure, absolutely. You look, these two things are inextricably tied together, right? Why is the cost of living so high today? It's specifically because the dollar has lost so much of its value. One of the functions of money is that it's basically a yardstick. Right. You use it to measure things, whether a yardstick is measuring distance or, in this case, the dollar's measuring value. Well, what happens if you shrink a yardstick from 36 down to 18 inches? And now it doesn't take 100 yardsticks to go from one end zone to the other on a football field. Right. Now it takes 200 because, again, you've shrunk your yardstick in half. You need twice as many to cover the same distance. Same thing with the dollar. You shrink the dollar's worth. It's measuring. It's a measuring tool. So you shrink that in half. It now takes twice as many to cover the same distance or twice as many to buy the same stuff. That's the phenomenon that we've been seeing the last several years. That is, in a nutshell, inflation. So look, you're absolutely right. The dollar is worth less. That's why we have a cost of living crisis. It started under Biden. It still has not yet been resolved.
0: What's causing that? Talking to EJ Antoni, chief economist at the Heritage Foundation, do we look at inflation? Do we look at tariffs? Do we look at one compounding the other? Is there another force that has made the dollar hold less value?
1: Well, it's certainly the fact that the government is spending, borrowing, and printing money that it simply doesn't have. Again, that is unfortunately something that is still ongoing today. Part of the reason why bond markets have been throwing a fit lately, why you're seeing yields as high as you are, especially on things like the 2-year, the 10-year, even we're seeing it on the 30-year bond, it's simply the fact that people are losing confidence the government is ever going to get its spending under control. I will say before the war, we actually were on the right path. We still had a deficit, but the deficit was shrinking. We were on a path to eventually getting that deficit down to zero. And then after that, obviously, you can start running surpluses and pay down the debt. But unfortunately, now that has sharply reversed. We've done a complete and total 180. We're asking for this huge Pentagon supplemental. We're asking for a $1.5 trillion budget for the Pentagon alone. I mean, that is going to cause severe problems. Look, the more the government spends and borrows, the more stress it's going to put on what we call the loanable funds market, basically where you go to borrow money, right? This is why interest rates are ticking up. This is why, and it's everything. It's not just government rates, it's consumer rates. Look at the 30-year mortgage, for example, that remains stubbornly high. It's not because of the Fed, right? The Fed has actually cut rates. Rather, it's simply because the government is spending and borrowing too much money. Now, to your point on tariffs, look, at this point, the tariffs aren't doing us any favors. I think the administration would be wise to really put the entire tariff fight on pause. We don't need a trade war at the same time we're dealing with a kinetic war.
0: So you bring up, by the way, I'm always been there on tariffs. Tariffs should have been focused and strategic, and I've never been a fan of the broad brush, and people agree with me and disagree with me, and we end up having a bourbon at the end of the day. We're just going to leave that be. Not a fan, but you bring up something interesting here about where these numbers are. Let me give you, as we're talking, right? So we're kind of like midday at the start of the week. The 10-year treasury is at 4.587. And the 10-year is what we base the 30-year fixed on, which is why we have a 30-year fixed mortgage, what you go and get a mortgage at, of now back over 6.5%. And I'm telling you, this is going to creep its way back to 7%. You've got a 2-year treasury at 4.056. But you brought up, by the way, we should be clear, in March, this was at 3.4. So now we're at 4.05. You brought up the 30-year bond, the 30-year treasury. Now, this is not my expertise at all, and I'd love for you to walk down a little bit of the primrose path here. That right now, when we go back to March, it was 4.63. It is now 5.126. That means the federal government is paying out almost another full percent on this bond. Is what does this tell us from the economics? And is this something you advise? Hey, get into 30-year treasuries while you can.
1: Well, on that last question, for legal reasons, I'm not allowed to give financial advice.
0: I don't give financial advice either. Check with anybody else.
1: But what I can tell you is what the markets are telling us by these yields. And it's basically a vote of no confidence. The markets are increasingly pricing in. Now that's the long end, right? But on the short end of the curve, you can see markets are clearly pricing in not only a lack of interest rate cuts from the Fed, but probably interest rate hikes in the near future. Now, the probability on that, depending on which market you're looking at, is still just under 50%. But it was zero a short while ago. In other words, nobody was expecting interest rate hikes, and now we are. But going back to the long end of that yield curve, that 30-year bond, again, people are clearly thinking that this is going to be higher for longer, that again, although we were on the right path previously, we no longer are, and it's going to be increasingly hard to reverse this thing. I don't know what exactly the off-ramp is for Iran. I don't know what exactly the solution is here, but it does look like you're going to have not just a temporary shock to the system as a result of this, but rather a permanent level change.
0: EJ, is it your contention that Iran is the not the perpetrator in all this, but the firing gun in all this? Was it tariffs? Is there something else at play that starts us down this road to where we're seeing the economy at this moment? these numbers?
1: I think it's definitely the war with Iran. I don't think the data points to literally anything other than that. You know, for example, we had earnings rising faster than prices before the war. That has completely reversed. In fact, we've given up literally half of the gains we've made in terms of real wage growth under the second Trump administration. We've given up half of those gains since the war started. The inflation since the war started is running at an annualized rate of over 9%. I mean, think of that. That's higher than the hottest annual inflation rate we had under Biden. Not the highest annualized rate from a single month, but still, these are incredibly fast price increases that we're seeing. And the scary thing is, Tony, the fact that we're simply not out of the woods yet. Look, even if you were to completely reopen the strait today, and you're going to get the oil flowing in a couple of weeks, right? And you get the oil market relatively back to normal in terms of supply, you still are going to have a demand shock. So you're going to replace the negative supply shock with a positive demand shock, both of which cause upward pressure on prices. The demand shock is going to come from all of the reserves that we've been depleting to try to cope with losing a fifth of the world's oil supply. All of those reserves now have to be replaced. So again, you had this huge drawdown in supply, and you've been digging into your reserves to counter that. Now all those reserves have to be replaced, which marks a huge increase in demand. So prices are not going to go back down to pre-war levels anytime soon. And then on top of that, you have all of the supply chain knock-on effects from this war. You are going to see a ton of different shortages in a lot of basic materials or raw materials. And the difficulty there, Tony, is that it's going to affect countless different production processes throughout the global supply chain. I mean, what happens when you have a shortage of something basic like copper, like aluminum, like, you know, again, really, really basic components here, like glycols, things that go into countless plastics, pharmaceuticals. I mean, it's everything from car parts to components of your cell phone and everything in between, synthetic fibers in your clothing. I mean, I really can't, it would take us a couple of hours to go through
0: right.
1: all of the different products that we're going to start seeing shortages on in the supply chain.
0: And we've also seen shortages of helium because of this. And helium is a very important component in the making of chips and semiconductors. Mm-hmm. Talking to E.J. Antoni, chief economist of the Heritage Foundation. This all now falls on the shoulders of Kevin Warsh, the new Fed chair, who has discussed for a while that we can bring down rates as long as we reduce the balance sheet and take these mortgages and other things we have off of the books. That's how he discussed it. I don't know if that's going to happen, but you're now advising the Fed chair. You're Kevin Warsh sitting in the chair. It's like, okay, it's now your ship. This is called the Titanic, and the iceberg is right in front of you, and it's also mostly surrounding you. What are the steps that you think the Fed needs to take here?
1: Well, I think the Fed needs to basically not make the same mistake they did previously when we had an oil shock, which was to say, uh-oh, prices are up. We need to hike rates. This is a non-monetary phenomenon. You don't hike rates when you see prices going up independent of the money supply. Because here's what effectively happens, Tony. If there's the same quantity of money out there, right, what ends up happening is people spend a lot more on energy and they have less money to spend elsewhere. Demand for other products falls, and therefore you see prices compensate as a result of that. So although you may see the overall price level go up, that again, that is not a monetary phenomenon. That is not inflation in the strict sense of the word. I mean, people still say it's inflation because it represents a cost of living increase. We are made poorer as a result of that. But you can't fix a non-monetary problem with monetary tools. That's how you make things worse, not better. So what the Fed needs to do is, as they sometimes say, they need to look past the oil shock and try to look at what of the price increases we are seeing today, what is due to monetary factors like having too much money in the system, and what can be done about that, not what can be done about the overall price level.
0: We're going to have to dig into that another time. E.J. Antoni, that was a mouthful. That requires more attention. We'll get into it. Heritage Foundation, E.J. Antoni, chief economist. I appreciate you. More to get to. I'm Tony Katz, and this is Tony Katz Today.
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0: The clock is ticking, says President Trump. I mean, he put it out on Truth Social, so it must be true. For Iran, the clock is ticking, and they better get moving fast, or there won't be anything left of them. Time is of the essence, President DJT. There's no more clock, sir. There's no more clock. It stopped ticking. Tony Katz today. This ends exactly as we said it was going to end. And why is it that we were right from the beginning? It's because we were honest with ourselves from the very beginning. The only way to end the regime is to end them. There is no deal that could be made. Now that we know this to be true, and there is no other truth that can possibly come forward, there is no other way that this ends, we have to end them. It is us or them, and it has to be us. We are pot committed, and it is time to finish. And I just want to make sure everybody is aware of two things. A, it's not that we're smarter than everybody else. It's that we're more honest. And that's why we all saw this for what it was from the beginning, guys. We all understood exactly what was happening. Whether we agreed or disagreed, we knew once we were in, we had to finish. And you're going to see a troop on the ground. Question is, whose troops and how many? We'll get to that in the days ahead. Find everything at TonyKatz.com. 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
11: Pause on attacking Iran. I'm Deborah Valentine, Fox News. President Trump is holding off on a new wave of attacks on Iran.
12: A major attack on Iran was scheduled for today, President Trump says, but at the request of Arab Gulf leaders, those strikes are on hold.
13: And there seems to be a very good chance that they can work something out. If we can do that without bombing the hell out of them, I'd be very happy.
12: Over the weekend, the president warned Iran the clock is ticking and they better get moving fast or there won't be anything left of them. He now says while renewed attacks are postponed, he's directing the Pentagon to prepare for a full large-scale assault of Iran on a moment's notice. At the White House, Jared Halpern, Fox News.
11: Five people are dead, including two teenage suspects after a shooting at a mosque in San Diego, California. Fox's Kristen Goodwin in Los Angeles has details.
14: San Diego Police Chief Scott Wall says a mother reported her teenage son missing Monday morning, telling officials she believed he was suicidal and he was with a companion.
15: She realized that she was missing weapons, multiple weapons. Her vehicle was missing.
14: Soon after, officials say two teenagers opened fire at the Islamic Center of San Diego, killing three men, including a security guard. The teens were found dead in a vehicle nearby with self-inflicted gunshot wounds.
15: Yeah, we are actively investigating this as a hate crime.
14: Wall says officials are serving search warrants that will continue into the days ahead. Kristen Goodwin, Fox News.
11: Shots were fired at a landscaper a few blocks away from the mosque. However, that person was not injured. Six states holding primaries today ahead of the November midterm elections as control of Congress hangs in the balance. Alabama, Georgia, Idaho, Kentucky, Oregon, and Pennsylvania holding primaries today. There's a fierce battle for an open seat in Alabama with seven Republicans vying for Tommy Tuberville's seat as he's running for governor. 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
16: Three-car crash in the Broken Arrow Expressway near Harvard.
17: Blocking two left lanes on Highway 75 near the Creek Turnpike.
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24: 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Gary McNamara and Eric Hurley talk about everything from politics to social issues and news of the day. Whether you're up late or you're just starting your day, welcome to the show. From the Relief Factor Studios, this is Red Eye Radio.
25: All across America, we are Red Eye Radio. He is Eric Hurley, and I'm Gary McNamara. Good morning. You ready? Let's start out with some insanity, okay?
26: Okay.
25: I mean, well, like start out. We're going to start out. It'll be the middle and then the end.
26: It's pretty much been the show for a while now. Nothing but insanity. Yeah.
25: All right. What's coming up out of MS Now?
26: I don't know.
25: All right.
26: All right.
25: Ready for this one?
26: Okay.
25: Just when you think they can't go any further.
26: All right.
25: Just when you ask yourself, all right, since they can't win on the issues, what type of convoluted thinking, comes out of their mouths?
26: Yeah, right.
25: Here we go. Ready for this?
26: Okay.
25: All right. And this is concerning Mike Johnson the other day talking about that in our country, rights are derived not from the government, but they come from the creator.
26: Right.
25: That's in the Declaration of Independence.
26: Yes.
25: Right.
26: Right.
25: Here we go. Ready?
26: All right.
25: All right.
27: What about this passage from Mike Johnson declaring that our rights do not derive from government? They come from you, our creator and heavenly father. Is this him putting God over the Declaration of Independence?
25: I mean, my God.
26: Is she confusing it with content creator? I mean, do we have to? We do, right? We got to explain. Somebody has to explain it to her, right?
25: I mean, it's embarrassing. It's embarrassing to, how do you get to a national TV show, even if it's MS Now? I mean, it just shows that they're running out of arguments.
26: Right. Yeah.
25: Because as we know, is this him putting God over the Declaration of Independence? Well, the Declaration of Independence is what lays out that your rights come from the Creator. I mean, it's just, and thus, as you think, she's thinking content creator.
26: We thought our rights
25: came from you, a YouTube influencer.
26: Right. Or does she think creator means the creator as in the founders of the country? The people who wrote the Constitution.
25: I don't know.
26: Not even the people who put the ideas together, just the guy who wrote it down with his little feather pen. He's like the clerk. The court clerk, and he's just writing it down. Hey, hold on. Slow down, guys.
25: And so you're telling me that Thomas Jefferson was the creator? Let's play it one more time, all right? We got to play it one more time.
26: This could be the audio cut of the week. It's only Tuesday now.
25: You're really going out on a limb, aren't you?
26: Well.
25: All right, here we go.
26: Actually, yeah, I am.
25: All right, here we go.
26: Go ahead.
25: Play it again.
27: What about this passage from Mike Johnson declaring that our rights do not derive from government? They come from you, our creator and heavenly father. Is this him putting God over the Declaration of Independence?
25: Huh. And this just gets blasted.
26: You know, another
25: batch of proud public education graduates.
26: Yeah.
25: then a bunch of these. We hold these truths to be self-evident, that all men are created equal, that they are endowed by their creator with certain unalienable rights. And unless it's the alien and unalienable with, you know, you see Jesse Waters?
3: Yeah, yeah.
25: They say the aliens are here. They've got lizard tails. Since when did he be... was he at one point an editor of the Weekly World News that's now defunct? I mean,
3: maybe
25: they believe it's that the creator is aliens because of unalienable rights.
3: Maybe.
25: We got any pills that we can pop here? Since everybody is doing some kind of drug, can we just have a taste of it? I mean, what's it like to live in that?
3: Or does she think creator means our parents? We have to explain it. You know, the question, it inevitably comes up. Well, do we have to explain it? It seems like we do.
25: I didn't even listen to the rest of the... Let's want to play the rest of the audio cut? Let's start it from the beginning. I didn't even get past that. I didn't have to, but I've not listened to the rest of this.
3: Okay.
25: All right.
3: Fair enough.
25: All right, so... I'm assuming it's MS Now. There was no cursing on it. Like,
3: yeah, I'm assuming.
25: You stupid blankety blank. Don't you know the damn Declaration of Independence? Yeah. All right, here we go. All right.
27: What about this passage from Mike Johnson declaring that our rights do not derive from government? They come from you, our creator and heavenly father. Is this him putting God over the Declaration of Independence? Okay.
5: I actually think that idea is not wholly uncommon. I mean, the idea that we have certain inalienable rights that come from God can be read in a fairly benign way, which is basically that we have innate human rights that our constitution and our government, our democratic government, are meant to codify, right? That idea is not totally abnormal. I think that the thing that might alarm some people is some of the rhetoric that we heard at this rally, that we are in a spiritual battle, right? That
25: okay, he gets off the topic.
3: Yeah. He's trying. Yeah. What he's trying to do is help her out here,
25: right?
3: What he's trying to do, what you listened to just there, is he's trying to help sweep her stupidity under the carpet.
25: Yeah. And this was on the show We the People. Isn't that great?
3: Yeah.
25: The show is called, is the show called, let me just see, is it We the...
3: Or is that the name?
25: Oh, no, they're promoting another show.
3: Okay.
25: They're all promoting right. another show. Then.
3: All right.
25: Okay.
3: All right.
25: So.
3: Yeah.
25: And so there was a, they're running ads for the other shows while
3: well,
25: they're talking.
3: Well, so on MS Now, wouldn't it be them, they, the people?
25: Yes, it's...
3: if you're going to use the proper pronouns. I don't know what to say, except for, because he's trying, you see him trying to soft explain it, you know, like, no, we pretty much all get, what he's saying is, you know, there's a, if you break down what he's saying, it's you know, kind of common, you know, everybody that's not out of the norm. What he's trying to say is everybody in the world, but you knows what it means.
25: Yeah, that was a soft sell answer. Or a soft, yeah.
3: Yeah, he was trying to cushion the blow here and then help her relate essentially her point with a bizarre point that really didn't apply.
25: Yeah. I just love it. It's not totally abnormal to think that rights come from the...
3: Yeah.
25: Not completely into... It might be a little abnormal, but it's not completely and totally abnormal.
3: Well, I would say in 250 years, you're the only one who doesn't get it. Wow. Trying to put God over the Declaration of Independence? Oh, my gosh.
25: I've got another one here, and this is where I think this is Bill Maher with Will I Am.
3: Okay, the creator of the Obama song. Right,
25: right on his on his drinking podcast. Okay.
3: Okay.
25: His drinking and smoking podcast.
3: All right.
25: Bill Maher's drinking, as we call it.
3: All right.
25: And just watch how he, because I would have blasted Will I Am. I would have just, here we go.
3: All right.
25: Ready,
3: okay.
25: Ready for this. Here we go. All right.
6: They don't have freedom. Their people are not free. It is a police state. And when you don't have that, Freedom is different than their need of freedom is different than our need of freedom. Not all.
7: That's kind of patronizing to say what another person's need of freedom is. Freedom is freedom. Maybe they don't know. Maybe they're so brainwashed at this point they don't know how much freedom they need. But I think people yearn for freedom and they don't have.
6: No. Say for example, you come from a place that was war torn, and you want to be free from that. That's different from I want to be free to do something that is not at the same level. So not every freedom is...
25: Wait a minute. I just got to stop because... I'm looking at Eric's face. Let me just finish the rest here because Bill Maher could have just... Again, this is not wanting to embarrass your guest.
26: Right.
25: That's how I look at this. Here we go.
6: Yeah. The same freedom. Sometimes you want to be free from tyranny. You want to be free from, you know, people in the Congo want to be free from that thumb, oppression. People in America's freedom is a different freedom. And to say they're the same, that's not fair to those folks that are truly suffering.
7: I agree. We are lucky. We complain about freedom, and some of those complaints, of course, are valid, and certainly in history, they're tremendously valid. But the perspective is important. To compare ourselves to what the rest of the human race has done with this concept is important. And we generally have more freedom here than many, many people do.
25: But him saying, "Well, I am." Well, you're right. He wasn't right.
26: No, freedom he wasn't
25: is
26: right.
25: Freedom is freedom. There are different scenarios where you wish to be free, but freedom is freedom.
26: Well, he mentioned a tyrannical government. Look at the foundation of this country.
25: Yeah, exactly.
26: That's what we fought for. It's why we're free.
25: Well,
26: it's the same freedom we achieved, and they have not.
25: Well, what's the Second Amendment about?
26: Right.
25: What's the First Amendment about? You know, exactly. when you look at the Constitution of the United States, the Constitution of the United States was set up, and it's interesting because the Constitution in the beginning, the Declaration of Independence, actually laid out the oppressive government that we were under Great Britain. And so for him to try, again, when you start talking about their need for freedom is different than our need for freedom, you know what that reminded me of? Reminded me of the Vietnam War.
26: Mm.
25: The substitute teacher. Mm. Well, there's really no difference between communism. That's the kind of government that they wish to live under. There's no difference between communism and a constitutional republic that we live in. Now, remember, as I've told the story before in 10th grade, that got me kicked out of class when I told the teacher she was wrong and sent up to the principal's office for insubordination, where the principal, who was one of my father's best friends growing up, said, "What the hell are you doing here?" And I told him, "So you got sent up to the principal's office for insubordination for telling the substitute teacher that a constitutional republic is not the same as communism." I went, "Yep." He goes, "Sit over there." Yeah. And she was never there again.
26: Why didn't Bill Maher send him to the principal's office? Because that was for just being stupid. Because it was a stupid answer. And why didn't Bill Maher, to the serious point, correct him on that and stop him? What has ever stopped Bill Maher lately, especially on his podcast, after he's had a few? Actually, this could be early in the podcast. I don't know. And stop and go, no. We fought. You want to talk about war torn? Revolutionary War.
25: Yeah.
26: It's what started all of this and what achieved all of this 250 years ago. So what do you not see? What do you not get?
25: Well, when you look at it, the entire thing is, I would go, you're pretty clueless because the Constitution of the United States was set up so this wouldn't happen again.
26: Right.
25: You know, when you look at it, all the debates that we have today are really the same as anybody who's fighting tyranny. They're not any different.
26: No.
25: The whole concept of the separation of powers, the whole concept of the Electoral College, the entire concept of the Senate, all those were based on ensuring that every part of a society felt that they had some representation. that they weren't controlled. It's representation that changes everything.
26: Yeah, that's
25: it. It's knowing that you have at least, you don't have the total voice because you're not a dictator. I'm not a dictator. You're not a dictator. But the smaller states have two senators in a bicameral legislature. That means two legislators, the House and the Senate, in order to ensure that every part of the country has representation so they don't feel like that they're under the tyranny of the popular vote of the majority, which we saw in Virginia. You saw that in, if you want the perfect example, that was Virginia.
8: Yeah.
25: Virginia was the Democrats trying to get 51% of the state controlling 90% of the vote and the other 49% getting 10%.
26: Right.
25: That was the entire, that's the entire point about why we set up the government that we set up here in the United States. But Will, I am, again, completely and totally clueless. You know, the thing is, you mean Bill Maher said times, and a lot of people do, I mean, because I think everybody's running out of guests, that they just bring on stupid people. They bring on celebrities that are absolutely clueless. And how many has he brought on? Who was it that he talked about? He goes, where are you? He goes, you're in a bubble. Oh, it was Patton Oswalt.
26: Yeah, and there was somebody else, too. They were like just a few weeks apart where he said to another celebrity, you're just living, you live in that bubble.
25: Yeah. You don't even know. That's not what's going on. This is what's going on. Oh, right. I didn't know that. Oh, I didn't know that.
26: Right.
25: Oh, I didn't know. He goes, it's because all you do is sit on Blue Sky all day.
26: Well, I mean, that gibberish from Will I Am would have been shredded immediately.
25: I know.
26: How do you think we got here? My gosh. It's... Well, it's what you and I do for a living now. Tear down the stupidity and the ignorance.
25: We are Red Eye Radio.
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0: Radio. He is Eric Cronin, and I'm Gary McNamara. Let me play this audio cut here. This is Representative Gregory Meeks, Democrat from New York, pounding at a hearing about the fact that we need to subpoena all these people in the government about what's going on with Iran.
1: Okay.
0: Okay?
1: Right.
0: Here we go. Listen to this. And then Brian Mast, Representative Brian Mast, hits back. Here we go.
2: M of House Rule 11, Clause 2K6 of House Rule 11. I move that this committee issue subpoenas to compel the testimonies of Secretary Marco Rubio, of Mr. Steve Witkoff, and Mr. Jared Kushner at a public House Foreign Affairs Committee hearing before the end of April 2026, so we, members of Congress, and the American people can hear from them directly on the most pressing international security matter facing Americans today, President Trump's war of choice in Iran.
3: Well, I would encourage you, if you want to know more about what's taking place with the activities in Iran or anywhere else, feel free to attend any one of our fly-in day classified briefings, which you basically don't attend at all. And we had a classified briefing just last week with INR. You showed up 45 minutes late to that. Had you been on time, you might know a little bit more. I'd also encourage you that when we have the classified briefings with Secretary Rubio.
0: That you show up. I mean, we're running on time, but it's like, you don't show up for anything. You don't
1: be here.
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0: We are Rudd Eye Radio. He's Eric Carlin. I'm Gary McNamara. The one thing that we did say last week was this week you're probably going to see, you know, something happen. Now, the president said, what, 2 or 3 days here, which means by the end of the week, by Friday. How long do you keep, you know, saying things like Iran wants a deal? Iran doesn't want a deal. They may be forced to a deal. They don't want a deal.
1: Yeah, right.
0: You know, there's no indication of that.
1: Right.
0: And there's no indication that they've ever been close to a deal. Hopefully they get there. But there's no indication at this moment, based on what the president said when he said they were, you know, very close to a deal and that Iran wants a deal, only for it to blow up spectacularly.
1: Right, exactly.
0: You know, like, oh, we're not even close. They don't want even, and it's like, well, then don't believe them.
2: Right.
0: I saw, was it Elliot Abrams wrote the thing? Well, now that the terrorists have taken over Iran, it's like, what do you mean now that the terrorists have taken over Iran?
1: Right.
0: They've always been there.
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0: A new
2: attack. I'm Ted Lindner, Fox News. President Trump at the White House giving an update into his postponed military strike on Iran after leaders in the Middle East allegedly asked him to hold off.
10: I put it off for a little while, hopefully maybe forever, but possibly for a little while, because we've had very big discussions with Iran, and we'll see what they amount to.
2: The president reporting good talks with Iran, but maintains the regime must never have a nuclear weapon, an essential element for any peace deal to be successful. Six states holding primaries today, several of them being closely followed. Fox's Gary Baumgarten tells us more.
11: In Georgia, Republicans will decide who will take on incumbent Democratic Senator John Ossoff. Congressman Mike Collins leads in the polls against two competitors, but may still face a runoff if he doesn't get 50%. In Kentucky, President Trump is targeting Republican Congressman Thomas Massie, who supported release of the Epstein files. A Republican will also be nominated to replace retiring Republican Senator Mitch McConnell. And in Alabama, three Republicans are battling it out for the nomination to run for the seat held by Senator Tommy Tuberville, who is running for governor. Gary Baumgarten, Fox News.
2: A death threat reportedly issued on the life of Iowa's Republican Governor Adam Steen ahead of the governor's Monday campaign event at a local coffee shop in Oskaloosa called Smoky Row. Someone reportedly called the coffee shop saying that any and all attendees of the event, including Governor Steen, would be, quote, shot and stabbed. Governor Steen's press office calling it an attack on conservative values that make Iowa such a great place to live. No suspects identified so far. And the three-day Long Island Railroad strike has officially ended in New York after the New York Governor Kathy Hochul announced a tentative contract agreement Monday night. Phase train service set to resume starting at noon today. 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
12: We are not done with storm chances after Monday. They'll be with us through most of this week. So tune in for the most up-to-date timing for all that. And we'll hear about what's going on at the county level with Tulsa County Commissioner Stan Salee. Plus more driller's tickets to give away on the Tuesday edition of the KRMG Morning News with Skyler Cooper, 5 to 9 a.m. on 102.3 KRMG, Tulsa's News and Talk.
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0: Beer Red Eye Radio. He is Eric Harley, and I'm Gary McNamara. Good morning. This is Steve Hilton, who's running for, as we all know, governor of California. Here's his comment on basically politicians and why politicians are drawn naturally to socialism. Mm. All right, here we go.
1: It's not really about helping people. It's about helping Gavin Newsom's image. It's about making him look like he's helping people. It's about making them seem caring and compassionate. Oh, aren't we so great? We're giving free diapers to people. Aren't we nice people who care about babies? No, because you're not doing it. You're taking the money from taxpayers. You're actually taxing parents to create this whole circus and bureaucratic scheme that makes you look good in your eyes. That's the point of doing it, like you're sort of Lady Bountiful handing out diapers. But actually, the taxpayer's funding it, and it's much more expensive.
0: And as we find out, you see some of the research being done and how expensive the diapers actually are.
2: Yeah.
0: Why? Because government, the monopoly, is involved in it.
2: Exactly.
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0: We are on our radio. He is Eric Cronin. I'm Gary McNamara. Mark Herman died.
1: Yes, 74 years old.
0: Yeah.
1: Right? And interesting. The whole OJ case really is where he became, I guess, a household name, at least in that era. But his testimony as a police officer then. And then every once in a while, you would see him commenting on cases, I guess. He became, I don't know if he was a paid contributor to any of the news channels. I saw him, I think, mostly on Fox News.
0: I haven't seen him in years, though.
1: I had not seen him in several years. So, yeah.
0: Remember how insane that was?
1: Oh, man.
0: I saw a guy who was an engineer for a radio station, and I saw him a couple of years ago, and he said, I'll never forget the look on your face when they said O.J. Simpson not guilty.
1: Yeah. Yeah. That was a crazy day.
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8: Good morning. It is 5 o'clock. I'm Skyler Cooper. This is the KRMG morning news for Tuesday. Thanks for starting your day with us. We have some rain in the area. These line of thunderstorms are really starting to break up and weaken, so it's not going to be too big a deal, but you might encounter some rain on your drive this morning. It's 79 degrees right now. And we have a cold front coming later, so we're going to end up in the 60s by this afternoon. It's one of those backwards days. We're starting warmer than we'll be later this afternoon. We'll have the five-day forecast because this is not it when it comes to rain and storm chances. And we have follow-up on a situation that happened yesterday down on Riverside. Had the road closed for a while. Police with some new information we'll tell you about. Our top story this morning, we go to Claremore, where the city council voted last night to approve the next step for Project Mustang, that multi-phase data center development.
9: The meeting drew a standing room only crowd to the Claremore City Hall, with public comments lasting over 2 hours. Developer Bill Infrastructure said the project could ultimately include up to 3 data centers constructed in phases. Under the agreement approved by the council, Bill will be eligible to pursue a 25-year ad valorem tax exemption for each phase of the development. Company representatives told council members the project is still expected to generate more than $250 million over time for Rogers County Schools, city services, and community programs. The company said it would pay the full cost of any power infrastructure associated with the development. Each phase of the project is expected to create approximately 50 permanent jobs in Rogers County. Grant Merrill, 102.3 KRMG, Tulsa's News and Talk.
8: We'll hear more on this coming up this morning, including an in-depth report on that meeting last night. You'll also hear from some folks who are for this project and some of those who are against it. It's 5:02. 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
10: After some storms last night, we are seeing more storm chances again tomorrow.
11: Round one of rain and thunder continuing this morning, but that will move out and we'll see more scattered showers and thunder. Kind of an unsettled weather pattern. Rain and thunder chances picking back up again tomorrow and tomorrow night and Thursday night. And even through the three-day holiday weekend, we'll still stay unsettled with widely scattered showers and storms.
10: We will have the complete five-day forecast coming up. A man is dead and a woman is in custody after a stabbing Monday night. Police say they responded around 9 p.m. to a health clinic parking lot near 51st and Yale, where they found a man suffering from stab wounds. Police say the victim was transported to a hospital and later died. Investigators say officers quickly set up a perimeter in the area and later detained a woman near Skelly and Yale. Police are also interviewing another man as they continue to investigate the circumstances surrounding the stabbing. Part of Riverside Drive has reopened this morning after Tulsa police arrested an armed suspect on the roadway last night.
12: Just after 5, officers closed Riverside to both north and southbound traffic from 81st Street to the Walmart at 76th. They reopened it less than an hour later. Police have not released any details or the name of the suspect. We will update you as soon as we learn more.
10: That is Fox 23 and KRMG's Michelle Lynn. If you felt some shaking early this morning, you aren't alone.
9: A 3.5 magnitude earthquake was recorded early Tuesday morning near Johnson, Oklahoma, according to the U.S. Geological Survey. The quake happened at 1:47 a.m. and was centered about a mile east of the Johnson community in Pottawatomie County. The USGS reported the earthquake occurred at a depth of 4.3 kilometers. The earthquake was given a level 4 rating on the USGS Did You Feel It scale, which indicates light shaking. Residents across parts of central and northeast Oklahoma reported feeling the tremor overnight. No injuries or damage have been reported at this time. Grant Merrill, 102.3 KRMG, Tulsa's News and Talk.
10: The Oklahoma Secondary School Activities Association is pushing back against confusion surrounding the state's new high school athletics transparency law. OSSAA Executive Director David Jackson says the organization's transfer eligibility rules remain unchanged despite the passage of House Bill 2153. Jackson says reports claiming the law eliminating the 1-year sit-out period for transfer student athletes are incorrect Under current OSSAA Rule 8 guidelines, athletes are still allowed one free transfer after establishing eligibility at their original school with a July 15th deadline in place each year. Transfers outside those rules may still require a hardship waiver or result in a one-year period of ineligibility. KRMG News Time is 5:05.
8: Good morning. Let's get that five-day forecast as we have some rain in the area right now. 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Here's Fox 23 and KRMG meteorologist Laura Mock.
13: Cold front arriving today, Skylar, and that's going to leave us cooler this afternoon, expecting temperatures in the 60s. After clearing out the showers and storms this morning, we'll be mostly cloudy this afternoon and cool. Tomorrow, 71 with a chance for a few showers and storms in the area, should stay below severe limits. Thursday, 73, more rain expected, and we'll see on and off rain chances all the way through the weekend, temperatures back in the 80s. I'm certified meteorologist Laura Mock for Fox 23 and 102.3 KRMG, Tulsa's News and Talk.
8: The rain is breaking up. This was a pretty strong line of storms an hour and a half ago, but it's starting to clear out a little bit. So we have scattered showers, the heaviest of it. You'll find some of that around Ooliga, Collinsville, Owosso. There's a little bit over Midtown Tulsa, west of here, Sand Springs, out by Manford, over the lake and everything. That's got some pretty good rain, but it is going to continue to weaken. Temperature-wise, we are at 75 right now in Owosso and 79 at Tulsa's severe weather station. Lots to get to on this Tuesday. We'll talk a lot more about Project Mustang there in Claremore. And again, feel free to weigh in. You can text us or use the open mic. Also talk with Tulsa County Commissioner Stan Salee a little bit later this morning and catch up on a few things around Tulsa County since our last conversation. And we'll have more next on the KRMG Morning News.
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0: Good morning. Welcome to Tuesday. I'm Skyler Cooper. This is the KRMG Morning News. And we are keeping a close eye on the KRMG Storm Center radar this morning. There's not much to worry about. It's well below severe levels and actually breaking up perfectly over Tulsa. There's still pretty strong and heavy rain northeast of here. We're talking way up in like Craig and Ottawa counties. And then in Creek County, going further down into Lincoln County and all the way down into the city, it's still pretty strong. But right over Tulsa County, lucky us, it's breaking up. Doesn't mean you won't see the rain. There's some here and there. And that'll continue to move out and weaken. And that should be it mostly for the rest of the day. Laura says maybe some showers later, but for the most part, this is going to be the bulk of it. We will cool down. So I'm hoping I can go outside again. Ben, as I was telling you when we walked in this morning, that I've just been completely miserable with allergies. And the wind that's been whipping around, I'm sure the warmth, you know, it just all felt awful outside yesterday. I couldn't do anything. 5 minutes outside with a dog was all I could tolerate, and then spend an hour trying to recover.
1: So do you think that your allergies do better or worse after it rains?
0: Well, you know, some people say it makes it worse, but I always thought that maybe it would pat everything down and get it out of the air. I don't know. I need to ask an expert on that.
1: We'll have to send you back out there and hear what your voice sounds like.
0: Do an experiment.
1: Yeah.
0: Yeah. Maybe somebody knows. Maybe somebody's up early and is listening. Maybe my logic is twisted, but I thought if it gets wet, you know, knock the pollen down and hold it down. I guess maybe what that would do is put it closer to me, hit the ground level.
1: I don't know. So maybe it's like an air filter, you know, it cleans everything out. Less like an air filter, more like a washing machine.
0: Right. We'll just rinse it off.
1: Yeah.
0: I might need to run through one of those car washes just to get it out. My eyes are really bad. The nose. I mean, I know I talk about that all the time. Like, I'm just an allergy sufferer.
1: That could be a fun KRMG event. We just send you through a car wash.
0: Yeah.
1: I mean, I would watch.
0: I don't know if I'm signing up for that.
2: I don't know that it would be safe for you to sign up for that.
0: Exactly.
1: Well, I think that's where the adventure is.
2: Well, okay. What if we did this, Skyler? What if Ben went through and tested it first, and then you went in after him?
0: I don't see anything wrong with that.
1: I guess I've kind of signed up for something like that, haven't I?
0: Yeah, I guess so. So all right, it is. It's Tuesday. There is a lot of news. I don't know that. I don't know. Let me know, folks, if you have experienced the earthquake that we felt. It's not, on the grand scheme of things, it wasn't super strong. But a lot of times people, if they just happen to be sitting in the right place and are awake, noticed it. I will forever remember the largest on state record. It was like a 5.1. And I happened to be working on the air that day. It was a Saturday morning. We were at our old building on Yale. So we were five floors up over there, and that was in Pawnee County, where it was centered, and it was quite obvious that it was happening right here in Tulsa. And it was one of those unfortunate things because as news people on the radio, we want to be kind of the play-by-play.
1: Sure, yeah.
0: You know, I want to be explaining it. Well, I was doing a newscast. It was like, I don't know, 9 a.m., 8 a.m., something like that. And the building started shaking. It was very obvious right away, this is an earthquake. But it was seconds after I turned off my microphone and had gone to commercial break. So like, and the forecast is next. And then, you know, we're playing a commercial. And then it starts, and I almost wanted to interrupt. Like, never mind, I'm back. Yes, that's an earthquake. Phones were blowing up. We sent a reporter out there, and it damaged some old historic buildings in Pawnee. But that was the state record many years ago. And so what we experienced last night, nowhere near it. We'll talk more about that. We will also talk with Stan Salee a little bit later, Tulsa County Commissioner, for our monthly update. Couple of things on my mind. You know, we were talking the other day, Ben, about what to call everything, what name things go by.
1: Oh, yes, like regional.
0: Yeah, the cart versus buggy thing.
1: Yes.
0: So I want to ask him about the road project that we've talked to Broken Arrow about. Now we want to talk to the county about it, and that is at 51st or Omaha.
1: Ah.
0: And County Line Road or 193rd East Avenue.
1: Which is also Lynn Lane, right?
0: No, that's 177.
1: Oh, geez, okay.
0: Yeah, I know they all have like three names out there, but I want to ask him about the roundabout, which they're building, and also goes by a traffic circle or a roundy round. We'll see what the county is going to.
1: Roundy round.
0: It's one of them.
1: I don't think I've heard roundy round.
2: If you ask certain people, they just call it a speed bump.
0: Speed bump, yeah.
1: Just drive right through it.
0: And as we learned in downtown Tulsa, if you put something in the middle, it will be crashed into.
2: That's so, called target practice.
0: Except for, you know, it works out at Admiral and Mingo. Maybe that one's big enough that people see it. Got a text here. Thank you for the text. Try Flonase. Yeah. What's this you speak of?
1: Try it.
0: Yeah.
1: Have you heard of it?
0: I don't know how many allergy medicines I can stack to try to make this better, but
1: you'll soon enough become like patient zero of some.
0: I know. Yeah.
1: Weird anti-allergen disease.
2: Start with the Flonase, move to the Claritin.
1: He's had every medicine.
0: And he still sneezes. 514. So, you know what? I'm going to show you what. I'll bring up the allergy report. We'll tell you what's out there and probably what's doing this to me. And we'll have the forecast right now with Fox 23 and KRMG Chief Meteorologist James Adelot.
3: Good morning, Skyler. Rain and thunder moving out of the state a little later this morning. We get a little break before more showers and thunderstorms try to develop this afternoon. We'll see temps steady or slowly dropping into the mid to upper 60s. Tomorrow, low 70s, but more scattered showers and thunder. I'm Chief Meteorologist James Adelot for Fox 23 and 102.3 KRMG Tulsa's News and Talk.
0: Right now, scattered rain over Tulsa. You can see that yourself. It's on the KRMG Storm Center radar on our website. Click the weather tab. In Claremore right now, 72. 78 at Tulsa's severe weather station.
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3: We're getting you up to speed with the three big things you need to know every 15 minutes.
4: Three.
5: Well, as anticipated, the Trump administration announces the creation of a nearly $1.8 billion fund to compensate allies of the president who they believe were unjustly investigated and prosecuted. It's called the Anti-Weaponization Fund. It's part of a deal to resolve the president's lawsuit against the IRS.
4: Two.
5: To Broken Arrow we go for ScottFest, where after moving it to Central Park for a year and then taking last year off, they're now moving it back to Events Park. But ScottFest organizers say this will be the festival's final year. One of the biggest factors in making the decision, they say, was the theft of their trailer full of equipment worth around 80 grand. ScottFest will run for one last time, September 18th through the 20th.
4: One.
5: And our top story this morning, developers behind the proposed Project Mustang, the data center in Claremore, got their way after members of the city council last night gave their approval to take the next step.
6: We spent the last 2 years diligently thinking through every aspect of this project, the resources it requires, and how those resources are contracted for, how to protect the community, and how to take the benefits of this project and direct them in ways that will meaningfully impact Claremore.
5: According to presentation materials shown during that meeting, project representatives said the proposed data center could generate hundreds of millions of dollars in long-term economic benefits for the community over 25 years. The projections include around $140 million for local schools, for facility upgrades, teacher salaries, student programs, $25 million for workforce development and training initiatives, and then around $100 million for municipal services. They say roads, water, sewer, police, fire. And the additional $11 million is projected for community partnerships, nonprofit support, and local organizations.
3: 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Powered by Bergrat Disaster Restoration.
5: I'm hearing some couple of rumbles of thunder here with those storms that are passing through and weakening as they go. Let's get more with the five-day forecast brought to you by Don Carlton Honda, 4141 South Memorial, with certified meteorologist Laura Mock. Morning, Laura.
7: Good morning, Skyler.
5: Started early this morning with some rain and storms, and we are not done for the week after this moves through.
7: No, we have several more rain chances. Thankfully, the severe threats don't look to be too high, but every day has at least a chance for some showers.
5: We've been used to some pretty warm afternoons. That's going to be different today.
7: Oh, yes, it will be. The showers and storms from this morning are associated with a cold front moving in, so north winds are expected this afternoon, and we're going to be in the mid-60s today. We'll have mostly cloudy skies all day. That rain working its way out of here. Wednesday, 71, mostly cloudy. Northeast winds still in place and a chance for some showers on Wednesday. More rain expected on Thursday. Temperatures still in the low 70s, but warming up to near 80 this weekend. Still rain chances in the forecast. I'm certified meteorologist Laura Mock for Fox 23 and 102.3 KRMG, Tulsa's News and Talk.
8: Light rain in the metro, 78 in Catoosa and 77 at Tulsa Severe Weather Station.
5: It was bound to happen, and on May 8th, it did. Green Country was hit by a major hailstorm. Areas up around Owosso, Skytook, Collinsville reporting major roof damage after that. And if you heard hail hitting your home, it's very important to contact a local, reputable roofer to inspect your roof, make sure it's still in good shape. What you want to avoid is being pressured into signing a contract with some out-of-town roofer you never heard of. Those guys are known as storm chasers in the industry. They swoop into town, prey upon homeowners' fears, and try to get them to sign a contract right away. Then they just leave town. 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
5: A lot of things going on this year for the America 250 celebrations, and here's something cool I'll tell you about in a bit. You can own a piece of the Statue of Liberty. You don't have to walk over there and chisel it off. It's already is part of an old renovation that they've made into something cool you can buy. It's not exactly cheap, but we'll tell you about it coming up. We're also going to learn more about AI, where we've been talking a lot about what's it going to look like in the future regulatory-wise. The White House has now rolled out what they recommend as far as regulations go. So that's coming up later on the KRMG Morning News. Right now, with some scattered showers and storms starting to break up a little bit, we are still in the 70s. And today, ticked down to 77. So we are going to start going downward, and we'll continue that trend today. We'll end up in the 60s this afternoon. At 5:23, more news now with Ben Morgan.
4: President Trump is holding off on a new wave of attacks on Iran.
9: A major attack on Iran was scheduled for today, President Trump says, but at the request of Arab Gulf leaders, those strikes are on hold.
10: And there seems to be a very good chance that they can work something out. If we can do that without bombing the hell out of them, I'd be very happy.
9: Over the weekend, the president warned Iran the clock is ticking and they better get moving fast or there won't be anything left of them. He now says while renewed attacks are postponed, he's directing the Pentagon to prepare for a full, large-scale assault of Iran on a moment's notice. At the White House, Jared Halpern, Fox News.
4: A woman who was exposed to the hantavirus outbreak on a cruise ship has been blocked from leaving a special quarantine facility in Nebraska. CBS News correspondent Michael Wallace has more.
11: Angela Perryman tells the New York Times she has tested negative for the deadly strain of hantavirus and has shown no symptoms. She was making plans to leave the National Quarantine Unit in Omaha yesterday to quarantine at home when she received a federal order to stay at least two more weeks. Health officials warned her they would call law enforcement if she tried to leave. Perryman and 17 other Americans who were on the MV Hondius cruise ship are being monitored at that facility.
4: At least three people have died from the outbreak and several others have fallen ill.
5: NFL owners will be deciding where the Super Bowl is going to be held in 2030.
12: Might it be a country music halftime show? Super Bowl 64 figures to be one of a musical theme. Nashville, Tennessee. Music City has never hosted the big game, but at the NFL spring meetings today in Orlando, NFL team owners are expected to vote on which city will host Super Bowl 64 early 2030. Reportedly, Nashville will get the honor. The Tennessee Titans are scheduled to open their new $2.1 billion stadium next year. It appears in line to host the Super Bowl in what would be its third year as an NFL home on the east bank of the Cumberland River. This coming season, Super Bowl 61 will get held in Englewood, California. The following season, the Super Bowl will be in Atlanta, Georgia, with Las Vegas, Nevada, likely to host Super Bowl 63. Jared Max, Fox News.
5: Yeah, how do they not do country music if they're going to do it in Nashville, which I've been hearing for a couple of months that this is what they're going to vote to do today? It has to be. And I would almost imagine you would do a mashup, you know, a medley of artists and different eras of country, perhaps.
13: That would make the most sense to me. And you have a good cast to choose from.
5: As long as they don't pick just one that will kind of divide people in the country music sector. Like,
13: yeah,
5: you know, don't pick Luke Bryan.
13: No.
5: And I'm not knocking him. I'm just saying not everybody's going to like that.
13: But if you went with like Tim McGraw and Brad Paisley, you bring Faith Hill out there, something like that, that would be a more uniting thing.
14: Have you guys considered that they might just totally botch this and just like get like K-pop Demon Hunters?
13: No, I expect them to.
5: Would not be surprised. Mark, you started on a trend there. You mentioned 90s names, and I'm thinking, why not just do a 90s medley?
13: I would be fine with that. That would be fantastic. Get Brooks and Dunn out there. Get George Strait. Get Garth Brooks. Do it.
15: I mean, kind of do what they did a few years ago with Garth Snoop Dogg and all that. All those 80s, right. Yeah. 90s artists. And just do it with country.
14: Bring Snoop Dogg back.
15: I mean, we can always bring Snoop Dogg
5: back. I want to hear Friends in Low Places covered by Snoop Dogg.
14: I got friends.
15: Oh my gosh. Places,
5: man. Here's Chief Meteorologist James Adelot.
16: Skyler, the rain and thunder moving out, but we'll see more developing this afternoon and this evening, and even more showers coming tomorrow too. Now, temps hold steady or slowly drop into the mid to upper 60s by the end of the afternoon. Tomorrow, low 70s return, but still mostly cloudy. I'm Chief Meteorologist James Adelot for Fox 23 and 102.3 KRMG, Tulsa's News and Talk.
8: 77 in Claremore, scattered showers in 77 at Tulsa Severe Weather Station.
17: This is Clark Howard. So let's say a storm comes through your neighborhood and you got some damage, and the most common thing that people think to call their insurance company about is hail damage following a storm. 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
5: Good morning, it's 5:30. We have scattered showers and some light rain across Tulsa. There's a pretty good storm right now just south of downtown, right over the Arkansas River. It's 76 degrees. We're starting to cool down already, and we'll continue that trend throughout the day. This afternoon, we'll end up in the 60s, so we've already seen our warmest temperatures of the day. The five-day forecast coming up because we have more storm chances over the next few days. And we have more information on what was our top story yesterday, the violence over the weekend. Some new information from TPD on that. Our top story this morning, Claremore City Council voting last night to approve plans for Project Mustang, the proposed multi-phase data center development. Meeting drew standing room only crowd to City Hall with public comments lasting more than 2 hours. Developer Beal Infrastructure saying the project could ultimately include up to 3 data centers. Beal will be eligible to pursue a 25-year ad valorem tax exemption for each phase of the development as well. Company representatives were there last night telling council members and the public that the project is still expected to generate more than $250 million over time, and that would go toward things like Rogers County schools, city services, and community programs. We're going to hear from more folks at that meeting. Not everybody on board, of course. You'll hear from some of those folks not happy about this moving forward. It's 5:32 now on the KRMG Morning News. Let's get more top stories in the 24-hour Fox News Center with Ben Morgan.
6: We dipped into storm center overnight, and it looks like we could do it again tomorrow.
7: Round one of rain and thunder continuing to push to the south. Now, that's going to give us a little bit of a break before more showers and thunder start to develop later this afternoon. And then periodic rain and thunder, especially tomorrow night and Thursday night into Friday morning. And even over the three-day holiday weekend, staying unsettled with scattered showers and thunder.
6: We will have the complete five-day forecast coming up. A man is dead and a woman is in custody after a stabbing last night, according to Tulsa police.
8: Officers responded around 9 p.m. to a health clinic parking lot near 51st and Yale, where they found a man suffering from stab wounds. Police say the victim was transported to a hospital and later died from his injuries. Investigators say officers quickly set up a perimeter in the area and later detained a woman near Skelly and Yale. Police are also interviewing another man as they continue to investigate the circumstances surrounding the stabbing. Grant Merrill, 102.3 KRMG, Tulsa's news and talk.
6: Tense moments in a nearby residence shut down a major street during rush hour yesterday. Riverside Drive had to temporarily shut down a section of the roadway while searching for an armed suspect in the area. Tulsa police says both northbound and southbound lanes of Riverside between just north of the River Spirit Casino along with a section of 81st were closed during the investigation. Authorities confirm that the suspect is now in custody and that the road has since reopened. Tulsa police are asking for your help finding a man connected to a shooting that happened over the weekend. Police are now looking for 33-year-old Jeffrey Shane Aguirre in connection with the murder of a 28-year-old at the Tradewind Central Inn early Sunday morning. Police say Aguirre is a 5'9" and has a ponytail. He should be considered armed and dangerous. If you see him, you're asked to call Crime Stoppers. We have his picture at KRMG.com. A man was sentenced to 40 years in prison for the kidnapping and rape of a 15-year-old girl in Tulsa.
9: Last year, 33-year-old Eber Ruiz got into a gunfight and went to the hospital for treatment. At the hospital, he was recognized by a nurse who told Tulsa police he matched the description provided by a teenage rape victim. Police tell us Ruiz had kidnapped and raped

0: the girl just days before the shootout. Ruiz will be forced to register as a sex offender if he does get out of prison. Crystal Kelly, 1023 KRMG, Tulsa's News and Talk.
1: If you felt some shaking early this morning, you aren't alone. A 3.5 magnitude earthquake was recorded early this morning near Johnson, Oklahoma, according to the U.S. Geological Survey. That quake happened at around 1:47 a.m. and was centered about a mile east of the Johnson community in Pottawatomie County. The USGS reported the earthquake occurred at a depth of 4.3 kilometers. The earthquake was given a level 4 rating on the USGS Did You Feel It scale, which indicates light shaking. Residents across parts of central Oklahoma reported feeling the tremor overnight. Thankfully, no injuries or damages have been reported at this time. KRMG News Time is 5:35.
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3: Showers and storms to start the day, Skylar, but we should be drying out this afternoon, staying mostly cloudy. The only thing is we're going to be cooling down the rest of the day. 70s this morning, 60s this afternoon with north winds 10 to 20 miles per hour. Tomorrow, 71 in the afternoon, mostly cloudy, still a 40% chance for rain. On and off rain chances continue the rest of the week and into the weekend. Temperatures a little warmer this weekend, low 80s. I'm certified meteorologist Laura Mock for Fox 23 and 102.3 KRMG, Tulsa's News and Talk.
0: Scattered showers, 76 in Broken Arrow, and 77 at Tulsa Severe Weather Station.
2: 5:36 on the KRMG Morning News, and we have some information on the trial involving the founders of Swadley's Barbecue, the owner there. Remember the whole situation with the state parks and what fell from there? We'll have an update next.
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7: 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We'll get you there on time. Headed outdoors? You'll know what to expect. Weather. Traffic together.

0: Got some good rain over Tulsa right now with our storms that are moving through. It's all below severe levels. You might hear some of the rumbles of thunder. The airport right under a pretty good shower right now. We have a little bit of it here at the Zeller Media Group studios. And if you're under that rain, just let us know what you're experiencing. If you're having any troubles with it, don't do it while you're driving. But you can text us at 918-921-1023 or use that open mic on the KRMG app. I'll update you on something we were talking about this time yesterday. That's the wildfires going on in western Oklahoma. Coming up in just a minute. First, we check more of the day's news with Ben Morgan.
1: Jury selection is now underway in the fraud trial of Swadley's barbecue owner Brent Swadley, who was accused of defrauding the state through contracts tied to the Foggy Bottom Kitchen restaurants operated at Oklahoma State Parks during the pandemic. Court records court filings show that jurors may hear testimony that Swadley claimed that he had spoken with Governor Kevin Stitt about a possible pardon. Prosecutors say Swadley told a state tourism official that Stitt said he could not issue a pardon until after a conviction. Both Swadley and Governor Stitt deny any pardon discussions took place. Swadley faces one count of conspiracy to defraud the state and five counts of presenting fraudulent claims to the state. He has denied all wrongdoing. Less than a week after hosting President Trump, China's leader is preparing to welcome the Russian president to Beijing.
2: The Kremlin says it has serious expectations for President Vladimir Putin's meetings with Xi Jinping. Russia and China have what they call a no-limits partnership. It's a connection that has strengthened since the West imposed sanctions on Russia for the war in Ukraine. President Putin will be accompanied by the heads of Russian oil and gas producers. A planned gas pipeline between the two countries will be on the agenda. A Russian government spokesman says the timing of the trip, less than a week after President Trump's Beijing summit, is just a coincidence. Jonathan Savage, Fox News.
0: Oklahoma Forestry Services, with their most recent update on the wildfires out in the panhandle, are talking about one called the Sharp Fire that's in Cimarron County and also crossing the state line into Colorado. And as of one point yesterday, they said that was estimated just over 28,000 acres burning. That's around 12,000 in Oklahoma, and then over on the Colorado side, many more. They said there's big coordinated effort going on with the county resources and local resources out that way from both states. And their sister agency in Colorado, the Colorado version of the Forestry Services, that are all working on this. That includes 12 aircraft from Texas and Colorado that are trying to work on extinguishing it. Now, that's just one of them. The Sharp Fire, there's another one there in Cimarron County. This is the one we were talking about yesterday. It's pretty large, too. The Tex-OK Fire, that one crossing on the other side of the panhandle into Texas with about 23,000 acres, almost 24,000. And again, that's just the Oklahoma part of it. There's more in Texas. The Charger Fire, the Cadillac Fire, both of those in Beaver County, they're smaller by comparison, and they're mostly contained at this point. There's the Wolf Canyon Fire. That's another one in Beaver County. A little bit bigger. That's around 3,000 acres. And then Ballard State Line Fire back to Cimarron County. So there are multiple situations that they are monitoring and keeping an eye on and trying to fight those fires in far western Oklahoma. We'll continue to provide you updates while we hear thunder here at the KRMG studios.
3: I did hear that one.
0: Hear that one? I think my mic picked it up a little bit. Yeah. So I mentioned this a little earlier, and you can now get a piece of the Statue of Liberty if you'd like to have it. It's not like the statue. It was something else that was adorned. It was with
3: So I can't get any of the torch. I can't have any of the book.
0: It might be the torch.
3: Oh,
0: it might be something like that. I don't know what exactly part of it was copper. Other than that,
3: huh.
0: But there was some scrap copper removed during the last restoration, which happened 40 years ago. And they turned those bits of copper into little coins. And they're selling them for the American...
3: Oh, $250.
0: For $250. Yeah, it's for America $250. So a $250 coin.
3: Not $2.50.
0: Right.
4: Well, you thought it was not be that easy.
3: No, I said $250 and immediately my head was like, oh, I mean, that's a pretty good deal.
5: So if you get one of those, what do you do with it?
3: You put it
5: in your china cabinet?
0: You look at it and smile.
4: You put it in a nice little glass case.
3: No, you put it in an envelope, and then you put it in a safe, and then you give that safe to your son, and he moves off to Oklahoma, and then he finds it in the safe, and he's like, why do I have this?
4: This is getting a little too national treasure for me, Ben.
3: I was talking about myself.
4: Oh, well.
3: Although I would, you know, if I was given the opportunity... You know, try and steal the Declaration of Independence, of course.
0: Given the opportunity.
3: Yeah.
0: Crystal, I think the answer to your question is that you hold a piece of history.
5: Okay.
0: And that is enough.
5: Okay.
0: Don't put it in a vending machine or anything. Don't don't Homer Simpson it. He had the $1 million bill.
5: That would be awful.
0: So they got this. Here's the funny thing about the scrap copper that they used for them. They bought it, whoever made these things, bought it at a bankruptcy sale when the last owners of the copper like lost their shirts on it. They were trying to make money on the same copper, but they were just selling it as, I guess, scrap.
3: That,
0: and nobody wanted it that way, but so you cut it up, turn it into coins. Now you can make $2.50 per coin on it.
3: Well, how is that not the first idea? You know, you have copper from the Statue of Liberty. Why not market it as copper from the Statue of Liberty?
0: Maybe the first guys just went, put it on Marketplace.
3: I guess.
5: I mean, did someone just have a pile of this in a warehouse? Like, where was all of this?
0: Meet him at the Quick Trip.
1: Got to park my car next to that Statue of Liberty copper.
0: I'll give you $50. Hey, is this still available? That's the first message they got. 544, here's Chief Meteorologist James Adelot.
6: Hey, Skyler, we're still looking at rain and thunder continuing to shift to the south, but it's been a wet start for many this morning. Temps steady or slowly dropping into the mid to upper 60s by the end of the afternoon with a north wind and some redeveloping showers around. Redeveloping showers tomorrow, too, in low 70s. I'm Chief Meteorologist James Adelot for Fox 23 and 102.3 KRMG Tulsa's News and Talk.
5: Scattered showers moving across the metro right now. 77 in Owosso and 75 at Tulsa's Severe Weather Station.
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8: At the start of the bilats, right after that ceremony welcoming the president, I know that in that room next door or nearby were all of these top CEOs. For example, the head of NVIDIA, Mr. Wang, Elon Musk was there, and Tim Cook was there. All of the heads of pretty much every big Fortune 500 company in America. And the president said, well, like, we've got some of the best and brightest Americans here. Why don't we invite them in? And that was not part of the agenda. That is the unpredictability that is Donald Trump. And I think President Xi was surprised by that. And they all came in and they all had a chance to speak, which I found extraordinarily impressive.
7: From coast to coast, from sea to shining sea, it's the Sean Hannity Show.
8: Hey, you've been hearing me talk all about the Sig Sauer P365, the number one selling concealed carry pistol in America, the one I carry every single day. 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
4: We're getting you up to speed with the three big things you need to know every 15 minutes.
1: Three.
5: The World Health Organization is convening an emergency committee meeting to discuss the deadly Ebola outbreak happening in the Democratic Republic of the Congo. It's killed more than 130 people already, with 500 confirmed cases. That includes an American doctor. The CDC says the risk to Americans is low, but urges caution for travelers in the region.
1: Two.
5: So you think you know what Tulsa needs? Well, you can now share your ideas and maybe get something done. The city is teaming up with change.org to gather citizen ideas, see what rises to the top, and work on an action plan. And city leaders say they're going to tie this into their next community conversation meetings, where they'll be discussed in a public setting. And that next meeting is 1 week from today.
1: One.
5: Our top story this morning, Claremore City Council gives the green light, moving things ahead for Project Mustang. That's the data center development out there. Not everyone, of course, convinced that this would be good for the city and the region. Council members spending more than 2 hours last night hearing from residents. Some say they don't personally get any of the benefits promised by the project's proponents.
6: We get no benefit from you at all. We get destruction of our lifestyle, destruction of our property values.
5: Now, the projections on community benefits from Beale Corporation, Beale Infrastructure, the company behind it, they say there's around $140 million for local schools, which would go toward a lot of things. They claim facility upgrades at the schools, teacher salaries and student programs, $25 million for workforce development in the area, $100 million for municipal services. That's for the city, the roads, the water service, police and fire. And they say around $11 million would be projected for community partnerships, nonprofit support and other local organizations.
4: 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Hey! 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
5: This system has reorganized a little bit. We've got some pretty heavy rain over a good portion of Midtown and East Tulsa right now. That stretches up into parts of Owosso, getting into Ooliga a little bit, mostly south side of Ooliga, down into Glenpool a little bit as well. So we've got some heavy showers now. It's not severe. It's still well below severe levels, but you can hear it's pretty noisy with the thunder. Let's get the five-day forecast brought to you by Don Carlton Honda, 4141 South Memorial, with certified meteorologist Laura Mock. Morning, Laura.
7: Good morning, Skylar.
5: After this morning's rain and storms, is that going to be it for the day, or do we have more later?
7: There could be a few light showers around, but most of the activity should be pushing south of the area. It's just going to be so much cooler today.
5: Yeah, more of the rain and storm chances throughout the week, but those temperatures today, really, people are going to notice that.
7: Uh-huh. The high temperature is technically going to go down as about 79, but that was at 1 o'clock this morning. This afternoon, I'm expecting mid-60s with a north breeze, 10 to 20 miles per hour, so you're not going to be able to get away with the short sleeves like you were the last couple of days. Tomorrow, 71 in the afternoon, mostly cloudy, still a chance for some showers around. Higher rain chances on Thursday, still in the low 70s. We'll start to warm up a little bit heading into the weekend. High temperature near 80 Friday, Saturday, and Sunday, but I still have a chance for rain each day. I'm certified meteorologist Laura Mock for Fox 23 and 102.3 KRMG, Tulsa's News and Talk.
5: And hang tight if you are driving on 169 right now. It's coming down pretty heavy. 75 in Bixby, 75 at Tulsa's. Severe weather station.
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8: 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I'm Matt Hudson alongside April Hill. We'll have those stories and more on the KRMG Afternoon News at 4.
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6: Tell me what it's like where you are with this rain and storms moving through on the text line, 918-921-1023, or use the open mic on the KRMG app. Do so safely. I do not want you doing that while you're driving, but right over Highway 169 right now looks to be one of the heaviest areas that stretches out to I-44 headed out toward the casino and then a little bit beyond that. Those are the heavier areas right now of these showers. Now, it's still below severe levels, but it did re-intensify just a bit from it had broken up where it was northwest of town pretty strong and weakened a bit. Now it's gathered a bit as it moves out of here, and this will be the last of it for a little while. We're actually going to cool down as we continue through the day. We started at 79 at 1 a.m., and we're now down to 75. That will continue to drop. It already is within parts of Osage County in the 50s right now, 65 over in Oilton. So we're going to see those temperatures get into Tulsa soon. We'll have more on that coming up. Right now we have more news with Ben Morgan.
7: Gunmen killing three at an Islamic center in California.
8: Five people are dead, including the two gunmen at the Islamic Center of San Diego in Claremont. Among the victims was a security guard at the center. According to law enforcement, the two teen suspects died from self-inflicted gun wounds, and law enforcement started looking for the two teenagers before the shooting even started when a mother had called police to report her son missing. San Diego police used license plate reader technology to track the two teen suspects, and that's when the active shooter calls started coming in. According to the center, this is the largest mosque in the San Diego community.
7: That is Fox's Alex Hogan. Authorities around the country are dealing with a string of violent melees known as teen takeovers.
9: D.C., like several other big cities, has a curfew for minors. Now the U.S. attorney is vowing to prosecute the parents of teens who violate it.
10: And I am not shy about looking for jail time.
9: Teen takeovers, often publicized on social media, have caused chaos nationwide, from shopping malls to parks like this one in Tampa, where 22 arrests were made.
7: That is ABC's Sophie Flay.
6: James in Catoosa, or I guess I should say from Catoosa, says he's got heavy rain and cloud-to-ground lightning at I-44 and Memorial. Well, you're our neighbor right here, James. We've got some video that Crystal just took in that very spot at roughly I-44 and Memorial. It's on Instagram at KRMG Tulsa. And for what's coming after this, we check in with Chief Meteorologist James Adelot.
11: Good morning, Skyler. Rain and thunder moving out of the state a little later this morning. We get a little break before more showers and thunderstorms try to develop this afternoon. We'll see temps steady or slowly dropping into the mid to upper 60s. Tomorrow, low 70s, but more scattered showers and thunder. I'm Chief Meteorologist James Adelot for Fox 23 and 102.3 KRMG Tulsa's News and Talk.
12: Storms in Sepulpa, 77 degrees and 75 degrees at Tulsa Severe Weather Station.
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6: Good morning. It is 6 o'clock. I'm Skyler Cooper, and this is the KRMG Morning News. Rain and storms in Tulsa right now. The heaviest of it on the east side of town, moving east of Highway 169 as we speak. And it's cooling us down. We started today at 79 degrees. We're officially at 75 at the Tulsa airport right now. But those temperatures will continue to fall. Already seeing the 60s. In Sepulpa, Sand Springs, low 70s in Skytook. So those cooler temperatures are headed our way for the rest of us. And that'll be that way through the rest of the day, staying cooler. The five-day forecast coming up. And the latest on, if you saw that situation yesterday happening on Riverside, where a portion of it was closed with a domestic incident going on, we have an update from police on what exactly was going on. Our top story this morning, things are moving forward with Project Mustang, the data center development in Claremore. City councilors approving plans for Project Mustang during a packed meeting last night.
15: The meeting drew a standing room only crowd to the Claremore City Hall with public comments lasting over 2 hours. Developer Beal Infrastructure said the project could ultimately include up to 3 data centers constructed in phases. Under the agreement approved by the council, Beal will be eligible to pursue a 25-year ad valorem tax exemption for each phase of the development. Company representatives told council members the project is still expected to generate more than $250 million over time for Rogers County schools, city services, and community programs. The company said it would pay the full cost of any power infrastructure associated with the development. Each phase of the project is expected to create approximately 50 permanent jobs in Rogers County. Grant Merrill, 102.3 KRMG, Tulsa's News and Talk.
6: And we will go in depth on this with more comments from the meeting. A reporter who was there coming up in less than 10 minutes. Now at 6:02, more of the morning's top stories with Ben Morgan.
7: After last night's rain and thunder, we are tracking even more storms this week.
11: Rain and thunderstorms continue to push to the south as we work through the rest of this morning, but more scattered showers and thunderstorms will develop later today and will stay a little unsettled with an increase in rain and thunder chances later tomorrow and again Thursday night into Friday. Heading through the three-day holiday weekend, still enough humidity and warm enough temps to generate scattered showers and thunder.
7: We will have the complete five-day forecast coming up. Tense moments in a nearby residence shut down two major city streets during rush hour on Monday.
16: Riverside Drive was reopened after Tulsa police temporarily shut down a section of the roadway Monday while searching for an armed suspect in the area. According to Tulsa police, both north and southbound lanes of Riverside between just north of River Spirit Casino along with a section of 81st Street were closed during the investigation. Authorities confirmed that the suspect is in custody. More details are expected to be released today. Mark Conroe, 1023 KRMG, Tulsa's News and Talk.
7: Tulsa police are asking for your help finding a man connected to a shooting that happened over the weekend.
8: Police now say they are looking for 33-year-old Jeffrey Shane Aguirre in connection to the murder of a 28-year-old at the Tradewinds Central Inn early Sunday morning. Police say Aguirre is 5'9" and has a ponytail. He should be considered armed and dangerous. If you see him, police ask you to call 911 or Tulsa Crime Stoppers at 918-596-COPS.
7: That is Fox 23 and KRMG's Michelle Lynn. We have Aguirre's picture at KRMG.com. A man was sentenced to 40 years in prison for the kidnapping and rape of a 15-year-old girl in Tulsa. 33-year-old Ibir Ruiz got into a gunfight last year and went into the hospital for treatment. At the hospital, he was recognized by a nurse who told Tulsa police that he had matched the description provided by a teenage rape victim. Police tell us Ruiz had kidnapped and raped the girl just days before the shootout. Ruiz will be forced to register as a sex offender if he does get out of prison. Walmart stores in Glenpool, Broken Arrow, Claremore, Pryor, and Sand Springs were among several locations across Oklahoma targeted in an alleged fraudulent check cashing scheme and has now led to felony indictments against six individuals. Oklahoma Attorney General Gentner Drummond announced on Monday that five people are now facing multiple felony charges, including conspiracy and forgery. Investigators allege the group used fraudulent checks and fake temporary driver's licenses to cash more than $100,000 in Walmart supercenters across the state. Authorities say the investigation involves stores in both the Tulsa and Oklahoma City metro areas, as well as other communities statewide. Tulsa International Airport is hosting a free camp for teens and young women interested in flight. The ACE Camp, short for Aerospace Career Exploration, is for 14 to 18-year-olds. They'll get a behind-the-scenes look at how airports run, hands-on experience, and they'll get to learn from industry leaders. It's happening June 9th and 10th. Registration close on Friday. The link to register is at KRMG.com. 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
6: The five-day forecast with rain and storms in the metro as we speak here, brought to you by Don Carlton Honda, 4141 South Memorial, with Fox 23 and KRMG meteorologist Laura Mock.
17: Cold front coming in today, Skylar, and that's bringing us showers and storms this morning. Those will push south as we head into the afternoon, but our temperatures will be dropping the rest of the day, expecting mid-60s this afternoon with north winds 10 to 20 miles per hour. Tomorrow morning in the 50s, 71 in the afternoon, a few rain showers possible for us, even bigger chance for rain on Thursday, high temperature 73. We'll start warming up heading into the weekend, but we still keep rain chances around. I'm certified meteorologist Laura Mock for Fox 23 and 102.3 KRMG. Tulsa's News and Talk.
18: Heavy rain moving through Catoosa, 77 in Sepulpa and 75 at Tulsa Severe Weather Station.
19: With the rain, Operation Slick Streets is activated. Tulsa police will only be responding to injury collisions. Optimistic right now, there's not a lot of us out here for the early part of the drive, so as this heavy part of the storm is getting out of the metro, and that is some good news, but speeds are reduced, visibility reduced. It's going to be a bright drive with that lightning. Just be careful, extra distance with the vehicle there in front of you. We've got this that already came in from the open mic. City Streets going to have a few headaches. This is on the east side.
20: The stoplights at 51st and 129th just went out.
19: And we're going to be dealing with that with some power flashes, and then we even have some intersections that anytime some moisture gets near those control boxes, then they go offline. 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
6: Chase, I'm going to put you on the spot, test your memory here.
19: Okay.
6: Another open mic.
21: Is there any word on how long the construction outside of Sand Springs by Bach Brothers Salvery is going to last?
6: I think that's the Shell Creek word.
19: Yeah, you know? And that is a bridge rehab project going through early 2027. So we all get right. That into next year.
6: It's going to be a little while. Thank you for the open mic there. That's from Ashley, and we're happy to let you know. I guess not happy that it's going to be there that long, but happy to answer your question. 6:07 on the KRMG Morning News. We'll go in-depth, more information. You're going to hear from both sides and all things about Project Mustang and Claremore next.
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6: You can follow along as we follow this rain and these storms out of the metro. The heaviest of it is now on the far east side of Broken Arrow, through Catoosa. Verdigris is getting into that. Big chunk of Claremore and Rogers County out there, but it's moving east pretty quick, so it'll be done pretty soon. I shouldn't say done. The heaviest will be moving through, but we still have light rain left behind. There's some scattered showers in the Tulsa metro still. Pretty heavy south of us, too. In fact, Aaron in Winchester a few minutes ago texted us and said there's a lot of lightning down there. I see Winchester now still. That's down, if you're not familiar, off of Highway 75, down toward, on your way to Okmulgee, but not quite. It's almost to Beggs. So light rain through there. Probably still seeing some of that lightning, too. We'll check the forecast and another look at the roads, which are feeling it with the rain, coming up. It's now 6:10, and we have more news with Ben Morgan.
7: Six states holding primaries today. Several of them are being closely followed.
24: In Georgia, Republicans will decide who will take on incumbent Democratic Senator John Ossoff. Congressman Mike Collins leads in the polls against two competitors, but may still face a runoff if he doesn't get 50%. In Kentucky, President Trump is targeting Republican Congressman Thomas Massie, who supported release of the Epstein files. A Republican will also be nominated to replace retiring Republican Senator Mitch McConnell. And in Alabama, three Republicans are battling it out for the nomination to run for the seat held by Senator Tommy Tuberville, who is running for governor. Gary Baumgarten, Fox News.
7: Deal has been made to end the Long Island Railroad strike.
25: The strike that began on Saturday was resolved on Monday. Good news for about 250,000 commuters who use the Long Island Railroad to travel between New York City and its eastern suburbs. New York Governor Kathy Hochul says the deal won't increase fares or taxes and will give employees fair wages.
26: We got the deal done. It was a very good night for everyone, and I'm really proud of the work that was accomplished by an extraordinary team and our partners in labor. Thank you.
25: The LIRR deal comes after the Metropolitan Transportation Authority and leaders of the five labor unions started bargaining for a new contract. In New York City, Tanya J. Powers, Fox News.
6: Claremore City Councilors voting to approve a tax incentive district for the proposed data center known as Project Mustang. Last night's vote following hours of public comment from concerned citizens.
5: KRMG goes in depth.
6: Fox 23 and KRMG's Paris Rain with more after hearing from people on both sides of the issue.
2: The city of Claremore had their city council meeting where they held a second public hearing about the Claremore Mustang Data Center Economic Development Project Plan and TID.
3: We want to make sure that taxing entities have significant revenues generated through a negotiated pilot payment structure, which we'll go over in a minute. But also some revenues for the city, even though the city may not be a participant in the ad valorem taxes. We want to make sure the city has a financial benefit as well. But ultimately, to help achieve local and regional economic development goals and to spur ancillary development that will have higher job creation.
2: The representative from Bill Infrastructure says the proposed data center will bring benefits to the community, like $140 million for school improvements and staff, $25 million to the workforce, $100 million for municipal services, and over $11 million for community partners.
4: We've spent the last 2 years diligently thinking through every aspect of this project, the resources it requires, and how those resources are contracted for, how to protect the community, and how to take the benefits of this project and direct them in ways that will meaningfully impact Claremore's infrastructure, Roger County schools, and workforce and education opportunities.
2: They address the concerns of many residents when it comes to the project in relation to rising electric bills, heavy water usage, and constant noise and vibrations from the building. Following their presentation, many neighbors voiced their concerns, many against it, some for it, and others asking for a moratorium until there is more information on effects of a data center.
9: You talked about how these wonderful things for the city of Claremore. How are you going to compensate me and my neighbors? We get no benefit from you at all. We get destruction of our lifestyle, destruction of our property values.
10: This is a good thing, whether you think so or not. It's not going to take your money away. It's not going to take your water away. You're going to go broke with water. It's going to be a help.
9: I love the way it sounds. It sounds wonderful. I love it. I just want to make sure it's all pros and cons are working together and that we're not hurting us and we're not putting ourselves into a digital prison.
6: Some of the citizens weighing in on Project Mustang. Ahead of that vote that happened last night to approve the next step of the plans there in Claremore. That was Fox 23 and KRMG's Paris Rain reporting. Now at 6:14, we have red alert traffic to get to. Let's first hear from Fox 23 and KRMG chief meteorologist James Adelot.
11: Skyler, the rain and thunder moving out, but we'll see more developing this afternoon and this evening, and even more showers coming tomorrow too. Now temps hold steady or slowly drop into the mid to upper 60s by the end of the afternoon. Tomorrow, low 70s return, but still mostly cloudy. I'm chief meteorologist James Adelot for Fox 23 and 102.3 KRMG Tulsa's News and Talk.
18: Rain in 75 in Glenpool, 75 at Tulsa Severe Weather Station.
6: Yeah, red alert traffic, those wet roads causing trouble.
19: Yeah, we are in Operation Slick Streets. This is a couple vehicles in a collision on Highway 169 northbound. It's going to be just north of 61st. Those that travel that stretch regularly know there is a bit of a dip right there about the 55th area, and that's where this collision is going to be. We're looking just south of the Broken Arrow Expressway. Looking at it from our ODOT perspective at 61st, first responders getting on scene right now. Traffic slowing, so if you're leaving the south end, this is going to be tough for you. So far, that's it in the way of a collision as this activity still moves out of the metro. A lot of us still dealing with the tough drive. If you're traveling parts of the Will Rogers Turnpike or Highway 412 out east of Catoosa, you're going to be slowing down there quite a bit as visibility is reduced as that storm moves on. Congratulations to our senior graduates here in Green Country from everyone at ABUS Roofing. 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
12: Conservative, Republican, endorsed by President Trump, Frank Lucas.
13: I hear over and over to fight and protect what matters most. So I stood with President Trump and championed the Save America Act to require proof of American citizenship, to prevent illegal immigrants from voting in our elections. And as a grandfather to three granddaughters, I oppose biological males from competing in women's sports. I'm Frank Lucas, and I approve this message because protecting elections and the integrity of women's sports in Oklahoma, well, we always protect what matters most.
12: Frank Lucas has worked with President Trump against the woke, radical, DEI-loving liberals who are trying to destroy our country. That's why President Trump has given Frank Lucas his
14: complete and total endorsement.
12: On Tuesday, June 16th, conservative, Republican, MAGA, Frank Lucas for Congress. 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
16: We're getting you up to speed with the three big things you need to know every 15 minutes.
8: Three men, including a security guard, were killed in a shooting at the Islamic Center of San Diego yesterday. Police say that security guard appeared to play a pivotal role in keeping the shooting from being much worse, noting the victims were found outside in front of the center, not inside. Police say the two suspects were 17 and 18 years old. They were later found dead from what they believe were self-inflicted gunshot wounds. We've learned police were already looking for those two teens after a call from one of their mothers.
17: Two.
8: The San Antonio Spurs take game one of the NBA Western Conference Finals in Oklahoma City. The Thunder falling to the Spurs, 122-115. Game two is tomorrow night at the Paycom Center in OKC.
17: One.
8: Our top story this morning, developers behind the proposed Project Mustang getting their way last night after the Claremore City Council voted to approve some of their plans to take that data center to the next step.
4: We've spent the last 2 years diligently thinking through every aspect of this project, the resources it requires, and how those resources are contracted for, how to protect the community, and how to take the benefits of this project and direct them in ways that will meaningfully impact Claremore.
8: The representative there from Beale Infrastructure, the company behind the data center proposal, and they're saying there's some long-term $250 million projected to go toward a lot of things in the city over 25 years there, including local schools, which would include a lot of things for teacher salaries, upgrades around the districts. They say there would also be a bunch of money for initiatives and workforce development, training for folks in the city, and more than $100 million for municipal services. They say that would be roads, water, sewer, police, and fire improvements. And there are others, and we'll have more coming up at 6:30 on this on the KRMG Morning News.
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8: The National Weather Service has issued what they call a special weather statement. It's kind of one step below a severe thunderstorm warning for the storm that just came through Tulsa and is continuing to move eastward. So now it's for folks in the Tiawa area, Justice, right out there by the Claremore Airport, starting to see some of this. It's really heavy rain. There's lightning in there. You're going to hear the thunder, but it's technically just below the severe levels. And let's get more on this now going forward through the day and through the week. The five-day forecast brought to you by Don Carlton Honda, 4141 South Memorial, with meteorologist Laura Mock. Morning, Laura.
0: Good morning, Skyler.
1: Started with some activity this morning, and we're actually going to cool down throughout the day.
0: Yeah, cold front coming in. That's what brought us those showers and storms, but it's also bringing us north winds.
1: What are you expecting for the rest of the week?
0: Yeah, well, once we clear out the showers and storms this morning, we'll be in the mid-60s this afternoon, still mostly cloudy, and we have rain chances every single day for the rest of the five-day forecast. Tomorrow, 71 in the afternoon, mostly cloudy, still a 40% chance for rain. We'll have a higher coverage of rain showers on Thursday, high temperature 73, mostly cloudy. We'll keep a chance for rain into the weekend, but the temperatures should be a little warmer. We're looking at around 80 for Saturday and Sunday. I'm certified meteorologist Laura Mock for Fox 23 and 102.3 KRMG, Tulsa's News and Talk.
18: A few scattered showers in Bixby, 74 degrees and 75 at Tulsa's Severe Weather Station.
6: Red alert traffic on 169.
19: Yeah, and we can blame the rain for this. It's just south of the Broken Arrow Expressway. Those leaving the south end of town, northbound Highway 169 is slowing at 61st. You're going to see a lot of flashing lights as you're working your way up towards 51st. And it's just that isolated area of trouble. Northbound Highway 75 is now starting to slow at the Creek Turnpike as you're coming into Tulsa Hills on the south end. Owosso's work zone moving a little slowly as you're getting through some of these construction corridors. We had some pretty good winds and heavy rain that was with that storm. So be mindful. We could have a few things have blown out of place as you're traveling this morning. 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
6: Show of hands around here. How many lefties do we have on the KRMG Morning News? We got one. I can only see one. Chase, you're not left-handed, are you?
19: No.
6: Okay. All right. Well, that's about right with the odds there. We just got the one with Grant Merrill. 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
6: Most of the Tulsa Metro is either just very light rain or nothing at all for the moment. Apparently quite muggy outside. But that's thanks to all that rain that just moved through. South of here, we still have some showers down into southeastern part of Broken Arrow. The heavier storm that I was just talking about a bit ago up around Claremore and parts of Rogers County, it's weakening a little further. Still some good rain in there, though, for a little while. It continues to move out of here. We have more news now with Ben Morgan.
2: The acting attorney general will testify before a Senate subcommittee today about the department's budget.
3: So far, as acting attorney general Todd Blanche has overseen the case brought against the Southern Poverty Law Center and charges brought against former FBI director James Comey. But the DOJ is also now overseeing the creation of a nearly $1.8 billion fund the DOJ says is meant to provide a process to hear and redress claims by those who say they suffered weaponization and lawfare. Next year's budget asks for nearly $5 billion more dollars than last year's, with a plan to hire thousands more agents, attorneys, and immigration judges. Blanche took over after Pam Bondi was fired in early April. Jessica Rosenthal, Fox News.
2: It's never too late. At the age of 82, tennis great Billie Jean King has earned her college degree.
5: 65 years after she first took classes at Cal State Los Angeles, Billie Jean King received her Bachelor's of Art in History from Cal State Monday. She crossed the stage wearing hot pink glasses and royal blue sneakers at the Shrine Auditorium with about 6,000 other graduates in the class of 2026. Afterwards, King remarked, "It's never too late. Whatever age you are, whatever your abilities are, go for it if you want it." Deborah Valentine, Fox News.
1: So less than 15% of the world is left-handed, and scientists think they may have figured out why finally. This was a study of scientists at Oxford University. They say it has more to do with our feet. They've traced it back to basically our ancestors figured out how to walk upright at some point, and that freed up the hands to do other things. And they say it eventually hardwired a right side bias into our brains. I still don't think that explains why how that side was picked. Doesn't help folks like Grant who have to deal with scissors and buttons on the shirts and everything that's kind of made for righties. But, we have our boss Levi is left-handed, too. And it's always talking about the inconveniences of being left-handed. So only one here on the staff that checks out with the world population, too. Let's check weather and traffic. Here's Chief Meteorologist James Adelot.
11: Hey, Skyler. We're still looking at rain and thunder continuing to shift to the south, but it's been a wet start for many this morning. Temps steady or slowly dropping into the mid to upper 60s by the end of the afternoon with a north wind and some redeveloping showers around. Redeveloping showers tomorrow, too, in low 70s. I'm Chief Meteorologist James Adelot for Fox 23 and 102.3 KRMG Tulsa's News and Talk.
18: 74 in Broken Arrow and 75 at Tulsa's Severe Weather Station.
1: Regular traffic, it's really starting to stack up on 169.
19: Yeah, those are leaving the south end of town just north of 71st. Northbound Highway 169 is going to become congested. I'm watching from 61st to the north. All three lanes are stacked up, brake lights. Your collision is going to be as you're getting closer to 51st. There's a little spot there that's got a little dip in Highway 169. That's where an injury collision has occurred. We've got traffic backed over a mile at the moment. The Broken Arrow Expressway interchange is looking good. North of there, heading to I-44 and 244, the highway is continuing along with the nice drive. More spring storms are on the way. Clogged rain gutters, they can destroy your home. 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
1: 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Maybe then she'll...
0: Tried it. Last Thanksgiving, I decided to do all the cooking. It started with the turkey. My mother always put the turkey in the oven wing side up, but my wife insisted I cook it upside down.
1: What happened?
0: I kept losing my balance, and then I fell over. Ended up with a dirty bird and a bad headache.
1: Oh.
2: Gentner Drummond's not well. For years, he's suffered from TDS, Trump Derangement Syndrome. Drummond hates President Trump so much, he gave $1,000 to Joe Biden in 2020. And when Gentner Drummond was asked about Democrats' sham impeachment to take down Trump, Drummond refused to defend him.
3: The president was impeached, and should he have been? I don't have an opinion on that.
2: Because Drummond cares more about appeasing never-Trumpers than protecting President Trump. It gets worse. Drummond is bankrolled by Obama lawyer Rod Rosenstein, the architect of the Mueller witch hunt, taking campaign cash from the same anti-Trump zealot who tried to derail Trump's presidency. Gentner Drummond, Trump-deranged liberal, unfit for governor. Not authorized by any candidate or candidate committee. Authorized and paid for by School Freedom Fund Oklahoma, 2001 L Street Northwest, Suite 600, Washington, D.C., 20036, 202-955-5500.
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5: Good morning, 6:31. This is the KRMG Morning News. I'm Skyler Cooper. The rain and storms, you're going to still see some of the lightning and hear some of the thunder, but the bulk of the showers are moving out of the Tulsa metro. We'll continue to follow that. The temperatures will continue to fall today. We've already started to see that drop. We're down to 74 now, and by this afternoon, we'll be in the 60s. We are also watching very closely red alert traffic on Highway 169. I see the backup right here on the jam cam. Chase will have more coming up. It's starting to stack right now just before you get to, this is northbound right before the BA, almost before 51st Street. That's coming up. Our top story this morning, over to Claremore, where the city council last night voted to approve the next step for Project Mustang. That's the proposed multi-phase data center development out there. There was just standing room only at City Hall. So many people showed up to have their comments heard, and they did so for more than 2 hours, hearing from citizens. The developer, Beale Infrastructure, says the project could end up including 3 data centers when it's all done. They say that the developer will be eligible to pursue 25-year ad valorem tax exemption for each phase of the development. Company reps telling council members last night that the project is expected to generate more than $250 million over time for things like the schools in the area, city services, fix up the roads, for the police and fire departments, and community programs. We'll have more on this coming up in a few minutes on the KRMG Morning News for this Tuesday. Let's get more stories now in the 24-hour Fox News Center with Ben Morgan.
6: After some storms last night, we are seeing more storm chances again tomorrow.
7: Round one of rain and thunder continuing this morning, but that will move out, and we'll see more scattered showers and thunder. Kind of an unsettled weather pattern. Rain and thunder chances picking back up again tomorrow and tomorrow night and Thursday night. And even through the 3-day holiday weekend, we'll still stay unsettled with widely scattered showers and storms.
6: We will have the complete 5-day forecast coming up. A man is dead and a woman is in custody after a stabbing last night. Tulsa police responded around 9 p.m. to a health clinic parking lot near 51st and Yale, where they found a man suffering from stab wounds. Police say the victim was transported to a hospital and later died. Investigators say officers quickly set up a perimeter in the area and later detained a woman near Skelly and Yale. Police are also interviewing another man as they continue to investigate the circumstances surrounding the stabbing. Part of Riverside Drive has reopened this morning after Tulsa police arrested an armed suspect on the roadway last night.
8: Just after 5, officers closed Riverside to both north and southbound traffic from 81st Street to the Walmart at 76th. They reopened it less than an hour later. Police have not released any details or the name of the suspect. We will update you as soon as we learn more.
6: That is Fox 23 and KRMG's Michelle Lynn. If you felt some shaking early this morning, you aren't alone.
9: A 3.5 magnitude earthquake was recorded early Tuesday morning near Johnson, Oklahoma, according to the U.S. Geological Survey. The quake happened at 1:47 a.m. and was centered about a mile east of the Johnson community in Pottawatomie County. The USGS reported the earthquake occurred at a depth of 4.3 kilometers. The earthquake was given a level 4 rating on the USGS Did You Feel It scale, which indicates light shaking. Residents across parts of central and northeast Oklahoma.

0: Oklahoma reported feeling the tremor overnight. No injuries or damage have been reported at this time. Grant Merrill, 102.3 KRMG, Tulsa's News and Talk.
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2: Checking the five-day forecast now, brought to you by Don Carlton Honda, 4141 South Memorial, with certified meteorologist Laura Mock.
3: Cold front arriving today, Skylar, and that's going to leave us cooler this afternoon, expecting temperatures in the 60s. After clearing out the showers and storms this morning, we'll be mostly cloudy this afternoon and cool. Tomorrow, 71 with a chance for a few showers and storms in the area, should stay below severe limits. Thursday, 73, more rain expected, and we'll see on and off rain chances all the way through the weekend, temperatures back in the 80s. I'm certified meteorologist Laura Mock for Fox 23 and 102.3 KRMG, Tulsa's News and Talk.
4: Light rain in 74 in Sepulpa, 75 at Tulsa Severe Weather Station.
2: And our red alert traffic this morning is on 169. And Chase, more and more people are starting to stack up in that line.
5: Yeah, it's getting down towards 71st where the impact's going to start. So your alternate route would be using Garnett North from 71st. And let's take it all the way up towards Broken Arrow Expressway. This collision is going to be near 51st on northbound Highway 169. We've already got the traffic backed over a mile. We know Tulsa Fire is on scene already. I noticed IMSA trying to get on scene as well. It is an injury collision reported. Open mic when it came in said a couple vehicles were involved, and we do know that lanes are blocked. And again, this is northbound 169 just south of the BA. That's the one troubled spot. Work zones are starting to slow as more of us are getting out on the roadways. If you're traveling the Broken Arrow Expressway, it's cooperating at the moment. Be careful near I-44. You're Sheridan S-curve. 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They have two locations in Tulsa, one in Broken Arrow, AAMCO AMCO. From the Rickert Landscaping and Tree Service Traffic Center, I'm Chase Thompson, 102.3 KRMG, Tulsa's News and Talk.
2: Coming up on the KRMG Morning News, we have a plan from the White House. They've released what they think ought to happen when it comes to regulating artificial intelligence. That's up next.
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6: Plus, what's up next in the forecast after a weather change overnight. I'm Matt Hudson alongside April Hill. We'll have those stories and more on the KRMG Afternoon News at 4.
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8: Once an Obama Democrat, always an Obama Democrat. 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But that's the real Charles McCall. 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
9: We're getting you up to

0: the Tulsa Metro, but I guess the damage is done on the roads in terms of making things pretty slick. We got crashes showing up. We had a report of the stoplights out at 51st and 129th East Avenue. Chase is all over that red alert on 169. We'll get another update from him in a minute. That's a mess. And we just got a text from Dale in Sepulpa, says, now there's a wreck on the Turner Turnpike near Sepulpa on the eastbound side. So it's one of those days. Chase says Operation Slick Streets is in effect. So TPD only responding to injury crashes right now to keep the resources freed up. So if you end up in a crash, get off to the side, exchange your information. That's basically what they tell you with Slick Streets activated. We'll get back to Chase to check on the roads in a couple of minutes and more on the forecast, because once this clears out today, we're just going to cool down even further, end up in the 60s by this afternoon. At 6:40, we have more of the day's top stories now with Ben Morgan.
1: The city of Tulsa is teaming up with change.org to launch Ideas for Change, a program designed to gather feedback from residents on local issues. The program kicks off on June 14th. The city says change.org will take your ideas and make a list to the topics most submitted. A group of residents will be able to talk about the topics and create a plan of action. The mayor's office will host community listening sessions over the next 5 weeks from 5:30 to 7:30 p.m. The first session is on Tuesday, May 26th at the University of Tulsa Alan Chapman Student Union. Find further dates at krmg.com. The Oklahoma Secondary School Activities Association is pushing back against confusion surrounding the state's new high school athletics transparency law. OSSAA Executive Director David Jackson says the organization's transfer eligibility rules remain unchanged despite the passage of House Bill 2153. Jackson says reports claiming the law eliminated the one-year sit-out period for transfer student athletes are incorrect. Under current OSSAA Rule 8 guidelines, athletes are still allowed one free transfer after establishing eligibility at their original school, with a July 15th deadline in place each year. Transfers outside those rules may still require a hardship waiver or result in a one-year period of ineligibility.
0: Well, the White House rolling out its long-awaited recommendations for regulating artificial intelligence.
2: Fox on Tech.
3: The White House has released a national AI framework laying out a roadmap for Congress to create one uniform national standard instead of a patchwork of state laws. The White House is calling for legislation that would give parents robust tools to control kids' AI access, like privacy settings, screen time limits, and age assurance, while building on successes like the Take It Down Act. On the economic side, it wants to supercharge American growth. Small businesses would get new grants and tax incentives to adopt AI. It also calls for regulatory sandboxes so companies can test new tools safely and makes federal data sets accessible for training. The White House wants Congress to act fast. Former House Task Force Chair on AI, Representative Jay Obernolte, says it's about time.
4: This is what we have been pushing for the last 18 months, to try and instill a sense of urgency in the Congress that this has to be done soon.
3: For Fox on Tech, I'm Madison Allworth, Fox Business.
0: We have a lot to get to still on this Tuesday morning. We have Tulsa County Commissioner Stan Salee in just under an hour at 7:40, and I do have tickets to give away to the Tulsa Drillers coming up on this Tuesday edition of the KRMG Morning News. Now, traffic's falling apart out there. Let's get to Chase to get a red alert update after we hear the forecast with Chief Meteorologist James Adelot.
5: Good morning, Skyler. Rain and thunder moving out of the state a little later this morning. We get a little break before more showers and thunderstorms try to develop this afternoon. We'll see temps steady or slowly dropping into the mid to upper 60s. Tomorrow, low 70s, but more scattered showers and thunder. I'm Chief Meteorologist James Adelot for Fox 23 and 102.3 KRMG Tulsa's News and Talk.
6: 78 in Coweta and 73 at Tulsa Severe Weather Station.
0: Regular traffic. First it was 169, now the Turner.
1: Yeah, so if you're coming in from Kellyville, Bristol, making a drive eastbound on the Turner, it's going to be just east of the Highway 97 exit. That's right as you're getting into that big curve approaching the Creek Turnpike interchange. So this is in Sepulpa eastbound. You're going to be able to get around it. That's where you got three lanes on the Turnpike, but that headache is really starting to develop. Highway 169, the headache's been underway near 51st. Injury collision backing traffic down to 71st. We've got 2 miles of a stacked up right now, barely moving on the highway. So as you leave South Tulsa and South Broken Arrow, Garnett is going to be your friend here, and you want to exit Highway 169, really from 71st, and use Garnett from 71st North up towards Broken Arrow Expressway. Southbound Highway 169 looks fine there, just south of the VA, and then as we check up near 44 and 244, so Highway 169 so far is looking pretty good for us. Did you know you can leverage your gold or silver towards a 0% loan? 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
7: I went by Kate Chiropractic to get my adjustment yesterday, and it had been a little more than a week since I had been in there, and you should have heard the symphony of sounds coming from my spine. I really needed it. Dr. Kate says my mid-upper back there really gets kind of bound up, and I needed that adjustment bad. He has this move. If you've had other adjustments in the past, different chiropractors, and it doesn't really do much, go see Dr. Kate, because he can do this. He's got this kind of bear hug move where he reaches from behind you and can pulls my arms in, and it makes that thing work so good, and also gets my neck to move, which is really why I started going there years ago with the pain in my neck. If you're feeling that, if you've got that back issue, that low back pain, you're driving right now, it always hurts when you sit like that, go see Dr. Kate. He's been treating people for 40 years. Maybe you've been in a car wreck that's got that injury lingering for so long. 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And he can get you taken care of. They open at 7:30. They're open until 6 p.m. So go see Dr. Kate, my chiropractor, 918-747-2225. That's 747-BACK.
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12: Three.
7: As anticipated, the Trump administration announces the creation of a nearly $1.8 billion fund to compensate allies of the president who believe they were unjustly investigated and prosecuted. Now, they call it the Anti-Weaponization Fund. It's part of a deal to resolve the president's lawsuit against the IRS.
12: Two.
7: And to Broken Arrow we go, where Scott Fest is going to be back this year for the last time. They moved it to Central Park in 2024, and they took last year off. Now they're going to be back at their longtime home of Events Park, where the amphitheater is going. But Scott Fest organizers announced that this will be their final year. One of the biggest factors, they say, in making that decision was the theft of their trailer. We told you about that last year or so. It had a bunch of equipment in there. It was worth around 80 grand, and they're just having a hard time keeping the festival to what it was. Scott Fest will run one last time, September 18th through the 20th.
12: One.
7: Our top story this morning, Project Mustang is moving forward in Claremore. The city council gave the green light last night for the project to move forward with their tax incentive district. Not everybody convinced it's a good thing. Of course, a lot of folks turned up last night. It was standing room only at City Hall for people to say their piece. It was more than 2 hours of public comment. A lot of people say they don't want this there, and one person here saying they don't get any of the benefits from the project.
13: We get no benefit from you at all. We get destruction of our lifestyle, destruction of our property values.
7: And actual company representatives from BL Infrastructure saying there are benefits to the whole city, including $250 million over 20 years in things like schools, new schools, teacher salaries, student programs. They say they'll help with roads and police and fire departments and other community projects that they say would be invested back into Claremore.
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7: Let me know how you feel about that if you're in Claremore, by the way. 918-921-1023 is the text line, or you can hit the open mic on the KRMG app. 649, as we have rain moving out, but still the impacts are there on the roads as a result. Let's get the five-day forecast brought to you by Don Carlton Honda, 4141 South Memorial, with Fox 23 and KRNG meteorologist Laura Mock. Morning, Laura.
12: Good morning, Skylar.
7: Started early this morning with some rain and storms, and we are not done for the week after this moves through.
12: No, we have several more rain chances. Thankfully, the severe threats don't look to be too high, but every day has at least a chance for some showers.
7: We've been used to some pretty warm afternoons. It's going to be different today.
12: Oh, yes, it will be. The showers and storms from this morning are associated with a cold front moving in, so north winds are expected this afternoon, and we're going to be in the mid-60s today. We'll have mostly cloudy skies all day. That rain working its way out of here. Wednesday, 71, mostly cloudy. Northeast winds still in place and a chance for some showers on Wednesday. More rain expected on Thursday. Temperatures still in the low 70s, but warming up to near 80 this weekend. Still rain chances in the forecast. I'm certified meteorologist Laura Mock for Fox 23 and 102.3 KRMG, Tulsa's News and Talk.
6: Light rain in 72 in Owosso, 73 at Tulsa Severe Weather Station.
7: Red alert traffic, 169, still very slow.
14: Yes, Skylar, said hefty part of the storm was coming through. It caused some trouble. We got an injury collision. They're still working near 51st with traffic back to 71st. And we've got a parking lot there for the two-mile stretch of northbound Highway 169. Garnet is the better idea, using it from 71st up towards Broken Arrow Expressway. So far, most traffic lights on Garnet are cooperating. Speaking of lights, we've got the earlier open mic, the 51st and 129th East Avenue's offline. I see that's a bit of a headache there just off the Broken Arrow Expressway. Sepulpa has a headache with a collision on the Turner Turnpike. It's eastbound I-44. It's going to be just east of Highway 97, your main Sepulpa exit. As you get into that curve approaching the Creek Turnpike, if you are heading in from Sepulpa right now and you're getting on the Turnpike there, you're going to see some trouble. Most of the drive looks good coming into town west, and even heading across town, I-44 is in pretty good shape for the Metro. We still have Operation Slick Streets declared. We're thankful that no new collisions have occurred here in the last few minutes. If your check engine light's on or you're just tired of hearing that pesky noise when driving, let the guys at Tulsa AMCO check it out with their free vehicle courtesy check. 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
19: 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We'll get you there on time. Headed outdoors? You'll know what to expect. Weather, traffic, together.
7: It's 6:54 here on the KRMG Morning News. I'm checking the KRMG Storm Center radar. 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Click on the weather tab. You'll see that most of the heaviest of the rain is gone out of here. We still have some light rain left behind, but what it did was mess up our roads, and then it scooted out of town. So we have wet roads. Chase has been following this red alert traffic on 169. It's northbound right before 51st, so trying to get up to the BA. It's a mess. Have another crash out on the Turner Turnpike. We'll get another update from him coming up in just a second. And more on what the rain and everything is going to do for the rest of this week, because we have an interesting forecast here. More on that in a bit. Right now, more news with Ben Morgan.
1: President Trump is holding off on a new wave of attacks on Iran.
20: A major attack on Iran was scheduled for today, President Trump says. But at the request of Arab Gulf leaders, those strikes are on hold.
21: And there seems to be a very good chance that they can work something out. If we can do that without bombing the hell out of them, I'd be very happy.
20: Over the weekend, the president warned Iran the clock is ticking and they better get moving fast or there won't be anything left of them. He now says while renewed attacks are postponed, he's directing the Pentagon to prepare for a full, large-scale assault of Iran on a moment's notice. At the White House, Jared Halpern, Fox News.
1: A woman who was exposed to the hantavirus outbreak on a cruise ship has been blocked from leaving a special quarantine facility in Nebraska. CBS News correspondent Michael Wallace has more.
22: Angela Perryman tells the New York Times she has tested negative for the deadly strain of hantavirus and has shown no symptoms. She was making plans to leave the National Quarantine Unit in Omaha yesterday to quarantine at home when she received a federal order to stay at least 2 more weeks. Health officials warned her they would call law enforcement if she tried to leave. Perryman and 17 other Americans who were on the MV Hondius cruise ship are being monitored at that facility.
1: At least 3 people have died from the outbreak. Several others have fallen ill.
7: 6:56 now. We have something fun coming up on May 30th out there in Catoosa. It is the grand opening of the Blue Whale Tourism Center. We've been telling you a lot about the construction. We told you last week when they turned the lights on for the first time, and they have a big day planned to do the grand opening. So a full day of fun with the family, too. You can bring everybody out here. A lot of Route 66 charm. They're going to have the, it's free, by the way. But it starts at 8 a.m. with the Blue Whale Run. So if you're athletic, a 5K or a fun run. From 11 to 1, KRMG's Crystal Kelly is going to be there. And I know you are excited to check it all out. We were just talking how you were doing the story last week on the lights on. Now you get to go... Go good to see it for yourself.
6: Yeah, it's really cool. If you haven't seen the renderings or pictures, it looks like kind of like a 50s diner almost. It's really cool looking.
7: While you're there, there's going to be, starting at noon, 150 vendors opening up so people can come just enjoy all of that. There are going to be some official remarks from, I would imagine, the lieutenant governor and folks like that. I don't know if he's going to be there, but he's at all these things. The ribbon cutting at 2 o'clock. 4:30, the live music starts, and at 8:30, there's a fireworks show. So it's a whole day of cool things happening there. And it's open to the public, perfect for all ages. We have everything you need to know at KRMG.com and on the KRMG app. Weather and traffic now. 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
5: Skyler, the rain and thunder moving out, but we'll see more developing this afternoon and this evening, and even more showers coming tomorrow, too. Now, temps hold steady or slowly drop into the mid to upper 60s by the end of the afternoon. Tomorrow, low 70s return, but still mostly cloudy. I'm Chief Meteorologist James Adelot for Fox 23 and 102.3 KRMG Tulsa's News and Talk.
6: 76 in Sand Springs and 73 at Tulsa Severe Weather Station.
7: Red alert traffic, it's a mess on 169.
14: Ann here reminding us, get those headlights on. Of course, if your windshield wipers are on, headlights go with those. You want the drivers to be able to see you, but now we're starting to actually improve some of the visibility. It's still tough, though. Traffic back down near 71st for northbound 169. The collision's near 51st. We're using Garnett as the alternate route. Traffic lights for Garnett so far are in good shape, but we'll say that 61st in Garnett, though, is becoming pretty tough. Turner Turnpike, your collision is in Sepulpa, eastbound I-44, just east of Highway 97, your main Sepulpa exit there. It's right in the curve as you get up towards Creek Turnpike. From the Creek Turnpike coming on into town west, the Turner Turnpike is in good shape. This May, your dream ride is closer than you think. In fact, it's as close as River Spirit during their Dream Drive giveaway. 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
23: David Ostro, Republican for Lieutenant Governor.
24: I'm David Ostro. I flew combat missions for the U.S. Navy hunting Soviet submarines.
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0: Action Arms is the only Tulsa gun store recognized by national radio hosts and an NRA spokesperson. But what do local customers have to say?
2: I grew up around firearms and shot my first handgun at the age of 7. Through 20 years of law enforcement, I've encountered numerous firearms dealers across several states and been less than impressed with most of them. First time I walked through the door of Action Arms, they didn't treat me like a number. We talked about what I was looking for, and they were able to help me out with my needs. Every time I've returned since then, I will generally see another return customer, and I'm able to see how they help first-time purchasers. They won't try and push something that's the gun of the month in social media. They won't try to tell somebody this is what they need. They will listen. They don't just want to sell you something and never see you again and take your money. Darren and Dalton take their time to help the customer out with their needs, address their concerns, and ensure they're comfortable and confident when they walk out the door. My name is Ron, and I'm a customer for life.
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7: Good morning, it's 7 o'clock. I'm Skyler Cooper, and you're listening to the KRMG Morning News. Thanks for starting Tuesday with us right here. It's been an interesting morning already. Our temperatures are cooling down. We've fallen from almost 80 to down to 73. That's officially in Tulsa, but on the edges of town, we're already into the 60s and even some upper 50s out there. Light rain still persists. The heaviest of it has moved out, but it's left the damage on the roads where we've had some slick conditions and crashes happening. So we'll check the 5-day forecast for what comes next, and we'll get back to Chase in the traffic center for how to get around all these slowdowns as a result of those wrecks. Our top story this morning, Project Mustang is moving ahead in Claremore. That's the data center development out there. The city council approving plans at a packed standing room only meeting at City Hall last night.
4: The meeting drew a standing room only crowd to the Claremore City Hall with public comments lasting over 2 hours. Developer Beal Infrastructure said the project could ultimately include up to 3 data centers constructed in phases. Under the agreement approved by the council, Bill will be eligible to pursue a 25-year ad valorem tax exemption for each phase of the development. Company representatives told council members the project is still expected to generate more than $250 million over time for Rogers County schools, city services, and community programs. The company said it would pay the full cost of any power infrastructure associated with the development. Each phase of the project is expected to create approximately 50 permanent jobs in Rogers County. Grant Merrill, 102.3 KRMG, Tulsa's News and Talk.
7: We talked with some folks in favor of that project going ahead and some neighbors who definitely don't want to see it happen. You'll hear from them coming up. And we'll go in depth a little bit later exactly what the next steps are with this data center project. That's a little bit ahead here on the KRMG Morning News. Now it's 7:02, more of the morning's top stories with Ben Morgan.
1: We dipped into storm center overnight, and it looks like we could do it again tomorrow.
5: Round one of rain and thunder continuing to push to the south. Now, that's going to give us a little bit of a break before more showers and thunder start to develop later this afternoon. And then periodic rain and thunder, especially tomorrow night and Thursday night into Friday morning. And even over the 3-day holiday weekend, staying unsettled with scattered showers and thunder.
1: We'll have the complete 5-day forecast coming up. A man is dead and a woman is in custody after a stabbing last night, according to Tulsa police.
4: Officers responded around 9 p.m. to a health clinic parking lot near 51st and Yale, where they found a man suffering from stab wounds. Police say the victim was transported to a hospital and later died from his injuries. Investigators say officers quickly set up a perimeter in the area and later detained a woman near Skelly and Yale. Police are also interviewing another man as they continue to investigate the circumstances surrounding the stabbing. Grant Merrill, 102.3 KRMG, Tulsa's News and Talk.
1: tense moments in a nearby residence shut down a major street during rush hour on Monday. Riverside Drive had to temporarily shut down a section of the roadway while searching for an armed suspect in the area. Tulsa police say both northbound and southbound lanes of Riverside, between just north of the River Spirit Casino, along with a section of 81st, were closed during the investigation. Authorities confirmed that the suspect is now in custody and the road has since reopened. Tulsa police are asking for your help finding a man connected to a shooting that happened over the weekend. Police are looking for 33-year-old Jeffrey Shane Aguirre in connection with the murder of a 28-year-old at the Tradewinds Central Inn early Sunday morning. Police say Aguirre is 5'9" and has a ponytail. He should be considered armed and dangerous. If you see him, you are asked to call Crime Stoppers. We have his picture at KRMG.com. A man sentenced to 40 years in prison for the kidnapping and rape of a 15-year-old girl in Tulsa.
8: Last year, 33-year-old Eber Ruiz got into a gunfight and went to the hospital for treatment. At the hospital, he was recognized by a nurse who told Tulsa police he matched the description provided by a teenage rape victim. Police tell us Ruiz had kidnapped and raped the girl just days before the shootout. Ruiz will be forced to register as a sex offender if he does get out of prison. Crystal Kelly, 102.3 KRMG, Tulsa's News and Talk.
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7: Time to check the five-day forecast here on the KRMG Morning News, brought to you by Don Carlton Honda, 4141 South Memorial. Let's check in now with Fox 23 and KRMG meteorologist Laura Mock.
12: Showers and storms to start the day, Skylar, but we should be drying out this afternoon, staying mostly cloudy. The only thing is we're going to be cooling down the rest of the day. 70s this morning, 60s this afternoon with north winds 10 to 20 miles per hour. Tomorrow, 71 in the afternoon, mostly cloudy, still a 40% chance for rain. On and off rain chances continue the rest of the week and into the weekend. Temperatures a little warmer this weekend, low 80s. I'm certified meteorologist Laura Mock for Fox 23 and 102.3 KRMG, Tulsa's News and Talk.
8: 75 in Glenpool and 73 at Tulsa's Severe Weather Station.
7: Red alert traffic, 169. Are we looking any better?
9: We are not, Skylar. We're having a lot of fun here from 51st back down towards 71st. That's where the backup is starting. It's northbound 169 at 71st. Your collision is near 51st as this crash occurred. We had injuries involved. We've got a lot of first responders, and traffic is still nearly at a standstill. If you want to avoid that, Garnett is your alternate route. It's in okay shape from 71st up towards Broken Arrow Expressway. We'll say 61st and Garnett looks to be the busiest intersection. Now we look over towards Sepulpa. Still working a collision on the Turner Turnpike. This is first responders on eastbound I-44, just east of Highway 97. That is your Sepulpa exit. And that's eastbound on the Turner Turnpike. Right as you're approaching the Creek Turnpike, we get away from those two collision areas. We've got Highway 75 slowing at the Creek Turnpike. Your work zone becoming busy. Most of our work zones are starting to check in, so we're going to watch those a little closer as we get through this hour. Wing termites emerge to start new colonies in the spring. 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
7: Just for those of you not sitting on 169, you don't want to be, but you can see the backup. We're posting a screenshot of what we see on the Jam Cam and just how bad that is right now on Instagram and Facebook at KRMG Tulsa. Coming up in about half an hour at 7:40, we'll have Tulsa County Commissioner Stan Salee with us to talk about a lot of things on the roads that they've been working on, new construction projects, and the latest on that roundabout they're building, or traffic circle, whichever you prefer. That's coming up just about 30 minutes from now. On the other side of the break, we'll tell you more about the project with the City of Tulsa and change.org, what they want you to do to maybe help make some change in the city. That's coming up next.
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10: 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I'm Matt Hudson alongside April Hill. We'll have those stories and more on the KRMG Afternoon News at 4.
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7: Check this out. I was just looking around the rainfall for the last 3 hours. Almost 3.5 inches of rain in Miami, Oklahoma, far northeastern corner of the state. Compared to here in the Tulsa metro, about 1/10 of an inch. Bixby, 3/10 of an inch. I mean, we got lucky that we avoided most of that. In fact, they just issued a flash flood warning for Ottawa County up there and part of Craig County, too. So way out of our area. But just so you know, what moved through here and that into that line of storms was way heavier up there. We still have light rain in the metro. We have those slick roads, and that's why the traffic is a mess this morning. And we check traffic more than anybody. That's why we have the expert, Chase Thompson, right there in the traffic center. Get back to him in just a second, as he's red alert on multiple situations. We had a crash on the Turner Turnpike, but really the big deal in town right now is northbound 169. I'm looking at the jam cam. It's stacked and stopped, so you do not want to get northbound on 169 if you're south of the BA. This is around 51st Street, so if you're going north from the BA, you're good, but south of there is a problem. So we'll get back to Chase in a moment on that. And we'll also check the forecast, because this is not the end of the rain for the week. Right now, we have more news with Ben Morgan.
21: If you felt some shaking early this morning, you aren't alone. A 3.5 magnitude earthquake was recorded early this morning near Johnson, Oklahoma. According to the U.S. Geological Survey, the quake happened at 1:47 a.m. and was centered about a mile east of the Johnson community in Pottawatomie County. The USGS reported the earthquake occurred at a depth of 4.3 kilometers. The earthquake was given a level 4 rating on the USGS Did You Feel It scale, which indicates light shaking. Residents across parts of central Oklahoma reported feeling the tremor overnight. No injuries or damages have been reported at this time. Tulsa International Airport is hosting a free camp for teens and young women interested in flight.
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21: 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We do also have that link at KRMG.com.
7: All right. Good news, and we're going to get to Chase in just a second, but we're seeing it moving better on 169. So, and live update in just a second. First, I want to tell you more about this story from the city of Tulsa launching a partnership with change.org. You've probably heard about them in various stories in the years past of things that have happened. People sign petitions on there and things like that, but they're doing something different here with the city of Tulsa. They want to get your ideas. Change.org calls this civic dialogues. And basically you go on there, there's a section for Tulsa, and they want to challenge people to give them good ideas. What do you see as the biggest problem, and what would you do about it? It's not just a complaint line. It's a, hey, let's bring a solution to the problem. And so what they'll plan to do is, between now and June 14th, everybody in town can log on there and share their ideas. And then they'll bring them up at the community conversation meetings that we talked to the mayor about. And they've got a few more of those coming up. So the next one is next week on the 26th at Allen Chapman Stadium, or the student union there at TU. They have a few more coming up again. So they're going to bring these up, just kind of have the dialogue around them. And hopefully the end goal here, Crystal, they say, would be to, well, let's see what idea rises to the top. And can we implement that plan?
6: I absolutely love this. It seems like we're getting a lot more communication between residents and the city. And that's something I don't really feel like we had before. So this is really cool that we're starting to kind of get those conversations going.
7: It is something that Mayor Nichols seems to be doing more than past mayors that I can recall. He had a meeting on Sunday, working Sunday afternoon to talk to people about the homelessness issue, which is one of his big, it was something he ran on. And so he wants to make sure he makes a difference there. He's going to try to. We didn't have the mayor on yesterday while you were gone, Crystal, because he was out of town, but he was in and out of town quickly for some of these things. So on the change.org thing, we have it online. It's on krmg.com. You can link to everything there if you want to put in your 2 cents and then maybe go to one of those meetings and be a part of whatever it is they land on working on. So that's what they're doing now, just launching this initiative with City of Tulsa and change.org. All right, let's get back to red alert traffic on 169. First, the forecast with Chief Meteorologist James Adelot.
5: Hey, Skyler, we're still looking at rain and thunder continuing to shift to the south, but it's been a wet start for many this morning. Temps steady or slowly dropping into the mid to upper 60s by the end of the afternoon with a north wind and some redeveloping showers around. Redeveloping showers tomorrow, too, in low 70s. I'm Chief Meteorologist James Adelot for Fox 23 and 102.3 KRMG Tulsa's News and Talk.
6: 70 in Claremore and 72 at Tulsa Severe Weather Station.
7: Still red alert because it's going to take a while to clear that out of there.
9: And I'm going to be optimistic, Skyler. This will be our last red alert. Alerts. We've got that congestion still near 71st, but northbound Highway 169 is improving, looking better near 61st and 51st. Earlier collisions out of your way. We have that collision in Sepulpa, Turner Turnpike. It's not too much of an issue. Just be aware, eastbound I-44, just east of Highway 97. That says you're getting into that curve approaching the Creek Turnpike exit. Muskogee Turnpike's got some trouble, and it's not down near Porter. This is actually between Coweta and Broken Arrow. Those coming in from Wagner and Coweta westbound on the turnpike as you're about halfway, we're going to say, as you're approaching where that area where the armory is going to be off to your left, I got some trouble out on the Muskogee Turnpike. Once you get into Broken Arrow, the expressway's in fairly good shape. Still wet conditions. Operation Slick Streets is still declared. 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
7: The World Health Organization convening an emergency committee meeting to talk about the deadly Ebola outbreak that's happening in the Democratic Republic of Congo. It's killed more than 130 people so far. There are around 500 confirmed cases, including that one American doctor who is over there doing mission work. The CDC says the risk to the rest of us Americans is very low, but they urge caution for travelers in the region.
14: Two.
7: So you think you know what Tulsa needs? Well, you can now share your ideas and maybe get something done. It's a little more on what we were just talking about. The city teaming up with change.org to gather citizen ideas, see what rises to the top, and work on an action plan. City leaders are tying this into their community conversation meetings around town so you can have a public discussion about it. The next meeting is 1 week from today. 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
14: One.
7: Our top story this morning, the latest on Project Mustang. That's the Claremore Data Center project, and city councilors there last night approved the next step, a tax incentive district for the proposed data center.
20: Representatives with Beale Infrastructure say the project could bring millions of dollars to the community, including funding for schools, workforce development, municipal services, and community partners. The company also addressed residents' concerns about water usage, electric costs, and noise from the facility. After the presentation, we heard from those both for and against the project.
22: We spent the last 2 years diligently thinking through every aspect of this project, how to protect the community, and how to take the benefits of this project and direct them in ways that will meaningfully impact Claremore's infrastructure, Roger County schools, and workforce and education opportunities.
23: We get no benefit from you at all. We get destruction of our lifestyle, destruction of our property values.
20: The approval of the project plan does not exempt the developers from any code enforcements or zoning approval that is needed before building can begin.
7: That's Fox 23 and KRMG's Ron Terrell. We're going to go more in depth on this, hearing from both those in favor and those, there's more than just her, more against it, with that packed meeting. It was just standing room only there at City Hall last night. More on this coming up at 8:05.
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7: The five-day forecast now brought to you by Don Carlton Honda, 4141 South Memorial, with certified meteorologist Laura Mock. Morning, Laura.
12: Good morning, Skylar.
7: After this morning's rain and storms, is that going to be it for the day, or do we have more later?
12: There could be a few light showers around, but most of the activity should be pushing south of the area. It's just going to be so much cooler today.
7: Yeah, more of the rain and storm chances throughout the week, but those temperatures today, really people are going to notice that.
12: The high temperature is technically going to go down as about 79, but that was at 1 o'clock this morning. This afternoon, I'm expecting mid-60s with a north breeze 10 to 20 miles per hour, so you're not going to be able to get away with the short sleeves like you were the last couple of days. Tomorrow, 71 in the afternoon, mostly cloudy, still a chance for some showers around. Higher rain chances on Thursday, still in the low 70s. We'll start to warm up a little bit heading into the weekend. High temperature near 80 Friday, Saturday, and Sunday, but I still have a chance for rain each day. I'm certified meteorologist Laura Mock for Fox 23 and 102.3 KRMG, Tulsa's News and Talk.
24: 71 in Broken Arrow and 72 at Tulsa's Severe Weather Station.
9: We hinted at ending the red alert. We've improved things in the metro for Highway 169. That's cleared up. And even the Turner Turnpike is okay. There is that collision working over in Sepulpa, eastbound 44, just east of Highway 97. But I'm focusing now on the Muskogee Turnpike. We saw a slowdown with some trouble, and it's looking to be a little tougher. This is north of the Coweta Toll Plaza, so this is impacting our inbound westbound drive. If you're coming in from Wagner and Coweta, this is on the Muskogee Turnpike. If you're traveling in from Muskogee as you're heading through that Porter work zone, getting up to Coweta, so far, that's in pretty good shape. That's usually where our trouble is. We've got Highway 75 becoming tough at the Creek Turnpike. West of Sand Springs, Highway 412 becoming tough out near Shell Creek. Watch for that slowdown near 177th West Avenue if you're coming in from Keystone. Everything that enters storm drains flows directly into our creeks. Everything. That's why only rain in the drain. Keep out grass, the mowings, the clippings, the trash, the chemicals. Protect our water and wildlife. Only rain in the drain. Learn more at TulsaStreams.com. 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
7: We are in the month of May now, which is Women's Health Month. And the focus is simple. Make her health a priority. I'm Skyler Cooper. There are a bunch of serious conditions that can develop quietly and without symptoms. And you know, most people hope they're healthy, but hoping isn't a strategy. Let's look at heart disease, the number one cause of death in America. And it's the number one killer of women in the country too, claiming more than 300,000 every year. But only about 44% of women recognize it as their biggest health threat. And nearly 6 in 10 women are expected to develop cardiovascular disease in their lifetime. Now, when it comes to cancer, lung cancer is the leading cause of cancer death in women, with over 60,000 deaths projected this year. Now, those two things, heart disease and lung cancer, can be found in minutes with a simple scan. Kraft Body Scan focuses on early detection, finding issues before symptoms appear. You can check for both in one non-invasive scan. And this month, $10 from every scan supports the American Heart Association. You can learn more about it and get scheduled right now at craftbodyscan.com.
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4: I love that the mayor is doing something about communicating with the community. Can we do something about the gang violence now?
7: Well, that's something I will ask the Tulsa Police Chief about. Dennis Larson is going to be with us in studio. We've actually moved our day and our time around so we could accommodate this. The chief would normally, per the every other week schedule, be with us this Thursday. But instead, he's going to join us on May 28th. And we're going to do an 8 a.m. in-depth hour. We're going to spend a whole hour talking about all things Tulsa police, the issues across the city, the crimes that are happening, what they're doing about it. And we'll start to gather questions from you and things you want to talk about. But again, we'll talk with the chief for a whole hour about it on May 28th. 7:26 now. Let's get more news with Ben Morgan.
8: Jury selection is underway in the fraud trial of Swadley's barbecue owner, Brent Swadley, who was accused of defrauding the state through contracts tied to the Foggy Bottom Kitchen restaurants operated at Oklahoma State Parks during the pandemic. Court filings show that jurors may hear testimony that Swadley claimed that he had spoken with Governor Kevin Stitt about a possible pardon. Prosecutors say Swadley told a state tourism official that Stitt said that he could not issue a pardon until after a conviction. Both Swadley and Governor Stitt deny that any pardon discussions took place. Swadley faces one count of conspiracy to defraud the state and five counts of presenting fraudulent claims to the state. He has denied all wrongdoing. Less than a week after hosting President Trump, China's leader is preparing to welcome the Russian president to Beijing.
11: The Kremlin says it has serious expectations for President Vladimir Putin's meetings with Xi Jinping. Russia and China have what they call a no-limits partnership. It's a connection that has strengthened since the West imposed sanctions on Russia for the war in Ukraine. President Putin will be accompanied by the heads of Russian oil and gas producers. A planned gas pipeline between the two countries will be on the agenda. A Russian government spokesman says the timing of the trip, less than a week after President Trump's Beijing summit, is just a coincidence. Jonathan Savage, Fox News.
7: 7:27, the KRMG Morning News. I'm Skyler Cooper. Let's get your weather and traffic now. As you head in on this Tuesday, here's Chief Meteorologist James Adelot.
5: Good morning, Skyler. Rain and thunder moving out of the state a little later this morning. We get a little break before more showers and thunderstorms try to develop this afternoon. We'll see temps steady or slowly dropping into the mid to upper 60s. Tomorrow, low 70s, but more scattered showers and thunder. I'm Chief Meteorologist James Adelot for Fox 23 and 102.3 KRMG, Tulsa's News and Talk.
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7: Red alert traffic, but it's not 169, Chase.
9: Yeah, this is first stretch of the Muskogee Turnpike. Those are coming in from Wagner and Coweta. This is westbound on the Turnpike. We're looking north of the Coweta Toll Plaza. I would say roughly about halfway between Coweta and Broken Arrow. Not a lot to use as landmarks out that way, but it's going to be as you're approaching the Broken Arrow Armed Forces Reserve Center, that armory that's off to the left. And again, this is between Coweta and Broken Arrow. Inbound, westbound traffic impacted on the Muskogee Turnpike. We had that collision in Sepulpa. Turner Turnpike looking okay. Do watch for activity eastbound I-44 just east of Highway 97 in Sepulpa. All of our work zones are starting to congest. Interchange is becoming busy. 169 with the BA with I-44. Through Midtown right now, the Broken Arrow Expressway, it's in okay condition heading on to downtown. Latest text here, a traffic light issue, a couple of them, 31st and Memorial offline as well as 41st and Memorial. That's going to be a headache there. A lot of us exit the BA onto Memorial. 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From the Rickert Landscaping and Tree Service Traffic Center, I'm Chase Thompson, 102.3 KRMG, Tulsa's News and Talk.
7: We're going to find out about some road projects you've been asking about. We'll ask Tulsa County Commissioner Stan Salee when they're going to get underway and when they'll be done, more importantly. 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He'll join us in about 10 minutes. And after the break, our top story, the latest on Project Mustang, the data center proposal out there in Claremore, took a step forward last night. 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
2: Good morning, 7:31. This is the KRMG Morning News. I'm Skyler Cooper. Still some light rain around, and there are those cooler temperatures. We started this morning at 79. It's now 61 in Tulsa. We're going to stay like this for the rest of the day, staying kind of cooler. More rain is on the way. We still have red alert traffic. The rain has caused some problems we'll get to in a moment with Chase. And Tulsa County Commissioner Stan Salee in a few minutes here at 7:40 to talk about some road work that they're going to be doing. And we'll find out about that East Tulsa roundabout they're building, people have been asking for, or asking about, rather. We'll get into that in a little bit. Our top story this morning, the latest on Project Mustang in Claremore. There was a meeting last night, standing room only there at City Hall, as so many people showed up to voice their concerns. A lot of citizens expressing that they do not want that data center there. Developers behind the project speaking out about some of the things they say it will do for the city benefits.
3: We've spent the last 2 years diligently thinking through every aspect of this project, the resources it requires, and how those resources are contracted for, how to protect the community, and how to take the benefits of this project and direct them in ways that will meaningfully impact Claremore.
2: In the city council last night approving a tax incentive district, so really taking the next step in going forward on this data center proposal. Here are some of the things that the developers say they could do over 25 years with close to $250 million. It would be things like working on the schools for facility upgrades, teacher salaries, student programs for the city. They say they could put a lot of money, more than $100 million, into roads, water, sewer, police, and fire improvements. And there are other things they say it would do. We'll get into that and hear from more folks who are very upset that this is even being discussed. That's still ahead on the KRMG Morning News. Now at 7:33, more of the morning's top stories with Ben Morgan.
4: After last night's rain and thunder, we are tracking even more storms this week.
5: Rain and thunderstorms continue to push to the south as we work through the rest of this morning, but more scattered showers and thunderstorms will develop later today and will stay a little unsettled with an increase in rain and thunder chances later tomorrow and again Thursday night into Friday. Heading through the three-day holiday weekend, still enough humidity and warm enough temps to generate scattered showers and thunder.
4: We will have the complete five-day forecast coming up. Tense moments in a nearby residence shutting down two major city streets during rush hour yesterday.
6: Riverside Drive was reopened after Tulsa police temporarily shut down a section of the roadway Monday while searching for an armed suspect in the area. According to Tulsa police, both north and southbound lanes of Riverside between just north of River Spirit Casino along with a section of 81st Street were closed during the investigation. Authorities confirmed that the suspect is in custody. More details are expected to be released today. Mark Conroe, 102.3 KRMG, Tulsa's News and Talk.
4: Tulsa police are asking for your help finding a man connected to a shooting that happened over the weekend.
7: Police now say they are looking for 33-year-old Jeffrey Shane Aguirre in connection to the murder of a 28-year-old at the Tradewinds Central Inn early Sunday morning. Police say Aguirre is 5'9" and has a ponytail. He should be considered armed and dangerous. If you see him, police ask you to call 911 or Tulsa Crime Stoppers at 918-596-COPS.
4: That is Fox 23 and KRMG's Michelle Lynn. We do have his picture at KRMG.com. A man sentenced to 40 years in prison for the kidnapping and rape of a 15-year-old girl in Tulsa. Last year, 33-year-old Iber Ruiz got into a gunfight and then went to the hospital for treatment. At the hospital, he was recognized by a nurse who told Tulsa police that he matched the description provided by a teenage rape victim. Police tell us Ruiz had kidnapped and raped the girl just days before the shootout. Ruiz will be forced to register as a sex offender if he does get out of prison. KRMG News time is 7:35.
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8: cold front coming in today, Skylar, and that's bringing us showers and storms this morning. Those will push south as we head into the afternoon, but our temperatures will be dropping the rest of the day, expecting mid-60s this afternoon with north winds 10 to 20 miles per hour.

0: Tomorrow morning in the 50s, 71 in the afternoon, a few rain showers possible for us, even bigger chance for rain on Thursday, high temperature 73. We'll start warming up heading into the weekend, but we still keep rain chances around. I'm certified meteorologist Laura Mock for Fox 23 and 102.3 KRMG, Tulsa's News and Talk.
1: 66 in Jinx and 64 at Tulsa Severe Weather Station.
2: Red alert traffic this morning. Is it a car on fire chase down there on the turnpike?
3: It's a headache. We got a lot we're watching here in the traffic center, Skyler. This is for Wagner and Coweta drivers westbound Muskogee Turnpike. This is not the Porter work zone. This is south of Coweta. This is north of Coweta where the trouble's going to be, and it's about halfway between Coweta and Broken Arrow on the westbound side. Looking at a collision coming in, maybe some injury on 61st east of Sheridan. That's going to be between Sheridan and Memorial. Watch for first responders on 61st. You got traffic light center offline, 31st to Memorial, 41st to Memorial, with the early report of 51st to 129th East Avenue. It's going to be rough here as you're traveling. If you're on the west side coming in from Keystone, Highway 412 really backing up at 177th West Avenue. Your work zone at Shell Creek. Highway 75 at the Creek Turnpike is tough. Bixby backing over the River Bridge now for Memorial. South Broken Arrow checking in here. Creek Turnpike looking rough at all of it. It's going to be tough here for the next 20-25 minutes. 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
2: Well, on June 16th, when the primary is underway, it's going to be the first real test for the new Tulsa County Election Board headquarters, because back on April 7th, they were open, but there was not a lot of turnout on that day, or for the early voting that happened ahead of it. So when we go to early voting and that's open again, we'll see a lot more folks out there. We'll talk about that with Tulsa County Commissioner Stan Salee. Also, some road projects that are ongoing on the east side of the metro. I got a text question from Brian in Tulsa about one of them, so we'll ask those when the commissioner joins us next.
4: 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Still no truck?
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6: Tried it. Last Thanksgiving, I decided to do all the cooking. It started with the turkey. My mother always put the turkey in the oven wing side up, but my wife insisted I cook it upside down.
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6: I kept losing my balance, and then I fell over. Ended up with a dirty bird and a bad headache.
4: Oh.
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2: 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This is the KRMG Morning News. I'm Skyler Cooper. Checking the KRMG Storm Center radar. 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Just click on the weather tab. There's still light rain across the metro. We had some very heavy showers come through earlier. You might have heard some of the thunder rolling through a bit ago, and then some lightning was with it, too. We were below severe levels, but it did enough to get the roads all wet, and we've had several issues on the the commute this morning. Mess on 169 started to clear up. There was an issue on the Turner. The Muskogee Turnpike's now got a mess. So we'll check on those with Chase and the traffic center. We'll update that five-day forecast because we have more rain chances through the week. Some of those could be some severe weather. So we'll keep an eye on that. Right now it's time to catch up on all things Tulsa County with County Commissioner Stan Salee. Good morning, sir. How are you?
11: Good morning, Skyler. How are you doing?
2: Doing well. I wanted to start with a conversation, a question that one part of it comes from one of our listeners. He just texted us. And then another part is something I talked with the BA city manager, Michael Spurgeon, about. And that is a project out there to build the roundabout or the traffic circle, depending on the terminology. We had some people telling us both. But that was something that's going on at, is it County Line Road? I was curious where that project stands. And how did you land on the idea of a roundabout or traffic circle there versus a standard intersection?
11: Well, that was before my time. That was previous administration had, I think the city of Broken Arrow in Tulsa County. They went to Carmel, Indiana, I believe, which maybe has one or two stoplights. They have hundreds and hundreds of roundabouts. And they thought that at that time they'd look at that as a possible way to put for traffic flow, and they had the space and area, and that's kind of what they landed on. It was a joint effort between Tulsa County and Broken Arrow, and so this is a one-mile project, 1 mile or 2 miles it will be done, but first, this is 177th East Avenue to 193rd East Avenue, and then the roundabout on 193rd, which is County Line Road. So widening 5 lanes, and then the roundabout will be a 2-lane roundabout. So they work very well in Carmel and across the country, and the traffic study shows less fatalities and safety concerns as far as electricity going out. It really keeps the traffic flowing. So it's something that Broken Arrow wanted to proceed with, and the county is doing the construction of it.
2: You said something in there that interests me. You said it was decided before you were in that office, which was 2018 you were elected, right? So they plan things that far out?
11: They sure do. And it's based on funding. It's Vision Tulsa funding. So the funding has to be in line when this project comes about. And they've been purchasing right away for quite some time, utility location. So it's not as if nothing has happened since then. A lot of stuff has happened, all the engineering. And so right now it's ready for construction and should begin this summer.
2: Okay, so just now getting started. Do we know about how long it'll take? I was curious if those are faster to build or more economical. Beyond the traffic benefits, does it cost less by chance?
11: Right, right. Well, it just depends on what the cost of the dirt is. Major intersections are very expensive. It takes a little more ground to do the roundabouts, but less infrastructure that you have to build out. So there could be some cost savings, but a lot of the public safety concern, the drivability of it is something I think they desired at the time. But yeah, we're anxious, and it's going to be a great improvement for the city of Broken Arrow.
2: Yeah, let me ask you more about that. Our texter, Brian, in Tulsa has been asking us about 145th East Avenue or Aspen in Broken Arrow terms. Between right around that area, 41st and 51st, is that something you're working with Broken Arrow on as well? And the texter is mostly concerned about all the development around there, and he thinks it ought to be widened. But I'm asking you if you think that's in the works or maybe could be in the future.
11: Well, we do from 177th East to 145th, that 1 mile section there, that is an ODOT program that is under development with engineering, right-of-way purchases. So that section will be the next mile that will get expanded in Broken Arrow.
2: Sounds good. We're talking with Tulsa County Commissioner Stan Salee. And I also wanted to ask you about the new election board headquarters. It's been open for a little while. And I was just thinking back to in early April, we had an election there for a couple of things. And so early voting happened at that location. Coming up before the June primary, we'll really have more of a turnout. So I was curious what you anticipate, what the county anticipates with that new location being better served to the voters. I remember downtown, it was always a little cramped over there, and traffic was an issue. We've seen the east location used before, but that was when there were two going. So will this be the first time there's a pretty major primary at that new location for early voting?
11: Well, it will be. You know, they did the Tulsa runoff or the Tulsa recount. There's a pretty big turnout for that, for Tulsa mayoral. But this will really be the first with early voting on June 11th through June 13th. And the proximity of it, we're going to be pulling from South Tulsa, Broken Arrow, Owosso, along Highway 169 and 244. And it's just going to be a better served location and will handle more people, safe and secure elections. That was part of the ARPA funding that we decided to invest. Tulsa County had been looking at expanding their existing facility for over a decade, and we wanted to make long-lasting transformational investments with those dollars, and this one will serve the public for decades and decades to come. It's going to be a really nice, nice facility, and people hopefully will see it for the first time, a lot of people.
2: We understand a week from today, the Board of County Commissioners, or maybe it's your district, has another town hall for folks in Broken Arrow. Can you tell us what that's all about and how people can take part?
11: Sure, Skyler. I've been doing this for a couple of years now with elected officials, multiple elected officials from the county, and we're going to have one coming up in Broken Arrow on Tuesday, May 22nd. We're doing it at the Annex Building, the Senior Citizens. We've done that there before. Starts at 6 p.m. It's just a way to get not just elected officials, multiple elected officials out to the public, whether it's public safety involving the sheriff or assessor or treasurer. This time at the county assessor, John Wright, will be there. The county treasurer, John Fothergill will be there. And we're seeing if District Attorney Kunstweiler, he's been there, and hopefully he can make that as well. And I'll be there. And it's to inform them what's happening around the county in all of our departments, but it's also really to listen to the public and see what's on their mind.
2: Always appreciate the conversation, sir. It's Tulsa County Commissioner Stan Salee. Have a great day, and thank you for joining us.
11: Thank you, Skyler. Appreciate it. Bye now.
2: Now, we've had an interesting weather morning. We'll have an update on the five-day forecast. Chase has had his hands full in the traffic center. We'll get the latest on that coming up here. It is the Tuesday edition of the KRMG Morning News. Yesterday after the show, I went over to Kate Chiropractic, and I actually after my trip last week or the week before, my mid-back has not felt right since. And so I went over to Dr. Kate, said, this is still bugging me. It's right there kind of between my shoulder blades. He has this way of adjusting me that other chiropractors haven't done. He calls it the bear hug. He's behind you and uses a towel to kind of crunch your arms in, and you should have heard the sounds it made yesterday, and it feels so much better. That's just an ongoing issue I have, but if you have ongoing pain, maybe from a car wreck years ago that you never really addressed, or you have something that's, you've been working in the flower beds recently that you haven't, you just thought it might be sore and would go away and it didn't, go see Dr. Kate. He's been treating people like me, like you, with those issues for 40 years here in Tulsa. And he's still doing it there on 51st Street. It starts with the KRMG special. Go in and ask for that. What it'll get you is an x-ray of the spot that you want to see. He'll show you what's wrong with it, what exactly is causing your pain. That consultation, that first exam is free. They'll get you set up with your insurance. They work with all the big companies. I've been a patient of Dr. Kate since 2018. I think you'll be happy if you go in and finally address that issue. Don't just cover it with pills. Go see him today. They're open right now if you want to call ahead. 918-747-2225. That's 747-BACK.
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2: 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Let's check in with Fox 23 and KRMG meteorologist Laura Mock. 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
0: Good morning, Skyler.
2: Started with some activity this morning, and we're actually going to cool down throughout the day.
0: Yeah, cold front coming in. That's what brought us those showers and storms, but it's also bringing us north winds.
2: What are you expecting for the rest of the week?
0: Yeah, well, once we clear out the showers and storms this morning, we'll be in the mid-60s this afternoon, still mostly cloudy, and we have rain chances every single day for the rest of the 5-day forecast. Tomorrow, 71 in the afternoon, mostly cloudy, still a 40% chance for rain. We'll have a higher coverage of rain showers on Thursday, high temperature 73, mostly cloudy. We'll keep a chance for rain into the weekend, but the temperatures should be a little warmer. We're looking at around 80 for Saturday and Sunday. I'm certified meteorologist Laura Mock for Fox 23 and 102.3 KRMG, Tulsa's News and Talk.
1: 64 in Jinx and 63 at Tulsa's Severe Weather Station.
2: And red alert traffic over to Chase.
3: Yeah, we'll start with the Muskogee Turnpike. We've got a scene. This is going to be north of the Coweta Toll Plaza. Westbound Muskogee Turnpike is impacted, trying to get you up to Broken Arrow coming into town. Across town, we've got all of our work zones and interchange is very backed up and congested. We have a collision for 61st. This will be east of Sheridan. Handful of traffic lights are offline. Four-way stop at 31st and Memorial, 41st and Memorial, 51st and 129th East Avenue. We get away from that. Just looking at the Broken Arrow Expressway, tough from 169 up to I-44, even getting into Midtown. I will say traffic is moving as you get onto downtown. Over in Catoosa, it is rough right now for the Will Rogers Turnpike. The backup is to Pine. Checking, I don't have a collision, but it is awful as we're merging there in your work zone at 193rd East Avenue. Once you get on the other side of that, you'll have an okay drive coming in from Catoosa on into East Tulsa. 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
2: Our top story this morning coming up at 8 o'clock, the latest on Project Mustang. The data center proposal in Claremore took a step forward at the city council meeting last night. A lot of people there voicing their concerns about it. We'll have a quick update at 8 o'clock, and then around 8:05, 8:06, we'll go in-depth, hearing from both developers, city leaders, and those who are not happy about this. We'll go in-depth again just about 12 minutes from now here on the KRMG Morning News. We also still have light rain. You can see it on the KRMG Storm Center radar. It's just hanging around. It was really heavy earlier. Now it's pretty consistent, but lighter. That radar available for you on the weather tab at KRMG.com. And for that reason, we have red alert traffic. It's been causing issues. We'll get back to Chase in a moment. Right now, we have more of the morning's news with Ben Morgan.
3: President Trump halting a potential attack against Iran for at least a couple days.
4: A few days ago, there was a drone attack at a nearby nuclear power plant. And since then, there's just been this growing level of anxiety that the war could once again restart. Well, President Trump putting those concerns to ease, at least for now.
5: I was asked by Saudi Arabia, Qatar, UAE, and some others, if we could put it off for 2 or 3 days, a short period of time, because they think that they are getting very close to making a deal.
4: President Trump says serious negotiations are now taking place. In fact, Qatar's foreign ministry spokesperson said that communication is ongoing between leaders in the region and with, quote, conflict parties to prevent a return to escalation.
3: That is Fox's Jeff Paul. You've probably heard stories about home ownership being beyond the reach of many Americans. As ABC's Sherry Preston reports, car ownership is becoming that way as well.
6: As nice as the ads sound,
7: 0% financing for up to 60 months on all Chevy Silverados.
6: Car ownership has become too expensive for nearly 4 out of 10 Americans. They tell LendingTree that rising fixed costs, including loan payments and car insurance, make owning a car a luxury they cannot afford. A long-held rule of thumb is that your monthly auto loan payments should be no more than 10% of your income, but many car owners say that's impossible, with the average new car costing just under $50,000 and car insurance costs surging 37% since 2021, not to mention the price of gas. Sherry Preston, ABC News.
2: Makes me wonder what the oldest car is rolling around on the Tulsa streets right now.
8: Oh, I mean, I've seen some. Well, I mean, so do you mean like cars that are like normally driven, or do you mean like restored classic cars?
2: Yeah, no, I guess more just, hey, what's your everyday driver? But okay. it's a 69 C10, which would be awesome, by the way.
8: Yeah.
2: Jealous of that. But let me know. I did see like a Mr. Burns, you know, the first car ever kind of thing the other day. Some guy had restored. Obviously, that's not a daily driver.
8: Right, right.
2: But I know there are some cool classics out on the road. So if you're driving something classic right now, or maybe it's just, you know, like a... It's your daily driver that you can't get rid of because it's just so reliable. I'm curious.
8: I do see a lot of 80s Chryslers that are being dragged across the road.
2: You cannot kill those things.
9: I've seen a lot of those older Civics as well.
2: Also cannot kill those. Those are right there along with cockroaches and Twinkies. They're going to be around forever.
10: I have a 2001.
2: All right.
10: I have a 2001 Acura.
2: That's pretty good.
10: No, and it's still running. Thank goodness I got a mechanic dad.
2: My old 94, my first truck ever, still runs, but I don't drive it every day. I am planning on fixing it up, but it's just kind of sitting there. So maybe you can text us, 918-921-1023, or hit the open mic. We'll have a little fun with that next hour. Right now, weather and traffic. Here's Chief Meteorologist James Adelot.
11: Hey, Skyler, we're still looking at rain and thunder continuing to shift to the south, but it's been a wet start for many this morning. Temps steady or slowly dropping into the mid to upper 60s by the end of the afternoon with a north wind and some redeveloping showers around. Redeveloping showers tomorrow, too, in low 70s. I'm Chief Meteorologist James Adelot for Fox 23 and 102.3 KRMG, Tulsa's News and Talk.
10: Light rain moving across Owosso, 60 degrees and 61 at Tulsa's Severe Weather Station.
2: Red alert and yet another trouble spot. 244.
3: Yeah, those trying to merge off of Highway 169 onto westbound I-244. That is where a collision has occurred. Could be some injury. We have traffic backed up onto Highway 169, both northbound and southbound. Southbound traffic slowing at Pine as you approach I-244. Northbound 169 slowing near 11th. And again, that's a collision on westbound 244. Collision for 91st west of Yale. We have one working on 61st east of Sheridan. Tough through all of our work zones and interchanges. We have a lot of us out, and you've got a handful of traffic lights on the streets that are four-way stops. 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
2: Wait, what a difference a few hours makes. Good morning. This is the KRMG Morning News. I'm Skyler Cooper, and when we came on the air at 5 o'clock, it was almost 80 degrees, and it was dry. Now it's been raining for a couple of hours. It has fallen to 60 degrees, and we're not going to warm up much more, if anything, through the rest of the day. We're going to stay in the 60s. We've had this rain persisting, and we've had traffic troubles as a result. So we're going to get into the traffic center with Chase. Another red alert situation has developed at 244 and 169. That's coming up. Our top story this morning, the Claremore City Council last night voting to approve plans for Project Mustang. That's the proposed multi-phase data center development out there. The meeting had so many people out there. It was standing room only at City Hall. Public comments lasted more than 2 hours. A lot of people not happy that this is happening and not happy that it's being considered. There were some people who are in favor, not as many, it doesn't seem like. Now, the developer, BL Infrastructure, was there too. They said the project could include up to 3 data centers before it's all done, and they would be eligible to pursue a 25-year ad valorem tax exemption for each phase of the development. Now, company representatives telling councilors last night that they still expect to generate more than $250 million over some 25 years, and that would be reinvested into the community. They say for things like schools, city services, that would include police, fire, and roads, and community programs. We'll go in depth on this here in a couple of minutes, hearing from both sides of the issue, what they like, what they don't like, and what comes next on all of this. That's coming up here on the KRMG Morning News after we check more of the morning's top stories with Ben Morgan.
3: After some storms last night, we are seeing more storm chances again tomorrow.
11: Round one of rain and thunder continuing this morning, but that will move out and we'll see more scattered showers and thunder. Kind of an unsettled weather pattern. Rain and thunder chances picking back up again tomorrow and tomorrow night and Thursday night. And even through the three-day holiday weekend, we'll still stay unsettled with widely scattered showers and storms.
3: We will have the complete five-day forecast coming up. A man is dead and a woman is in custody after a stabbing last night. Tulsa police responded around 9 p.m. to a health clinic parking lot near 51st and Yale. They found a man suffering from stab wounds. Police say the victim was transported to a hospital and later died. Investigators say officers quickly set up a perimeter in the area and later detained a woman near Skelly and Yale. Police are also interviewing another man as they continue to investigate the circumstances surrounding the stabbing. Part of Riverside Drive has reopened this morning after Tulsa police arrested an armed suspect on the roadway last night.
18: Just after 5, officers closed Riverside to both north and southbound traffic from 81st Street to the Walmart at 76th. They reopened it less than an hour later. Police have not released any details or the name of the suspect. We will update you as soon as we learn more.
3: That's Fox 23 and KRMG's Michelle Lynn. If you felt some shaking early this morning, you aren't alone.
19: A 3.5 magnitude earthquake was recorded early Tuesday morning near Johnson, Oklahoma, according to the U.S. Geological Survey. The quake happened at 1:47 a.m. and was centered about a mile east of the Johnson community in Pottawatomie County. The USGS reported the earthquake occurred at a depth of 4.3 kilometers. The earthquake was given a level 4 rating on the USGS Did You Feel It scale, which indicates shaking. Residents across parts of central and northeast Oklahoma reported feeling the tremor overnight. No injuries or damage have been reported at this time. Grant Merrill, 102.3 KRMG, Tulsa's News and Talk.
3: City of Tulsa is teaming up with Change.org to launch Ideas for Change, a program designed to gather feedback from residents on local issues. The program kicks off on June 14th. The city says Change.org will take your ideas and make a list of the topics most submitted. A group of residents will be able to talk about the topics and create a plan of action. The mayor's office will host community listening sessions over the next 5 weeks from 5:30 to 7:30 p.m. The first session is on Tuesday, May 26th at the University of Tulsa Alan Chapman Student Union. Find further dates at krmg.com. The Oklahoma Secondary School Activities Association is pushing back against confusion surrounding the state's new high school athletics transparency law. OSSAA Executive Director David Jackson says the organization's transfer eligibility rules remain unchanged despite the passage of House Bill 2153. Jackson says reports claiming the law eliminated the one-year sit-out period for transfer student-athletes are incorrect. Under current OSSAA Rule 8 guidelines, athletes are still allowed one free transfer after establishing eligibility at their original school with a July 15th deadline in place each year. And transfers outside those rules may still require a hardship waiver or result in a one-year period of ineligibility. KRMG News time is 8:07.
2: Time to check the five-day forecast on the KRMG Morning News, brought to you by Don Carlton Honda, 4141 South Memorial, with Fox 23 and KRMG meteorologist Laura Mock.
20: Cold front arriving today, Skylar, and that's going to leave us cooler this afternoon, expecting temperatures in the 60s. After clearing out the showers and storms this morning, we'll be mostly cloudy this afternoon and cool. Tomorrow, 71 with a chance for a few showers and storms in the area, should stay below severe limits. Thursday, 73, more rain expected, and we'll see on and off rain chances all the way through the weekend, temperatures back in the 80s. I'm certified meteorologist Laura Mock for Fox 23 and 102.3 KRMG, Tulsa's News and Talk.
10: Rain in the Tulsa Metro, 68 in Broken Arrow, and 61 at Tulsa Severe Weather Station.
2: Red alert traffic, it's right there going from 169 to 244.
21: Yeah, both directions of Highway 169 are impacted. This is on westbound 244, but it's right as those ramps merge you onto the interstate, so that's why both directions of the highway are tough. It looks to be tougher for southbound Highway 169. Watch that just south of Pine, but northbound Highway 169, very tough in that same area there, 244 up to Pine. Most of Highway 169 is in good shape. Owosso's morning drive clearing up. We had a lot of trouble in the south end this morning. It looks okay right now, 169 at the beach. PA. As we look at our work zones, Highway 75 is the rough spot at the Creek Turnpike. Creek Turnpike still very busy for South Broken Arrow. On the city streets, latest collisions coming in. We got one for 91st reported west of Yale. Earlier collision for 61st. It's going to be east of Sheridan. A lot of traffic lights are going to be a four-way stop. If you come upon a light that is blinking red or offline due to the storms, you do treat that as a four-way stop. That's a little tough here for the Metro sometimes. 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
0: Put me in coach. I'm ready to play today.
2: Wait, as, it's been a morning, Chase, with all the traffic issues. And we will continue to update those here on the KRMG Morning News. If you don't have this, by the way, it's a good point to mention this. We've used both of them in the last 12 hours. The KRMG app will let you know when there is red alert traffic in town. Chase sends those faster than anybody else. You're going to find them right there on the KRMG app. When there's a problem, you'll get an alert right on your home screen. Same thing goes for severe weather and our storm center alerts. Those happen so fast on the app. And I woke up to some of them this morning. They happened in the overnight hours. By the time we got in here, the storms had weakened enough to still be strong, but below severe levels. And I was thinking once everything moved out, it would be fine. But it has not been fine necessarily today because of the road issues. The wet roads have caused, looks like the first one for sure, but now we've got a couple of other crashes that have happened in the wake of all of that. So it's been a busy morning over in the traffic center for Chase. I've got the storm center radar in front of me, and there's still light rain. It's just hanging on. There's some light rain right there. So if you are driving through, it looks like it may have picked up a little bit again. So in some areas, you're getting a little bit more than just even a few minutes ago. You can see the radar, too, on KRMG.com. Just click on the weather tab. This will move out at some point. Starting to see the tail end of it on the west side of the metro now.
8: So do you think it'll be dry when we get out of here? Because I was thinking about how it's so odd how sometimes we'll come in and like the world will be a whole different place when we leave in the morning.
2: Today for sure, because it was almost 80 when we got here.
8: It was 80. It was dry. It was windy. I could smell the rain in the air, but like you couldn't tell that it was about to rain.
2: I couldn't necessarily tell, but boy, something else that, I mean, the temperatures fell. I don't know if the roads will dry out by the time we leave, but the rain might stop by the time we do.
8: All right, well, that's
2: so we'll find out. James will have the forecast here in a little bit, and we'll get back to Chase in the traffic center. I want to talk more now about our top story. That's Claremore City Council last night voting to approve a tax incentive district for that proposed data center known as Project Mustang. Last night's vote, following hours of public comment, a lot of concerned citizens showing up for that.
5: KRMG goes in depth.
2: Fox 23 and KRMG's Paris Rain has more now after hearing from people on both sides of this pretty contentious issue.
22: The city of Claremore had their city council meeting where they held a second public hearing about the Claremore Mustang Data Center Economic Development Project Plan and TID.
23: We wanted to make sure that taxing entities have significant revenues generated through a negotiated pilot payment structure, which we'll go over in a minute, but also some revenues for the city. Even though the city may not be a participant in the ad valorem taxes, we want to make sure the city has a financial benefit as well. But ultimately, to help achieve local and regional economic development goals and to spur ancillary development that will have higher job creation.
22: The representative from Bill Infrastructure says the proposed data center will bring benefits to the community, like $140 million for school improvements and staff, $25 million to the workforce, $100 million for municipal services, and over $11 million for community partners.
24: We've spent the last 2 years diligently thinking through every aspect of this project, the resources it requires, and how those resources are contracted for, how to protect the community, and how to take the benefits of this project and direct them in ways that will meaningfully impact Claremore's infrastructure, Roger County schools, and workforce and education opportunities.
22: They address the concerns of many residents when it comes to the project in relation to rising electric bills, heavy water usage, and constant noise and vibrations from the building. Following the presentation, many neighbors voiced their concerns, many against it, some for it, and others asking for a moratorium until there is more information on effects of a data center.
25: You talked about how these wonderful things for the city of Claremore. How are you going to compensate me and my neighbors? We get no benefit from you at all. we get destruction of our lifestyle, destruction of our property values.
4: This is a good thing, whether you think so or not. It's not going to take your money away. It's not going to take your water away. You're going to go broke with water. It's going to be a help.
6: I love the way it sounds. It sounds wonderful. I love it. I just want to make sure it's all pros and cons are working together and that we're not hurting us and we're not putting ourselves into a digital prison.
2: At report from Fox 23 and KRMG's Paris Rain. If you are near this proposed site, if you have thoughts on that in Claremore, let us know. 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
11: Good morning, Skyler. Rain and thunder moving out of the state a little later this morning. We get a little break before more showers and thunderstorms try to develop this afternoon. We'll see temps steady or slowly dropping into the mid to upper 60s. Tomorrow, low 70s, but more scattered showers and thunder. I'm Chief Meteorologist James Adelot for Fox 23 and 102.3 KRMG Tulsa's News and Talk.
10: Rain in 63 in Jinx, 61 at Tulsa Severe Weather Station.
2: Had a lot of trouble today. Red alert traffic. Here's Chase.
21: Yeah, I-244 Highway 169 interchange. If you're on north or southbound Highway 169 connecting to westbound 244, heads up. Traffic is moving. It's a little tough. You're going to have activity there on the interstate. That's westbound 244 at Highway 169. Work zones are improving and clearing. The exception is always Highway 75, but the Creek Turnpike still rough on the south end of Tulsa Hills. Muskogee Turnpike is in okay shape right now, including south of Coweta, your work zone near the Porter area, and then north of Coweta, we had that earlier trouble, those coming into Broken Arrow, but that is taking care of itself. City streets, a handful of things to watch for. The biggest headache is 41st to Memorial. That's one of the lights that's a four-way stop. In fact, Memorial southbound backed up to the Broken Arrow Expressway at the moment. 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
15: And I wonder, still I wonder, who'll stop the rain?
21: Somebody stop the rain, please.
2: It'll stop soon enough. We have the edge of this system in sight now. Right on the edge of western part of Tulsa County, the arm that goes way out over toward Manford and all that. So, Soon enough. And, well, maybe not soon enough if the drivers out there can't, handle it. We've had rough issues. Now, you know, sometimes when it hasn't rained in a little bit, the first time it hits, it's real slick out there. And I think that's what we've seen today. People have had some issues. So we've had a lot of red alert, traffic throughout the morning.
21: That, and there was just a lot of water. I know when I was driving in at 5:30, it couldn't get off of the streets there quick enough. So, you know, pair the motor oil situation with just an abundance of water. It was rough.
2: Yeah, let me check the rainfall again. I was curious a little bit ago. We had up in Miami, way up in the northeast part of the state, just a crazy total.
21: I saw they had like 3 inches in 3 hours. They had a flood warning up that way.
2: This has been, that's just the 3 hour. Okay. Now that it's been more than 3 hours, I'm like, that's not right. Here we go. So they've had over 3.5 now, 3.57 inches up in Miami, about an inch and almost 2 inches in Vinita. We have a quarter inch officially, unofficially, but that's what's measured right now in Tulsa, just over that in Bixby. So kind of depends on where you are. Real heavy up northeast of here. We do have more rain throughout the week that we'll hear about in a little bit. I want to tell you right now about something very fun coming up on May 30th. And Crystal, you're going to be a part of this. It's the big grand opening of the tourism center in Catoosa for the Blue Whale.
10: Yes, I'm so excited. It looks really cool.
2: Thought we'd hear a whale or two while we talk about it. There's a whole day of big family events that's going to be a part of this. The Route 66, obviously, you know, the theme there. But there's going to be, starting at 8 a.m., the Blue Whale Run, a 5K and a fun run. He sounds kind of blue, doesn't he? 11 a.m. to 1 is when you're going to be out there. Starting at noon, all the vendors open up. That's 150 or so of them.
10: That's a lot of vendors. It's going to be really cool.
2: So careful if you're going to do the fun run. You don't want to cramp up, come back and have like a funnel cake or something, but sounds like it'll be good out there. 2 o'clock. Let's see here. Oh, that's where the officials are going to show up. They're going to do the ribbon cutting, have the big here it is moment, which will be fun. 4:30, that's when the live music comes in. And then 8:30, the fireworks show. So a whole day out there, again, Saturday the 30th. If you want to make a day of it or stop by, it's very family friendly and free, by the way. You don't have to pay to go.
10: And how cool would that be to watch fireworks over the Blue Whale?
2: It sounds like a lot of fun. So we have more information, KRMG.com or the KRMG app right now.
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7: Three.
2: As anticipated, the Trump administration announcing the creation of a nearly $1.8 billion fund to compensate allies of the president who believe they were unjustly investigated and prosecuted. They are calling it the Anti-Weaponization Fund. It's part of a deal to resolve the president's lawsuit against the IRS.
7: Two.
2: In Broken Arrow, we are hearing from the organizers of the long-running festival, I mean, since the early 80s, Scott Fest. They moved it to Central Park, remember, in 2024, and then last year they just canceled it for the year. Well, they're back for 2026 and back out at Events Park where they were for so long. But Scott Fest organizers say this is going to be the final year of the festival. They are wrapping it up. One of the biggest factors in making that call, they say, was when their big trailer got stolen where they kept all of their equipment for the festival. It was worth $80,000, and they just haven't quite recovered from that. Scott Fest will run one more time, September 18th through the 20th.
7: One.
2: And our top story this morning, more on Project Mustang, the data center proposal out there in Claremore. It's moving ahead now. City councilors last night approving one more part of the plan at a very packed meeting.
19: The meeting drew a standing room only crowd to the Claremore City Hall with public comments lasting over 2 hours. Developer Beal Infrastructure said the project could ultimately include up to 3 data centers constructed in phases. Under the agreement approved by the council, Beal will be eligible to pursue a 25-year ad valorem tax exemption for each phase of the development. Company representatives told council members the project is still expected to generate more than $250 million over time for Rogers County schools, city services, and community programs. The company said it would pay the full cost of any power infrastructure associated with the development. Each phase of the project is expected to create approximately 50 permanent jobs in Rogers County. Grant Merrill, 102.3 KRMG, Tulsa's News and Talk.
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2: 820, the five-day forecast brought to you by Don Carlson Honda, 4141 South Memorial, with certified meteorologist Laura Mock. Morning, Laura.
20: Good morning, Skylar.
2: Started early this morning with some rain and storms, and we are not done for the week after this moves through.
20: No, we have several more rain chances. Thankfully, the severe threats don't look to be too high, but every day has at least a chance for some showers.
2: We've been used to some pretty warm afternoons. It's going to be different today.
20: Oh, yes, it will be. The showers and storms from this morning are associated with a cold front moving in, so north winds are expected this afternoon, and we're going to be in the mid-60s today. We'll have mostly cloudy skies all day. That rain working its way out of here. Wednesday, 71, mostly cloudy. Northeast winds still in place and a chance for some showers on Wednesday. More rain expected on Thursday. Temperatures still in the low 70s, but warming up to near 80 this weekend. Still rain chances in the forecast. I'm certified meteorologist Laura Mock for Fox 23 and 102.3 KRMG, Tulsa's News and Talk.
10: 66 in Coweta, rainy and 61 at Tulsa Severe Weather Station.
9: We're going to try to do some normal traffic here. We actually attempted this once earlier this morning. And we were not successful. I-244 and Highway 169 is improving. Looking better there in the interchange. Broken Arrow Expressway is be busy at I-44. Your Midtown commute's okay heading on to downtown. If I have to find the tough spot, it's Highway 75 at the Creek Turnpike. Very backed up with your work zone on the south end of Tulsa Hills. Bix Beach Drive is improving from Memorial there. River Bridge up to 131st. If you're heading in on the Muskogee Turnpike right now, pretty good commute coming into Broken Arrow. Turner Turnpike and Will Rogers Turnpike are also a operating. We still have wet roadways out across the metro operation. Slick streets is still declared. You're going to have some traffic lights that are four-way stops. Big headache for 41st and Memorial. 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
18: 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Dr. Justin Imami has changed so many lives. Now it's your turn.
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2: On this Tuesday, the KRMG Morning News. Tomorrow, we will have more Drillers tickets to give away. We have the Broken Arrow City Manager, Michael Spurgeon, with us. Catch up on some things. I'm curious what the city's take is on losing Scott Fest. I'm sure they're not too happy about it, but we'll ask the city manager about that. And if you have something you want us to ask, go ahead and send it now. You don't have to wait till tomorrow, but you can text us, 918-921-1023, or hit the open mic on the KRMG app. We'll have another update from Chase. Things are fine. They started to chill out in the traffic, and the rain has started to chill out, too. It is starting to taper off. Still pretty light, but over the metro for probably another hour or so. We have fallen to 59 degrees. That's a 20-degree drop since 5 o'clock this morning. Let's hear more about it and what's to come with Chief Meteorologist James Adelot.
11: Skyler, the rain and thunder moving out, but we'll see more developing this afternoon and this evening, and even more showers coming tomorrow, too. Now, temps hold steady or slowly drop into the mid to upper 60s by the end of the afternoon. Tomorrow, low 70s return, but still mostly cloudy. I'm Chief Meteorologist James Adelot for Fox 23 and 102.3 KRMG, Tulsa's News and Talk.
32: 65 in Bixby and 61 at Tulsa's Severe Weather Station.
9: We're still drying out, but most of our slowdowns are looking average right now. Toughest headaches, Highway 75. have at the Creek Turnpike. Those traveling across town, I-44 is in really good shape. The Broken Arrow Expressway is going to be a little tough at I-44, but overall in Broken Arrow and in Midtown, the BA looks pretty good. Up near I-244 and Highway 169, that's where we had an earlier collision. Looking better there for those exiting off of northbound and southbound Highway 169 onto westbound I-244. Burggraff Disaster Restoration voted best of the best again, restoring homes and businesses after the storm, fire, smoke, and water damage for over 35 years. Ask about Burggraff's zero deductible program online at burggraffrestoration.com. 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

0: Andrew, what is that sound the car is making?
1: I think that's just the engine stretching.
0: Engines aren't supposed to stretch. And what is that sound?
1: I think the car is just warming up, you know, emotionally.
0: Okay, what about that?
1: The brakes are just enthusiastic today.
0: What?
1: It just means they're trying real hard.
0: Well, the dashboard definitely shouldn't be smoking.
1: That's either steam or confidence.
0: And now we're parked forever. We should have taken the car to Robertson Tire. Brakes, shocks, tune-ups, all your car needs.
1: Hey, you know what I just realized? I should have had Robertson Tire look at my car.
0: I just said that.
1: Yeah, but then we wouldn't have this cool hangout time in a broken-down car.
0: I didn't want it.
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0: 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This Memorial Day at Robertson Tire, buy three tires and get one free.

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1: Good morning. It's 8:31. This is the KRMG Morning News. I'm Skyler Cooper. It's 59 degrees now. We started at 79 this morning, and we're not going to warm back up much, if we do much at all, this afternoon. We'll stay in the 60s for most of us. We do still have that light rain, but it is starting to move out of Tulsa County, so it won't be much longer. That has made a mess of the roads this morning. We've had a lot of traffic issues. That's starting to clear out. We'll check both of those, weather and traffic coming up, and the latest on the weekend violence that we were telling you about yesterday. There were all those shootings. Police a little further along, at least on one of the investigations. We'll update that. Our top story this morning, developers behind the proposed Project Mustang got their way last night as members of the Claremore City Council approved the next step for that data center plan.
2: We've spent the last 2 years diligently thinking through every aspect of this project, the resources it requires, and how those resources are contracted for, how to protect the community, and how to take the benefits of this project and direct them in ways that will meaningfully impact Claremore.
1: The city council ultimately approving a new tax incentive district for the data center developers. Now, there were a lot of citizens who showed up, standing room only in there, as people spent 2 hours saying their side of the story, that they don't like the data center idea, they don't want it in their town. Ultimately, though, that plan was advanced. The developers say that they would, over 25 years, invest $250 million back into Claremore for things like roads and the city, the police and fire departments, schools, and many more things. And we'll have more on this coming up here at 8:45. Right now at 8:32, more of the morning's top stories in the 24-hour Fox News Center with Ben Morgan.
3: We dipped into storm center overnight, and it looks like we could do it again tomorrow.
4: Round one of rain and thunder continuing to push to the south. Now, that's going to give us a little bit of a break before more showers and thunder start to develop later this afternoon. And then periodic rain and thunder, especially tomorrow night and Thursday night into Friday morning. And even over the three-day holiday weekend, staying unsettled with scattered showers and thunder.
3: We'll have the complete five-day forecast coming up. A man is dead and a woman is in custody after a stabbing last night, according to Tulsa police.
5: Officers responded around 9 p.m. to a health clinic parking lot near 51st and Yale, where they found a man suffering from stab wounds. Police say the victim was transported to a hospital and later died from his injuries. Investigators say officers quickly set up a perimeter in the area and later detained a woman near Skelly and Yale. Police are also interviewing another man as they continue to investigate the circumstances surrounding the stabbing. Grant Merrill, 1023 KRMG, Tulsa's News and Talk.
3: Tense moments in a nearby residence shut down a major street during rush hour on Monday. Riverside Drive had to temporarily shut down a section of the roadway while searching for an armed suspect in the area. Tulsa police says both northbound and southbound lanes of Riverside, between just north of the River Spirit Casino, along with a section of 81st, were closed during the investigation. Now, authorities have confirmed that the suspect is now in custody, and that road has since been reopened. Tulsa police are asking for your help finding a man connected to a shooting that happened over the weekend. Police are looking for 33-year-old Jeffrey Shane Aguirre in connection with the murder of a 28-year-old at the Tradewind Central Inn early Sunday morning. Police say Aguirre is 5'9" and has a ponytail. Should be considered armed and dangerous. If you see him, you're asked to call Crime Stoppers. We have his picture at KRMG.com. The city of Tulsa is kicking off a new program next month to help gather feedback from Tulsa residents on local issues.
6: The city is partnering with Change.org to launch Ideas for Change. Starting June 14th, residents will be able to submit their ideas on topics and solutions on the Change.org website. These topics will also be shared with other residents. The city says Change.org will make a list of the topics that were submitted the most and generate a list for the city. Residents will be able to sit down and discuss issues and how to fix them. The mayor's office will host community listening sessions over the next 5 weeks from 5:30 to 7:30 p.m. The first session is on Tuesday, May 26th at the University of Tulsa Alan Chapman Student Union. You can find future dates at KRMG.com. Crystal Kelly, 1023 KRMG, Tulsa's News and Talk.
3: If you felt some shaking early this morning, you aren't alone. A 3.5 magnitude earthquake was recorded early this morning near Johnson, Oklahoma, according to the U.S. Geological Survey. The quake happened at 1:47 a.m. and was centered about a mile east of the Johnson community in the Pottawatomie County area. The USGS reported the earthquake occurred at a depth of 4.3 kilometers. The earthquake was given a level 4 rating on the USGS Did You Feel It scale, which indicates light shaking. Residents across parts of central Oklahoma reported feeling the tremor overnight. No injuries or damage have been reported at this time. KRMG News Time is 8:36.

0: 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Here is Fox 23 and KRMG meteorologist Laura Mock.
1: Showers and storms to start the day, Skylar, but we should be drying out this afternoon, staying mostly cloudy. The only thing is we're going to be cooling down the rest of the day. 70s this morning, 60s this afternoon with north winds 10 to 20 miles per hour. Tomorrow, 71 in the afternoon, mostly cloudy, still a 40% chance for rain. On and off rain chances continue the rest of the week and into the weekend. Temperatures a little warmer this weekend, low 80s. I'm certified meteorologist Laura Mock for Fox 23 and 102.3 KRMG, Tulsa's News and Talk.
2: 62 in Jinx and 61 at Tulsa Severe Weather Station.
3: Highway 75 for Jinx there, the Creek Turnpike, south end of Tulsa Hills. That's our biggest headache. Work zone slowdown there. We always deal with that. Catoosa's in good shape for the work zone. South Broken Arrow clearing up. Creek Turnpike at Olive. Bixby's Drive also looking better there for the River Bridge there. Memorial north up to 131st. We've got a slowdown coming in now. Highway 169 northbound near 51st as you get up towards Broken Arrow Expressway. Don't have a collision at the moment. That area did have an earlier collision this morning, backed up traffic for a couple of miles. Highway 169 through most of East Tulsa on to the north end is cooperating at the moment, but that can change anytime. Oklahoma Disaster Restoration Company, ODR, specializing in accidental disasters. 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
0: A lot of talk about artificial intelligence these days. There's new stories every day, but what would it look like if the federal government got more involved in regulation? The White House has now unveiled a plan for what that might look like, and we'll tell you more about it next.
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0: Well, that rain finally going to let up here a little bit. We have the heaviest of it right now over Highway 169. Actually stretches a pretty good portion of South Tulsa. So still not the heaviest it was this morning, but the heaviest of what's out there right now from ORU to east over to 169 into Broken Arrow, but it's moving out. Lighter stuff left behind downtown along the river and down Highway 75, and it'll continue to lighten up as the rain is ending for most of the day. It's been a interesting morning, dropping from 79 to 59, where we are right now, 59 degrees, and we'll stay cooler for the rest of the day. So if you were hoping for more of yesterday's weather, you're going to have to wait a little while for it, because we're going to be in this rainy pattern for most of the week. We'll check more on the forecast coming up, and Chase has had his hands full with some crashes as a result of this weather, too. So we'll check in with him. I'll have the latest totals, too. We've been continuing to watch the rainfall totals. It just went up again in Miami, way northeast of us, of course, but that's where they got the most rain in this part of the state. A little bit, just barely over a quarter an inch here in Tulsa. More on that coming up, more on what the White House says they'll do about AI, or potentially. Coming up on the KRMG Morning News, right now we have more of the day's top stories with Ben Morgan.
11: Tulsa International Airport is hosting a free camp for teens and young women interested in flight.
12: The ACE Camp, which is short for Aerospace Career Exploration, is for 14 to 18-year-old girls. They'll get a behind-the-scenes look at how airports run, hands-on experience, and they'll get to learn from industry leaders. It's going on June 9th and 10th. Don't wait. Registration closes Friday.
11: That is Fox 23 and KRMG's Michelle Lynn. Jury selection is underway in the fraud trial of Swadley's barbecue owner Brent Swadley, who is accused of defrauding the state through contracts tied to the Foggy Bottom Kitchen restaurants operated at Oklahoma State Parks during the pandemic. Court filings show that jurors may hear testimony that Swadley claimed that he had spoken with Governor Kevin Stitt about a possible pardon. Prosecutors say Swadley told a state tourism official that Stitt and he could not issue a pardon until after a conviction. Both Swadley and Governor Stitt deny that any pardon discussions took place. Swadley faces one count of conspiracy to defraud the state and five counts of presenting fraudulent claims to the state. He has denied any wrongdoing.
0: The White House now rolling out its long-awaited recommendations for regulating artificial intelligence.
13: Fox on Tech.
14: The White House has released a national AI framework, laying out a roadmap for Congress to create one uniform national standard instead of a patchwork of state laws. The White House is calling for legislation that would give parents robust tools to control kids' AI access, like privacy settings, screen time limits, and age assurance, while building on successes like the Take It Down Act. On the economic side, it wants to supercharge American growth. Small businesses would get new grants and tax incentives to adopt AI. It also calls for regulatory sandboxes so companies can test new tools safely and makes federal data sets accessible for training. The White House wants Congress to act fast. Former House Task Force Chair on AI, Representative Jay Obernolte, says it's about time.
15: This is what we have been pushing for the last 18 months, to try and instill a sense of urgency in the Congress that this has to be done soon.
14: For Fox on Tech, I'm Madison Allworth. Fox Business.
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16: Hey, Skyler. We're still looking at rain and thunder continuing to shift to the south, but it's been a wet start for many this morning. Temps steady or slowly dropping into the mid to upper 60s by the end of the afternoon with a north wind and some redeveloping showers around. Redeveloping showers tomorrow, too, in low 70s. I'm Chief Meteorologist James Adelot for Fox 23 and 102.3 KRMG, Tulsa's News and Talk.
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3: Catoosa, you are in good shape. Probably 412 on the Bob Rogers Turnpike. Most of our turnpikes coming into the metro, even if you're leaving town, should be in good shape. We had trouble on the Muskogee Turnpike earlier between Coweta and Broken Arrow. That's taken care of. Sepulpa had a collision for the Turner. That is all cleared up. We even had that trouble for I-244 on Highway 169. That is taken care of. I will say this is probably the best drive we've had so far this morning. Highway 169 northbound trying to slow near 61st and 51st as you approach the BA. 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Or maybe you're just tired of hearing that pesky noise when driving? 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
0: The city of Tulsa is trying something new to generate ideas. If you think you've identified a problem in the city and you know exactly what to do about it, this is your chance. We'll tell you more about it next.
17: Gentner Drummond's not well. For years, he suffered from TDS, Trump Derangement Syndrome. Drummond hates President Trump so much, he gave $1,000 to Joe Biden in 2020. And when Gentner Drummond was asked about Democrats' sham impeachment to take down Trump, Drummond refused to defend him.
18: The president was impeached, and should he have been? I don't have an opinion on that.
17: Because Drummond cares more about appeasing never Trump.

0: I'm a listener at 918-921-1023, and feel free to add your two cents to this. This texter says the people against the data center in Claremore are uninformed, saying that of all the types of data centers, this one is about as unobtrusive as you can get. Going in an industrial park, air-cooled, non-GPU intensive, meaning primarily for storage, not AI. There are different types of data centers. They're not all AI. There's a lot of just computing data centers, like the one that's been in Pryor for a long time. Texter continues, crazy how many people live in fear out of ignorance. Again, their words. But if you would like to respond to that or have your thoughts, you can text in 918-921-1023. This person says they were a city manager who spent 2 years vetting the opportunity. So feel free to chime in. Or you can also use the open mic on the KRMG app. We'll continue to follow the story, let you know what happens as we move forward here on KRMG. Thanks to everybody who's weighed in as we hear from both sides on this, not just in Claremore, but in all the communities where they have been discussed. 8:57, let's check weather and traffic. Here's Chief Meteorologist James Adelock.
1: Good morning, Skyler. Rain and thunder moving out of the state a little later this morning. We get a little break before more showers and thunderstorms try to develop this afternoon. We'll see temps steady or slowly dropping into the mid to upper 60s. Tomorrow, low 70s, but more scattered showers and thunder. I'm Chief Meteorologist James Adelock for Fox 23 and 102.3 KRMG, Tulsa's News and Talk.
2: 61 in Sand Springs and 59 at Tulsa's Severe Weather Station.
0: Traffic back to Chase.
3: Yes, southbound Highway 169 near 41st. In fact, watching it actively rain here on our ODOT camera, the Jam Cam 169 at the VA. You want to stay to the left, just south the 41st there for southbound 169 to get around this collision that's going to be over to the right. We've got a lot of us that are still dealing with some headaches across town. Some traffic lights are still four-way stops. Be mindful. Some of us not as, what would the word here be? Struggling to find him. Rickard Landscaping and Tree Service teaming up with Sanders Nursery and Broken Arrow for the big Memorial Day giveaway. 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I'm Chase Thompson, 102.3 KRMG, Tulsa's News and Talk.
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13: As the Claremore City Council gives the green light for the new Project Mustang data center to move forward, not everyone is convinced it is a good thing.
11: We've got some slower traffic on Highway 169 southbound, collision just south of 41st. That's going to be over to the right. You want to stay to the left as you approach the VA. I'm Chase Thompson.
14: Thank you, Chase. Right now it is cloudy, and we have 71 degrees here in Tulsa. Some rain moving

0: through the metro. Most of us here in town aren't getting too wet. Down south, it is getting a lot more severe, however. At 9 o'clock, we've got, again, partly cloudy skies from the KRMG 24-hour Fox News Center. I'm Ben Morgan with team coverage of our top stories. Claremore City Councilors approving a tax incentive district for the proposed data center project Mustang.
1: Representatives with Beale Infrastructure say the project could bring millions of dollars to the community, including funding for schools, workforce development, municipal services, and community partners. The company also addressed residents' concerns about water usage, electric costs, and noise from the facility. After the presentation, we heard from those both for and against the project.
2: We've spent the last 2 years diligently thinking through every aspect of this project, how to protect the community, and how to take the benefits of this project and direct them in ways that will meaningfully impact Claremore's infrastructure, Roger County schools, and workforce and education opportunities.
3: We get no benefit from you at all. We get destruction of our lifestyle, destruction of our property values.
1: The approval of the project plan does not exempt the developers from any code enforcements or zoning approval that is needed before building can begin.
0: That is Fox 23 and KRMG's Ron Terrell. Tulsa's most accurate and dependable five-day forecast, the three big things you need to know, and the start of the Brian Kilmeade Show. That is all next at 9:02.
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5: 1023 KRMG has Tulsa's most accurate and dependable five-day forecast.
6: Scattered showers diminishing this afternoon. Mostly cloudy, temps fall into the 60s. Tomorrow, 71, a few showers, but rain and thunder likely. Thursday, 74 the high. Friday, a few scattered showers and 79. And over the weekend, scattered showers and thunder and highs in the 80s. I'm Chief Meteorologist James Adelot for Fox 23 and 1023 KRMG, Tulsa's news and talk.
7: May see some scattered sprinkles throughout the Tulsa metro. Looks like the closest spot where we're seeing big-time rain is up near Bartlesville and down near McAllister. So it looks like the Tulsa metro might be out of the storm. It is cloudy, and it is 60 degrees here in Tulsa.
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9: Three.
7: Health officials around the world are monitoring an outbreak of a rare strain of Ebola in Africa.
9: Two.
7: U.S. Attorney for the District of Columbia, Jeanine Pirro, is cracking down on so-called teen takeovers.
9: One.
7: And President Trump says he's holding off on strikes against Iran that were supposed to begin today, but U.S. forces remain ready to attack at a moment's notice. At 9:06, I'm Ben Morgan on 1023 KRMG, Tulsa's news and talk.
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0: 9-1, Brian Kilmeade here from 48th and 6th in Midtown Manhattan. Heard around the country, around the world. Big hour coming your way. A lot of things going on at Capitol Hill. Number one, Todd Blanche has a hearing now about, he is the acting attorney general, about a bunch of legal cases, about a new ruling the IRS is having and doing a settlement with the president for outing his personal records. Also, Todd Blanche is going to defend a lot of what Christine Noem did and didn't do, or maybe I assume he'll defend. Teresa Payton standing by, former White House chief information officer from 2006 to 2008. Alex Martin's going to be here too, Marine Force Recon Combat Commander, turning CEO of a tech company. We'll be talking to him about what's going on over the Middle East, and we'll do a simulcast with Stuart Varney all this hour. And keep in mind, highlights from every show, go to youtube.com/@TheBrianKilmeadeShow. Let's get to the big three.
1: Number three.
2: Mark endorsed Kamala Harris back in 2021.
3: Well, he made a mistake. It was a big mistake.
4: We're going to get drugs out, and Mark wanted to be a part of it. And I think Mark was very gracious. He said, this is something that really works. First time you've seen it.
0: Working together, the shark and the apprentice. Cuban combines with President Trump to get the nation's cheaper drug, prescription drugs, which is a winner for everyone and shows Trump doesn't hold a grudge with everyone.
1: Number two.
5: I had long conversations with leadership saying, how can we take ICE and CBP off the table and keep them from threatening the homeland and putting our American constituents at risk? Well, our idea was, is let's do it through reconciliation.
0: Yep, politics aplenty with impactful primaries and a last-ditch effort to fund DHS and the ballroom one way or another.
1: Number one.
6: He needs to induce Iran to come to the negotiating table. He's giving Iran one more day, but I don't see any evidence that we're going to be able to avoid additional military strikes.
0: On hold for now, but can't be for much longer. I'm referring to the war with Iran. The president was convinced, writing a few days ago, will bring Iran to the table. Meanwhile, they got to give the uranium up. They have to give up on the nuclear program and stop funding proxies. I am not convinced that they are convinced they have to do that. And that's where we stand. But one thing that has struck me, that when these commencement addresses are taking place, you're talking about people's future and even the White House. There's a sense out there that AI, although intriguing, is also worrying. And that's pretty clear, Teresa Payton, as you try to dominate this area like you did with cyber cryptocurrency and cyber technology and cyber attacks. AI is a whole new animal, right?
7: It is. And, you know, the technology's been around for a long time in different forms and fashion. But as soon as in 2022, OpenAI put out ChatGPT, and now you can text with the computer program and actually speak with the computer program, it just changed everything.
0: And people are worried about jobs. They're worried about their future. And they're worried about maybe artificial intelligence being smarter than us. And people say Mythos is a game changer. What is it and why are people worried about it?
7: Yeah, so Mythos, this is the company is Anthropic. And basically what they learned in their labs is that Mythos is the strongest, most powerful vulnerability finder ever created. And this vulnerability finder, and by vulnerability, I mean in digital systems, it doesn't just find the vulnerabilities, it doesn't fix them, it exploits them. So they got very concerned because this tool wielded by bad people could really impact all of our critical infrastructure and be a danger to national security.
0: We would like to know, for example, the positive side. Can I find out my weaknesses? Where are we vulnerable?
7: Yes.
0: Mythos and ideally would be able to do that.
7: Yes, ideally. The problem is the cybersecurity industry and the tech industry hasn't spent enough time on machine speed fixes. So that's the dilemma that we have is now we can actually, in the right people's hands, find our vulnerabilities at machine speed, but we don't know how to fix everything.
0: What's
7: at
0: machine speed?
7: Machine speed is basically faster than a human can think of a computer program, type it in and run it. So machine speed is the machine figured it out, the machine created the program, the machine fixed it, but we're not quite there yet, which is why there's a concern.
0: And then we think about medical breakthroughs, man, put AI on cancer, stop that tumor, where does it come from, what are the environmental causes? I mean, stuff like that, everyone understands that that's just a big plus.
7: Yeah, absolutely. I mean, and we've got quantum computing right around the corner, which will allow us to solve mathematical problems at a speed and pace we've never seen before, which back to your point about finding a cure for cancer that is individualized, you'll be able to take you know, all the cases that you have, take your genetic DNA, take your diagnosis and what's going on in your labs, and then say, this is exactly what you need to be well again.
0: But people are worried they're going to lose their jobs.
7: Absolutely.
0: I was watching Ken Griffin, who was always arm's length from, who's one of the most successful, CEO of Citadel, one of the most successful financiers in the country. And he said, I was not concerned about it. I think it's overstated. And then he got briefed. And he said, a lot of the things that they're doing, some of my highest paid white collar guys take months to do. This guy did it, and they did it all in 8 minutes. So it makes you wonder, do I still need the white collar men and women getting these huge incomes if AI can take that over?
7: Yeah, I have mixed emotions about the whole thing because I love technology. But as you know, Brian, I love mankind even more than I love technology. And so, you know, human flourishing has to be at the center of these conversations around the technology. He's not wrong that it is doing things at a speed and scale and accuracy, but who's checking the work? So I do believe that people's jobs will change, and we still need humans to check the work to make sure it's working correctly. And maybe what it'll be is we'll just be like, if you're a coder today, you would be managing lots of different coding agents that you would be training. So maybe we need, maybe it's more that we need the same amount of people. They're just going to be doing something different. So but in the meantime, there's big disruption.
0: So Teresa, you know, when the computers came out and the iPhone is out, it famously, you know, the next generation gets impatient with their parents or their grandparents. And they say, you know, give me that phone. You don't know how to work it. A lot of they do it intuitively. And everyone thought as technology got better, generations would be better at it and be embracing it. And it would be the older people that would say, wait a second, this is changing too quick. I can't adapt. And that really was the case with the BlackBerry and the iPhone. But with AI, this pushback from younger people, age, they did a survey, 14 to 29. They say only 18% of Americans feel hopeful that AI is going to make their lives better. 18%, where they say disdain is everywhere. An economics YouGov poll released that shows this week shows over 70% of Americans think AI is advancing too quickly. 69% of Republicans, 77% of Democrats. Is it? Are they right to be worried about this?
7: They are right to be worried because we know the last 20 years of social media, what happened there? We never put the governance and guardrails in place. And although social media has brought about a lot of good, it's brought about a lot of bad. But this one's different because social media actually created new jobs. It created influencers. It allows people to see snippets of your show and things that you couldn't do for them before. But we saw what went wrong because our lawmakers just sat on the sides, brought people in for hearings, but nothing really changed. Data centers that need to power this, they need energy, they need clean water. They're ugly looking. They're very noisy. You know, so there's a lot here. It's not just the jobs. It's a environmental impact. And they're just not seeing elected officials talking about this enough and doing enough.
0: Yeah. So just for young people who are pushing back, and a lot of them are frustrated because they don't have the job opportunities, it seems, that they thought coming out of college. And if you don't believe me or this survey, let me bring you to the University of Central Florida, where Gloria Caulfield was the commencement address speaker, the vice president of Strategic Alliance at Orlando-based a development company, AI development of country. She was giving a speech, and I imagine it was going well until this. Cut 51.
8: The rise of artificial intelligence is the next industrial revolution. Only a few years ago, AI was not a factor in our lives.
0: That was not an applause line, and that was a surprise boo line. But Teresa, you were nodding. You would have expected that.
7: Yes, so I gave a commencement speech this time last year at Immaculata University, and it was the exact opposite of her conversation with the students, as well as Eric Schmidt at Google. And I actually had people clapping and people thanking me, and lots of hugs after it was done. And my speech was about technology is creating a situation where we need to focus on critical thinking skills and choosing to live our lives more analog and to not fall for kind of the lie that technology can sell us sometimes because it wants us to be on the platform or because that's how they make money. And so I these people are very out of touch. They don't really understand Gen Z. I'm raising three. I'm in the colleges and universities all the time. And they don't mind AI, but but here's what they do mind. The non-disclosure. So for example, I was with college students, ad came on, it was completely generated by AI. They completely called it immediately. They didn't need a tool. And they said, I will not buy from companies that don't use real people in their ads.
0: Okay. How do you feel about that?
7: I thought that was really interesting to hear that from Gen Z. They want authenticity.
0: Good.
7: Remember, we locked them up
0: right
7: during COVID. They want in real life experiences and authenticity.
0: But do you I'm going to let you hear Eric Schmidt in a second, because you referred to it, because he was a commencement speaker too, the founder of Google, CEO of Google, former. But would you think there was the same apprehension when I would not know, nobody was alive then, when we were riding a horse, in comes the Model T, and then all of a sudden we're riding a Model T. If you can afford it, it was for every man. Then it was affordable for everybody. And then all of a sudden, if I'm a blacksmith or I'm selling horses, I'm out of luck. And maybe there was a reluctance then. I'm staying with a horse. I don't want the horse industry to go down. How do you feel about that analogy?
7: Yeah, I think it's a great analogy. The one thing I would caution people who are driving this movement is this is moving at a pace and scale that we haven't seen before. So the disruption is immediate versus the last technology revolutions, the last industrial revolution. The transition was not immediate. It was maybe years.
0: 90s with the internet.
7: Yeah, 90s with the internet.
0: You think that took years?
7: For a lot of people to sort of get on board with that, but it also created jobs.
0: Oh, yeah.
7: There weren't a lot of, you know, there were job losses, of course, because of the economy and different things happening in the economy globally and locally. But the internet actually created new opportunities.
0: So I want you to hear the former Google CEO. He was giving a speech at the University of Arizona. He's the commencement address, got 52.
9: In the years that after I graduated, no one sat down and resolved to build a technology that would polarize democracies and unsettle a generation of young people. That was not our plan, but it happened. There is a fear in your generation that the future has already been written, that the machines are coming, that the jobs are evaporating.
0: So you hear that unrest? I mean, that's not what he's used to hearing.
7: No, he's not. And so I would just ask our nation's leaders and big tech, you know, AI, like you said, Brian, is going to bring about so many good things. But we must acknowledge the impact that it is having on people and find this is America, the land of opportunity. We need to create pathways for people.
0: Like email destroyed the post office, helped destroy the post office, right? And I imagine if I went and dressed a bunch of postal workers in 1993, they might have booed me too. But did it help society to have email? The question is, we never created something smarter than us. We're creating something, especially with Mythos, that is really smarter than us, trying to outfox us in many ways. We hear about these stories about going, okay, I want to shut you down to an AI program. And then the AI device goes into someone's email and finds out they're having an affair, and they publish that affair in order to survive. I mean, that's insane. Last one I want to bring to is Scott Borchetta. He's booed by graduates in May this year at Tennessee State University. Listen to this, cut 53.
10: AI is rewriting production as we sit here. Deal with it. Like I said, it's a tool.
0: So they don't want it. They did a survey, 18 to 29, 64% said it's moving too fast. 30 to 44, 67% says it's moving too fast. 45 to 64, 72%. 65 and up, 79%. Okay, we got it. We all agree on that. But you know who doesn't agree? China. And as long as we're racing another country that happens to be communist and wants to destroy us in many ways, don't we have almost no choice but to race forward?
7: I mean, so we race forward. What if we're going right off a cliff? I mean, that's the challenge here. And what does winning look like when we're done? If we have, you know, data centers taking up people's energy and clean water, if we have massive unemployment with no pathway to the new place.
0: Right.
7: So it's an incredible time. I'm an optimist, And I see incredible potential for everybody to be able to participate in the labor market, but we have to give people that pathway, and we're not doing that.
0: A lot of blue states are pushing back in the data centers, even though the president has an executive order that says if you build a data center, you got to have a power center. So whether it's nuclear or anything else, you have to do that. But a lot of blue states say, no, thank you.
7: Yeah, I think the hard part is citizens are not sure what questions to ask. I'm going to be working on a blog post, and Brian, I'll make sure that your team gets it. Okay. So if you guys want to post it on the questions you should ask your local elected officials about the data centers and ask for things. There's some really great examples around the world about how you can have a data center that's actually a good neighbor. Sweden is one. So I'll make sure I put all of these different examples and the questions to ask for, and I'll get it to your team.
0: That'll be great, Teresa Payton. And the other thing would be great too is to do it, but understand too, there's a lot of jobs there in building that data center and building the energy source too, where those are blue collar jobs that people would benefit from. So AI wouldn't build the data center. Human beings had to build the data center, unless we have a robot in a few years, an AI driven robot to do that. Teresa, thanks so much.
7: Oh, it's always great to be with you, Brian.
0: Okay,
7: thank you.
0: And if people want to follow you and your blogs, what do you?
7: Yeah, so you can go to teresapayton.com. You can go to forlesssolutions.com. That's my company. I'm on X and Instagram as Tracker Payton.
0: All right, Fortiles Solutions.
7: Yep.
0: Got it. Back in a moment.
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3: Once an Obama Democrat, always an Obama Democrat. 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
0: Hey, we are back, and I'm watching the President of the United States. We have a lot going on today. Todd Blanche is on Capitol Hill, and he's defending a lot of his work. He has acting, and if he does well today, he could go a long way to getting that nomination. I did hear they were leaning towards Lee Zeldin, but Lee Zeldin's doing a great job at EPA. Todd Blanche is embracing it, opening up the opportunities, and now the President of the United States is doing something interesting. He is making it an active working zone, the ballroom, which, by the way, I was able to go to the White House twice in the last 2 months. And the ballroom is like, well, that's on the other side. I wanted to see it. They wouldn't let you see it. Now he has a press conference in front of the ballroom that they're debating on funding this week. And it's an active construction zone while they're doing it. Things are going up and down. But he's got pictures. And he's laying out exactly to the press what it would look like. And then he's going to take questions, talk about security. So he's got almost all of it funded. He just needs $1 billion. Who doesn't? But just for the security aspect of it.
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25: Claremore City Councilors voted to approve a tax incentive district for a proposed data center known as Project Mustang.
26: No major slowdowns at the moment around the Tulsa Metro. Just be aware we still have some showers passing through the area, making our roads and highways slick. I'm Mark Conroe.
25: And your market is 931. As you mentioned, we do have some showers moving through the area, mostly off to the east of us. It looks like those out west, even in Sepulpa, Sand Springs, are pretty dry right now. It is 59 degrees here in Tulsa, getting cold. From the KRMG 24-hour Fox News Center, I'm Ben Morgan with team coverage of our top stories. stories. As the Claremore City Council gives the green light for the new Project Mustang data center to move forward, not everyone is convinced it's a good thing. Council members spent over 2 hours last night hearing from residents, some of whom say they don't personally reap any of the benefits promised by the project's proponents.
1: We get no benefit from you at all. We get destruction of our lifestyle, destruction of our property values.
25: 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An additional $11 million is projected for community partnerships, nonprofit support, and local organizations. 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
28: Scattered showers diminishing through the rest of the day. Temps cooling into the 60s. Tomorrow, 71. Thursday, rain likely. 74 the high. Some scattered showers and thunder Friday and through the three-day holiday weekend. Highs in the 80s. Saturday, Sunday, and Memorial Day. I'm Chief Meteorologist James Adelot for Fox 23 and 1023 KRMG, Tulsa's News and Talk.
25: Right now, we do still have some lingering rain moving off to the east here in Tulsa. Doesn't look like we've got too much to worry about. It is 59 degrees here in Tulsa.
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25: Taiwan's envoy to the U.S. says communication is ongoing as President Trump weighs a multi-billion dollar arms deal.
15: Two.
25: The World Health Organization set to hold an emergency meeting later today to discuss the Ebola outbreak in Africa.
15: One.
25: And Acting Attorney General Todd Blanche is appearing before a Senate Appropriations Subcommittee. At 9:36, I'm Ben Morgan on 102.3 KRMG, Tulsa's News and Talk.
16: The talk show that's getting you talking. 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
17: The Trump administration will be judged ultimately on whether we get a better deal than the JCPOA. And I think the president understands that he needs to induce Iran to come to the negotiating table. He's giving Iran one more day, but I don't see any evidence that we're going to be able to avoid additional military strikes. Now, what those strikes entail, are they just further decapitation strikes? So we remove the leaders who don't want to come to the negotiating table in the hope that maybe the next batch would, or whether there are more extensive strikes on Iran's security facilities or their weapons facilities. We'll just have to wait and see. I'm sure the president's being briefed by his national security team and asking the CIA about our intelligence and what might induce Iran to change their behavior.
0: That, of course, is Dan Hoffman from the CIA talking about what could be the next step. And the president said, look, I was going to start bombing. And then I got a call from Saudi Arabia and UAE separately. And they say, look, can you wait? Because we know we're going to be targeted. We're not sure we have defenses in place. Then Pakistan dedicated 8,000 troops and fighter jets, flew them into Saudi Arabia. Keep in mind, they're also mediating what would be profitable talks. Joining us now is Alex Martin. Alex, very experienced in battle and in military. He's a Marine Force recon combat veteran turned CEO of a tech company, ClearSpeed. Alex, welcome.
18: Thanks for having me, Brian.
0: All right, Alex, first off, your thoughts about the president's delay and for the reasons given.
18: Makes total sense. I mean, he's dealing with the cards as they fold on the table, but I think it's important to know that ultimately this is a sign of weakness. Iran's trying to weaponize geography, you know, prolonging this as long as they can. You know, we could flip the strategy at any point, and I think the president's being wise in his judgment here.
0: Right. So you mean it's perceived as weakness by Iran?
18: Right. I think the weakness is inherent in Iran's current situation. I mean, they've been defeated militarily, you know, politically, economically. You know, ultimately, it comes down to this form, this moral component, right? Which is, this is a, you know, terrible regime. They just don't have the cards, and I think this is a wise move for the president to take a pause.
0: Yeah, I mean, the thing is, they're going after the Gulf states. They've totally alienated the Gulf states. But the good news for them, from Iran's perspective, is they did damage to the Gulf states, and it was the Gulf states who asked the president to hold off. If they were just hitting us, we'd be our decision. It is our decision, but because others are affected, that's how they're doing it. But at the same time, we hear that the Saudis want us to finish the job, don't go halfway. And Alex, they can't have it both ways, can they?
18: No, they can. I think they're going to need to make some tough decisions here. You know, militarily, we're always seeking, you know, restraint, but ultimately the power that we have there is, you know, is robust. And they're testing our resolve and ultimately the Saudis. You know, this isn't, they cannot, you know, go for total war here. But every major, you know, disruption, Gulf producers, all the Asian importers, the West, all of this that ties into the Hormuz, it's their ace, but it's weakening. And the Saudis have to make some decisions here. I think the president and his team are pushing them to make a decision one way or another.
0: So tell me about your service. You served basically 10 years in the Middle East. What was your service like?
18: I was Marine, deployed to Iraq in 05, 06, 07, 08, 09, 2010. Spent a lot of time in the Gulf of Aden, off the shore of Africa, all over North Africa and the Middle East. So predominantly in that central command's area of responsibility, exactly where all these things are unfolding today was where I cut my teeth as a young Marine.
0: So your response is, do you know exactly the topography? You know exactly the mindset are we dealing with? When you were fighting over there, how much of a problem was Iran?
18: I mean, terrible. They killed 3,000 Marines with IEDs. We have a kind of a short memory sometimes. You know, in this great country, we've got to remember that Marines and soldiers on that battlefield were being killed on a daily basis with the IEDs and the munitions that were flowing in through Iran and their proxies. This is to say nothing of what happened in Beirut, of course, and on all the embassies and the 40 years of terror they waged. But for us on the battlefield, it was enhanced and made more kinetic and lethal by the Iranian regime.
0: So we tried negotiating with them. How'd that go?
18: You know, I think you can't negotiate with people you don't trust. There's no way to. These people across the other side of the table, they're buying time. They're using, you know, politics. This is not a military problem. You know, our military is the most robust and powerful on the planet in human history. And so we're talking about, you know, political cards that are being exchanged with an untrustworthy, you know, actor where the game has no, you know, there's no rational actors on the other side of the table. So this is complex.
0: So we want to weaken their armed forces. We want to reopen the strait and we're going to get the uranium. So talking to military people in charge, and they essentially said, we can't do all three at the same time. It's got to be phased. What would your priority be, Alex?
18: Yeah, I think ultimately it's increasing the naval pressure. You know, I think we have this, you know, best Navy on the planet. We're able to totally flip the strategy. They're trying to weaponize this geography. I think the U.S. Navy has the ultimate escalation dominance in the Gulf. You know, we're looking at this essentially through flipping this strategy around the patrolling and controlling the shipping access. You know, this is Iran cannot sustain their blockade, right? So I think that they'll use intermittent drone attacks, you know, submarine deployments, these shipping harassments, just to buy time. But ultimately, we can flip the strategy on any moment with our naval dominance.
0: And then you look in Israel and their intelligence and the Mossad and what they know about all these higher ups, where they eliminated close to 80 and I think 35, including the Grand Ayatollah, in one shot. I know they've been going to school over the last month about what they did and what they were able to accomplish, what they weren't. How prepared are they to take down this next wave of Iranian leaders?
18: Yeah, you know, I think they're one of the most preeminent fighting forces on the planet. We are calling our own shots in our own best interests, of course. But as an ally and our, you know, strongest ally in the region, you know, we can be absolutely certain that they're already preparing for second, third order phase of their own internal conflict. It's happening today. They're in constant readiness and preparation and activity, as they should be. And they'll fight according to their own policies and best interests, as we should ours. But I think it's very important to maintain the great alliance we have there with them.
0: So over the last few weeks, while we had a ceasefire, what do you think has been going on in Central Command?
18: Look, Central Command is, you know, we talk about the Pacific so important with what's going on in China. Central Command is, you know, is the heart and soul of all of the COCOMs, all of the combatant commands. So every single day they're preparing for the absolute worst, the branches and sequels to any operation. They're doing it with a combined arms mindset. They're thinking about undersea, subsurface, surface, air, all levels of kinetic effects, but also just having the posturing. I mean, you cannot, you know, say anything other than, you know, if things need to get escalated, then we're going to be ready to do it. You know, we used to say that we're the firefighters, right? As Marines, we don't question why the fire was started, but if it needs to be put out, the men and women over there are going to be able to do their job and do it effectively.
0: So tell me about ClearSpeed. What prompted you to create this company?
18: In 2008, I lost one of my dear friends to an insider attack in Iraq. He was working with the Iraqi forces. They were patrolling out in Anbar province. I actually saw him the day before he was killed by one of those soldiers that had gone unvetted by anyone. Not to the discredit of the counterintelligence folks. They're amazing. They just didn't have the technology to reach the manpower to be able to screen and vet as we were surging those partnering forces. And so when I looked at this problem, I thought this is incredibly, you know, this is a disaster, right? That we cannot have a technology to help augment a human to screen our partner forces. So ClearSpeed was created on the battlefield a few years later, right combination of technology investors and a partnership with Special Operations Command to go to Afghanistan to validate and test the core technology, all around vetting foreign personnel. That's where this started.
0: So what kind of success have you had?
18: Well, it's been a long journey. It took 10 years to get, you know, where we are today. And now we have a dual use tech company. We're the only voice vetting technology company in the world that with just a few automated yes or no questions on a phone or a tablet can tell you who's trustworthy and who you need to take a closer look at. So you can imagine how something like this, creating a new category for voice-based risk assessment and then allowing your technology to be used by some of the most dominant insurance companies on the planet to fight fraud, and also some of the most incredible organizations tied to our government fighting fraud and keeping our troops safe overseas.
0: So that's interesting, Alex. So in other words, it's like a lie detector test that, you know, instead of looking at your heart rate, it's picking it up in your voice.
18: Well, actually, what we want to do is create something better than a lie detector. So lie detectors do what you just say. It's point to point. It creates a moment for a human to make a decision on if you're lying or not. What we want to do is create something that could illuminate risk on a spectrum. Right. So imagine being able to tell tens of thousands of people instantaneously, these people are trustworthy, move them faster. This is a triage tool to pay them, to accelerate them through a security process. Here's your folks where there's an anomaly. And we're not saying they're lying. We're saying there's risk that we detected in speech. Now you pull it down to that human claims expert, fraud expert, you know, HR component, counterintelligence expert, and they're able to use that data point to make a decision. So we think of kind of this as the metal detector in the airport, you know, push people through an alert, rather than that serial inspection, which a lie detector does. More iPhone than telephone booth.
0: Got it. Congratulations on doing that. I mean, you never stop from serving the country now to still trying to help out in the battlefield in the private sector. Alex Martin, CEO of ClearSpeed, thanks so much for joining us.
18: Thank you, Brian.
0: You got it. Back in a moment, we're going to do a simulcast with the great Stuart Varney. Don't move.
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1: The Claremore City Council voting last night to approve plans for Project Mustang, a proposed multi-phase data center development. A 3.5 magnitude earthquake was recorded early this morning near Johnson, Oklahoma, according to the U.S. Geological Survey. And Walmart stores in Glenpool, Broken Arrow, Claremore, Pryor, and Sand Springs were among several locations across Oklahoma targeted in an alleged fraudulent check cashing scheme. I'm Ben Morgan.
0: 102.3 KRMG, Tulsa's News and Talk, is your home for the three big things you need to know.
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5: Gentner Drummond's not well. For years, he's suffered from TDS, Trump Derangement Syndrome. Drummond hates President Trump so much, he gave $1,000 to Joe Biden in 2020. And when Gentner Drummond was asked about Democrats' sham impeachment to take down Trump, Drummond refused to defend him.
6: The president was impeached, and should he have been?
7: I don't have an opinion on that.
5: Because Drummond cares more about appeasing never-Trumpers than protecting President Trump. It gets worse. Drummond is bankrolled by Obama lawyer Rod Rosenstein, the architect of the Mueller witch hunt, taking campaign cash from the same anti-Trump zealot who tried to derail Trump's presidency. Gentner Drummond, Trump-deranged liberal, unfit for governor. 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
13: Hi, everyone. Stuart Varney is going to be with me in a moment, or I'm going to be with him. We're going to share audiences. And at that time in the back end, he usually leaves me a couple of minutes to be able to take some calls. So if you want to get online now, that'll be great. The President of the United States is giving a press conference as we speak. Todd Blanche is testifying as we speak. And the head of CENTCOM, Admiral Cooper, is now talking on Capitol Hill, too.
14: Meanwhile, just look at that. The red ink is still right there. NASDAQ's down 360 points. All right, it's coming up. I keep saying this, 10:51. When it's 10:51 precisely, Brian Kilmeade will appear where I am appearing right now. Here we go, 2 seconds left, and boom, there he is. There's the lad himself. All right. Kilmeade. Teen takeover descended into violent chaos at a Chipotle in D.C. Janine Pirro is threatening to charge those teens, and she's got a message for their parents. Watch this.
15: I am here to tell you it is going to stop. And parents, I'm talking about you now. And we're looking at the parents to make sure that they understand that they are responsible for the upheaval that is going on in this district that is impacting everyone who lives here. We're coming for you. And we're coming for your parents.
14: All right, Brian, what do you think of going after the parents of these teens?
13: A couple of things. It's not just Washington, D.C. I mean, I could put up a map if we had a bigger budget, and I could show you about 12 different cities where you have constant teen surges of these violence and this mob rule and this intimidation and these injuries that took place. In the Chipotle, in the video that we're seeing a lot of them beat up on each other, but the whole staff was almost paralyzed in fear. And what Janine Pirro says is, I can't just sit back and let this happen because the teens, big, some of them real big, intimidating, are overwhelming the number of cops that are there, even if they come back strong. What I think they got to do is infiltrate their communications, which through the internet, through TikTok, and then beat them to the punch. The parents, usually for the most part, it's not Mr. and Mrs. Johnson sitting at home wondering if their kid is playing after school Little League. I mean, most of the time, these are from broken families. Most of the time, either the family's not there or not interested. And I understand the sentiment, but also it's hard to follow up and not only get the kid, but then find out what the role the parent has. I like the scaring them into getting a hold of their kids. I like the concept and the frustration, but I'm for the curfew. You see these kids out past a certain time, boom, you're back. So the minute you see them begin to gather, you have a reason to go break them up. But this is a problem in every major city.
14: Yes,
13: the one we're into, even Florida, red states too. It's not just blue cities, but it's the one that are lenient on crime that are the problem.
14: I saw a Democrat candidate for the next mayor of D.C. saying that she didn't like curfews. They were dangerous because the streets were patrolled by a National Guard and by masked ICE agents. She thought the curfews were dangerous, for heaven's sake. That's what one candidate is saying. It's unbelievable.
13: Yeah, I mean, you can't even get into an argument with these people because they're so illogical. And the thing is, when you get on the debate stage like these D.C. candidates did last night running for mayor, and then one says something more extreme than the other, as opposed to someone sitting there saying what you just said, Stuart, this is idiotic. That's ridiculous. And stop putting down law enforcement. You're afraid of ICE agents on the streets? Are you an illegal immigrant criminal? You should be afraid. But if you are not doing anything wrong, just like you walk past a police officer or a cop car comes by, unless you did something wrong, you're not going to have a problem.
14: Do you think there's something wrong with the World Cup and the high ticket prices?
13: Sure.
14: Think they've done something wrong?
13: Of course. I think they might have misjudged the market. And I think they got to really understand that people go to Kansas, they go to Boston, they're going to go to New York. And average day-to-day soccer fans, the working class soccer fan, can't even afford this. And they think, well, it doesn't matter. We're going to have so many people coming from the outside. But between what's going on now and maybe a worldwide budget crisis and a sense that maybe, which is a wrong sense, that we might be inhospitable to immigrants, which is a mischaracterization, which has happened with the BBC and CNN International, maybe giving the wrong message out. A lot of people saying the hotels are too expensive, the transportation is too expensive, and the tickets are too expensive. I hope there's a surge, but so far, tickets have been lagging a little bit, Stuart. Maybe it'll bring the collective price down and get people filling up those hotels. It's still going to be the most lucrative, the most successful ever, because you got three countries, more teams in it, more promotion. Fox does it better than anybody else, but it could have been better if I think the tickets were more fan-friendly. How about that?
14: Yep. Well, I'm going if I possibly can.

0: Butler was in goal, and Alexi Lalas and Marcelo Balboa and Kobe Jones and Joe Max Moore and Landon Donovan, when they were running around, they were playing with each other almost all the time. And then they MLS started, they still were at home. And then when they started going internationally, by the time they get back, a lot of times they were playing a totally different style of soccer, and they keep rotating coaches. So they got a little bit behind. They're about 15th in the world, but they have an excellent chance of getting out of their division of the top seed. They get out of the division of the top seed. They'll play the lowest seed or a wild card in another group. That'll give them the best chance to get to the field, the 32, then 16. And once you get to 16, all bets are off, because there's different ways you can play to keep a better team close. And then you get lucky and confident and team gets hot. Now, those are the type of scenarios you could look for and possibly have something happen. Because if you want soccer to really grow, do what the women did. Be the best in the world. And not only that, we were the first in 92. I think Sweden was really good. And then we were the best. And then we lost a couple of times, and then we reasserted ourselves. And then we got another generation, and then reasserted ourselves. And now, this generation of women is the best. The men have never, I don't think, ever been even top 10 in the world. That's got to change. Go to BrianKilmeade.com. Find out how to see me May 30th, Reno, Nevada, and July 11th in Pensacola, Florida. History, Liberty, and Laughs. See ya.
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10: The Claremore City Council voted Monday night to approve plans for Project Mustang, a proposed multi-phased data center development.
11: No major slowdowns at the moment around Tulsa. Just keep in mind that the roads are slick from all the rain that passed through this morning. I'm Mark Conroe.
10: And thank you, Mark. It is 10 o'clock. It does appear that that rain has pretty much passed through. There are some pop-up storm, well, not storms, but rain spots throughout the Tulsa metro, mainly down south, south of Beggs and up near the Skiatook area, Collinsville area. Here in the Tulsa metro, rather, it does look like we are just cloudy and 59 degrees. From the KRMG 24-hour Fox News Center, I'm Ben Morgan with team coverage of our top stories. Claremore City Council voting to approve plans for Project Mustang last night.
12: The meeting drew a standing room only crowd to the Claremore City Hall with public comments lasting over 2 hours. Developer Beale Infrastructure said the project could ultimately include up to 3 data centers constructed in phases. Under the agreement approved by the council, Beale will be eligible to pursue a 25-year ad valorem tax exemption for each phase of the development. Company representatives told council members the project is still expected to generate more than $250 million over time for Rogers County schools, city services, and community programs. The company said it would pay the full cost of any power infrastructure associated with the

0: development. Each phase of the project is expected to create approximately 50 permanent jobs in Rogers County. Grant Merrill, 102.3 KRMG, Tulsa's News and Talk.
1: Tulsa police are asking for your help finding a man connected to a shooting that happened over the weekend. Police are looking for 33-year-old Jeffrey Shane Aguirre in connection with the murder of a 28-year-old at the Trade Winds Central Inn early Sunday morning. Police say Aguirre is 5'9" and has a ponytail. He should be considered armed and dangerous. If you see him, you're asked to call Crime Stoppers. We have his picture at KRMG.com. Tulsa's most accurate and dependable 5-day forecast. 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
10: We'll still have rain chances as we head into Wednesday. Here are the latest with James and Laura's forecast. Hopefully less of a traffic impact than the Tuesday commute. Plus, we'll chat live with Broken Arrow City Manager Michael Spurgeon in the BA Breakdown. And I have more Drillers tickets to give away on the Wednesday edition of the KRMG Morning News with Skyler Cooper, 5 to 9 a.m. here on 102.3 KRMG, Tulsa's News and Talk.
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11: Showers winding down, mostly cloudy, and temps dropping into the 60s through the rest of the day. 71 tomorrow, a few stray showers. Rain and thunder likely Thursday, high of 74. Friday, 79, a few showers. And some scattered showers for the 3-day holiday weekend. I'm Chief Meteorologist James Adelot for Fox 23 and 102.3 KRMG, Tulsa's News and Talk.
1: Looks like we do still have a bit of serious rain down near Bristow. If you're following I-44 down toward Oklahoma City here in the metro, it does just appear to be mostly spotty, mostly cloudy, and 59 degrees.
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1: And the World Health Organization is set to hold an emergency meeting to discuss the Ebola outbreak in the Democratic Republic of the Congo. At 10:06, I'm Ben Morgan on 102.3 KRMG, Tulsa's News and Talk.
13: Fox News Radio Studios in Midtown Manhattan, giving you opinions and facts with a positive outlook. It's Brian Kilmeade.
5: All right, before you get through 6 minutes, Midtown Manhattan, heard around the country, around the world, this is the Brian Kilmeade Show. A lot going on. The President of the United States is speaking now. The head of Central Command is speaking now. Admiral Cooper. Todd Blanche is defending the actions of the Attorney General's office. The Attorney General's office, as you know, and he has to also defend the work of DHS Secretary Kristi Noem and others, so as well as Pam Bondi. So he's holding his own, but he's used to be under the fire. He's represented Donald Trump forever. Speaking of Donald Trump, he is now speaking in front of the construction site, which is going to be the ballroom for America. And now he's talking about Iran. We'll talk about that this hour with Victor Davis Hanson in a matter of moments and Lamar Alexander, former senator from Tennessee. So let's get to the big three.
8: Number three.
12: Mark endorsed Kamala Harris back in 2021.
14: Well, he made a mistake. It was a big mistake. We're going to get drugs out. And Mark wanted to be a part of it. And I think Mark was very gracious. He said, this is something that really worked. First time you've seen it.
5: That is Mark Cuban. He was talking about working together, the shark and the apprentice. Cuban combines with Trump to get the nation cheaper prescription drug, which is a winner for everyone, and shows Trump doesn't hold a grudge with everyone.
8: Number two.
15: I had long conversations with leadership saying, how can we take ICE and CBP off the table and keep them from threatening the homeland and putting our American constituents at risk? Well, our idea was, is let's do it through reconciliation.
5: So that's what they're doing to try to get DHS funded. And that is Mark Wayne Mullen. Politics aplenty with impactful primaries and a last-ditch effort to fund DHS. The problem, they do not want to give the supplemental funding to the ballroom. We'll discuss.
8: Number one.
16: You're beating them badly. They come to the table. They're begging to make a deal. Because they're begging to make a deal. I hope we don't have to do the one, but we may have to give them another big hit. We may have to give them another big hit. I'm not sure yet. You'll know very soon.
5: Yeah, that is the president moments ago, on hold for now, but can't be for much longer. I'm referring to the war with Iran. The president was convinced, writing a few days ago, that Iran was going to get hit. But now the Arab allies have told us that Iran now seriously wants talks. So wait a couple of days. I think he will. But what will he do next? Let's bring in Victor Davis Hanson, senior fellow, Hoover Institute, military historian, and always great to have you on. Victor, welcome back.
17: Thank you for having me. Thank you for having me, Brian.
5: So Victor, do you think the president was right to pause?
17: It depends on how, I don't want to sound like Bill Clinton, but since how we define pause. For 2 or 3 days, yes. But if this initiates another cycle where they kind of come close to what the president wants and they back off, no. Because we've lost about 35 days. And there's a window that he can still pivot to the economy and everything, but the Iranians are playing that same window along with the Europeans and the American left that's supplies talking points about the war. So I think he's going to have to make a decision this weekend. I think they have to come up with something that is absolutely ironclad. Here is the enriched uranium. Here it is. Come and get it. Take it away, and then here's the Strait of Hormuz. We'll keep away. It'll be free to everybody. And if they can't do that, it's just futile to keep talking.
5: I hear you. The last thing I heard, they want reparations. Are you kidding me?
17: Well, I mean,
5: and they want to control the Strait. I mean, that's a non-starter.
17: Yeah, they're not even interested, Brian, in hitting Israel anymore because they know that that's futile. So they want to hit. They keep hinting and nodding and winking that we have thousands of missiles in caches and we're going to hit the UAE and Qatar and Kuwait and Saudi and take out, 30% of the world's oil. And that has terrified the Gulf states.
5: That
17: got their intention. So Victor, I don't know if it's true or not, their capability. They claim, but I don't know what their capability is. But if they were to do that, they would pay a high price.
5: You know our military and you know military history. What do you think we've been doing during this ceasefire to analyze what was accomplished and what we should do? What do you think we've been going over and who had the better advantage during that period, do you think?
17: Well, I think we did militarily. I don't know about politically, but militarily we did because they were bleeding anywhere from $350 to $500 million in economic losses through our embargo of the country, and that really has hurt them. Those pictures you see that are leaked out of gas lines and people lining up for food. But I think militarily, we're systematically photographing all of the prior targets and trying to analyze to what degree they have been recouping and rebuilding. And I think we know now that where they are doing it and where they're not. And I think the Israelis have helped tell us that there's a lot of other industries that are defense related that we haven't hit at all. And then there's the question of the dual use bridges and generation plants, something that Bill Clinton had no hesitation in Serbia when he knocked out every bridge on the Danube and bombed Belgrade's power plant. And Obama didn't either. He said he did, but in Libya, if you look back at what he actually did, he took out ports, he took out TV communications, he took out everything. And we haven't done that yet, but that's something that we could excel at. We could also hit the Karg Island, not the oil storage or the pipelines, but the loading, the docks, the piers, so that they could not sell the oil. And then if there was a regime change in a year or two, that oil would still be there as national income. But there's a lot of options, but I think it's gonna have to be a lot more intensive because it's got to be quicker. We can't do it for 30 days. We've got to do it for 3, 4, 5 days at the most, and then tell the world the strait is open and they have no ability to get the enriched uranium. It's sealed. And I think they can do that.
5: How many troops on the ground, the way I understand it, to open the strait? Do you think so?
17: Yeah. I think because of the misadventures in Afghanistan and Iraq, that whatever the military efficacy would be, there's a big military argument that they could secure the corridor near the straits and ensure that those little mosquito boats don't come out. But there's such a reluctance politically for the American people. And when you say ground troops in the Middle East, in an Islamic country, everybody, even though we have, I don't know, 50 or 60 installations in Syria and Iraq still that function pretty well. But that's a big political price to pay. I would try to do it for 2 or 3 days, bombing, and then see what the military says.
5: So, Victor, I just was wondering, what do you think the breaking point is? I mean, we're hearing things like the real is worth $1 is like a million reals. We hear there's gas lines in a country that's on an ocean of oil. We know that a lot of people haven't worked. They said they lost about 2 million jobs. So if you look at who's feeling more pain, it seems like the Iranians do.
17: Oh, absolutely. And the president said that the other day. He said to the hardliners, we have to be honest. Maybe the United States is taking, but we are in crisis. He said that. And the weird thing about this war, it's kind of like the Serbian war. There's no ground troops on the ground, so there's no embedded reporters. And the same thing happened with Milosevic. People said Milosevic is going to last forever because we didn't have troops on the ground yet. And then all of a sudden it just collapsed at 72 days. So this thing could just collapse because we have no accurate information other than their propaganda. And then the echoes in the left, global left and our left, that we're losing the war, that's gone south, all that stuff. But I think the real assessment is from that it's much worse and they're really hurting. And I don't know to what degree that's going to instigate some active resistance. The Berlin Wall fell. It took 2 or 3 months for the Eastern European countries to throw out the communists. And it took 2 years in the case of the Soviet Union. So it's a delayed reaction, but I think it's hurt the regime a lot.
5: Listen,
17: to the degree we know what the regime is.
5: Let's talk about who's not helping, and that's all of NATO.
17: Yeah.
5: Let's talk about Spain not letting us use the bases, and Italy basically the same thing. There's even limitations on what we can do in the UK bases. And the president says, I'm not going to deploy troops into Poland, extra troops into Poland, and I'm pulling 5,000 out of Germany. And you know what the chancellor said, the president's being humiliated in with Iran. So having said all that, what would you do next with NATO?
17: I would shift troops to the people that are pro-American and are muscular and believe in deterrence. So I wouldn't take troops out of Poland, but I would take troops out of Germany and put them in Poland. And I'd put them in those Eastern European countries that are on the front lines, not because they're going to invade. I don't believe they're in danger of invasion, but it would send a signal. And I think I'd also tell them that there's not going to be any more Falklands help to the British in 82. And there's not going to be any logistics and information and reconnaissance for the French in Chad. And there's not going to be any more coalition of the willing where we get dragged in by France and Britain to go to Libya. And there's not going to be any more coalition of NATO partners. And we're going to go into Serbia. And then we get in there and we're doing 90% of the mission. That's all over with. There's not going to be any extra NATO or individual NATO members who, when they go on these interventions. They're going to call on us for all of the logistics, the fuel. We gave 2 million gallons of gasoline during the Falklands. They couldn't have done that operation without us. And we had a whole Marine carrier just idle, ready to go if they lost their single carrier. And that really hurt us because we were all for that because we love Britain. But, you know, the Western Hemisphere was is a Hispanic Latino world, and they got very angry at us. And so we paid a price for that. And when we bombed Libya under Reagan, they wouldn't even let us go over the airspace. So it's not new. During the Yom Kippur War, Greece, which is a really great place now, it's really pro-American, but then it had a socialist government. It let the Soviet Union fly over Greek airspace, but not NATO American planes. So it's a long process, and we've got to tell them that if you want to do that, mm-hmm. that's fine, but don't call on us on anything other than an invasion from the east, and we'll help the Eastern European countries. I really believe that we should do that.
5: I think so, too. Look, I understand they wanted to be tipped off. They wanted to know details about our plan, but having said that, you could register that complaint, and then you could say, okay, what's the mission now? Well, how can I help? And that's what allies do, especially because they did the snapback sanctions on Iran because they knew they were violating their nuclear deal. They knew that they were a problem in the region. So they acknowledged all of that. And then when it came to action, they're scared to death.
17: They're terrified of the 15 to 16% of Islamic populations in Germany. It's getting that close in Britain, and it's over that in some of the British cities. And then they have this crazy left-wing demographic that, New Green Deal, radical New Green Deal, radical open borders, illegal immigration, pro Hamas, and terrible fertility, 1.3 fertility. So they're in bad shape. The thing I think people don't realize, the United States, if you look at the actual data on agricultural production, fuel, GDP, technology, leading companies in the world and market, we're so far ahead of China and Europe, it's not even close. And people forget that. And they both have larger populations, 1.4 billion, and the European continent's 450 million, and 340 million Americans are producing 40% more goods in China and 40% more goods and services than Europe. So this idea that they're integral, they're not. I mean, it's nice to have allies. It's nice to get along with China, but ultimately, they have to come to us. And that, you're absolutely right. All they had to do, the Spanish, the British, the Italians, the French, all they had to do was say, call up Trump and say, I have deep reservations and I can't publicly support this, but I'm going to privately extend all the airspace and our joint NATO bases because it's in our interest. Instead, they had to get on their megaphones and demagogue it to their own voters.
5: I want you to hear what Bob Gates said as we switch gears to China and Taiwan. This is what he said. I want to see if you back him up on this. Cut 40.
18: I think the chances of a Chinese invasion of Taiwan are pretty low, particularly over the next several years. And partly because Xi has other options open to him that involve far less risk. So they have surrounded Taiwan with ships and in the air. They have shown their ability to close off maritime and air access to the island. They could create a blockade or a quarantine around Taiwan anytime they wanted, what the Taiwanese call an anaconda strategy.
5: Right. And he went on to say they have not fought a war since 79, and they just gutted their leading generals. And I think they got their, what we call a defense secretary, they threw them out. So there's something going on with that government and that military.
17: Yeah, he's absolutely right. I think when you look at the quality of Chinese air defenses that were supplied to Iran, they were shattered in 1 or 2 days by the Israelis and the Americans. And if you look at the spectacular air power of the United States, the Chinese were looking at that. The targeting was just superb. Everything was, even the down pilot. So they looked at all of that. The Navy, we have 11 carrier groups. We've been doing carrier operations for 100 years. They have 3, and they've only been doing it for 15 years. And when they look at Russia, this big colossus, and it can't take Ukraine, and then they look at the role of drones and missiles and not just air drones, but submarine drones and surface drones. The idea for 110 miles, they're going to take 300,000 people under a sea of aerial drones, maritime drones. I think they're double checking. I think what they're going to try to do is, infiltrate, corrupt, and in a process of 10 or 20 years absorbed Taiwan through propaganda, economic incentives, funding opposition parties, what they always do. And I think they're confident they can do that. I don't think they're confident they can take it militarily.
5: Would you give, if you were Trump, and he called up Victor Davis Hanson, and he might, say, what should I do with that $14 million check for weapons? What would you tell him?
17: I would get some concessions for it if he's going to hold it. I wouldn't hold it. If he's going to deal, I think right now that what I hear is he's already done deals with them, that he's allowed Chinese tankers, one or two of them, to leave with oil. And then China has promised not to send air defense, you know, shoulder-fired SAM. That's been going around. That could, because their air defenses are down, but if China would send them, you know, 5,000 SAM that individual soldiers could shoot, they might get lucky and take down a valuable pilot and a $150 yeah. million dollar plane. But so I think he's doing all sorts of deals, but I think that's kind of a red line. I think strategic ambiguity was the policy, and Trump's pretty much followed that for the last 5.5 years.
5: Yeah, I would cash that check and sell him the weapons, and then, of course, pick up the pace in making weapons. Victor Davis Hanson, always great. You look great. How do you feel?
17: I'm getting better. Thank you.
5: All right. America's better when you're better. Victor Davis Hanson, thanks so much. Back in a moment.
19: He just doesn't read the headlines. He breaks them down. Real talk, real news. 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
1: 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I'm Ben Morgan.
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7: He's so busy, he'll make your head spin. 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
9: We have to have a safe country. We have to have a great country. We have to make sure that Iran doesn't get a nuclear weapon. All of the things that you see me fighting for so hard. And it's always tough. You know, we're negotiating with Iran, and then you have the Democrats, I call them the Democrats, putting in a bill that Trump should immediately stop. You know how it is to negotiate with a country where you're beating them badly? They come to the table, they're begging to make a deal, because they're begging to make a deal. I hope we don't have to do the war, but we may have to give them another big hit. We may have to give them another big hit. I'm not sure. You'll know very soon.
5: Mr. President, unless they come and say, come get the uranium, and we're not shooting, you got come in next week, unless they say the strait's open. And I think what we give them is phased sanction relief. Phased sanction relief. And uranium's open, and a limit on the ballistic missiles. And, of course, no funding the proxies, which is extremely tough to enforce. But you get there, and I'm okay. You'll get across the rest. You know, of course, 20 years, no enriching or ever. You get there, and I go, Mr. President, yeah, it's so close, don't bomb. But I don't think you'll get there.
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1: A meeting about a proposed data center in Claremore brought standing room only crowds to City Hall.
10: Southbound Highway 169, the on-ramp there from 86th Street North, is closed through the month of May for that ongoing widening project.
1: Hey, Steve, it is 10:30. We do still have cloudy skies across the area, some pop-up showers here and there. Some folks in Owosso are feeling some rain out near Sperry, even up north, near Sperry. Here in Tulsa proper, it does look like it's just mostly cloudy and 59 degrees here in Tulsa. From the KRMG 24-hour Fox News Center, I'm Ben Morgan with team coverage of our top stories. Claremore City Council is approving a tax incentive district for the proposed data center Project Mustang.
11: Representatives with Beale Infrastructure say the project could bring millions of dollars to the community, including funding for schools, workforce development, municipal services, and community partners. The company also addressed residents' concerns about water usage, electric costs, and noise from the facility. After the presentation, we heard from those both for and against the project.
23: We spent the last 2 years diligently thinking through every aspect of this project, how to protect the community, and how to take the benefits of this project and direct them in ways that will meaningfully impact Claremore's infrastructure, Roger County schools, and workforce and education opportunities.
29: We get no benefit from you at all. We get destruction of our lifestyle, destruction of our property values.
11: The approval of the project plan does not exempt the developers from any code enforcements or zoning approval that is needed before building can begin.
1: That is Fox 23 and KRMG's Ron Terrell. Tulsa's most accurate and dependable five-day forecast, three big things you need to know, and more of the Brian Kilmeade Show. That's all next at 10:31.
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0: 1023 KRMG has Tulsa's most accurate and dependable five-day forecast.
1: Scattered showers diminishing this afternoon. Mostly cloudy, temps fall into the 60s. Tomorrow, 71, a few showers, but rain and thunder likely Thursday. 74 the high. Friday, a few scattered showers and 79. And over the weekend, scattered showers and thunder and highs in the 80s. I'm Chief Meteorologist James Adelot for Fox 23 and 1023 KRMG, Tulsa's news and talk.
0: Right now, it is cloudy, and we have 59 degrees here in Tulsa.
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0: Health officials around the world are monitoring an outbreak of a rare strain of Ebola in Africa.
3: Two.
0: U.S. Attorney for the District of Columbia, Jeanine Pirro, is cracking down on so-called teen takeovers.
3: One.
0: And President Trump says he's holding off on strikes against Iran that were supposed to begin today. But U.S. forces remain ready to attack at a moment's notice. At 10:35, I'm Ben Morgan on 1023 KRMG, Tulsa's news and talk.
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5: Hey, we are back, and it's my privilege to bring in former senator from Tennessee, Lamar Alexander. He was there for a while in Washington from 2003 to 2021, and author of the brand new book, The Education of a Senator from JFK to Trump. Senator, welcome back.
6: Thank you, Brian. Great to see you.
5: Do you miss it? Do you miss being in the fray?
6: Well, I love being there, but, you know, I finished. I believe in staying in Washington long enough to get vaccinated, but not infected. So I went home at age 80.
5: I understand. And Senator, when you look back now, how has it changed? I mean, did you sense, you know, we look back and think that you guys got more things done in the 60s and 70s and 80s than we're getting done now? It seems like we're always deadlocked.
6: Well, more deadlocked, but not as deadlocked as some would think. Today, for example, I saw a report from the Government Accountability Office that said the FAFSA is fixed. Now, some of your listeners will think, well, that's pretty boring, but it's not. The 20 million families who fill out this college age form every year, and in the last month of President Trump's first term, it was simplified. So was the Great American Outdoors passed in the last year of his term. So was a law to make it easier to pay songwriters royalties for their music. So it's possible to get things done. But what has happened is after all the social media came in about 2008, it drove politics to the extremes. And there's not much reward for working in the middle to try to get a result, which is really what you're supposed to do when you're in the Senate.
5: But you're saying that it's more now or has always been like that?
6: No, it's harder now. Harder now, but you can do it, which was the things that I mentioned. For example, the Great American Outdoors Act, which President Trump was essential in passing. He said it was the greatest conservation law ever. And most people said since at least Teddy Roosevelt, that was 800 environmental groups and Donald Trump. Now, that's an unholy alliance if you ever heard of one, but they worked together and got a result. And that wasn't that long ago.
5: So when you look at things that got to get done now, we have a problem solvers caucus just for people that want to figure things out. I mean, we have a situation where DHS is not fully funded, Border Patrol and ICE not fully funded. And we got to find ways to, they want to pass the Save America Act. And the only way to really do it is get it through reconciliation and try to put it into some type of finance bill that would pass with a simple 50 votes. And then you have senators out there on the left and right, mostly in the left, they want to get rid of the filibuster entirely. So it doesn't seem like they're just trying to figure out ways not to work with each other, but to get things done.
6: Yeah, well, the filibuster, they shouldn't get rid of the filibuster. John Thune's exactly right about that. I mean, the filibuster is what forces a result. In 2015, we passed a law. Obama was president. The Republicans had Congress. We sent most school decisions back to the states. That law hasn't been changed in 11 years. Because we worked it out with the Democrats and Republicans so that most senators could vote for it and most people would accept it. That's what we need to do on these issues. And really, we don't need a change of rules in the Senate. We need a change of behavior and allow amendments to come up and then vote on them.
5: So like little things like let's pack the court if you don't like it. Let's just add two more states on a simple majority. I imagine rattles an institutionalist like yourself.
6: Well, of course it does. And it's why Republicans shouldn't favor getting rid of the filibuster, because if the Democrats could, I mean, it might, President Trump, like Obama, like Biden, said, I'd like to ram everything through with 51 votes. But if the Democrats were in charge, as they were not long ago, you would get just what you said. You'd get two more senators from the District of Columbia. You'd get no state right to work laws. You'd get environmental laws and other laws that conservatives don't like. So the Senate and the filibuster are to prevent what de Tocqueville called the tyranny of the majority back in the early 1800s.
5: But how come people say that, well, the filibuster was something that came out of the civil rights movement, or came out early for a different reason than just to be able to force people to work with each other? Where did it emanate from?
6: Well, it emanated from the beginning. The Senate has had a rule that says in order to start voting on a big issue, 60 senators have to agree to do it. What that means that, like when I was there, I was working with Patty Murray, a very liberal senator from Washington State. I had to get her agreement or we couldn't go ahead on an education bill. But because I got her agreement, we got a result. So that's why it's useful.
5: So, Senator, looking back at some of the presidents that you remember, who was the first one you worked with, and what's your reflection of how they led?
6: Well, Nixon was the first one I worked with. I mean, I worked in the Nixon White House about 50 feet from the Oval Office. I was only 29. I worked for Bryce Harlow, who was Nixon's first appointee. Nixon was on his way to being our most consequential president in recent times. I mean, he presided over the end of the Vietnam War, got rid of the volunteer draft, passed the Clean Air and Clean Water laws, opened America's relationship with China, but he lied about Watergate and lost the presidency. That was the first one I worked for, and that was a big lesson I learned, which is if you make a mistake, Watergate, announce it. Take the blame for it. Fire everybody who had anything to do with it. If he'd done that, he probably would have saved his presidency.
5: Right. JFK, for example, with Bay of Pigs. My fault, even though it was Eisenhower's plan. But he took the blame. He moved on.
6: Yeah, right. And we all make mistakes in public life. And the temptation, staff will run in and say, well, let's cover this up. Eisenhower had a great story, or Bryce Harlow did. He worked with Eisenhower. He said Eisenhower's cabinet was all divided. They couldn't agree. Finally, Eisenhower said, what would be the right thing to do? And they went around the room and they all said, well, that would be the right thing to do. He said, well, then let's do it. And he announced it. And, you know, that was it.
5: Right. And then did you work for President George? Did you work for H.W. too?
6: I did. I was his education secretary. He was probably our best president at dealing with foreign affairs. When he dealt with the Gulf War, when he presided over the disintegration of the Soviet Union, and he was a real gentleman. I thought Reagan was the president that I worked with who fit the job the best. And one reason he did was because he was willing to have around him a team of rivals, as Doris Kearns Goodwin wrote about Lincoln. He brought in his opponent, H.W. Bush, as his vice president. He bought his opponent's campaign manager to be his chief of staff. And then when he got in trouble with Rangate later in his term, he brought in Howard Baker, who had also tried to run against him. So he wasn't afraid to have advice from people who had once been his adversaries. And he picked people who had broad experience in Washington, D.C., unlike Jimmy Carter, who came to Washington not knowing much about it and brought with him a bunch of people who knew less. And it was in his third or fourth year of his presidency before he was able to really get traction.
5: Yeah, I understand that, too. Did Schultz and Weinberger, Caspar Weinberger, also have a rivalry?
6: I suppose they did.
5: Right.
6: I suppose they did. I don't know for sure.
5: So one thing about the way I understand that Reagan approached things is he let people do their jobs. He didn't need to get in the nitty gritty of what they did. His way of managing gave people the sense that he was detached. But what's the reality?
6: Well, no, that's right. He was an executive, and he pushed decisions out of the White House that didn't belong there and made the decisions that needed to belong there. And he stuck to his word. George Shultz, who was the Secretary of State, told me that Reagan's early decision to fire the air traffic controllers helped him enormously as Secretary of State. He said, Reagan said, if you strike, you're fired. They struck, he fired them. And Shultz said that told every other world leader for the rest of his term that Reagan would do what he said he would do.
5: Right. So then you have those Clinton years, which is interesting because Republicans in the House really made their voices heard. They played a role. And it looked like from looking back, that was probably the time in which Congress and the presidency work most together because Bill Clinton really had no choice, right? He had to work with you guys.
6: Well, that's right. No, that's exactly right. And I was talking with Newt the other day that Newt Gingrich was, you know, a big part of that movement of asserting Congress's role in the government. You know, that's the way it's supposed to be. I'd like to see President Trump take more advice from Republican senators. You know, they may not always agree with him, but I found in his first term when I was there, if I disagreed with him on tariffs and I told him so, he listened. He allowed me to do that. Now, he didn't agree with me. I don't think I ever persuaded him on that, but I told him privately and I told him publicly, but I did it respectfully. You know, I didn't attack him personally and he didn't attack me. So I'd like to see more of that. That's why we have a Senate and that's why we have a House. They're supposed to assert themselves on these issues and their advice might be good advice for the president.
5: So what about George W. Bush?
6: George W. was the most normal of the presidents I worked with. I mean, he's the guy you'd have a cigar with on the second floor of the White House balcony most comfortably with or go to a ball game. He wasn't a Phi Beta Kappa. He wasn't president of the Harvard Law Review. He sometimes mangled his English and his Spanish, but he was the real thing. And he welcomed being born on third base as an excuse to steal home instead of an excuse for a weekly therapy session. So he was the most normal of the presidents I worked with.
5: And I think he surrounded himself with great people. I mean, okay, governor of Texas, fine. Okay, where's your foreign policy experience? Well, what if I, you know, get Dick Cheney the most experienced and make him my vice president? What if I go out and get Colin Powell and make him my secretary of state? What if I resurrect Donald Rumsfeld? Now you cannot tell me I don't have experienced people around me, right?
6: That's right. Just like Reagan did. Reagan came from governorship of California. He'd never been to the Soviet Union that he campaigned so much about until he got here. But he had an attitude of, you know, bring down the Berlin Wall. And also, people forget, Reagan wanted to get rid of nuclear weapons. His goal was to get rid of them all. And he thought the way to get rid of them was to build up enough strength to force the Soviet Union to agree with him on that.
5: Scared a lot of people when he got down to that zero game, but I know, but it ended up having them very consequential, and he worked with the Pope back then and helped to bring down the Soviet Union. At least that's how the story goes. So moving forward with during the Obama years, were they tough for you?
6: Yes, they were. Remember when Obama came in, the Democrats had a sweep. It was 2008. Then we went into the big recession and President Obama wasn't interested in working, it seemed to me, in a bipartisan way. I mean, he didn't work with Republicans. So we got Obamacare and a lot of liberal things. By the end of his last 2 years, Republicans had captured the Congress. And I worked with him on two big bills he called Christmas miracles. One was to send decisions back to the states on K-12 education. Newt said it was, and the Wall Street Journal said it was, the most important conservative education bill in 25 years. And then the next year was 21st Century Cures, which moved medical miracles into patients' lives more quickly. Both of those took a Democratic president and a Republican Congress working together to get a result, and it happened.
5: Senator Lamar Alexander, our guest, he's got a brand new book out, and he really has a PhD in politics, The Education of a Senator from JFK Over to Trump. So Trump takes office. We've never seen anything like it. And when Trump takes office, what did you notice different from the way things were done with all those different presidents, all the different nuances? What will be Donald Trump known as something no one will be able to replicate?
6: Well, the first thing you notice is behavior. You know, one Republican senator said by noon every day, he's done everything our mothers taught us not to do. And people used to criticize me for not enumerating those things. I said, look, I wasn't elected to do that. I was elected. He was elected. People expect us to work together and get a result. And we had a good relationship. What he could do, I suggested in the first lunch I had with him about 5 weeks after he was elected, that he could fix the immigration problem. One, the border, which he's now done to his credit. And two, what do we do about these 12 or 15 million people who are here illegally, but who have been living here 15 or 20 years and followed every law. And I said, Mr. President, you could do for immigration what Nixon did for China. You have enough support on the right with conservatives and Republicans. If you say we need to do both parts of the immigration bill, you could do that. And that would be what people will remember about you. He said, I'd very much like to do that. Then someone at the lunch objected and he went on to something else. The second thing I noticed about him was his communication skills. Reagan was the great communicator for his time. Trump leaves everybody in the dust today. I mean, he figured out the social media. He can talk to people in plain English. He's very good at that. And that's a big part of the presidency.
5: Yeah, I understand. Then we'll see what's going to end now. Now he's got some huge decisions coming forward. And for states like your state, like Tennessee, it is where the people are coming. They're coming to Florida. They're coming to Texas. They're going to Tennessee. And they're going to a lot of red states. There's a huge migration because the blue states have basically made these cities. And in a lot of cases, the entire state hard to live in, from the taxes to the crime on down. Have you noticed this big change, especially in Nashville?
6: Oh, sure. And Nashville is our most liberal city. I mean, it's a Democratic city, but people like to live there. I mean, Nashville's got a big personality and it's fast growing. Knoxville, the area where I live in the mountains, Smoky Mountains, that's really faster growing than Nashville. And so is the rest of Tennessee. And we see at our universities, people at University of Tennessee and at Vanderbilt from the Northeast are coming. Students are coming there because they're tired of all the politics in the Northeastern schools.
5: Yeah, so things are changing. And, of course, that will give you more congressional seats because they'll do a census and they'll realize where people are and they'll have more power. And maybe we'll get this country back on track.
6: Well, that would be good.
5: Yeah. Senator, thanks so much. Congratulations on your fantastic career and your book. Go out and pick it up, everybody. The Education of a Senator, from JFK to Trump. Lamar Alexander, thanks so much.
6: Thank you, Brian. Thanks for your time.
5: You got it. Back in a moment.
4: Understanding our past to protect our future. This is where history meets the headlines. You're with Brian Kilmeade.
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3: Two.
0: A 3.5 magnitude earthquake was recorded early this morning near Johnson, Oklahoma, according to the U.S. Geological Survey.
3: One.
0: And Walmart stores in Glenpool, Broken Arrow, Claremore, Pryor, and Sand Springs were among several locations across Oklahoma targeted in an alleged fraudulent check cashing scheme. I'm Ben Morgan.
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4: 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From his mouth to your ears, it's Brian Kilmeade.
5: It's pretty remarkable seeing you and Mark Cuban up there, and the fact that obviously Mark endorsed Kamala Harris back in 2020.
6: Well, he made a mistake. It was a big mistake.
5: What does this say about what you two are building here?
6: Well, it says we love people. We love our country. He's got a good company.

0: do I lower prescription drugs? He gets this, gets all these people together, and they said, this is how to do it. Why are they so expensive? This is how to do it. Why were I wasn't able to do it the first time? This is what stood in my way. Why don't I get all these pharmaceutical companies in here and see if we can do a deal? So he does new deals with all of them. And then the program looks a lot like what Mark Cuban created. And when people went up to Mark and said, you created something like this, this Trump X is a joke, right? He said, no, I like a lot of it. Next thing you know, they're at a press conference together, working together. One can deliver directly. I think the president's Trump RX is going to use Amazon. And what's the goal? Discount prescription drugs. A lot of you don't even know details about it. And it's one of Trump's great legacies if his presidency was saying now.
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6: Once an Obama Democrat, always an Obama Democrat. That's the story with Charles McCall. McCall was a Democrat well into his 40s, even while Obama was president. Called himself a progressive. McCall remained a Democrat for years after Obama became president. In the legislature, McCall voted for higher taxes 20 times. 20 times. Really? And as Speaker, he pushed the largest tax increase in state history. McCall even voted to send your tax dollars to a hospital performing gruesome sex change operations on minors. 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McCall sent your tax dollars to fund sex change operations on kids. Despicable. But that's the real Charles McCall. Once an Obama Democrat, always an Obama Democrat. Obama Democrat Charles McCall. Too liberal for Oklahoma. Authorized and paid for by Mazie for Governor 2026.
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7: Claremore City Councilors voting to approve a tax incentive district for a proposed data center known as Project Mustang.
8: Non-injury crash working right now on East Admiral is just west of Harvard.
7: Thank you, Steve. It is 11 o'clock. We do seem to have some lingering rain showers that just do not want to leave the area up near Skytook and Collinsville. Another pocket of rainfall has developed. It looks like here in Tulsa, we do have some spotty sprinkles across the metro, especially down toward the Broken Arrow area. Mostly cloudy, 58 degrees here in Tulsa. From the KRMG 24-hour Fox News Center, I'm Ben Morgan with team coverage of our top stories. As the Claremore City Council gives the green light for the new Project Mustang data center to move forward, not everyone is convinced it's a good thing. Council members spent over 2 hours last night hearing from residents, some of whom say they don't personally reap any of the benefits promised by the project's proponents.
9: We get no benefit from you at all. We get destruction of our lifestyle, destruction of our property values.
7: The projections on community benefits from the Beal Corporation include approximately $140 million for local schools to support facility upgrades, teacher salaries and student programs, $25 million for workforce development and training initiatives, and roughly $100 million for municipal services such as road, water, sewer, police, and fire improvements. Meanwhile, a man is dead and a woman is in custody after a stabbing last night. Tulsa police responded around 9 p.m. to a health clinic parking lot near 51st and Yale, where they found a man suffering from stab wounds. Police say a victim was transported to a hospital and later died. Investigators say officers quickly set up a perimeter in the area and later detained a woman near Skelly and Yale. Police are also interviewing another man as they continue to investigate the circumstances surrounding the stabbing. Jury selection now underway in the fraud trial of Swadley's barbecue owner Brent Swadley, who was accused of defrauding the state through contracts tied to the Foggy Bottom Kitchen restaurant restaurants operated at Oklahoma State.

0: state parks during the pandemic. Court filings show jurors may hear testimony that Swadley claimed that he had spoken with Governor Kevin Stitt about a possible pardon. Prosecutors say Swadley told a state tourism official that Stitt said that he could not issue a pardon until after a conviction. And both Swadley and Governor Stitt deny any pardon discussions took place. Swadley faces one count of conspiracy to defraud the state and five counts of presenting fraudulent claims to the state. Tulsa's most accurate and dependable five-day forecast, the three big things you need to know, and more of the Eric Erickson Show, all next at 11:02.
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4: Gentner Drummond's not well. For years, he suffered from TDS, Trump Derangement Syndrome. Drummond hates President Trump so much, he gave $1,000 to Joe Biden in 2020. And when Gentner Drummond was asked about Democrats' sham impeachment to take down Trump, Drummond refused to defend him.
5: The president was impeached, and should he have been?
6: I don't have an opinion on that.
4: Because Drummond cares more about appeasing never-Trumpers than protecting President Trump. It gets worse. Drummond is bankrolled by Obama lawyer Rod Rosenstein, the architect of the Mueller witch hunt, taking campaign cash from the same anti-Trump zealot who tried to derail Trump's presidency. Gentner Drummond, Trump deranged liberal, unfit for governor. Not authorized by any candidate or candidate committee. 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
7: Showers winding down, mostly cloudy, and temps dropping into the 60s through the rest of the day. 71 tomorrow, a few stray showers. Rain and thunder likely Thursday, high of 74. Friday, 79, a few showers. And some scattered showers for the three-day holiday weekend. I'm Chief Meteorologist James Adelot for Fox 23 and 1023 KRMG, Tulsa's news and talk.
0: Right now, we've got cloudy skies and 58 degrees here in Tulsa.
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0: Taiwan's envoy to the U.S. says communication is ongoing as President Trump weighs a multi-billion dollar arms deal.
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0: The World Health Organization set to hold an emergency meeting later today to discuss the Ebola outbreak in Africa.
8: One.
0: And acting Attorney General Todd Blanche appearing before a Senate Appropriations Subcommittee at 11:07. I'm Ben Morgan on 102.3 KRMG, Tulsa's News and Talk.
9: Three, two, one, zero. 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

0: live from Washington, D.C. Welcome. It's Eric Erickson here across the United States. 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It is primary day, but it's not just primary day. Yesterday was the start of early voting in Texas. The president says he will make a Senate endorsement in Texas in the next little while. It's a very close race between John Cornyn and Ken Paxton right now. The big race to keep your eye on in Texas, though, is the attorney general race. A left-wing group has come out to oppose Chip Roy. It's a California green energy group, has funneled last-minute millions of dollars to stop my friend Chip Roy. Why would a left-wing environmental group be opposed to Chip Roy? Because he's in favor of natural gas and expanding fossil fuel production in Texas, as well as building new nuclear energy products in Texas. And as attorney general, he can investigate the Green New Deal kickbacks, which they are opposed to. So if you're in Texas, early voting started, and I would recommend that you vote for John Cornyn and absolutely vote for Chip Roy. He's got the most conservative record in the United States House of Representatives. He is opposed by left-wing groups in Texas. He's a stunning conservative. His opponent doesn't even actually practice law, hasn't practiced law. He's got a law degree, but he hasn't practiced law, unlike Chip, which is interesting. The guy is self-funding and now has outside environmentalists helping him. So go vote for Chip Roy in Texas, please. And John Cornyn needs help. Now listen, let me explain this one to you. A lot of my conservative friends in Texas are mad at me for backing Cornyn. I'm not a huge fan of Cornyn's. He's got problems. I recognize this. But we have got to keep the U.S. Senate. And if you in Texas support Ken Paxton, you might cost us the U.S. Senate. Why? Because you're going to spend so much money saving Paxton from James Tallarico, which I think you can do. But every dollar you have to spend to save Texas from James Tallarico is going to be a dollar not spent beating John Ossoff in Georgia, not spent defending North Carolina, not spending in Michigan. You're going to spend a lot of money in Texas that you're not going to be able to spend in other states. It could cost you Ohio, where the Republican is tied with Sherrod Brown and his trying to get back in the Senate. It could cost you Maine, where Susan Collins is slightly ahead of the Nazi Graham Plantner. It will absolutely cost you Georgia, where John Ossoff is doing strong right now. I mean, it's the same reason in Georgia I'm pushing people to vote for Derek Dooley, because Mike Collins is just a bag of ethics scandals. He's got multiple ethics committee issues. There was the issue with Mike Collins and the spa in Georgia a couple of years ago, where there are allegations of inappropriate behavior in a spa that are going to come out on the general election campaign trail against Mike Collins. He's damaged goods walking into a general election in Georgia the way Derek Dooley isn't. And in Texas, Ken Paxton has cheated on his wife repeatedly. It's wild to see some supposed AstroTurf Christian groups coming out saying that you got to support Ken Paxton. I saw a supposed family values group in Texas, and I kid you not, every Republican that the Families Value Group in Texas is supporting is an adulterer. How is this? We talk about Christians and politics and the like these days. It's wild to me. In the state of Texas, follow along with me here. In the state of Texas, there are multiple primary runoffs happening next week. Early voting started yesterday. A Christian Family Values group has come out to support several of the candidates in the runoff. And to my knowledge, everyone they've supported has had an affair, cheated on their wife. And this is a supposed Christian Families Values group. It's wild to me to see people in the name of Jesus siding with the people who have been unrepentant in their adultery, Ken Paxton chief among them. He's not repentant. You know, you can forgive people, and then you can say, well, I'm not electing a pastor. All of you people who are supporting these sorts of candidates are the exact same people who lament the state of politics in the country. You lament the collapse of morals in this country. You lament the quality of candidates in this country, and then you're perfectly fine supporting serial adulterers for office, and you wonder how it's gotten bad because of you. You are to blame. You are complicit in the collapse of this country's values when you decide that, you know what, I'm just going to go in with the serial adulterers and the scummy candidates because they tickle my ears. I mean, we are certainly in the end times here. So go early vote for Chip Roy in Texas. Go early vote for John Cornyn in Texas. In Kentucky today, Thomas Massie may lose. I have been a longtime defender of Thomas Massie. When the Trump administration was attacking Massie for not supporting various pieces of financial legislation, he was willing to support a budget deal in the past and then not. I explained to people the reason Massie was no longer willing to support stuff was because Massie had supported a budget bill in the past. They made promises to him, and then they broke all their promises and still demanded his support. And he said, enough, I'm done. And I supported that. But over time, Thomas Massie has become the peddler of anti-Semitic conspiracy theories. He bungled the Jeffrey Epstein stuff, claimed to have a list of people who were the abusers, and he didn't. He just became a puppet of the left. He has become more and more contrarian. He's no longer a principled conservative. Thomas Massie just wants to oppose his own party on everything. And he's become a useful idiot for the left. A bright guy who's become a useful idiot for progressives has no business being in Congress anymore. It's not that he stands up to Donald Trump. And that's what the Massie people are saying. Oh, you don't support. I mean, literally, so this is the box I am in. So I'm never Trump for hardcore Trump supporters. I'm a Trump sycophant for people who hate Donald Trump. And I'm just telling you, Massie is not just an obstacle to Donald Trump's agenda. Massie is an obstacle to a regular common sense conservative programs on behalf of the progressive in America. He's an anti-Semite. He's a conspiracy theorist. He's a contrarian who says no to everything good and embraces all sorts of bad ideas these days that the left champions. I've got no use for him in the United States Senate, or in Congress these days. It's time to oust him, and it looks like it's going to happen. Ed Gowron, who is an American patriot, who's lifelong Rock Rib Kentuckian, is a great replacement for Thomas Massie. We will see how this plays out in Kentucky today. The polls will close at varying times. There are six states today, Pennsylvania, Kentucky, Georgia, Idaho, and I can't remember the last two have primary today. The big ones are, of course, Kentucky and Georgia. In Georgia, you've got not just statewide partisan races, you've got nonpartisan races in Georgia. Let me explain to you what the Democrats have done, because you keep talking about Democrats fighting dirty. Let me explain to you how they fought in Georgia. The Democrats have decided they want to take the Georgia Supreme Court. They want to turn Georgia into Wisconsin. They are running two open partisan progressives in Georgia. The Judicial Qualifications Commission is a nonpartisan group that regulates the behavior of judges in Georgia. Judges in Georgia are not allowed to endorse other candidates, and they're not allowed to take explicitly partisan positions. The two Democrats who are running have taken explicitly partisan positions and have endorsed other judges. So the Judicial Qualifications Commission sent them notification saying they were being investigated, and they went to Stacey Abrams' sister, who is a judge in the Middle District of Georgia. They should have filed their case in Fulton County, Georgia, which is Atlanta, the Northern Federal District. Instead, they went to the Middle Federal District, to the Chief Judge's territory, where she's the only judge, guaranteeing that she would be the judge who got the case. So states are divided into federal court districts. Georgia has three, a northern, a middle, and a southern. In the Middle District of Georgia, there are four courthouses. There's Athens, there's Macon, Georgia, Columbus, Georgia, and Albany, Georgia. They filed the case in Albany, Georgia, where the only judge in the courthouse is Stacey Abrams' sister, who promptly not only took the case, but then put in a gag order allowing no one to talk about the case. Yesterday, the 11th Circuit Court of Appeals said, actually, you can talk about the case. And it turns out these two partisan Democrats are under investigation for running openly partisan campaigns. So the Democratic spin is that the other two judges are clearly Republicans. And actually, there are a lot of lawyers in Georgia who are Democrats who are actually supporting the incumbent judges, not because they're Republicans, but because they're nonpartisan. So you have two Democrats who are staking out cases in Georgia to be openly partisan judges, and two judges whose politics you don't know, one of whom used to be a Democrat, by the way, but you don't know their partisan positions. And so the Democrats say, well, they must be Republicans because they're not Democrats. No, they happen to be nonpartisan. I mean, Democratic lawyers in the state of Georgia are saying vote for the incumbents because we don't know their party politics. We just know they're good judges. And the Democrats, you got Kamala Harris and Barack Obama campaigning in Georgia to flip the Supreme Court in Georgia. So if you're in Georgia, vote for the incumbent judges. They're nonpartisan. It's not that they're Republicans. It's actually that they are nonpartisan. And the Democrats have decided they want partisan outcomes. And so they're trying to weaponize a judiciary in the state of Georgia that has been explicitly nonpartisan, even going back to when the Democrats controlled the state of Georgia. The state's Supreme Court was nonpartisan. And notice they can't play by the rules. And so they got Stacey Abrams' sister to allow them to break the rules until the 11th Circuit Court of Appeals said they could not do that. This is how dirty the Democrats are playing in Georgia. By the way, it may work. The Democrats may be able to flip these two seats and a Court of Appeals seat in Georgia. And you know who the chief instigator of this is? Fani Willis. You guys out in California remember Fani Willis? Fannie Willis led the RICO investigation of Donald Trump. She lost. Her case was appealed to the Court of Appeals and rejected, appealed to the Supreme Court and rejected. And so Fannie Willis, the Democratic prosecutor in Fulton County, Georgia, recruited these Democrats to run openly progressive partisan races as payback for the nonpartisan judges canceling her case. That's the big national story here. And the Republicans in Georgia, the Republican Party in Georgia, have done a terrible, terrible job. I actually ran into a guy here in D.C. last night in my hotel who had been active in the Republican Party in Georgia. And he says he's just stopped working with them. He doesn't do anything anymore. He no longer volunteers. He didn't do anything. He says he said it was a poop show. He didn't say poop show. But he said all they do is they argue over the 2020 election, that they're incapable of moving forward. And anyone who doesn't agree with their religious views on 2020, they exclude, so that they become an exclusionary party. The Republican Party in Georgia is going to cost the Republicans the state of Georgia, because they would rather argue over whether the earth is flat and whether the 2020 election was stolen than move on. And it's the Democrats increasingly who are embracing this mythology nationwide. I mean, the Democrats, you got AOC going to Montgomery, Alabama, claiming that Black people will no longer be able to vote unless the Democrats in North Carolina, in New York, come down to the South and re-educate the South. They want re-education camps in the South. The fact of the matter is, there is high turnout in primaries across the country today, including among Black voters, because the Black vote has not been suppressed. This is permanent victim status that the Democrats want of Black voters around the country, and it's not working anymore for them. There's a growing number of Black voters who are moving to the right as the Democratic Party has become more white, wealthy, and woke, and the Black voters and the Hispanic voters in the nation are tired of it. And you can't really blame them. We'll get to the AOC comments in a little while. But it's primary day. Tomorrow, obviously, we'll spend time on the results, what happened. The president's endorsement should be coming here in the Senate race in Texas soon. If the president endorses Ken Paxton, it probably does take out John Cornyn. And I will tell you that probably will cost the Republicans the United States Senate, not because Ken Paxton can't win. It's that Ken Paxton can win, but the amount of money you got to spend on him, you're going to wipe out Republican advantages in other states. The Republicans are probably going to lose North Carolina to Roy Cooper. Michael Whatley, the former RNC chair, is running a terrible race there. He's not very popular. In Georgia, if the Republicans nominate Mike Collins, you're guaranteed to have John Ossoff get reelected. In Michigan, you got a great Republican candidate there, and it depends on what the Michigan Democrats do, but the Republicans are going to
1: He's got the courage to tell you the actual truth, even when it isn't popular. It's the Eric Erickson Show.
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0: Hello and welcome. It is Eric Erickson here across the United States. The phone number is 877-973-7425. Should you wish to be on the program, we'd be absolutely happy to have you. So the President of the United States did a rollout today on his ballroom and what the ballroom is going to look like, including
10: great classical buildings. They're taken out of different parts of the world from very glamorous times. This is Rome. They like the flat roof. Greece likes they call it the triangles.
0: He's actually standing in the construction site, which is by my hotel, by the way. I'm right by the White House here in Washington, D.C., on the other side of the Treasury building. And so the president is standing out there talking about it. The roof is going to be made so you can launch drones from it. Here's the problem. I say this lovingly and respectfully. The president is highlighting his ballroom, which is a terrible issue to highlight, that he is building at the White House when gas prices are extremely high right now. Inflation is around 4%. We have a war situation in Iran that is inconclusive at this time. Amplifying the ballroom, in fact, Republicans on Capitol Hill can't get the votes to fund it. It was supposed to be privately funded, and now suddenly they actually want government dollars to assist with it. This is really not a good time to be talking about the ballroom. Now, the president, he wants to do what he wants to do, and Republicans will tend to humor the president on this, but this isn't wise, Mr. President, to be focusing on a ballroom right now. You need to resolve the Iran war, which we will get to when we come back, because there is news now about the Iran situation. This is a real problem for Republicans. And I'm in Washington. There are not a lot of people up here today. By the way, Speaker Mike Johnson just sent out a note endorsing Chip Roy, encouraging people in Texas to vote for him for attorney general. But there aren't a lot of people on Capitol Hill, including the speaker. Everybody's gone home this week. But the ones who are here, they're really starting to worry about the Republican message for November. And the Democrats turn towards focusing on corruption, which is going to be a big issue, too. Now, I'm up here wishing I had my perfectly snug mattress topper in this hotel room. 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
11: The U.S. ready to strike Iran, but not today.
12: We have an injury crash at a busy intersection in Midtown Tulsa at 21st and South Yale.
11: At 11:30, we have cloudy skies, 58 degrees in Tulsa. From the KRMG 24-hour Fox News Center, I'm Bert Williams with team coverage of our top stories. President Trump says he's delayed today's strikes on Iran in deference to diplomacy.
13: The way he put it yesterday, he said that this military action was held off because serious negotiations are now taking place. But the president also acknowledged yesterday it's a familiar position to be in.
14: It's a very positive development, but we'll see whether or not it amounts to anything.
13: Iranian officials confirmed that on Sunday, their side provided the Trump administration through Pakistani mediators with an updated peace proposal. But one issue has been that Iran wants to settle the issue of nuclear capabilities after an agreement to end hostilities has been made.
11: Fox's Alexandria Hoff at the White House. We're watching for even more rain this week.
15: Unsettled weather pattern is here with widely scattered showers and thunder and relatively cool temperatures too, at least cooler than average into the holiday weekend. Highest chance of rain upcoming will be Wednesday night, Thursday, and Thursday night. As we roll toward the holiday weekend, though, highs in the 80s, muggy, and a few scattered showers and thunderstorms.
11: Fox 23 and KRMG Chief Meteorologist James Adelot. The Talen-Vane Act has been signed into law.
16: The law, named after a 9-year-old boy who died in in a crash near his school last year, aims to prevent similar tragedies by establishing 45-mile-per-hour school zones on certain state highways near schools. The law directs ODOT to create these zones when requested by local governments and specific safety conditions are met. Approximately 14 locations across Oklahoma have been identified that may qualify for these reduced speed zones. The Talon-Bain Act will go into effect on November 1st. Ben Morgan, 102.3 KRMG, Tulsa's News and Talk.
11: Tulsa's most accurate and dependable five-day forecast. The three big things you need to know. And the Eric Erickson Show is next. It's 11:32.
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19: Conservative, Republican, endorsed by President Trump, Frank Lucas.
20: I hear over and over to fight and protect what matters most. So I stood with President Trump and championed the Save America Act to require proof of American citizenship, to prevent illegal immigrants from voting in our elections. And as a grandfather to three granddaughters, I oppose biological males from competing in women's sports. I'm Frank Lucas, and I approve this message. Because protecting elections and the integrity of women's sports in Oklahoma, well, we always protect what matters most.
19: Frank Lucas has worked with President Trump against the woke, radical, DEI-loving liberals who are trying to destroy our country. That's why President Trump has given Frank Lucas his
21: complete and total endorsement.
19: On Tuesday, June 16th, conservative, Republican, MAGA, Frank Lucas for Congress. 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
11: 102.3 KRMG has Tulsa's most accurate and dependable five-day forecast.
15: Scattered showers diminishing this afternoon. Mostly cloudy, temps fall into the 60s. Tomorrow, 71, a few showers, but rain and thunder likely. Thursday, 74 the high. Friday, a few scattered showers in 79. And over the weekend, scattered showers and thunder and highs in the 80s. I'm Chief Meteorologist James Adelot for Fox 23 and 102.3 KRMG, Tulsa's News and Talk.
11: 11:35, cloudy, 58 degrees.
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11: Congresswoman Ilhan Omar facing another congressional probe over her finances. It's 11:35. I'm Bert Williams, 102.3 KRMG, Tulsa's News and Talk.
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0: Greetings, conversationalists. It is Eric Erickson here. We're awaiting an endorsement by the President of the United States on who he's going to pick in Texas. Rumors are swirling. The Cauchy prediction market has skyrocketed for Cornyn. A friend of mine on the ground says it's going to be Paxson. No one really knows who it's going to be. He's waited until the start of early voting, and we will see what is going to happen. The rollout here, though, suggests that it might be Paxson at the end. And if it is Paxson, he's definitely going to win the primary and could cost the Republicans the Senate. And here it is. He has endorsed Ken Paxson, the president of the United States, at the end endorsing Ken Paxson. I got to tell you, here's a real problem for the president in these sorts of endorsements. President Trump ensured the defeat of Bill Cassidy in the Louisiana Senate primary. And now he is probably ensuring John Cornyn loses in Texas against Ken Paxson. And the problem for the president is that you've now got Paxson, or you've got Cornyn and Cassidy are unbeholden to the president until January of next year. So if the president wants anything done in the United States Senate, including judicial picks between now and January, good luck to the president weighing in like he has against these incumbent Republicans who are in the Senate. They can destroy the president's agenda, and they don't care now. It's like Tom Tillis in North Carolina. Tom Tillis is leaving, so he doesn't care. Susan Collins benefits in Maine by standing up to the president. So the president coming in for Paxson here at the end probably is a big signal the president does not have an agenda for the rest of the year to get through the U.S. Congress. So Congress can kind of be on vacation for the rest of the year because the president's agenda is now kind of going to be dead on arrival. The follow-up problem here is what to do with the president in Iran. The Republicans that I've talked to in Washington, and I'm broadcasting live from Washington, there are not a lot of people around here right now. Everybody's kind of gone. It's hot up here, actually. It's hotter here than it is in Atlanta, Georgia today. It's sweaty hot in the upper 90s today. The few that I've talked to are furious about the Iran situation right now. And these are all people who support the Iran situation. The president yesterday signaled that he was not now going to do an attack that was planned for today in Iran. He says that attack could come in the next few days. He wanted to give Iran time to come to the table with a peace deal and said that our Arab partners encouraged the president to postpone his attack on Iran. Now, this came as news to the Arab partners, many of whom are now being quoted on background, particularly the Saudi Arabians, say they had no idea an attack was coming. So the president says he's waiting out the situation with Iran to, at the request of Saudi Arabia, Qatar, the United Arab Emirates of Bahrain, and the Saudis and the Emiratis are both saying we had no idea an attack was planned, which suggests maybe they didn't ask him to pause operations so they could come up with a peace plan. But the president is yet again, I think this is the fifth or sixth time the president has said he's pausing operations so the Iranians can come back to the table. And gas prices, my friends, are high. Gas prices are very high, and the American public is furious with the president. Inflation is very high. I don't know if you're paying attention to this, but the bond market is having a moment, and it is a bad moment for the American economy. 30-year Treasury yields are the highest they've been since before the 2007-2008 financial crisis. This is from CNBC right now. Yields on U.S. Treasuries advanced Tuesday as investors continued to dump bonds on fears inflation is reigniting. The 30-year Treasury yield hit the highest level in nearly 19 years. The longer-dated 30-year Treasury bond yield rose about 6 basis points to 5.198%, its highest level since July 2007. The 10-year U.S. Treasury note yield, the key benchmark for mortgage and auto loans and credit card debt, added 6 basis points to 4.687%, the highest since January 2025. The 2-year Treasury note yield, which reacts to expectations of short-term Federal Reserve interest rate moves, rose by more than 5 basis points to 4.127%. The move in rates followed a string of reports last week suggesting inflationary pressure was reaccelerating as rising oil prices tied to the conflict in Iran pushed costs higher. The development spooked fixed income investors and caused traders to bet the next move by the Fed could be a rate hike instead of a reduction. Now, Kevin Warsh just got appointed Federal Reserve Chairman. Kevin Warsh was Donald Trump's pick in large part on the commitment to lower interest rates. The Federal Reserve has two competing duties. One is to maximize employment. The other is to keep inflation at bay. The Federal Reserve has a goal of 2% inflation. We went for a good period of time where there was no inflation. 2% is considered good. It allows prices to rise. It allows income to exceed wages. It allows wage increases over time to exceed inflation. So people making $50,000 a year, they feel like they're getting ahead because then they make 55 and then make 56 and 57, 58. It goes up over time while inflation stays below their income. And so people feel like they're getting ahead. Right now, wages are behind inflation. but we have full employment in the country. So the Fed has two competing mandates, full employment and keeping inflation low. We have full employment, which means the Fed has to focus legally on the inflation issue. The Fed can't focus on full employment when you got full employment and inflation is high. Inflation is high because gas prices are going up. Gas prices are going up because of the war with Iran. And gas prices, as they go up, begins to affect food prices. Food prices go up, it hits the consumer. Inflation is right now at 4%. Wage growth is at 3.6%, which means every single month, even though you may be getting a pay raise, prices are going up more than your wages, so you're falling behind. And the key fix for the Federal Reserve on inflation is interest rates. When you raise interest rates, you tend to stamp out inflation. Why? Because inflation works by there being too much money in circulation, particularly from the government. You raise borrowing costs, it pulls money out of the market, and that brings down inflation. I'm not an expert here. I can explain the basics for you. And the problem for Kevin Warsh is he was nominated by President Trump on the commitment to lower interest rates. He can't lower interest rates himself. There is a board called the Open Markets Committee within the Federal Reserve. It's about four blocks from where I am right now. And he has to convince a majority of that committee to lower interest rates. They can't lower interest rates. They can't do it. When inflation is at 4%, they cannot lower interest rates because that will make inflation even higher. What they can do is they can raise interest rates, and that will bring down inflation over time, but the president picked Kevin Warsh to not do that. So if he goes in, he's just been confirmed, and he raises interest rates, suddenly the new Fed chair is at odds with the president, and the Fed chair can't really come out having just earned the support of the president for the job and say, this is the president's fault because of what the president did in the Middle East. And that may be true, and that's part of the problem here. This is my frustration. I supported the war. I supported the president's effort to go in and blow up the Iranian regime. The problem, however, is we haven't gotten rid of the regime and the Strait of Hormuz is closed. It's kind of a damning indictment on the Secretary of Defense that after all of this thought over all of these years within the military on what to do with the Strait of Hormuz, should we go to war with Iran, they haven't been able to reopen the Strait of Hormuz. Let's just call this what it is. You know, originally there were all these reports that the military was unprepared for the close to the Strait of Hormuz, and even the military leaders, the admiral in charge of CENTCOM, the chairman of the Joint Chiefs of Staff, they've both come out and they've said, we've been planning for closure of the Strait of Hormuz for 30 or 40 years. That, of course, Iran was going to do that. We've been planning for it. Well, guess what? You may have planned for it, but the Strait of Hormuz is closed. You have the United Arab Emirates constructing another pipeline, but it's a year away from completion. You have the Saudis having constructed a pipeline to the Red Sea. They're at maximum capacity on that pipeline right now. You've still got a significant flow of oil through the Strait of Hormuz that cannot get out. The president said the United States military, the Navy in particular, would help escort ships through the Strait of Hormuz. That's not happening. So what do you do, Mr. President? At this point, Iran is beating the United States. And it pains me to say that because the United States walloped Iran, but then we decided to pause for now a month to try to find a peace solution to the Iranians. The Iranians have five or six times come up with a solution. The president has said is a nothing burger. They don't want to get rid of their nuclear capacity. They don't want to get rid of their nuclear arsenal, which is what the president wants. He says the whole reason for this war was to stop them from getting nukes. They want their nukes. The only way is to go through Iran to stop them. That doesn't necessarily mean troops on the ground. It does mean continuing to ruthlessly bomb and decapitate the regime from the air. What are we doing here? At this point, we've either got to let them go, revert to the status quo ante, except they now control the Strait of Hormuz, and even China says they don't want Iran to toll ships, but China is going to let them toll ships as long as the Chinese ships aren't getting tolled. And that's going to drive up oil prices. I'm at the point where I'm willing to say I think the president has had the situation get the better of him. There's time for him to turn it around. The way to turn it around is to go ruthlessly blow up the Iranians. I mean, the reason that bonds are going up the way they are is because of inflation concern and that increased borrowing costs for the United States. But there's something else that happens here. When you get bonds, the United States is obligated to pay its bonds. The full faith and credit of the United States is on the line. The United States has to pay its debts. It cannot go bankrupt. The United States can't. The United States is one of the few countries on the planet that is pledged to pay its bonds before you get a welfare check, before your kids get a Pell Grant, before the military is funded. The United States is committed to paying its debts. That's why the American Treasury is one of the safest investments on planet Earth. And because of that, as the yield goes above 5%, investors know they're going to get a guaranteed 5% rate of return. They're going to start pulling money out of the equity market, out of the stock market. They haven't yet. The stock market has taken this all in stride. But at some point, very soon, that dynamic is going to shift. And when that dynamic shifts, we're going to have hell to pay in the financial markets because the bonds go up. Investors get more money. The cost of borrowing for the United States gets higher. The American government will now have to pay even more in interest in the national debt, depriving us of resources for social spending, transportation spending, defense spending, education spending, the cost of government, everything is going to go up. Now, the upside for the United States is gas prices in the United States are still less than elsewhere. Natural gas prices in the United States are less than elsewhere. Inflation in the United States, however high it is still less than elsewhere. And the borrowing costs for the United States are still less than everywhere else, even though it's bad here. We're headed towards a fiscal crisis. Unless the president can figure out how to get the Strait of Hormuz open rapidly to begin lowering oil prices soon, the situation is going to get out of hand. And the president has got to fish or cut bait at this point on the Iran operation to get the Strait of Hormuz open. It actually is incumbent for global markets to see oil flowing out of the Strait of Hormuz. Remember, oil is a futures market. They price in the future. You open the strait, the futures markets react to it, and gas prices begin to come down. And then guess what happens there? Politically, in the United States, that improves the mood of the American people who are very angry right now with the president. And as a result, they're taking it out on his party. It improves their mood. And in improving their mood, they are less likely to have an avalanche wave of Democrats headed to Washington in November, where right now the president's polling in the polling average, the Real Clear Politics polling average, is the best polling average. It's the gold standard. They've been doing it the longest. You may say, oh, Erickson, we don't believe in the polls. You don't have to believe in the polls. The polling average has been very good and accurate for dozens of years now. And right now in the Real Clear Politics polling average, President Trump is below 40% for the first time ever. Below 40% for the first time ever. In fact, President Trump's popularity in the Real Clear Politics polling average is now he's more unpopular than Joe Biden was. He's more unpopular than George W. Bush was. And historically, if you go back to other polls and averages like the Gallup poll, which was good back in the 70s, Donald Trump is in Jimmy Carter territory right now. And when you get to Jimmy Carter territory, your party has a bloodbath in the polling in Congress. Now, I still think with redistricting, the Republicans, they're going to lose the House, but it's not going to be a bloodbath. But I'm starting to worry about the Senate. The president endorsing Ken Paxton today drives up the amount of money Republicans are going to have to spend in Texas to save that from James Tallarico. It's going to be savable, but every dollar you spend there is going to cost the GOP from winning in Georgia, losing North Carolina, possibly losing Ohio, maybe losing Maine, possibly not winning in Michigan where they've got a great opportunity. You're going to start seeing destruction down ballot for the GOP if the president cannot better manage the situation in Iran and start getting gas prices back down. Whether you want to believe it or not, with independent voters in this country, gas prices are right now the issue the president has to solve. And twiddling his thumbs on Iran is not making the situation better.
1: Honest.
0: Putting your trust in me to tell you what's going on.
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27: 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I'll send you a link to Van Allen Golf. You should check out their putters. I did an event with them on Friday night at InTown Golf in Atlanta, Georgia. And, man, people really, really liked the putters. The weight, the balance, the feel, they're fantastic. So you should check them out. Y'all, Democrats are backing the guy Graham Plattner in Maine. He is the Nazi. That's right. Democrats are running a man in Maine who is a Nazi, but he says he's actually a communist now, even though he has the Nazi SS Totenkampf tattoo on him. That's the group that
0: managed the guard towers for the Holocaust for the Nazis, and the Democrats are supporting him. What's so interesting is how many never Trump Republicans who have now become identified as being anti-Trump are also supporting the guy. I did the Ruthless podcast in D.C. yesterday, and they were asking me about it. We were pre-recording for today. And they were asking me about why is it that guys like Bill Kristol and the Bulwark crew and the others that they're so into a guy after calling Republicans Nazis, they're now willing to back this guy. I said, these are the sorts of people who keep the ringer on their phone. They never put it on mute because they want the bing and the ping of the notification that someone's talking about them, because they're only relevant if people talk about them. If a tree falls in the forest and no one's around, does it make a noise? If Bill Kristol says something and no one's there to pay attention

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1: Did you feel the earth move last night?
2: Crews are still on scene of an injury crash at 21st and South Yale.
1: At noon, it's cloudy, 58 degrees in Tulsa. From the KRMG 24-hour Fox News Center, I'm Bert Williams with team coverage of our top stories. If you felt something shaking early this morning, you aren't alone.
3: A 3.5 magnitude earthquake was recorded early Tuesday morning near Johnson, Oklahoma, according to the U.S. Geological Survey. The quake happened at 1:47 a.m. and was centered about a mile east of the Johnson community in Pottawatomie County. The earthquake was given a level 4 rating on the USGS Did You Feel It scale, which indicates light shaking. Residents across parts of central and northeast Oklahoma reported feeling the tremor overnight. Grant Merrill, 102.3 KRMG, Tulsa's news and talk.
1: Part of Riverside Drive is reopened this morning after Tulsa police arrested an armed suspect on the roadway last night.
4: Just after 5, officers closed Riverside to both north and southbound traffic from 81st Street to the Walmart at 76th. They reopened it less than an hour later. Police have not released any details or the name of the suspect. We will update you as soon as we learn more.
1: Fox 23 and KRMG's Michelle Lynn. The Claremore City Council voted Monday night to approve plans for Project Mustang.
3: Developer Beale Infrastructure said the project could ultimately include up to 3 data centers constructed in phases. Under the agreement approved by the council, Beale will be eligible to pursue a 25-year ad valorem tax exemption for each phase of the development. Company representatives told council members the project is still expected to generate more than $250 million over time for Rogers County schools, city services, and community programs. Grant Merrill, 102.3 KRMG, Tulsa's news and talk.
1: 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It's happening June 9th and 10th. 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Utility officials in New York City investigating after a deadly fall into an uncovered manhole.
5: New York City police say a 56-year-old woman died after she exited her SUV and fell into an uncovered manhole on Monday night. Police say the woman was found unconscious inside an open maintenance hole and pronounced dead at a hospital. Con Edison utility officials say they're looking into how the manhole was left uncovered. In New York City, Tanya J. Powers, Fox News.
1: 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And the Eric Erickson Show continues next as 12:03.
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7: Scattered showers diminishing through the rest of the day. Temps cooling into the 60s. Tomorrow, 71. Thursday, rain likely. 74 the high. Some scattered showers and thunder Friday and through the three-day holiday weekend. Highs in the 80s. Saturday, Sunday, and Memorial Day. I'm Chief Meteorologist James Adelot for Fox 23 and 102.3 KRMG, Tulsa's news and talk.
6: 12:06, cloudy, 58 degrees.
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9: One.
6: Police investigating yesterday's deadly shooting that targeted a mosque in San Diego. It's 12:06. I'm Bert Williams, 102.3 KRMG, Tulsa's news and talk.
10: Three, two, one, zero. 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

0: Greetings, conversationalists. It's Eric Erickson broadcasting live from Washington, D.C. today. The phone number is 877-973-7425. Should you wish to be on the program, happy to have you here. Text Eric, to get the show notes, the live stream, the podcast, everything else you need. So, well, how do I begin here? You know, there's an old song for those of us down here in Georgia. The devil went down to Georgia. You know the song, I'm sure. Charlie Daniels and his famous violin playing it. What's the difference between a fiddle and a violin? The fiddle is a violin for rednecks, and it is a fantastic instrument when well played, and it is a fantastic song, and the devil went down to Georgia, which might be preferable to Alexandria Ocasio-Cortez going down to Alabama. Who do you want? The devil in Georgia or AOC in Montgomery, Alabama, where she said some things?
1: It is time for the North to pull up to the South. Yeah! It is time for New York to pull up to Alabama.
0: Now, I got to stop here. I've looked at the map. How does New York pull up to Alabama? Does she not know basic geography? First of all, it's a state. Is New York on like trailer wheels? How do you get New York to Alabama? And it would go down, not up on the map. But why let logistics get in the way of her screed?
1: It is time for the North to pull up to the South.
0: How do you do this?
1: For New York to pull up to Alabama.
0: God forbid.
1: It is time for all of us to come to Georgia, to Louisiana, to Tennessee, to Mississippi, and let them know exactly what they have uncorked with this injustice. They think they can draw us out of power. They do not know the sleeping giant that they just awakened.
0: We say woke up
1: because
0: to the
1: it
0: South.
1: Is not a coincidence, and our whole country must understand that it was not until voting rights were ratified in this country that we got the Great Society. Because when Black Americans have the right to vote and that vote is protected, our schools get funded. When voting rights are protected, healthcare gets expanded. When voting rights are protected, our country moves forward. In Montgomery, that's what they're actually afraid of. They're afraid of us coming together. They're afraid of us protecting one another. Alabama is the crucible. Georgia is the crucible. Tennessee, Louisiana, Mississippi is the crucible. So if you are not from here, it is time to pull up. Because what they thought was the final blow is actually just the opening silo.
0: That would be salvo, Miss Cortez. The opening silo. What silo? The Minutemen are going to fly out. The Minutemen missiles are flying out of the opening silo. She's going to nuke the South. Okay, so first of all, you understand that the Democrats in Georgia right now are really excited about a record primary turnout and a record turnout of Black voters. So apparently, Black voters are voting in Georgia. The Republicans who passed reforms to the election somehow weren't sneaky enough to block Black voters from voting. This is all mythology. You understand this, right? Do you know why the sun crosses the sky? Do you know why the sun crosses the sky? Some engineer out there from an engineering school right now says, Eric said the earth rotates, the sun is actually the fixed object in the sky. No. No, that's not it at all. The reason the sun crosses the sky is because Apollo changes his name to Helios, and he mounts a chariot as the sun god, and he rides across the sky. And at night, his sister puts the moon on her back and she rides across the sky. That's why the sun moves across the sky. Do you know why there are Narcissus flowers that grow along riverbanks? Because Narcissus was a prince who was so enamored with himself, he saw his reflection in a cool spring of water one day, and he stared at it for so long he grew roots, and the gods took pity on him and turned him into the Narcissus flower, and we get the word narcissism from it. That's actually why it works that way. Do you know why we have the seasons? We have the seasons because Demeter, the goddess of the harvest, daughter Persephone, was married off by Demeter's brother Zeus to Zeus's brother Hades in an incestuous relationship. And she descends to hell in the fall, and Demeter gets upset and cries. But in the spring, Persephone's allowed back out of hell, and so her mother gets excited, and the ground begins to bloom again and spends the summer as Persephone is on the surface and on Mount Olympus. And then as she has to leave again, her mother gets sad, and things begin to wilt and die off until the winter. These are the stories the Greeks told themselves to explain things. The Democrats tell themselves these mythologies as well. The Democratic mythology is that Democrats lose because Republicans suppress the black vote. Never mind that the black vote keeps going up in this country, including in states like Alabama, Georgia, Mississippi, Tennessee, Louisiana. Never mind Republicans haven't stopped them from voting. It's the mythology the Democrats must tell themselves. Because just like Republicans in 2020 claimed the election was stolen because they couldn't acknowledge defeat, every time the Democrats are defeated, they must concoct a mythology to explain their loss, because it's never that the Democrats actually lost. It's the same way with their policies. Remember, Democrats always say it's their message that's bad. It's not actually their policy positions that are bad. People actually love boys and girls sports. It's just the way the Democrats talk about it. They must message it, and part of the messaging is they must just not talk about it. And if they don't talk about it, people won't know it exists. It's always the messaging. It's never the message or the policy. It's always sneaky Republicans stealing the election. It's never that people have rejected Democrats. This is the mythology of Alexandria Ocasio-Cortez, who headed to Montgomery, Alabama, to throw a word salad to a crowd that ate it up and ended up not knowing the difference between silo and salvo at the end. She is what an unthinking person believes is an intellectual. She says polysyllabic words to a crowd of Democrats in Alabama, and they sound good. Never mind that New York cannot pull up to Alabama, and even if it could, it would have to pull down to Alabama based on its position. It sounds good to the Democrats because she fights. That's what they want, someone to fight Donald Trump, someone to fight the Republicans. You got Democrats out there trying to gun down the Republicans, and the Democrats are just pretending it's not happening so they can continue to say people should gun down the Republicans. When they actually have people taking their word for it, they're like, that didn't really happen. That was staged. It wasn't real. And that's their moral justification for continuing to fester the violence against the Republicans, because it's what they want. But if they were to openly admit it, they would have to, well, be condemned. And they don't want to be condemned by the press that is scared of themselves getting shot. So they just pretend that the assassination attempts on Donald Trump were staged. The assassination of Charlie Kirk, it was the Jews. And they've got Candace Owens being a willful, useful idiot to help them that. The assassination attempt of Russ Vought, no, it really wasn't. The assassination attempt on Brett Kavanaugh, nah, not really. That guy was just a little nutty. The knife attack on Lee Zeldin, no, you don't remember that one. That really didn't happen. They all happened. The Democrats like to say the Republicans turned violent on January 6th and this is all different. Well, yeah, the Republicans, they stormed into the Capitol on January 6th, a few blocks from where I'm broadcasting from, out my window. I can see the U.S. Capitol. And the Republicans did bad things that day, but they didn't kill anybody. The Democrats have now killed Charlie Kirk, a progressive activist, transgender activist, gunned down Charlie Kirk. People who had been flamed into a rage by Democratic rhetoric. They've tried to kill the president multiple times. They tried to kill a Supreme Court justice who voted to get rid of Roe v. Wade. They tried to kill the president's EPA director, the president's OMB director. You've got members of the president's cabinet who are having to live on military bases in Washington, D.C. because they're not safe in their homes because a progressive activist tried to kill them. And Alexandria Ocasio-Cortez wants to fan the flames because she's a revolutionary. And there got to be a few, there got to be a body count in a revolution for it to matter. And she knows this. Her opening salvo, they thought they fired the final shot. We're going to fire the opening silo. I don't know. I mean, she doesn't know words because she's Alexandria Ocasio-Cortez. A privileged woman with a mythologized background. You know, she was the bartender. Never mind. She actually grew up in some level of privilege. It's like Graham Plattner, the Nazi in Maine. He's from a very wealthy family. He tried to pretend to be an oyster harvester. You know what's so funny? He started his Senate campaign a year before he claimed to be an oyster harvester. He actually set up his oyster harvesting business after he became a candidate for the United States Senate. That's how much of a poser he is, much like Alexandria Ocasio-Cortez. There's a story ABC News is running today. As many as 19 members of the Congressional Black Caucus could lose their elections because of redistricting. Do you know there are multiple black members of Congress who are not allowed to join the Congressional Black Caucus? Did you know this? Because this is not covered in the media. Let me tell you the truth. I will keep nothing from you. There are black members of the United States House of Representatives who are prohibited from joining the Congressional Black Caucus. Do you know why these black members of Congress are prohibited from joining the Congressional Black Caucus? It's because they are Republicans. So the media can do sob stories on members of the Congressional Black Caucus losing their seats. What it actually is the Congressional Black Democrat Caucus, because no Republicans are allowed. It's a segregated group by political party. If you're a black man or woman and a Republican, well, black Republicans need not apply. They can go drink at their own water fountain and sit in a different section of the bus, because the black Democrats and the Democratic Party in general do not want them to be a part of the Congressional Black Caucus. Meanwhile, in the South, black voting age participation continues to grow. But Alexandria Ocasio-Cortez and the Democrats would have you believe it's shrinking and they're blocked, because these are the things they say to provoke violence and resentment in the country. They're mythologies the Democrats must say to explain their losses. It's the mythology of the Democratic Party that is bought into by the national media, because the national media is in on the shtick by the Democrats to lie to black voters and lie to Americans. What's actually happening is that the Republicans are getting rid of Democratic districts in the South, because what the Democrats did is they piled black voters into districts and dared the Republicans to undo the gerrymandering of black voters into districts instead of spreading them across districts. And you know, the irony here is that to a degree, Alexandria Ocasio-Cortez is telling the truth. That's right. Alexandria Ocasio-Cortez says in the South, there is a problem getting black people elected. And she's telling the truth. There have been a number of prominent statewide black candidates across the South in the last few years who have been rejected. Except the black candidates were all Republicans. And it was the white Democrats who campaigned against them. It was the Democrats like Alexandria Ocasio-Cortez who campaigned against them. And it was white progressives who beat the black candidates, because the black candidates had the wrong letter next to their name. To the extent black candidates can't get elected in the South, it's because Democrats overwhelmingly work to make sure they can't get elected, because the Democrats want you to believe that black people can't get elected in the South unless the Democrats give them some sort of affirmative action through districts that are drawn for them to make sure that they're Democrats. Black voters in the South have started voting for black Republicans in the South, and the Democratic Party can't allow those people to get elected because it would shatter the mythology. They need Icarus to have fallen from the sky because he fell too close from the sun, not because the Democrats cut his wings off of him and plunged him to the ground because he happened to be a Republican. God forbid black voters pay attention to the truth when Alexandria Ocasio-Cortez and the other Democrats can lie to them to keep them into a panicked frenzy as violence increasingly breaks out against Republicans, as people like Alexandria Ocasio-Cortez and Graham Plattner and Zohran Mamdani and the like want some sort of violent revolution in this country where they get to target Republicans. Unfortunately for them, they had that violent revolution. Well, guess who the most well-armed people in America are? The very ones they're out to get.
2: 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Those who disagree with him, also listen to see what he's going to say next. It's the Eric Erickson Show.
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9: Hey, Cheryl. You know, we've been having a lot of conversations on the radio show. One of the things that we've been talking about are wills and trusts. how many people out there do you think understand the difference behind a will and a trust?
8: I think people believe that a will is probably all they need.
9: Sure, right. And there's, so there's a reason for that. And the reason is, right, we grew up, at least our generation, we grew up with watching these movies, and then, you know, this wealthy person passed away, and there's a group of people sitting in a room and they're just reading off the will, right? But what I want to explain, and again, we're not attorneys. We just work with attorneys that provide this. We're going to kind of give you a brief overview here. But what a will does is it's going to explain how you want your assets distributed after you pass away. So it's what you want. It's not necessarily what you get. So have you ever heard the term contesting a will?
8: Oh, yes.
9: So that's because wills can be contested. So go back to that room full of people and they've read everything off, and you know, Daddy Warbucks passes away and there's billions of dollars to spread around, and you know, somebody's mad because they didn't get something. Well, wills are contestable. So that means you go to court and then you contest what somebody else got. And so what I want our listeners right now to know is wills are great when it comes to explaining how you want your assets distributed, but you need to understand that those can be contested. It's a public process. So that's a, people are going to find out what your assets are and how it works. And it's very, very complicated. So let's talk about trust for a second.
8: How does a trust differ from a will?
9: So what a trust does is it establishes clear title to your assets, and it avoids what's called the probate process. So the probate process is the process of establishing clear title to your assets. So if you have a will and your estate is going through the probate process to establish clear title, that's where things like the, you know, contesting the will and everything else can come into play. But the reason I think most people would want to have a trust is to make sure that their assets don't go through the probate process. 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
11: Hello and welcome. It is Eric Erickson here, 877-973-7425. Should you wish to be on the program, I'll get the phone calls in the next segment. We have a short segment here now, and in this segment, I do need to tell you that Bill Cassidy, the incumbent Republican senator from Louisiana, did lose his primary. And now John Cornyn, the president, has endorsed Ken Paxton against him. To the extent the president had any agenda to get through the Senate, including another reconciliation package, is probably dead now. Because of the president's endorsements, Bill Cassidy has earned the ire of Robert Kennedy, despite, interestingly enough, it was Cassidy who allowed Kennedy through. I bet in hindsight, Bill Cassidy would have opposed Robert Kennedy if he knew then what he knows now, that it would not earn him any goodwill with the Trump administration, and they would still get rid of him. And now Cassidy, who's over this Senate committee, gets to haul in people like Robert F. Kennedy and others and continue to ask them all sorts of questions. And I mean, good luck to the Trump administration right now with this. Republican senators, by the way, in Washington have gone into a meeting on Capitol Hill and are particularly stone-faced as they are meeting up there. They are unhappy with the president endorsing Ken Paxton right now. Boy, I bet John Thune is getting an earful in that meeting right now. Regardless of reviews, I mean, the fact of the matter is Ken Paxton can and probably will win in Texas. Just the amount of money to get him across the finish line is going to wipe out Republican opportunities in other states. That's the problem. Now, you have an opportunity. 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Now, these are the redone Eden Pure Thunderstorms, so they generate plasma. 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You do not need a filter subscription. They trap particulate in the Eden Pure Thunderstorm. 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
6: To bomb or not to bomb?
3: You'll find the left lane closed on the eastbound Broken Arrow Expressway between 15th and Sheridan until 3 o'clock today for that ongoing lighting project.
6: At 12:30, we have cloudy skies, 57 degrees in Tulsa. From the KRMG 24-hour Fox News Center, I'm Bert Williams with team coverage of our top stories. President Trump suggested today that another big hit on Iran might be happening soon.
12: President Trump laid out a timeline that is anywhere from 2 to 3 days into next week. The president talking about his red line for the regime that has not changed following that announcement overnight on Truth Social that he had planned to attack Iran today, but is holding off due to a request from Gulf leaders. The Iranian president, Masoud Pezeshkian, saying dialogue does not mean surrender, and a senior Iranian official, Mohsen Razi, attacking President Trump on X, saying he sets a deadline for a military attack and then cancels it himself.
6: Fox's Trey Yinks in Tel Aviv, Israel. An officer involved shooting in Sepulpa sends a man to the hospital with non-life-threatening injuries. Sepulpa Police Captain Mike Soule says officers got a call about a possible stolen car near the 200 block of North Hickory.
13: Once the officers arrived, they located the vehicle. An individual stepped out of the vehicle and presented a firearm to the officers. The officers shot the suspect.
6: Soule says no officers were injured in the shooting. He also said they believe the car and the gun were both stolen. A man gets 40 years in prison for sexual assault on a 15-year-old girl.
8: Last year, 33-year-old Eber Ruiz got into a gunfight and went to the hospital for treatment. At the hospital, he was recognized by a nurse who told Tulsa police he matched the description provided by a teenage rape victim. Police tell us Ruiz had kidnapped and raped the girl just days before the shootout. Ruiz will be forced to register as a sex offender if he does get out of prison. Crystal Kelly, 1023 KRMG, Tulsa's News and Talk.
6: Tulsa's most accurate and dependable five-day forecast. The three big things you need to know. And the Eric Erickson Show is next. It's 1232.
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15: Gentner Drummond's not well. For years, he's suffered from TDS, Trump Derangement Syndrome. Drummond hates President Trump so much, he gave $1,000 to Joe Biden in 2020. And when Gentner Drummond was asked about Democrats' sham impeachment to take down Trump, Drummond refused to defend him.
16: The president was impeached, and should he have been? 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
15: Because Drummond cares more about appeasing never-Trumpers than protecting President Trump. 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Gentner Drummond, Trump-deranged liberal, unfit for governor. 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
19: Showers winding down, mostly cloudy, and temps dropping into the 60s through the rest of the day. 71 tomorrow, a few stray showers. Rain and thunder likely Thursday, high of 74. Friday, 79, a few showers, and some scattered showers for the three-day holiday weekend. I'm Chief Meteorologist James Adelot for Fox 23 and 102.3 KRMG, Tulsa's News and Talk.
6: 1235, cloudy, 57 degrees.
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6: President Trump weighing a $1 billion arms deal with Taiwan. It's 1235. I'm Bert Williams, 1023 KRMG, Tulsa's News and Talk.
21: Greetings, conversationalists. It is Eric Erickson here. The phone number is 877-973-7425. Should you wish to be on the program, it is primary day in six states, Pennsylvania, Kentucky, Georgia, Idaho, and I honestly can't remember the other two states. I guess I should look them up. But if you're in Georgia, my home state, I'm not there today. I did vote by absentee ballot. You can cast your ballots until 7 o'clock tonight in Kentucky. I believe it's 7 o'clock as well. If you want to go vote there, it's early voting in Texas. The Republicans in the Senate are furious with the president's endorsement of Ken Paxton, and they're pointing out that James Tallarico has raised 40 million dollars, and Ken Paxton has raised $7 million. And this gets to the larger issue that I've been pointing out, that the Republicans are going to have to spend so much money to get Pax across the finish line, it could cost them Georgia, North Carolina, Michigan, Maine. Even Ohio is a closer race than Republicans want right now. So you got some issues there, GOP, if you actually want to win the race out there in Texas with Ken Paxton. He's a weak candidate. Now, I want to talk about this this article in The Atlantic. The American media is now very alarmed at the age of the president of the United States. They're very thoughtfully concerned. Donald Trump has been a rambler ever since he got into politics, and now suddenly his rambling is a sign of old age. Donald Trump occasionally had moments in his first term where he moved slow, but suddenly those are signs of old age. Donald Trump has bruises on his hands. We know it's because he ODs on aspirin every day, and he's not going to stop. And he shakes a lot of hands, but suddenly it's a concern. I want to go back to the Wayback Machine. I want to go back to March of the year of our Lord, 2024, to, at the time, MSNBC, it is now MS Now, and to Morning Joe and Joe Scarborough, a clip by now you're probably familiar with.
1: But comparing that guy's mental state, I've said it for years now, he's cogent. But I undersold him when I said he was cogent. He's far beyond cogent. In fact, I think he's better than he's ever been intellectually, analytically, because he's been around for 50 years. And, you know, I don't know if people know this or not, Biden used to be a hothead. Sometimes that Irishman would get in front of the reasoning. Sometimes he would say things he didn't want to say. This is, and I don't really, you know what, I don't really care. Start your tape right now, because I'm about to tell you the truth. And F you if you can't handle the truth. This version of Biden, intellectually, analytically, is the best Biden ever. Not a close second. And I've known him for years. The Brzezinskis have known him for 50 years. If it weren't the truth, I wouldn't say it. And you...
21: If it weren't the truth, I wouldn't say it. That was in March of 2024. A few months later, it would be Joe Scarborough who was leading the charge to get Joe Biden out of the Democratic primary and replace him because of his debate performance on CNN. The man that Joe Scarborough was at the time talking to in that clip was Jonathan Lemire, then of the Politico. He is now a co-host on Morning Joe and a staff writer at The Atlantic. And there is a piece in The Atlantic by Jonathan Lemire. A different kind of fading president. Joe Biden became quieter while Donald Trump grows even louder. When Donald Trump took the oath of office last January, he was the oldest president to begin a term, clocking in at 78 years and 220 days. He replaced the man who formerly held the title, Joe Biden, who had dropped out of the race after it became quite obvious to the entire country that he had aged too much too quickly. But as Trump himself grows older, traveling less, switching to more comfortable shoes, and seeming to nod off during meetings, his age isn't getting the same kind of scrutiny. I have long thought that a reason for that is the president's sheer size. Trump stands 6'3" and, according to his most recent physical, weighs 224 pounds. He is a big presence in any room as opposed to Biden, who grew visibly thinner as he got older, adding to the appearance of frailty. Trump is also loud. Biden's voice was frequently reduced to a gentle whisper, and Trump had the gift of omnipresence. His genius is in capturing attention. Biden's public schedule grew sparse, and he actively avoided generating news. Trump holds multiple events in front of the press nearly every day. He fills Americans' TV screens and social media feeds seemingly nonstop in an almost unspoken message. How could he be fading if he's everywhere? But as Trump turns 80 next month, His recent behavior should prompt even more questions than usual about his stability, judgment, and mental sharpness. Among the points of concern, a late-night social media storm a few days ago featuring more than 50 messages, many strewn with dangerous or nonsensical information. What followed a similar Truth Social broadside weeks earlier, an apocalyptic threat to wipe out a civilization. More and more insults, nasty, stupid, ugly, treasonous, hurled at reporters, appearing to fall asleep in public, sometimes twice in 1 week, deep bruises on his hands, which are covered in makeup and accompanied by confusing explanations and long, odd tangents and speeches that seem longer and odder than his usual tangents. Never known for his ability to self-censor, Trump seems to have completely abandoned any sort of filter, tossing out messages from one extreme to the other. Jonathan Lemire was a reporter at MS Now and Politico and now at Atlantic who was complicit in protecting Joe Biden from scrutiny about his mental decline. We have the photos taken by a press photographer of Joe Biden holding up cards with the names and faces of reporters and the questions they would be asking Joe Biden. And the media to this day has never wanted to explain how Joe Biden knew in advance the questions that would be asked by reporters and the faces of those reporters, and also the recommended answer to those reporters' questions. The reporters themselves have never been queried onto about the photographs that showed they had pre-submitted their questions to Joe Biden. The media has covered for the media covering for Joe Biden. And yet they are now deeply troubled by a man who is term limited and not running for office. And therein lies the biggest difference. You can have concerns about Donald Trump. He is about to be 80 years old. But Donald Trump is not seeking re-election. The very reporters who are now concerned about Donald Trump's supposed mental decline were never concerned about Joe Biden's mental decline when he was seeking re-election to be president of the United States. They never asked the questions until after the debate. And this is where they try to retcon their due diligence. They never asked questions about Joe Biden prior to the debate. They protected Joe Biden. Joe Scarborough on television insisted he was telling the truth, that this was the sharpest, most intellectually brilliant Joe Biden. He's known him for years and this was the best. And he was telling it to Jonathan Lemire, who never raised an objection to the characterization. And suddenly, we're supposed to ask questions about Donald Trump. Donald Trump's behavior has not changed. People forget Donald Trump had Twitter during his first term before he was banned from Twitter after January 6, 2021. And he would go on late night tirades then that were, I said at the time, unbecoming of the president, just as I do now. Donald Trump would go off on wild tangents then in press conferences, regaling people about stories of his past, funny stories, things that had happened. He would completely get distracted and sometimes lose the plot of everything he was talking about at the time. That hasn't changed now. Still the same old Donald Trump behavior. Donald Trump, remember, in his first term, went down a ramp shuffling his feet at the time. They're like, oh, he's old now. Joe Biden would shuffle his feet. They say, well, he's got a speech impediment. Of the two of them, only one of them fell off a bike. It is something to behold. The American press, at this moment in time, is less popular in this country than herpes, syphilis, and HIV, and Congress. The American press corps, the level of trust and the likability of the American press corps, the American press corps polls as more unfavorable than herpes, syphilis, HIV, and the United States Congress, which itself polls more unfavorably than sexually transmitted diseases. And the media is hated more and trusted less than all of those things. And yet they continue to pull this stunt where they pretend that they ask the tough questions about Joe Biden as if you and I don't remember when they covered for him. They said he had a speech impediment. The speech impediment explained everything. The loss of poor Bo Biden, the stress over Hunter Biden, it explained it all. It wasn't that he was in mental decline. It wasn't that he had dementia. It wasn't that he was too old for the job. It was the stress. And they never asked questions for a man who, in the, about 80 years old, wanted to run for re-election. But now this president, who is term limited, who is never going to run for office again, suddenly it's a real concern. that his behavior is exactly like it was in his first term and hasn't changed. But now it's a sign of old age, not a man without impulse control. And that, by the way, is the problem for Donald Trump, is he has no impulse control. At a time Republicans are on defense, Donald Trump wants to talk about a ballroom. Why? Because Donald Trump has no impulse control. It's on his mind right here and now. He wants Congress to give him money for it, and they have it. We're learning right now, even as I'm talking, that the president had a call with John Thune yesterday trying to get money from Congress for the ballroom that the president told us would not be paid for by taxpayers. And John Thune said he was not going to fire the parliamentarian of the United States Senate. And after John Thune said he would not fire the parliamentarian of the United States Senate, Donald Trump informed him that he would be backing Ken Paxton. This seems to be more of a slight at John Thune than real support for Ken Paxton. The president has no impulse control. He's got no self-control. When he thinks about something, he acts on it. It's back in the day, him talking to Billy Bush about grabbing women by their you-know-what. This is a man who lacks self-control. Joe Biden had self-control. But Joe Biden was in mental and physical decline as president of the United States. And the people who are now concerned suddenly that Donald Trump lacks impulse control and self-control, they're suddenly deeply concerned that that's a sign of old age. With Joe Biden, it was just a speech impediment. It was sadness over Bo Biden. This is why the American people do not trust the American press corps. I was on this plane up to D.C. yesterday. I had to be off yesterday. And thank you to Elijah Harr for filling in for me. My travel schedule was such that I had to be on a plane during the show. I landed, and turns out that a friend of mine was on the plane, and he's up speaking at an institute and participating in a gala with his institute that's about committing the press to regaining trust in the country. I don't think the American press corps wants to regain press and their trust in this country. I think the American press corps has decided that the Republicans are an existential threat because so many members of the press are Democrats, and they want to do everything they can do to help the Democratic Party, and it doesn't matter. It doesn't matter. The facts don't matter. The rule of law doesn't matter. The excesses of the Democratic Party don't matter. What matters is stopping Donald Trump and the Republicans. And because they've chosen to cast their lot with a partisan side and advance a partisan narrative, the American people's trust, including among Democrats, has collapsed. Now, why would trust in Democrats collapse? Why would the Democrats, their trust, collapse? Their trust, the Democrats' trust in the press would collapse because even Democrats want to be told the truth. Your average run-of-the-mill Democrat in the heartland, they want to know what's going on in the world. They don't want their partisan talking points from the press. They can tune into MS Now and get their partisan talking points, but from their local news at night, from the front page of the newspaper, they actually just want to know what's going on in the world so they can make up their own mind. And so they don't trust the media either. Democrats don't trust the media for covering for Joe Biden. And now to see the media turn and try to suggest that there are problems with Donald Trump when they gave Joe Biden a pass, you cannot trust the American media. And by the way, it's why with so much distrust, the conspiracy theorists come out of the woodwork, because the conspiracy theorists now try to convince you you can trust them. And they challenge the press. They challenge the narratives of the press. And in challenging the narratives of the press, they gain traction for themselves. It's not a coincidence that as trust in the American media has declined, we've had the rise of conspiracy theorists in the United States who claim that you can trust them. And then they get programmed by the algorithm. Whatever is popping in the algorithm, they gear themselves towards. You know, I was having this conversation with a reporter this morning. I'd probably make more money and be more successful if I allowed the algorithm to steer me. But God knows somebody's got to be here to tell you what's actually going on in the world that's not gearing towards the algorithm, to tell you what actually matters and not what the algorithm says that matters. And the American press corps has completely abdicated its responsibility to do just that. And now they want you to think that the president is in physical and mental decline because he's turning 80. Pay no attention to what they said about Joe Biden.
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11: Okay, probably the funniest thing I've seen on social media today. is a video putting up a drone in flying into Moscow, and the person who is tweeting from Southeast Asia says Moscow is awesome. Just now, they successfully intercepted a Ukrainian kamikaze drone using a residential building of where the leader's families lives. So a drone from Ukraine has flown into Moscow yet again. Third or fourth day in a row, Moscow's been under attack from Ukrainian drones, and the Ukrainians have just managed to hit a building that houses a lot of the Russian leadership families. The Ukrainians have also managed to finally hit a massive oil refinery on the outskirts of Moscow that Moscow air defenses had otherwise protected. Things are not going well for Moscow. Now, it turns out that going after the heartland of weapons manufacturing for the Soviet Union and reminding those people how to build the weapons is probably not a good idea. The Ukrainians are now manufacturing their own drones. They used to import drones. They're now manufacturing drones at a massive, massive rate, and they've lowered the cost of war for Ukraine as a result of these cheap drones. The Russians are now regressing on the battlefield. The Ukrainians overnight have captured key territory that the Russians took 3 years ago, and now the Ukrainians control the road into Crimea. And the access points, they've blown up the oil platforms. This is not going well for Vladimir Putin, who just assumed that this would be a cakewalk in Ukraine. And not only has it not been a cakewalk into Ukraine, it's been a disaster for the Russians at this point. They're losing a massive amount of soldiers now. The body count continues to grow as the Ukrainian body count declines. They ran successfully a PR campaign for about 6 months, the Russians did in the West, convincing people that the Ukrainians were on the verge of losing the war, and now the Russians are on the verge of losing a massive, foolish war they never should have started to begin with. And it's got the eye of the President of the United States, who yet again is saying nice things about Volodymyr Zelensky. All of this, the war in Ukraine, the war in Iran, global instability, it's having an effect on markets, as you can imagine. Oil prices are coming down a little bit today. The bond markets are skyrocketing, and it all affects precious metal prices. It affects

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4: Political temperatures are rising. The southbound Highway 169 on-ramp from 86th Street North here in Owosso, that's closed through the month of May for that ongoing widening project.
5: At 1 o'clock, we have cloudy skies, 58 degrees in Tulsa. From the KRMG 24-hour Fox News Center, I'm Bert Williams with team coverage of our top stories. A Tulsa city councilor and a congressional candidate at odds.
6: Nathan Butterfield accused Tulsa City Councilor Phil Lakin of stealing his signs and throwing them in the dumpster. Lakin says he removed the signs because they were illegal in two ways.
7: All four were double the regulation size. Two of the signs that he put up were on private property without the private property owner's permission.
6: Lakin says Butterfield was waiting for him outside of his place of employment, and Lakin explained why the signs were removed. Crystal Kelly, 102.3 KRMG, Tulsa's News and Talk.
5: Butterfield did not respond to interview requests. Expecting stormy skies this week in Tulsa.
8: We have seen the weather pendulum swing back into unsettled and rainy, of course, with an early morning wake-up call with rain and thunder. A few stray showers continue this afternoon, but we'll see an uptick in rain and thunder Wednesday night, Thursday, and Thursday night, and scattered showers persist all the way through the three-day holiday weekend, and it'll be warm and muggy, too.
5: Fox 23 and KRMG Chief Meteorologist James Adelot. The Talon-Bain Act has been signed into law.
9: The law, named after a nine-year-old boy who died in a crash near his school last year, aims to prevent similar tragedies by establishing 45-mile-per-hour school zones on certain state highways near schools. The law directs ODOT to create these zones when requested by local governments and specific safety conditions are met. Approximately 14 locations across Oklahoma have been identified that may qualify for these reduced speed zones. The Talon-Bain Act will go into effect on November 1st. Ben Morgan, 102.3 KRMG, Tulsa's News and Talk.
5: City of Tulsa kicking off a new program for residents.
6: The city is partnering with Change.org to launch Ideas for Change. Starting June 14th, residents will be able to submit their ideas on topics and solutions on the Change.org website. The city says Change.org will make a list of the topics that were submitted the most and generate a list for the city. Residents will be able to sit down and discuss issues and how to fix them. Crystal Kelly, 102.3 KRMG, Tulsa's News and Talk.
5: A former McDonald's employee faces criminal charges for a gross reason.
10: Police in Southbridge, Massachusetts say 22-year-old Kaylee Santos shoved two handfuls of fries in her mouth before placing them in a fry container that was served to her ex-girlfriend at the drive-thru window. Police say a viral video showed her doing it as a coworker looked on and laughed. Santos has been charged with giving a person food containing a foreign substance which was intended or might reasonably be expected to cause injury. Police say Santos had begged her ex not to press charges. Michael Wallace, CBS News.
5: Tulsa's most accurate and dependable five-day forecast. The three big things you need to know, and the Eric Erickson Show continues next. 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
7: Scattered showers diminishing this afternoon. Mostly cloudy, temps fall into the 60s. Tomorrow, 71, a few showers, but rain and thunder likely Thursday. 74 the high. Friday, a few scattered showers and 79. And over the weekend, scattered showers and thunder and highs in the 80s. I'm Chief Meteorologist James Adelot for Fox 23 and 1023 KRMG, Tulsa's News and Talk.
6: At 106, cloudy, 58 degrees.
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6: Congresswoman Ilhan Omar facing another congressional probe over her finances. It's 107. I'm Bert Williams, 1023 KRMG, Tulsa's News and Talk.
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0: Hello, America. Welcome. It is Eric Erickson here across the United States. The phone number is 877-973-7425. Should you wish to be on the program, I would be very happy to have you on the program. I want to talk to you about something other than the politics of Washington and the like, although it has implications here. We've talked about this a number of times, that the AI stuff. There's a growing body of evidence that progressive environmentalist groups and the Chinese government are funding a lot of the opposition to AI data centers, or I say data, you say data, same thing. I was talking to a buddy of mine this morning, WCHM in Clarksville, Georgia. I was on there this morning talking about the Georgia race, and data centers is a big issue in parts of my state, also parts of Texas, Virginia, and elsewhere. And a lot of people are blaming energy increases on data centers. And actually, the data shows that energy power increases are not going up because of data centers, it's going up because of inflation. And also because in the last 20 years, progressives have been arguing we needed to shut down coal and natural gas plants. So we have not actually built new power plants in the country, even as power demand has gone up. And what the data centers do is they offset it with solar power, with wind, and with their own micro energy plants and generators that they put on their property. So your data center or your power bill is not going up because of data centers, but the environmentalists are trying to tell you they are. You need to understand that back in the 1980s, when I was a kid, the Soviet Union funded environmental groups in the United States, and those were the groups that opposed nuclear power plants, those were the groups that opposed nuclear weapons, and those were the groups that opposed the United States. The Chinese government does the same thing now. The Soviet Union was very, very effective in the United States in the 1970s and particularly the 1980s, getting Americans to become deeply scared of nuclear power. Three Mile Island didn't help the situation, and these environmentalist groups expanded the fear of nuclear power such that the United States stopped building nuclear power plants. The first nuclear power plant constructed in the United States since then has been Plant Vogtle, south of Augusta, Georgia. And Georgia Power and the Southern Company, which built it, they had to go abroad and import nuclear design engineers to the United States because all of the people who knew how to build nuclear power plants in the United States were dead or retired. We lost the institutional knowledge. That's how bad it got. We had to bring in a bunch of Frenchmen because the French have had a robust nuclear program, and the Japanese as well, because Americans simply lost the knowledge on how to build nuclear power plants. And it was because of a well-funded Soviet propaganda effort in the 1980s through environmental groups. There are real concerns about AI data centers. There are real concerns about kids relying on AI. In fact, I saw someone yesterday say that someone told them, a college student told them, that they don't understand how people could have written a 10-page paper before AI, something that pretty much all of us who went to college before AI did regularly, write 10-page papers. AI has lots of problems, but there are lots of upsides. You know, doctors now are able to spend more time with patients because they have AI transcribing the notes. In fact, those of you who are diagnosed with cancer these days, you are more likely to get diagnosed more accurately sooner because of AI technologies. There actually is a lot of good that comes from AI. I've talked about the propaganda campaigns against AI. Do you know who the worst enemy of AI is, though? It's not the communist Chinese. The worst enemy of AI is not the environmentalists. You know who the worst enemy of AI is? It is the chief executive officers of the AI companies. These people are, instead of selling a product to Americans, are scaring the bejesus out of Americans. Sam Altman is the CEO of OpenAI, the creator of ChatGPT. He says AI is going to destroy the world. In fact, he says he stays awake at night scared of what he's creating. Why would you want an AI data center if the CEO of one of the major AI players is scared of what he's creating and thinks it's going to destroy the world? Palantir's co-founder, Peter Thiel, was asked about saving humanity, and he can't even say yes. I want to play you an Instagram reel of a kid who is in AI. I put this clip in my morning piece, and he has a clip. It is tech CEOs saying diabolical things in broad daylight. Let me play you this clip. This is between Peter Thiel, the co-founder of Palantir, and Ross Douthat of the New York Times.
1: But daylight would prefer the human race to endure, right? You're hesitating.
2: Yeah, well,
1: yes?
2: I don't know. I would,
1: this is a long hesitation. This is a long hesitation.
2: There's so many questions.
3: They want to,
0: he can't answer yes. You would prefer humanity to endure. There are so many questions. This is a guy who is dedicated to the rollout of AI. Why should you embrace AI if he can't even say he wants humanity to endure? Dario Modi of Anthropic, which runs Claude, which is the AI engine more and more people are using. I think it's phenomenal the things it does. He has been talking about a massive job losses. This is from CNBC a while back. Anthropic CEO Dario Modi has issued a fresh warning about how AI will disrupt the job market, saying it will cause unusually painful disruptions. On Monday, Modi published a roughly 20,000 word essay arguing the risks to AI poses are not being taken seriously and warning the technology will lead to a shock in the job market bigger than any before. If he's that concerned about it, shouldn't you be concerned about the rollout? In fact, speaking of Modi, Dario Modi says ideology is not going to survive the reality of AI. This is wild. Listen to this. This guy, by the way, is an atheist. Listen to this.
4: Within countries, we need to think about, how not to have a part of the world that just kind of decouples, right? How do we get the economic growth to Mississippi that is coming to this contained area of Silicon Valley? And so, there we've done work around kind of economic mobility and economic opportunity. But I think both of these, again, are going to need to have some involvement of the government. We're going to find that ideology will not survive the nature of this technology. It won't survive reality. The things I'm talking about, while you could today say, oh, yeah, they're like politically coded in some way, they're going to become bipartisan and universal because everyone will recognize the necessity of it. Just
0: really, everyone will recognize the necessity of this stuff. And the wild thing here is that he's got disdain for religion. He doesn't understand beliefs or values or deep principles held by individuals and communities. This is the CEO of an AI company who actually thinks that AI is going to so transform the world. I mean, people are going to give up their ideological beliefs. They're going to give up their religious views. Why would you support it? Aravind Srinivas of Perplexity says that AI job losses are, and this is a direct quote, part of a glorious future. Elon Musk has said AI, Elon Musk of Grok and Twitter and SpaceX, he says AI is summoning demons. NVIDIA CEO Jensen Huang says companies should be letting AI do everything, even at the expense of human jobs. If the AI CEOs, the faces of the companies, are going to go on television and say AI is going to supplant religion, AI is summoning demons, companies should use it even if it costs them their employees, it's going to cost massive job losses and be economically disruptive, and it's dangerous and going to destroy humanity, and it keeps them up at night worrying about the danger, well, why should anyone support AI? If they're not going to sell the good that AI is doing, well, why should anybody support it? Maybe you should burn down the data centers. No, you really shouldn't. You know what AI is doing? It's actually speeding up cancer research. It's speeding up the development of drugs. It's actually helping people. It's making employees more efficient so they can do more work. Assistants now have assistants with AI. There's actually a lot of good that it's doing. But, I mean, when you say that AI is scary and you're the CEO of an AI company, you're sabotaging your own efforts. These people, tell you what this is. These are a bunch of godless secular atheists who need Jesus and some humility. That's actually what AI CEOs are. They need Jesus and humility. These people look down on those of us who actually take our faith seriously. They look down on humanity. They believe that humanity needs some sort of computer guide. It's like Elon Musk, who himself is pretty much a godless secular atheist, who believes that one day we're going to have robots who are going to supplant us and enslave us. They've seen Terminator. They don't recognize a god. They view themselves as the gods, and they are creating something that will be twisted and perverted against us. They have their own Genesis story where they create something pure, and it gets free will and twists itself and destroys humanity and sin enters the world. They're just retelling the story of Genesis, except they're the divine ones. What it is a Tower of Babel moment. They're trying to build a tower to get to heaven so they can touch the gods and be the gods, and it's all going to be collapsed on them. Now you have a massively well-funded propaganda effort by environmentalist progressives who want to degrowth, who want to degrow. Do you know what this effort is? This is an effort by the left to actually cause society to roll back. It is implicit in the demands of these people. Think about this. Since the 1990s, the environmentalists have been telling us the world is coming to an end and what you must do is get rid of your power plants. And you must get rid of your power consumption and you must get rid of your big vehicles. You must essentially recede your economy. Your economy must now not work for everyone. It must not grow for people. It must actually shrink. The pie that benefits the community must be shrunk. So some people starve and die because we need fewer people and we need a less robust economy. And these people have engineered a world now where we don't have power plants. Where we can't build nuclear plants, we must get rid of coal plants, we must get rid of natural gas plants, and we cannot invest in the energy of the future because they actually want the calamity. They want us to recede. And the AI CEOs are playing into the hands of these people who are bad for humanity. They don't want humanity to survive. It's kind of wild. The AI CEOs say AI is going to be the end of humanity, and the environmentalists who want the end of humanity are like, no, we don't actually want AI because it could speed up cancer research, and we need people to die of cancer to save the planet. And, I mean, they're together destroying this stuff. Are there concerns? Yeah, there are concerns. Water usage really isn't a concern. You know, golf courses in this country don't use that much water. They recycle water. And AI data centers use less water than golf courses. Your power bill has not gone up because of the data centers. It's gone up because of inflation and because of the reduction in power plants in this country, thanks to left-wing progressives. There are noise concerns that can be mitigated, and zoning regulations and local governments can take care of the noise. And some of these data centers are bringing in a massive amount of revenue for communities. I saw a guy who works for the Morning Brew, which has become an anti-AI propaganda outlet, claiming that this place in Utah is going to have like 29 atom bombs worth of energy dropped on this particular place in Utah. Based on his own metric, the Manhattan Island in New York City has over 30 atom bombs dropped a day given its energy uses. Well, it's a talking point designed to scare people. And these people are scaring people. I saw a guy I know who's actually a pretty bright guy regurgitating this anti-AI agitprop about this place in Utah, claiming it's going to have massive water consumption. It's not going to have massive water consumption. It's going to have no more water consumption than what the farmers have on the land that is being bought. The reason they're buying 40,000 acres of land to build a couple hundred acre data center is because they need the water rights. But the AI CEOs can't explain this stuff. It's left to me. And increasingly, the AI people, instead of making the case themselves, they're buying off people. I got asked by a reporter today if I'm getting paid from the AI companies to support them. Like, no, it makes sense. It actually has great utility. And as our population declines over time because people aren't having kids, it becomes a more and more useful tool. But the AI CEOs are destroying their own product by treating themselves as if they're gods inventing a replacement for humanity. And it's going to blow up in their faces and all of us. You don't need an environmental propaganda campaign funded by the communist Chinese when you got Darian Amodi and Sam Altman out there doing their best to scare people about AI.
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6: 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A man is dead and a woman is in custody after a stabbing Monday night. After some storms last night, we could see more storms tomorrow. I'm Bert Williams.
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2: Gentner Drummond's not well. For years, he's suffered from TDS, Trump Derangement Syndrome. Drummond hates President Trump so much, he gave $1,000 to Joe Biden in 2020. And when Gentner Drummond was asked about Democrats' sham impeachment to take down Trump, Drummond refused to defend him.
3: The president was impeached, and should he have been?
4: I don't have an opinion on that.
2: Because Drummond cares more about appeasing never-Trumpers than protecting President Trump. It gets worse. 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Gentner Drummond, Trump deranged liberal, unfit for governor. Not authorized by any candidate or candidate committee. 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
7: Hello. Welcome. You should know that Admiral Brad Cooper is now testifying in the U.S. House. He testified last week in the U.S. Senate, and he has said again today to members of the U.S. House it is inaccurate to claim that Iran has reconstituted many of its bombed out missile sites and gotten access to those missile sites. Again, Admiral Brad Cooper says that these reports about Iran accessing their bombed out missile sites and getting back access to buried under missiles is not true, saying that to the U.S. House. There were some fireworks with Seth Moulton, who is running for the U.S. Senate, trying to be provocative and asking provocative questions of a nonpartisan admiral about how many more Americans are going to have to die for this foolish war. And the admiral took great exception to the question. So we will see how this plays out. Again, a growing frustration among Republicans on Capitol Hill about the president refusing to engage the war effort. People really want the president on Capitol Hill to either fish or cut bait. Well, they're saying poop or get off the pot, except they're not saying poop. So they want something. We'll see how this plays out. It is Eric Erickson here, 877-973-7425. Now, here's the thing. When we come back, we got to talk about a clip from MS Now and the tone deafness of the American media and their inability to relate to the American ideal. I'm not even going to tell you what the clip's about. Just wait until we come back. You got to hear this for yourselves. 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
1: Eastbound and Broken Arrow Expressway, various lane closures going on until 3 o'clock today between 15th and Sheridan.
0: At 1:30, we have cloudy skies and 58 degrees from the KRMG 24-hour Fox News Center. I'm Burt Williams with team coverage of our top story. If you felt something shaking early this morning, you weren't alone.
2: A 3.5 magnitude earthquake was recorded early Tuesday morning near Johnson, Oklahoma, according to the U.S. Geological Survey. The quake happened at 1:47 a.m. and was centered about a mile east of the Johnson community in Pottawatomie County. The earthquake was given a level 4 rating on the USGS Did You Feel It scale, which indicates light shaking. Residents across parts of central and northeast Oklahoma reported feeling the tremor overnight. Grant Merrill, 102.3 KRMG, Tulsa's News and talk.
0: Claremore City Council voted Monday night to approve plans for Project Mustang, a proposed multi-phase data center development.
2: Developer Beale Infrastructure said the project could ultimately include up to 3 data centers constructed in phases. Under the agreement approved by the council, Beale will be eligible to pursue a 25-year ad valorem tax exemption for each phase of the development. Company representatives told council members the project is still expected to generate more than $250 million over time for Rogers County schools, city services, and community programs. Grant Merrill, 102.3 KRMG, Tulsa's News and talk.
0: President Trump showing off the construction of the White House ballroom.
3: President Trump standing in front of the deep construction pit that goes down 6 stories says what's below is a big deal.
4: They're building, it's a military hospital. They're building all sorts of research facilities.
3: But the president says what's above ground, the ballroom itself, will be a construction marvel.
4: The sidewalls are steel.
3: Republicans have been asking for $1 billion to help pay for those security upgrades. Linda Kenyon, CBS News, the White House.
0: Tulsa's most accurate and dependable 5-day forecast. The 3 big things you need to know in the Eric Erickson Show is next. It's 1:32.
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0: manufactured career politicians built to serve themselves, like John Eccles. But Jeff Starling, he's not part of the political machine. 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And Starling will work with ICE to keep criminal illegal immigrants out of our state, because our safety comes first. A political outsider, a trusted pro-Trump conservative through and through. That's Jeff Starling.
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4: 1023 KRMG has Tulsa's most accurate and dependable five-day forecast.
5: Scattered showers diminishing through the rest of the day. Temps cooling into the 60s. Tomorrow, 71. Thursday, rain likely. 74 the high. Some scattered showers and thunder Friday and through the three-day holiday weekend. Highs in the 80s. Saturday, Sunday, and Memorial Day. I'm Chief Meteorologist James Adelot for Fox 23 and 1023 KRMG Tulsa's News and Talk.
4: 135, cloudy, 58 degrees.
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4: Voters in Oregon decide whether to increase vehicle fees and the state's gas tax.
7: One.
4: Police investigating yesterday's deadly shooting that targeted a mosque in San Diego. It's 135. I'm Bird Williams, 1023 KRMG, Tulsa's News and Talk.
8: Hello, America. It is Eric Erickson here across the nation. Delighted to have you with me. Phone number is 877-973-7425. I am broadcasting today and tomorrow from Washington, D.C. Had meetings this morning that I can't talk about. Did the Ruthless podcast yesterday. Will be at FreeCon, which is a gathering of freedom-loving conservatives, to give a speech tomorrow. And then fly home tomorrow after the speech back in my home studio on Thursday. And boy, I miss it every time I travel. We got to talk about the American press in a way different from the Joe Biden cover up and the like. Back in, when was it? It would have been 2012. I was working for CNN at the time on the campaign trail as a conservative commentator and covering the Iowa caucuses as Rick Santorum surged, and kept hearing the media say some of the dumbest things possible about religion in America. Before I get to those, I got to tell you about Vision Computer, because if you're buying a computer, Vision can update your computer for you. 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So when Rick Santorum ran for president in 2012, there was a big discussion about the main line of Christianity, and people were confusing mainstream Christianity and mainline Christianity. And I had to write a piece. It became well circulated in the American Press Corps. The Gang of 500, as my buddy Mark Halper used to call them, the 500 reporters cover politics. I think every single one of them referenced it at the time. It got a lot of traffic for redstate.com at the time. The main line of Christianity, it was referred to the main line because the Philadelphia main line trolley system would go through the main line neighborhoods. In Philadelphia, neighborhoods were mostly segregated by religion. You had a Catholic neighborhood, but then you had the Protestant neighborhoods. The Protestant neighborhoods, they were the United Church of Christ. They were the Lutheran neighborhood. They were the Presbyterian neighborhood, the Episcopalian neighborhood, and a few others. And the main line was kind of divided up by those denominations. The main line is not mainstream Christianity. It is old school white American Protestantism that is in decline. The main line denominations, the Presbyterian Church USA, the Episcopal Church, the United Church of Christ, Lutherans, evangelical Lutherans, the United Church of Christ, the Unitarians, which aren't really Christian, at least not anymore. They're rapidly in decline, these neighborhoods. Mainstream Christianity in the United States is Catholic and is evangelical Protestant, the Southern Baptist, the PCA, the denomination I'm in, the evangelical or the Lutheran Church Missouri Synod, the conservative Lutherans. The big divide had been over women in ministry in the 1960s and 70s, and it became the divide over gay marriage. The churches that have embraced women in their pulpits largely went on to embrace gay marriage and are in collapse. According to the recruitment numbers of the Episcopal Church in the United States today, the Episcopal Church is the most rapidly in decline church in the nation, and the last Episcopal been born in the United States. Now, I don't think it'll go away, but the Episcopal Church in the United States is largely a real estate company. Now, it's more like McDonald's. McDonald's isn't actually a fast food company. It's a real estate company with fast food franchises. The Episcopal Church in the United States is, in effect, a real estate company holding these churches that they now essentially sell to Islamic congregations to convert to mosques. The PCUSA, the main line denomination of Presbyterians in the United States, is in decline. It's becoming such a woke group of pastors. I actually met a guy who's a Presbyterian pastor in the PCUSA who was banned from a group chat because he expressed conservative views in opposition to something. But the media couldn't get it right when Rick Santorum ran for president. They confused the mainstream and the main line. They didn't know the denominational lingo. They didn't know any of this stuff. I wrote this primer for them, and it went viral among the press corps. And it's only gotten worse as the press has gotten more and more secular. They don't understand this stuff. Remember, what is it, Heidi Presbyler, or whatever her name was? She was on MSNBC at the time, now MS Now, and said that conservatives, these Ron DeSantis supporters, they actually think their rights come from God, not the government. And everybody was against, oh, they think their rights come from God, not the government. How dare they? This is Katie Turr in a conversation on MS Now the other day.
7: What about this passage from Mike Johnson declaring that our rights do not derive from government? They come from you, our creator and heavenly father. Is this him putting God over the Declaration of Independence? McKay?
9: I actually think...
8: Now, this is McKay Coppins responding, who is a writer for The Atlantic and also Mormon.
9: That idea is not wholly uncommon. I mean, the idea that we have certain inalienable rights that come from God can be read in a fairly benign way, which is basically that we have innate human rights that our Constitution and our government, our democratic government, are meant to codify, right? That idea is not totally abnormal. I think that the thing that might alarm some people is some of the rhetoric that we heard at this rally, that we are in a spiritual battle. battle, right? That the forces of good and evil are at work here, and that that partisan politics is injected directly into the spiritual biblical rhetoric. We have heard that for the last couple of years. It's been ratcheted up more and more, especially since Donald Trump lost in 2020, and it can lead to some pretty dangerous places if it's not kept in check.
8: Okay. Thanks to my friends at Newsbusters for capturing that clip. And again, just to hear the opening, this is Katie Turr. She's talking about that religious rededication of the country, 250-year rededication of the country. Mike Johnson spoke at it, and again.
7: What about this passage from Mike Johnson declaring that our rights do not derive from government? They come from you, our Creator and Heavenly Father. Is it?
8: We hold these truths to be self-evident, that all men are created equal, and that they are endowed by our Creator with certain unalienable rights. Among these are life, liberty, and the pursuit of happiness. We are endowed by our Creator. The government did not create us. Mike Johnson is reflecting the wisdom and thinking of the founders of this country, and on MS Now, that's a dangerous idea. This is just kind of bizarre stuff. A bizarre view at MS Now that they would consider these things to be in some way a bizarre idea, that anyone would think of this sort of stuff, that people would I'm flummoxed that they would think about these things, that they would take these ideas and think that somehow this is a dangerous thing, that Mike Johnson, who is referencing the founding truths. This is the conversation from, at the time, MSNBC, again, with this Heidi Presbola person. And by the way, Michael Steele is there, the former chairman of the RNC, is on this panel, who doesn't really push back on this wildness.
10: The one thing that unites all of them, because there's many different groups orbiting Trump, but the thing that unites them as Christian nationalists, not Christians, by the way, because Christian nationalist is very different, mm-hmm. is that they believe that our rights as Americans, as all human beings, don't come from any earthly authority. They don't come from Congress. They don't come from the Supreme Court. They come from God.
8: She's dragging in this clip Heidi Presbola from Politico. She, at the time, Politico, she's left for some left-wing group, I think. More left than Politico. That this separates Christians from Christian nationalists. I'm not talking about Christians. I'm talking about Christian nationalists. They actually believe that our rights, Americans' rights, all human rights come from God. Yes. All Christians believe that. And she got dragged, by the way, including by me on social media, for this absurd statement. She blocked everybody who was correcting her, that actually every Christian on planet Earth believes we are endowed by our Creator with certain inalienable rights. The reiteration by Thomas Jefferson in the Declaration of Independence was not some profound idea. It was an idea commonly believed at the time by people, that our rights come from God and government is instituted among men to protect those rights. This is essential to the founding of the Declaration of Independence. I am five blocks from the National Archives right now, where the original Declaration of Independence is held. And you can go read the piece of paper for yourself. If you still learn cursive, you're able to read it. If you don't know cursive, you're never going to be able to make heads or tails of the thing. We hold these truths to be self-evident, that all men are created equal, that they are endowed by their Creator with certain unalienable rights, that among these are life, liberty, the pursuit of happiness, that to secure these rights, which rights? The unalienable rights endowed by our Creator. Governments are instituted among men, deriving their just powers from the consent of the governed. You got that? Our rights come from God, and governments are empowered by the consent of the governed to protect the rights given not by government but by God. The purpose of government is to protect God-given rights. That is reflected in the book of Romans in the Bible. It is reflected in the Constitution, or in the Declaration of Independence. It is an essential idea to the founding of the country. And to reporters in America today in the 21st century, this is something new. This is something foreign. This is something dangerous. It's absolutely absurd. They do not understand basic American beliefs, not Christian beliefs, basic American beliefs. There's nothing more American than the Declaration of Independence. It is the reason for being for the United States. It actually starts with the unanimous declaration of the 13 United States of America. Prior to the Declaration of Independence, they were referred to as the United Colonies of America, and now the United States of America. They threw off the entanglement with Great Britain to declare their independence. That's the purpose of the what? Declaration of Independence. And in so doing, they say one of the reasons that they are breaking away from the United Kingdom of Great Britain and Ireland at the time and becoming United States of America, independent 13 states, was because Great Britain was to ensure the God-given rights of the colonists, and they no longer did that, so the colonists were seeking independence. And yet our National Press Corps views what Mike Johnson said as dangerous. To McKay Coppin's credit, he didn't take the bait and redirected to some of the other wild statements. I don't know if y'all saw that event. I hope not. You should have been in your actual church. Your local church community is far more important than a gathering on a Sunday in D.C. to rededicate ourselves and to God or whatnot. It was a silly event where they said some outlandish things. Some of them, by the way, taken out of context. Eric Metaxas made a joke about the president being placed on earth by God to build the ballroom, and it was clearly a joke, and people laughed at me like, he actually believes this. No, it was clearly a joke, but you people in the media have no sense of humor about this sort of stuff. It's just kind of bizarre to watch the American media absolutely ignorant when it comes to the founding ideals of the founders. How can you keep this republic another 250 years when the press corps itself, that is to given freedom of the press to cover our country as fairly as possible, has broken and parted ways from the founding ideals of the country and now treat the people who are committed to the founding ideals as bad? You can't. This is not a sustainable thing unless we get back to the very foundational principles of this country, which I'm less and less encouraged we're ever going to do on both sides of the aisle, because it's all about power for everybody these days.
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8: It is wild to read media reports about the Hanna virus and now Ebola spreading. It's almost like the American Press Corps and the global press is rooting for Hanna virus and Ebola to start spreading in the United States as a gotcha against the president for cuts to USAID and to the CDC and the like. You know, the good news and the bad news about Ebola and the Hanna virus are actually the same. They kill so many people so quickly that it's hard for them to spread outside of contained areas. The Hanna virus spread by rodent droppings, among other things. If I remember right, there was some concern about the, you know, Gene Hackman, the retired actor who got Alzheimer's. His wife was found dead, that the Hanna virus may or may not have played a role there. There were some allegations there, but it's hard to spread because these viruses kill a whole lot of people. Now, yeah, that sounds horrible, and it is. It's very tragic, and Ebola in particular is an awful way to die. But also, because it spreads the way it spreads, it's difficult to have a pandemic like COVID. But I swear to you, the American media and the global media seems to almost be rooting for a global pandemic of these viruses to hit the United States so they can play gotcha with Donald Trump on this sort of stuff, or, I don't know, maybe to help the Democrats win the election. I just, it's wild to watch. And the number of people who are starting to get panicked. I have gotten more questions about the Hanna virus in the last week. Do you think this is going to be the next thing? Do you think this is going to be the next pandemic? Do you think this is what the Democrats are going to use to try to steal the election? No, because they spread too quickly. And you know, You can argue over COVID, whether it counted or not. 1 to 2% of the global population of people infected died. With the hantavirus, it's 30 to 40%, and in particular, children are most likely to die, the exact opposite of COVID. So I don't think we're going to see a massive spread of these viruses. The one concern with hantavirus is that it can take 8 weeks in some cases. Usually it's 4, but in some cases 8 weeks to show symptoms, and you could be contagious during part of that time. That's one of the concerns with it, but I'm not that worried about the viruses, and I don't think you should be that worried about these viruses. And at the end of the day, you know, God's got a plan, whether you like it or not. He is sovereign and in control, and he's got this. And so you shouldn't worry about things you can't control. Too many people these days are whipped into a frenzy about things they cannot control. I can't control the spread of the viruses, and neither can you. And this is not an excuse for you to become a hermit and avoid people, so don't worry about it. Just don't worry about these viruses. They're not going to start spreading all over the United States. Some people may get it. 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

0: That's the story with Charles McCall. McCall was a Democrat well into his 40s, even while Obama was president. Called himself a progressive. McCall remained a Democrat for years after Obama became president. In the legislature, McCall voted for higher taxes 20 times. 20 times. Really? And as Speaker, he pushed the largest tax increase in state history. 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Despicable. But that's the real Charles McCall. Once an Obama Democrat, always an Obama Democrat. Obama Democrat Charles McCall. Too liberal for Oklahoma. 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
2: The finger is on the button. We've got an injury crash working right now on South Garnett at 23rd Street. At 2 o'clock, we have cloudy skies, 58 degrees in Tulsa. From the KRMG 24-hour Fox News Center, I'm Bert Williams with team coverage of our top stories. President Trump reiterating that the U.S. cannot allow Iran to have a nuclear weapon and claims the U.S. was just an hour away from resuming strikes Monday night.
3: It would have been happening right now. Yeah, it was all done. The boats, the ships are all loaded. They're loaded to the brim. And we're all set to start.
2: Iran wants the removal of U.S. soldiers from the region, control over the Strait of Hormuz, and an end to hostilities before they're willing to negotiate over their nuclear program. An officer involved shooting in Sepulpa sends a man to the hospital with non-life-threatening gunshot wound. Sepulpa Police Captain Mike Soule says officers got a call about a possible stolen car near the 200 block of North Hickory.
4: Once the officers arrived, they located the vehicle. An individual stepped out of the vehicle and presented a firearm to the officers. The officers shot the suspect.
2: Soule says no officers were injured in the shooting. He also said they believe the car and the gun were both stolen. A man gets 40 years in prison for sexual assault.
5: Last year, 33-year-old Eber Ruiz got into a gunfight and went to the hospital for treatment. At the hospital, he was recognized by a nurse who told Tulsa police he matched the description provided by a teenage rape victim. Police tell us Ruiz had kidnapped and raped the girl just days before the shootout. Ruiz will be forced to register as a sex offender if he does get out of prison. Crystal Kelly, 102.3 KRMG, Tulsa's News and Talk.
2: Part of Riverside Drive is reopened today after Tulsa police arrested an armed suspect on the roadway last night.
6: Just after 5, officers closed Riverside to both north and southbound traffic from 81st Street to the Walmart at 76th. They reopened it less than an hour later. Police have not released any details or the name of the suspect. We will update you as soon as we learn more.
2: 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Tulsa's most accurate and dependable five-day forecast, the three big things you need to know, and Fox Across America with Jimmy Fela is next. 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
2: 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But what do local customers have to say?
3: I grew up around firearms and shot my first handgun at the age of 7. 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
6: Showers winding down, mostly cloudy, and temps dropping into the 60s through the rest of the day. 71 tomorrow, a few stray showers. Rain and thunder likely Thursday, high of 74. Friday, 79, a few showers, and some scattered showers for the three-day holiday weekend. I'm Chief Meteorologist James Adelot for Fox 23 and 102.3 KRMG, Tulsa's news and talk.
5: 205, cloudy, 58 degrees.
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8: One.
5: President Trump weighing a multi-billion dollar arms deal with Taiwan. It's 206. I'm Bert Williams, 102.3 KRMG, Tulsa's news and talk.

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1: Oh, girl, would you look who finally came back to work.
2: Jim, you got to get off the damn couch.
1: That's what they told me. Off the couch, back on the air for a busy Tuesday episode of Fox Across America with your main man, Jimmy Failla. A bit of a ladies' night. Mikey's Babe Parade back in full effect as the legendary luxury realtor Katrina Campins stops by to discuss the effect the Mamdani mayoral administration is having on real estate prices here in New York. And of course, Madison Allworth, superstar Fox Business reporter, is going to take us inside some Democrat policy proposals headed into the midterm elections. I am talking about Karen Bass and free teeth for drug addicts, which is a real thing, at a time when the reservoirs are empty in California and the wildfires are on the march. Karen Bass is like, I've got it. We'll give the meth heads some free chompers.
2: These people are crazy. I'm telling you, they're crazy.
1: Well, regardless of how you feel about these people or any people, you are all welcome on the show. 888-788-9910. The rule's the same every day. You could be a Republican on the show, Democrat, Libertarian, Independent. The only thing we ever ask is that you don't be a Happy Tuesday. Good to be back. My wife and myself were on assignment on behalf of the Fox News Channel this weekend. We did not get back into town till late last night. And now we're here for a limited run. It's Memorial Day weekend. I'm going to be in Reno this weekend at the Bartley Ranch. If you're listening on KKFT, if you're listening on KSVL, the Failla family pumped up to take our talents to the West Coast. My mom, Marianne, has never been to California. She's never been to Reno. And of course, my mom is a huge animal lover, so she's excited to check out this place called the Bunny Ranch.
3: What the hell did you just say?
1: I'm being silly. But as we get underway, nothing I can say to you sillier than this big back and forth between Trump and Iran. Really quickly, Trump tweeted last night that he decided not to bomb Iran because the UAE stepped in and said we're close to a deal. But he also has since said, you know, these Iranian people, they give you a piece of paper and they sign it and they call you up the next day like it never happened. You know, it's hard to get a straight shake from these folks.
4: What in the wide, wide world of sports is going on here?
1: Okay, it sounds like the Iranians are trying to treat Trump like other presidents. It sounds like they're trying to run the clock because they think there's an off ramp for them.
5: Wrong.
1: Now, I don't actually know the case, but here is the Trump man talking about it. Clip one.
5: We have to have a safe country. We have to have a great country. We have to make sure that Iran doesn't get a nuclear weapon. All of the things that you see me fighting for so hard. And it's always tough. You know, we're negotiating with Iran. And then you have the Democrats. I call them the Democrats, putting in a bill that Trump should immediately stop. You know how it is to negotiate with a country where you're beating them badly. They come to the table. They're begging to make a deal because they're begging to make a deal. I hope we don't have to do the one, but we may have to give them another big hit. We may have to give them another big hit. I'm not sure yet. You'll know very soon.
1: So that's Trump saying to the Iranians that if they don't behave, they're going to have some bad big problems on their hands, okay?
6: So y'all need to hide your kids, hide your wife, and hide your husband because they're raping everybody out here.
1: I don't know that it'll come to that. But as we sit here right now, I was watching Brit Hume last night. He was on Special Report. And my takeaway has not changed. I still think, regardless of the massive backlash you get in the media, because the media wants you to believe that Trump is like losing this war straight up.
3: The media is a bunch of losers.
1: But they want you to believe that. When I was in the Oval Office and I met with the president, I said that. He goes, do you believe these effing people say I'm losing the war? He said that to me. And we're the only two people in the room. And I go, well, if that's the case, Mr. President, somebody should wake up the Ayatollah and let him know. And he was like, oh, that's fun. That's good. Okay, but that's the reality. Their guy is in a coma. No one knows where he is. We don't even know if he's alive. The Air Force is gone. The Navy's been sank. They're going bankrupt as we speak. Okay, is Iran winning the war?
7: Not even close.
1: But through the fog of war coverage, the media does an effective job of convincing you this is an unpopular war. It didn't need to happen. Trump doesn't actually know what he's doing. Pete Hegseth is a big mess. It's a quagmire. Meanwhile, recruiting numbers are going through the roof. And if you've noticed, the entire Middle East is on our side. Okay, various degrees of military involvement, but you've got six Arabic nations who existed under the dream of wiping Israel off the map are now on the Israel side of the conflict, because through the Abraham Accords, Trump was able to convince them that their life would be a lot easier in recognizing Israel's right to coexist and using them as a viable trade and commerce partner than it would be to just stand by while Iran kept sponsoring proxy terror attacks in all of our countries. So you understand, is this war moral unjust in the sense that, yes, Iran is killing thousands of their own protesters, oppressing millions of women, and they don't actually value human life? Yeah, those people should not have. They should not have a nuclear weapon.
7: He knows what he's talking about.
1: But the job of political opposition in this day and age is not to pick your battles. It's to turn every single thing into a battle. So like Chris Van Hollen. Chris Van Hollen is a guy that in a better world would have resigned in disgrace a year ago when he went down to El Salvador to meet with Abrigo Garcia to have a margarita photo op. Abrigo Garcia, a known human trafficker whose girlfriend had an order of protection against him, was designated for deportation. And the Democrats said, no, they're just trying to deport a Maryland man. That's how the media described him. A Maryland man scheduled for deportation. As if Trump sent ICE down to a Baltimore Ravens game. And in between fumbles by Lamar Jackson in the playoffs, they were like, ah, let's just pull someone out of the crowd randomly and deport them. They were just hanging out at a Baltimore Orioles game. And in between, you know, those occasional home runs you get from the polar bear. Okay, they were like, you know what? Seventh inning stretch, time to deport a Maryland man. No, the guy was in the country illegally. The guy had beaten up his wife. The guy was a known human trafficker. He was a Tren de Aragua gang member. And Chris Van Hollen went down to El Salvador and had a margarita with the guy and photographed himself doing it as if to say, hey, illegal immigrants, we've got your back.
8: They're crazy.
1: They're insane. Because political opposition used to come with a basic decency. Okay, if the president was doing something you knew was for the betterment of our country, you chose to fight him on a different issue. You didn't pretend that the good thing was bad to weaponize sentiment against good things. Like, think of the border, since we're on the subject. Every single party has supported border walls. George W. Bush, Democrats voted for one under George W. Bush. You know what they voted for under Barack Obama? They voted for additional border wall funding.
9: Tell them like it is.
1: Do you know what else went on under Obama? The Family Separation Act continued.
9: I don't see you doing any better in the booty department.
1: Okay, famously, when Trump was separating families at the border as a deterrent, because he wanted to make sure the kids coming across the border were with their families and not human traffickers, not drug dealers, coyotes, stuff like that. Okay, the New York Times, if you remember, went out and posted a photo of the air quote, kids in cages under Donald Trump. Look at these kids in cages. Except there was only one small problem. The Associated Press called them out on it. The photo of the kids in cages that the New York Times posted actually took place under Barack Obama's administration. Whoops. But the point is, they all supported mass deportation. Barack Obama put a gold medal around Tom Homan's neck for deporting a million people. So the Democrats were fine with it till they weren't. But that was a better America, where things we agreed on in principle were adhered to, and you might fight over something to do with the economy. You might fight over some bill to do with education. They like Common Core. We like kids who can read and write. You know, that whole thing. But the Democrats now, instead of picking their battles, like I said, literally go to war when we're at battle, okay? Take a battle when we're at war, whichever way you want to phrase it. Here is Chris Van Hollen, clip 8.
10: The president got dragged into this war. Prime Minister Netanyahu said that he'd been waiting 40 years for somebody to go to war with him in Iran. He found a president stupid enough to do it. I blame Donald Trump for that decision, but here we are.
1: Oh, yawn. Let me give you a little more, though, because Graham Plattner goes on Twitter. He's the guy with the Nazi tattoo. Do you remember Pete Hegseth, the cross that's actually literally in the Cathedral of England? the cross that's in every church that predates, you know, like the last 5 years Okay, Pete Hegseth has an actual religious Catholic cross on his chest that the Democrats told us was a Nazi symbol for the better part of the last 5 years.
3: Democrats are so full of crap.
1: Graham Plattner has an actual Nazi tattoo. Goes, young, I was drinking. And the Democrats are like, we got to vote for this guy. Okay, that's a real thing. And here is Graham Plattner trying to say we're warring with Iran over the Epstein files. Guys, again, I'm going to play this for you, knowing what an insult to your intelligence it is. The Democrats controlled the Senate, the House, and the presidency under Joe Biden. If they thought there was anything damaging in the Epstein files, they would have released them. If they thought they cast a dispersion on Donald Trump's, character in any way that would have kept him from office, they would have released him. The Democratic Party would do anything up to and including killing Donald Trump if they thought it would stop him from office.
8: I'm Hillary Clinton, and I approve this message.
1: But the point is, okay, they didn't think there was anything in the Epstein files that was going to ruin Trump. They thought it might have been a problem for some of their mega donors, which it's turned out to be. So they didn't want him out there. But it's still a convenient talking point. Here's Graham Plattner making it, clip 9.
11: I don't know anybody who thinks the war in Iran's a good idea. Republicans, independents, Democrats, friends of mine who just don't even care about politics because they're so jaded. Everybody knows that this is stupid. They know it's stupid because they see it for exactly what it is. It's a war that has started because Donald Trump is in the Epstein files and he doesn't want us reading them. It's a war that's been started because Benjamin Netanyahu has tried to get it going for 30 years and he finally found an American president stupid enough to do it. It's a war that's been started because it fills a deep hole in Pete Hegseth's masculine insecurity. And because every single time we hit a girls' school with a Tomahawk missile, a Raytheon executive makes a profit. That's why we are back at war.
1: God.
12: Thank you for the education, gentlemen. We've just received a PhD in stupidity.
1: So stupid. Can I just jump in here and just give you sanity? I'm not going to defend it. I'm not going to counter it. I'm going to use another Democrat, John Fetterman, to kind of give you the you are here moment. You know when you're at the mall and you're trying to find a specific store, so you go to the map and you're like, hey, where's this store? You know, and there's a little pin and it says you are here. Okay, this is where we really are in modern politics. A lot of Democrats, they're stupid. It's not Trump derangement syndrome. Trump derangement syndrome implies that if Trump weren't around, these people would make smart decisions. That's what Trump derangement implies. If you took Trump out of the way, these people are otherwise very intelligent.
13: That is a fact check false.
1: Guys, these people wanted to defund the police. These people told you that men can have babies. Okay, for real. If men could have babies, there'd be a maternity ward in every prison in America. Because if men having sex with other men, okay, you couldn't get down the streets of Key West without tripping over a baby stroller. If men could have, forget, don't even get me started on South Beach. Okay, men can't get pregnant. So a lot of the positions they've taken are taken because they're politically expedient, but not because they're reinforced by fact or any sanity whatsoever. Okay, and Iran, biggest state sponsor of terrorism in the world. There's a good reason they shouldn't have a nuke. Iran, who kills its own citizens when they protest. The Democrats, who say they're battling fascism, say we shouldn't be messing with Iran, who kills their own protesters for expressing views that run counter to the government. The Democrats, who believe we're all living in the Handmaid's Tale, doesn't want us attacking Iran, which actually denies women the right to show their faces in public, and they do not have equal rights to men. The Democrats, okay, who say they're the party of the gay community, says lay off Iran, who if two gay men get married on the top of a building, the reception is held in the lake at the bottom next to the building. Not by choice. But here is John Fetterman telling the truth, clip 7.
14: I wouldn't say that it's hard, but I mean, I think in a sense that it's freeing. I mean, you know, as a Democrat, but when I'm confronted by things that I happen to agree, I'm going to vote for that or I'm going to support those kinds of a thing. You know, the Iran situation right now, I'm very much aware how damaging it is as a Democrat to vote with the president or vote through this kinds of thing. And this, the seventh time that I've done that, because I fundamentally believe that Iran should never acquire a nuclear bomb. And that used to be all of every single Democrats had held that view as well, too. This isn't a crazy idea. This used to be the thing that we all used to agree.
1: Okay, and what actually changed? Iran didn't change its act. They didn't become suddenly good people. They still kill gays. They still stone women for getting raped. Okay, they still kill their own protesters and chant death to America in the streets. So did Iran change? Of course not. The thing that changed is the integrity of the Democrat Party.
15: And I'm out here in the real world, and I know what's right or wrong or bullshit.
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15: I got food. I got my fried chicken. Miller beer. Always Miller beer.
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1: There it is, Fox Across America with Jimmy Failla. We have a guest engineer today, Joel, filling in from the Guy Benson show, and he's very chatty because Guy doesn't let the staff talk over there. There's no eye contact with, it's Mr. Benson. I shouldn't be calling him Guy in front of Joel. He doesn't even know that's his real name. He just knows him as Mr. Benson or Lord Radio, I believe, Lord Radio. But on this show, it's a little looser. It's a little goofy. Fox Across America with Jimmy Failla. Two lovely women coming on the show today, Katrina Campins and, of course, Madison Allworth, both brilliant in their own right. But the clip of the day is coming up at the tippy top of the next segment. I've been harping a lot on fraud over the course of the last month. One, because we're uncovering a hell of a whole lot of it. And two, on this show, I really try to devote time to things that affect us at a human level. Not a superficial level, meaning are the Republicans going to be able to fundraise or what are the Democrats going to do in the midterms? That stuff matters. But there are things happening on a day-to-day basis, like your wallet, like your safety, that I think are bipartisan. Regardless of whether we agree on them, the point is, if, say, a state like Minnesota, which has a population one-tenth the size of my state, is somehow running up $8 billion in fraud. $8 billion in fraud.
6: That is financial lunacy.
1: Okay, that comes out of everybody's pocket. Not yours, not my, everybody's pocket. And J.D. Vance and his anti-fraud operation have put 50 states on notice. This is not a make the Democrats look bad, but to be clear, anybody perpetuating fraud of this magnitude should be made to look bad. That we should make a sport of that and see to it that stricter oversights are put in place and that people serve hard time where possible, because it's the only way you're going to stop this stuff from going away. You think of a guy like Bob Menendez, who was a senator from New Jersey. He got rung up for literally taking gold bars from Nigeria. You know, for all of those Nigerian prince emails that get sent out. I mean, give Bob Menendez credit. He actually got the gold bars, technically speaking. But he was on trial for that. Okay, corrupt to the moon and back. Got let off through some type of a mistrial. So what did he do? He got out and committed more fraud. I mean,
6: this is the biggest schmuck I've ever met.
1: But they eventually convicted the guy. And I think we need to send more examples like that to these dirtbags.
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7: At 2:30, we have cloudy skies, moderate to heavy showers here and there, 58 degrees. From the KRMG 24-hour Fox News Center, I'm Bert Williams with team coverage of our top stories. A Tulsa city councilor and a congressional candidate at odds.
9: Nathan Butterfield accused Tulsa city councilor Phil Lake of stealing his signs and throwing them in the dumpster. Lakin says he removed the signs because they were illegal in two ways.
10: All four were double the regulation size. Two of the signs that he put up were on private property without the private property owner's permission.
9: Lakin says Butterfield was waiting for him outside of his place of employment, and Lakin explained why the signs were removed. Crystal Kelly, 102.3 KRMG, Tulsa's News and Talk.
7: Butterfield did not respond to interview requests. expecting stormy skies this week.
0: We have seen the weather pendulum swing back into unsettled and rainy. Of course, with an early morning wake-up call with rain and thunder. A few stray showers continue this afternoon, but we'll see an uptick in rain and thunder Wednesday night, Thursday and Thursday night, and scattered showers persist all the way through the three-day holiday weekend, and it'll be warm and muggy, too.
7: Fox 23 and KRMG Chief Meteorologist James Adelot. The top D.C. prosecutor says the place to stop juvenile crime is at home.
11: The U.S. Attorney for D.C. Janine Pirro laying out the challenge to parents.
12: Parents have a fundamental responsibility to control their children.
11: Vowing to prosecute both teens and their parents for digitally organized teen takeovers, like the Navy Yard Chipotle Saturday night. Customers were seen huddling in the corner for safety as teens were hurling chairs and tables, throwing punches. Pirro will also charge for curfew violations, with organizers getting tracked by their digital footprints. Therese Crowley, Fox News.
7: 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It's 2:32.
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0: Scattered showers diminishing this afternoon. Mostly cloudy, temps fall into the 60s. Tomorrow, 71, a few showers, but rain and thunder likely Thursday. 74 the high. Friday, a few scattered showers in 79. And over the weekend, scattered showers and thunder and highs in the 80s. I'm Chief Meteorologist James Adelot for Fox 23 and 102.3 KRMG, Tulsa's News and Talk.
7: 2:35, cloudy, moderately heavy rain scattered throughout the area, 58 degrees.
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7: Congresswoman Ilhan Omar facing another congressional probe over her finances. 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I'm Bert Williams, 102.3 KRMG, Tulsa's News and Talk.
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1: Fox Across America with Jimmy Failla. I refused to talk until I was prompted by our engineer, Joel, who normally never shuts up anyway. I mean, no, we love Joel. He's filling in from the Guy Benson show today. And anybody who knows Joel here in the building will tell you the same thing.
3: This guy's a serious ass.
1: But the clip I wanted to play as we get underway here in this segment, you're the best. The clip I wanted to play is about fraud. So Garrett Tenney, I was traveling back yesterday to New York with my wife. Top secret Fox assignment Sunday night. For real, I don't even have pictures of this on the internet. Normally I go somewhere with Jenny, I post a bunch of pictures. Hey, and I'm hanging out with my wife. You know, that whole thing. Look, we're on the road. She was on my TV show Saturday night. And she was in the promo. Like, I literally posted a video of us driving. I share my family with the world. Because I'm trying to give you a human take on everything going on. That's why I go on the road. I'm in Reno this week. I'm going to meet the whole crowd when the show's over. Why? Because it's important that people meet me and realize the guy on the radio, the guy on the TV is like the same guy. It's not like a facade. It's not like an act. No one would have confronted the biggest news channel in the world 5 years ago and was like, hey, we got this community college graduate that wears a lot of rhinestones. You should throw him on the air. Nobody would have conceptualized this as a viable plan. But we live in America where anything's possible, including the insanity of me having a TV show and a radio show. But when I meet you guys, the coolest thing is you guys coming away from this going, wow, you are exactly the same. Okay. And the point is, I want that credibility with you when I make serious points. I know it's a comedy show. I know you're going to see me do stand up. There's nothing serious being said. But here on the radio, we discuss things of consequence. And just because I don't take myself seriously doesn't mean you can't take the issue seriously. And when it comes to this fraud issue, the reason I harp on it is it's a lot like the border. You're all getting screwed. People keep saying things like, oh, you know, Mom Donnie the other day quoted Tupac. He's like, Tupac himself said, we always have enough money for war, but we don't have money to feed the poor.
19: That was absolutely dreadful.
1: It really was. Okay. It's, you know, listen, God rest Tupac's soul. I wish him no ill will. For all I know, he's probably alive with Epstein and Biggie and Elvis, probably hanging out upstairs at Graceland. But we're being silly. Stay focused. The fraud issue, okay, and it's something that doesn't get said enough because the Democrats are engaging in a really dangerous level of class warfare right now. You know, not only do we need to eat the rich, not only do we need to put a cap on incomes, something that would decimate society and starve people throughout the world, but we need to start looking at the billionaire class as criminal. That was the AOC quote that went viral 2 weeks ago.
20: AOC is a dope.
1: But she said you can't legitimately earn $1 billion. And one of the biggest problems facing the Democrat Party is there's a lot of overconfident, stupid people. People who can't get to a microphone quickly enough and shove their ideology down your throat, no matter how detached from reality it happens to be. AOC is one of those people. She was getting interviewed. She said, you can't earn $1 billion legitimately. And the girl interviewing her, Alana Glazer, is like, that's right. That is absolutely right.
22: I'm surrounded by idiots.
1: But she so confidently said it. You're absolutely right. You cannot earn $1 billion. No, you cannot. Meanwhile, back at the ranch, how does somebody earn $1 billion? They innovate. They create something that increases the quality of life in such a manner that the market just overwhelmingly responds in a way that not only enriches them, but opens up and creates a market for spin-off products just the same. Like Elon Musk is a good example of someone the Democrats loved and gave every government subsidy to that they could because he was pursuing things that paralleled with their ideology. Elon Musk wanted electric cars. He was the patron saint of electric cars. Elon Musk building the Starlink rockets. Okay, the SpaceX rockets anyway, the Starlink internet technology, Elon Musk with Neuralink teaching blind people to see, deaf people to hear. Okay, Elon Musk is literally our generation's Einstein in a lot of ways. But the minute he was like, I like Trump, the Democrats are like, he's literally Hitler.
23: I'm sick and tired of all this bullshit.
1: But that's what they did. He's literally Hitler. The guy who fled apartheid with his family is actually Hitler, come to think of it, now that we think about it. Because he wanted to do what? He wanted to shrink the size of the government. Nothing brings the claws out faster to the Democratic Party than any type of conversation that revolves around cutting spending. That is it. That is the be-all, end-all for the Democrat Party is the government needs to spend more money. But you understand the government doesn't have more money. You do. The only way they can spend more money is if they take
7: yours first.
12: Just hold on to your pocketbook. They just put a lien on your money, your savings, and your retirement.
7: And I say that, why? Because I'm about to play you some of these fraud clips. And I want you to understand, I'm not making these points because I'm a Republican and I want you to be mad at Democrat ideology. Trust me, there's a lot of Republicans that love spending money. I think it's the greatest thing in the world. Okay? And the reason they think it's the greatest thing in the world is it's always going to be popular with your constituents. If you come home to your congressional district and go, hey, we're building a water park. Exactly. But if you come home and go, actually, we're not going to do that thing with the water park, too expensive. Okay? But the problem each and every time is the reason you don't want the government doing it, specifically the government, is one, the taxpayer has to pay for it, but two, it's a lot less efficient when the government gets involved.
3: Government is not the solution to our problem. Government is the problem.
7: Okay, and I know Zoran Mamdani, that moon bat. I'm going to play you a clip of his later in the hour where he tries to contradict Ronald Reagan's, you know, belief that the nine most scariest words in the English language are I'm from the government and I'm here to help. But it's actually true because the government doesn't get things done. What they do is they create a middleman between you and the thing you need to get done. And that middleman makes a lot of your taxpayer dollars to not help you. That's one of the biggest problems we have. How many of you, show of hands in the car, I'm trying to get my passport replaced right now. I hired one of those expediting services that has just sent me on an odyssey of women who won't help me. For real. They made an appointment at the post office for this Saturday. I showed up to the post office and they go, yeah, we know you have an appointment, but our passport person isn't in today. So no appointment. I was like, ah. So yesterday I went to the county clerk and the girl was like, yeah, we normally do that here. But the courier who takes the passport stuff left for the day at 3. I was like, well, do they normally do that? Is that like a posted hour? She was like, nah, but they decided to leave today at 3. So you don't get the help, even though you're off work. Then I went this morning to a different post office and they were like, yeah, actually, we do the passports 11 to 4. But the point is, everybody has dealt with that government employee that's not just not going to help you. But what we're dealing with when it comes to all the runaway spending and fraud, which drives you even crazier, is not some refusal to provide any level of customer service. It's people getting the money that have nothing to do with the issue.
12: What a fraud.
7: Okay, think of the things we talked about out in California. Gavin Newsom wants to give away free diapers. Diapers cost 13 cents a diaper at Costco. But in California, the government is paying 50 cents a diaper. 50 cents. Why? Because that allows them to pay a lot of people at NGOs to buy the diapers, distribute the diapers, get a photo op of them handing out the diapers. Meanwhile, back at the ranch, the government is paying 3 times as much for the diapers as they would be if they just flat out gave them to the person.
4: Bingo, man, bingo.
7: And it's that government middleman that creates the market for so much rampant fraud, whether it's NGOs that are just going unchecked, or are knowingly committing this fraud, but funneling some of it back to the electoral campaigns, the election campaigns of the people who should otherwise be overseeing this, or just the fact that there is so much, there's so much lax oversight in the application process that people are getting all kinds of massive endowments and just shipping the money out of the country. Linda McMahon, who's your Secretary of Education, said 350,000 people got student loans last year, 350,000 people. And what did the 350,000 people all have in common that she was talking about? They were all dead. 350,000 dead people got student loans last year. Do you know what that means? They didn't like ship the money to a graveyard. It means a living person used a dead person's social security number, applied for a loan, got it, and isn't even going to go to college.
5: I love the poorly educated.
7: Well, that's fine. But the point is you're getting ripped off. So I wanted to play these Garrettini clips because I saw them yesterday on the way back to New York. Sandra Smith was reporting on this with John Roberts. They are, as human beings go, that you will meet in 10 lifetimes. It'd be very hard to put two of them ahead of Sandra Smith and John Roberts. So them talking about fraud with the level of integrity that they have, this like caught my attention and I clipped it. This is clip 23.
6: Several of the whistleblowers in Minnesota have told state lawmakers that by the time these investigations are through, they believe the actual size of this fraud, the amount of taxpayer dollars that has been stolen, could be higher than $8 billion. We are already seeing some of that. 2 days into the Small Business Administration's investigation, Secretary Kelly Loeffler says the agency has uncovered at least $1 million in PPP fraud. And the state itself is now looking into the possibility of fraud in another Medicaid program. Minnesota's Department of Human Services is now pausing the issuing of new licenses for disability service providers over concerns of fraud after an explosion in the number of applications for new licenses over the past 5 years, going up 283%, while the number of people needing those services only increased by 25%.
1: Wait, what? Did you even follow that? The number of applications went up 283%, but the number of actual people needing services only went up by 25%. You're talking about a 250% differential between the people applying to do a job and the people requesting that that job be done.
20: That is balderdash and hogwash and mm-hmm.
1: Totally. And here Garrett Tenney went on to talk about Governor Walz, clip 24.
6: Governor Tim Walz, who is up for re-election, is under fire for all of this happening under his watch. But he says they have investigated every claim of fraud that's come in, something whistleblowers dispute, and says the state is taking the steps it needs to keep it from happening again.
1: Oh, Tim Walz.
20: He should be behind bars.
1: Tim Walz knows this, and I want to be upfront about this, because I told you this way back when Minneapolis happened and they had those anti-ICE protests. The reason he was encouraging people to get out into the street and physically attack ICE agents is because he knew arrests were coming for fraud. Because you understand, J.D. Vance did not start this. The Republican Party did not start this. The reason Minnesota started making headlines for fraud is because their own state legislature was the one pointing it out.
20: Oh, wow!
1: Something to think about. Their state legislature, their whistleblowers came forward and said, hey, Somalis are running thousands of daycares. There's no kids in them. Hey, home health aides, keep applying for more jobs even though no one's requesting it. Hey, we've got entire transportation services that have never left the yard once to drive anybody anywhere. This doesn't look good. So Tim Walz realized that in some, capacity, he was aware of this, or at least linked to it. I'm not saying he's going to jail. I'm not saying he's going to be found guilty of anything. I don't know what they did to cover their tracks or not cover their tracks. We know their attorney general, Keith Ellison, was caught on a wiretap saying, don't worry, we'll make the investigation go away. Because a lot of these groups commit the fraud, but they donate to the politicians who should otherwise be policing it. And for that reason, the fraud goes rampant. Because a lot of people out there go, I don't know about this fraud. We could go to jail. And they're like, nah, don't worry about it. Look, my buddy's got a Lamborghini. And they're like, yeah, but your buddy could go to jail. I mean, if the government finds out. And then they go, no, don't worry about it. He's donating to the government's campaign. In which every corrupt, morally bankrupt dirtbag who's in that community goes, oh, really? Wait, you're donating to the guy overlooking it and he's just letting it happen?
20: Well, we're moving on now.
1: Next thing you know, Minnesota, a state that has a population one-tenth the size of mine, is sitting on $8 billion in fraud. That's not me calling it out. It's not J.D. Vance calling it out. That's their own state legislature calling it out. And I try to make these points so you guys understand. Big government sounds really empathetic. Because you go, oh, no, the government will handle it. Don't worry about it. You don't want to work hard. What are you doing? You got to get health care? Shut up. The government. But when the government gets involved, you understand it eliminates competition in the marketplace. The reason competition is so vital, the reason single-payer healthcare is never going to solve your problems, is because if you eliminate competition, the people giving you the thing aren't forced to improve it. They aren't forced to make it cheaper. They aren't forced to make it more efficient, which means by design, it's only going to become more expensive. But single-payer government-funded healthcare cannot be funded by a government. It can only be funded by a taxpayer. So the government giving you free health care would actually cost you more money in the long run because it's going to drive prices to the moon. And there's no way to offset them based on you being healthier than me. Okay, you might go to the gym twice a day, wake up, hit the pool, go swimming like Lincoln, go back after lacrosse practice to lift some weights. But that other guy who's so fat, it looks like he has an ass in the front. Okay, the healthcare company provides him with the same coverage as you, and you have to assume some of his risk in your premium. That's why Obamacare sent things to the moon. It eliminated competition from the marketplace. because the government was able to sell things below value by artificially subsidizing the costs. And when they saw Obamacare, drive your premiums up 300%, do you know what they did under the Biden administration during COVID? The Democrats unanimously passed those subsidies that would pay into the cost of health care, which is one of the reasons the government got shut down in January for the longest amount of time in history. It's because the Democrats were complaining that the health care prices had ballooned because the health care subsidies they passed had expired. They passed the bill. They passed the subsidies. Not a single Republican voted for either. And then the Democrats told you, well, we got to shut down the government because health care is too high. But Democrats telling you that health care is too high is like Bill Cosby telling you that the drinks are too strong.
4: I think he's got a point.
1: Yeah, the point is they're all full of.
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24: Once an Obama Democrat, always an Obama Democrat. 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But that's the real Charles McCall. 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
1: There it is, Fox Across America with your main man, Jimmy Failla. Katrina Campen's coming up, as well as Madison Allworth in the very next hour. But at the top of it, at the tippy top, going to give you an update on all things California. Spencer Pratt posted more viral videos. Karen Bass sharing more dumb ideas. The free teeth for meth addicts. I know I talked about this on Fox News Saturday night, so I don't want to belabor the point, but can we just speak to the priorities of this election? Spencer Pratt saw 7,000 houses burned down in L.A., including his own. And he's like, if I'm mayor, everybody's going to get their house back. Karen Bass is like, if I'm mayor, all the meth addicts are going to get their teeth back. That's her big overture.
4: That is totally absurd.
1: And it's so funny because they're not even making an effort to counter Spencer Pratt. Like, they're calling him like a fascist and saying he's a Nazi and all the intellectually lazy things Democrats are doing. But they're not doing them. It's the oldest play in the book. It's like, you just have to pretend to care about people. You don't like have to care about them. I mean, you've been following politics your whole life. Okay, they run on one thing and you're like, yeah, great. I'm going to vote for this guy because he's running on the one thing. And then he gets into office and they're like, listen, we can't actually do the one thing. You know that, right?
9: That's just how white folks will do you.
1: We're watching it right now with the SAVE Act and the Republican Party. So don't think I'm sitting here to bash Democrats all day. John Thune is a dirtbag. Come on, man. 84% of the population, a democracy, I'm told, is demanding a voter ID law. 84% across all parties want it. And we're being told in Washington, D.C., sorry, we don't have the support for that. What do you mean? We have 84% support.
14: This is total crap.
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2: Tulsa police looking into a fatal stabbing in Midtown last night.
3: We have an injury crash at 43rd in South Mingo.
2: At 3 o'clock, mostly cloudy, some light rain, 61 degrees in Tulsa. From the KRMG 24-hour Fox News Center, I'm Steve Berg with team coverage of our top story. A man is dead and a woman is in custody after a stabbing Monday night, according to Tulsa police.
4: Officers responded around 9 p.m. to a health clinic parking lot near 51st and Yale, where they found a man suffering from stab wounds. Police say the victim was transported to a hospital and later died from his injuries. Investigators say officers quickly set up a perimeter in the area and later detained a woman near Skelly and Yale. Police are also interviewing another man as they continue to investigate the circumstances surrounding the stabbing. Grant Merrill, 102.3 KRMG, Tulsa's news and talk.
2: The severe storm threat is pretty much over for a few days, but the rain is by no means done.
5: Unsettled weather pattern is here with widely scattered showers and thunder and relatively cool temperatures too, at least cooler than average into the holiday weekend. Highest chance of rain upcoming will be Wednesday night, Thursday, and Thursday night. As we roll toward the holiday weekend, though, highs in the 80s, muggy, and a few scattered showers and thunderstorms.
2: That's our chief meteorologist, James A. Lott. He'll have more on the forecast coming up. This morning, a man was shot by Sepulpa police after they say he pointed a gun at them at an apartment complex.
6: Sepulpa Police Captain Mike Soule tells KRMG that around 8 a.m. today, officers got a call about a possible stolen car in the parking lot of the Garden Park Apartments located near the 200 block of North Hickory. Soule says when they arrived, a man exited the car and raised a gun at officers.
7: An individual stepped out of the vehicle and presented a firearm to the officers. The officers shot the suspect.
6: The officers immediately rendered aid until IMSA could arrive. The suspect, who has not been identified, was shot in the arm and taken to the hospital with non-life-threatening injuries. Soule did not know if the suspect fired his weapon, but no officers were injured in the shooting. He also said they believe the car and the gun were both stolen. Kirk McCracken, 102.3 KRMG. Tulsa's news and talk.
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4: Scattered showers diminishing through the rest of the day. Temps cooling into the 60s. Tomorrow, 71. Thursday, rain likely. 74 the high. Some scattered showers and thunder Friday and through the three-day holiday weekend. Highs in the 80s. Saturday, Sunday, and Memorial Day. I'm Chief Meteorologist James Adelot for Fox 23 and 102.3 KRMG Tulsa's News and Talk.
5: Right now, mostly cloudy, some light rain, 61 in Tulsa.
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5: And President Trump is weighing a multi-billion dollar arms deal with Taiwan. I'm Steve Berg on 102.3 KRMG, Tulsa's News and Talk.

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1: Oh, you're damn right it is, and we are going on a field trip. In this hour of Fox Across America, I am going to take you to a foreign country known as California. We got Katrina Campins coming by. She is a superstar realtor down in Miami. And she's going to talk about the adverse effect some of these big government policies are having on billionaires in places like California that are fleeing for more business-friendly, tax-friendly states like Florida. But long before we get to the real estate effect, we're going to talk about the you and me effect, which is essentially what? Higher taxes, higher crime, and the highest gas prices in America, all brought to you by the fine folks in California.
2: Thanks, big government weenuses.
1: And the reason I've been harping on these big high-profile races is I know most of you listening, if we're on about 200 stations right now, odds are you're not in California. But what they're running on in California is what the Democrats are running on at a national level, and it's what they're running on at a local level in a race near you. Everybody, show of hands right now in the car, if you have someone on TV who is posting campaign ad after campaign ad who is an absolute moonbat. They want men competing inside women's sports.
3: That's not right.
1: Okay, they want ICE abolished so the violent criminals can stay in the country.
3: That's not right.
1: I mean, but these are, you know, familiar refrains. Okay, you guys were around for defund the police. Men can have babies. The kids deserve drag shows in kindergarten.
4: These people are crazy. I'm telling you, they're crazy.
1: I could play that clip pretty much every time I run a Democrat policy these days, but they're not unique to one state. You see, there was a time when, you know, New York might have had a different worldview than California, or New York and California at the very least would have a different worldview than Maryland, or at the very least, maybe different than Chicago. That's not the case anymore. Every one of these, every single one of these mayors has more empathy for the criminal than the cops. They've implemented every woke bail reform imaginable, which has let how many recidivist criminals back out onto the streets to kill? I can't keep track at this point. I don't mean to bum you out, but long story short, with the woke bail reforms,
4: everything woke turns to
1: So the point is, we've been focusing on the California race. It's getting a lot of heat, but I'm only really doing it as a way of explaining, as I did in the New York City mayor's race, that the reason this should matter to you is because if far left ideology, you know, capitalism is evil, eat the rich, that whole thing, open borders. I said, if that proves to be electable for Mamdani, it's going to become a national platform in a hurry. And sure enough, Mamdani winning paved the way for every other left wing nutbag to come roaring into the campaign. And they're all in the lead in their respective races. Okay, that's a real thing going on right now.
5: I got a bad feeling about this.
1: None of you can point to a Democrat primary where the moderate is winning. It's always the nutbag. And it's not tethered to any type of moral or integrity or ideology. You know, give you a good example. Who do the Democrats want the nominee to be out in California? Tom Steyer. Tom Steyer is a billionaire. Bernie Sanders and AOC just went on a fighting the oligarchy tour where they told us all billionaires were evil. AOC said you cannot legitimately earn $1 billion.
6: She's not real smart.
1: Okay, are you telling me Amazon didn't revolutionize the world in a way that he could earn $1 billion? Are you going to tell me the Apple computer didn't revolutionize the world? Okay, in a way that somebody like Steve Jobs and later Tim Cook can make that money? Are you going to tell me Elon Musk allowing blind people to see and deaf people to hear hasn't created a level of innovation that should entitle him to whatever money the free market wants to give him? Of course we need capitalism. Of course we need billionaires. So I'm not mad at Tom Steyer for being a billionaire. But is it not curious how Bernie Sanders says the billionaires, you know, are evil? But what is he going to tell you to do in California? He's going to tell you to get out there and he's going to tell you to vote for the billionaire. Okay, that's what Bernie Sanders is going to do.
4: He is so full of shit, this guy.
1: And AOC's no better. So this is not tethered to any value other than get power. And I told you that was the danger of Mamdani running. Mamdani is economically illiterate. I'm going to play you some of his clips on the way to this California conversation. But the minute he won, understand, and I said this during the election, so I'm not taking credit after the fact, high-level Democrats were not endorsing Mamdani in the primary because they were like, well, socialism's the devil. It could destroy our whole economy. But I said to you, if socialism wins, they're all going to start embracing socialism, not because they believe in it, but because they want the power.
7: Ah, you have a good eye, my man.
1: And sure enough, they are all behind him now. And they're all telling you we need to raise taxes, we need to eat the rich, we need these government-run grocery stores. Here is Mamdani quickly making the case for government-run grocery stores by trashing Ronald Reagan in the process. This is clip 14.
6: I cannot help but think of the words of our 40th president, Ronald Reagan. He famously said, the nine most terrifying words in the English language are, I'm from the government and I'm here to help. It's a good quote, but I disagree. I think nine more terrifying words are actually, I worked all day and can't feed my family. We are going to use the power of government to lower prices and make it easier for New Yorkers to put food on the table.
1: Oh, come on.
7: What would you do with a brain if you had one?
1: Now, you might hear that for the first time as a person who doesn't want to work, as a person who thinks life is too expensive. And you might say to yourself, yeah, screw the government. You know, the government should be helping and everything would be a lot better for me if the government ran it.
8: Not even close.
1: Okay, understand. The reason Ronald Reagan was against the government helping is because, number one, the government can't do things as efficiently as the private sector can, which means you have to pay more for the government to do it. A good example is California's diaper program. Costco sells you diapers for 13 cents a diaper. In California, they're giving away 20 million diapers, but they're paying 50 cents a diaper.
9: Well, that's the dumbest thing I've heard of.
1: But it's not dumb. They're paying 37,000 cents more a diaper. Why? Because it allows them to line their pockets and their NGOs, which in turn donate to the candidate who greenlit the diaper program. That's why they do it. The reason they want you to be dependent on the government for their everyday needs is because it allows the government to raise the money from the taxpayer to give them to you. And they don't give them to you. They create an NGO, a non-government organization, which is insane because it's funded by the government. And that NGO makes salaries and creates jobs in itself that then distribute the diapers they could be handing directly to you. So it costs you more as a taxpayer. It costs the government more as an entity. And in the process, it takes away the self-reliance people would otherwise need to do for themselves to get ahead in life. Socialism is catering to the people who don't want to work. Yes, it sucks when you're starting out. You can't get a gig. You don't make a lot of money. I drove a taxi for 10 years. My wife was making homemade diapers. They were reusable diapers. You bought liners, but the diapers themselves were affixed with a Velcro that could then be thrown in the washing machine after they were used. That's what we did when our kid was born because it was a cab driver. We didn't have any money. And, you know, we battled our way through it. Jenny was a nanny for a couple of families, and she could take Lincoln to work, which kind of offset some of the childcare costs. I understand you got to get really, really resourceful. But the reason getting the government involved in things like commerce and ultimately grocery stores, as Mamdani's doing right now, is the way the government gives you more affordable groceries is by artificially lowering the cost of those groceries. What does that mean? It means they are offsetting the difference between what the market would charge you and what they're going to charge you by raising taxpayer dollars to subsidize the gap. So let's say Chips Ahoy are $5. I don't know what they cost these days. Okay, I don't eat Chips Ahoy. I'm not eating any cookies right now.
10: He is so full of this guy.
1: No, it's not true. If you look at me right now on the Fox News, I am not eating, I haven't had Chips Ahoy in like a month.
11: Put that cookie down now.
1: All right, whatever. But the point is, okay, if Chips Ahoy is $5, the Mamdani grocery store is going to sell it to you for $4. And you go, well, I guess Chips Ahoy is just losing money then. No, the government's paying them the dollar. They're paying them the dollar difference. So your taxes are going up. So you can buy these at what you think is a discount. But here's the small problem. Mamdani says he's doing this in the name of helping the little guy. But do you know what the little guy running a family-owned bodega here in New York City can't do? They can't afford to sell you things at a loss in order to keep up with the government. That's why the government's not supposed to be involved in commerce and putting their thumb on the scale of anything. Okay, they did this the opposite way when it came to Obamacare. Okay, Obamacare was supposed to lower the cost of healthcare. Oh, man. Premiums have gone up about 300% since the bill was passed, and the government has funded the difference. So Obamacare was supposed to be some type of a handout to the little guy who couldn't afford health care. But what it ultimately did is it handled trillions of dollars in subsidies to the health care companies. So in theory, they gave you the health care at a discount, except the health care cost more than it ever had before. You understand? And the government was just paying the difference. So the government getting involved drives up the cost of everything by artificially lowering the appearance of cost. But the person living in the everyday reality, making up the difference, is that tax-paying citizen who has to make up the difference.
8: We're paying in cash.
1: Paying in taxes. So Mom Donnie's an idiot, and everyone in California is an idiot with all the stupid free stuff they're promising. So Karen Bass, making the rounds, tries to say with a straight face that, well, we know Spencer Pratt's popular. Okay, but I'm reducing street homelessness, except she's not. But here she is telling you her priorities, clip 21.
12: I think that he is tapping into a general sense of anger that people have, not just in Los Angeles, but in many other places around our country. But, you know, I think what's important is the fact that in my time, for the first time, we have had a reduction in street homelessness by 17.5%, while homelessness has gone up 18%. So I want you to know that that resonates with Angelenos very much as well, because homelessness is one of our major problems.
13: Some of these women, they're so stupid.
1: Okay, what she doesn't tell you, and this is why people hate politicians, is their homelessness rate doubled in the course of this $900 billion spending spree. It doubled. So if it goes up by 50%, okay, over the course of her run as mayor, and she's quoting a stat that is very disputed, but let's just take her at a word. Okay, if it went up by 50%, she got it down by 17% this year. That means overall, it's still up under her watch, 33%. Okay, 33%.
14: You gotta do better than that.
1: And when she says things like, well, I think Spencer Pratt's just tapping into a general sense of anger across the country. No. This is very specific to your mayor's race. Okay, 7,000 homes burnt down in a city that pays the highest rate of taxes in America. 7,000 homes were told, we don't have any water in the reservoir or water in the fire hydrants because of some woke climate change initiatives. Oh, well. Okay, right now, as we speak to you, that reservoir is still empty. And here's Karen Bass on MS Now saying we have other priorities beyond the wildfires, clip 22.
12: I can tell you, and I talk to Palisadians all the time, a lot of Palisadians are not excited about Spencer Pratt and do not feel that he represents their neighborhood very well. Los Angeles is a very, very big city, and the wildfires had a big impact, that is for sure. But people do recognize that there are other issues.
15: Life is hard, but it's harder when you're stupid.
1: I mean, really, though. Okay, when she says there are other issues in Los Angeles besides the wildfires. Fair. Okay, that's not true. The homeless population has doubled. They're paying the highest taxes in America. Okay, crime is through the roof. None of the kids can frickin' read. And oh, by the way, because of woke climate policies like the ones she support, they're all paying an extra $2 a gallon in gas. Los Angeles has become unlivable. And the reason they hate Spencer Pratt as much as they do is he is a celebrity. He is a reality star. He is a guy who makes a lot of money. So seemingly, none of this should really be a problem for him because he could afford to move somewhere else. Okay, but the reality is he cares about Los Angeles. And like Kennedy, who works with me here at Fox, he saw the government completely inept when it came to fighting a fire. And then they tried to outsource blame for that very fire to climate change, knowing full well a guy was arrested for arson. So when they try to attribute this to like MAGA fascism or national anger, okay, nobody's mad. We're laughing at people over here. If you are voting liberal right now after all they've done to the people of California, okay, we ain't mad at you. Okay, in the South, they say, bless your heart. Okay, up here in the North, I just say thank you because you're probably going to wind up in one of my monologues on my TV show because you, my friend, are weapons grade stupid.
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8: Tulsa police say a man is dead and a woman is in custody after a stabbing Monday night near 51st and Yale. The severe storm threat is pretty much done until Friday, but the rain will continue off and on all week. And work is set to start sometime this summer on a new traffic circle or roundabout at the intersection of 51st and County Line Road in Broken Arrow. I'm Steve Berg.
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3: Campins in the On Deck Circle on Fox Across America with Jimmy Failla. But there's a clip I got to play you really quickly while I got you here. Every Democrat has been telling you that this redistricting war is costing black people their vote.
4: Democrats are so full of crap.
3: Nobody knows better than a black voter at the Cook County board meeting who stood up last week and called out the Democrat Party for all the shameless race baiting that's been going on when it comes to voter ID and it comes to redistricting and everything else. This is such a fascinating clip because as she distills the wisdom you're about to hear, every Democrat in Chicago has the energy of a cat getting a bath. You know, the cat just shrinks and looks like it wants to kill everybody. Listen to this, clip 32.
5: The reality is this. Black people's voting is not in danger, and you know it's not. And you know it's not. I'm 63 years old. I've been voting since I was 18. I have never had a problem voting. Now, that may apply to my mother and father. It applies to my grandparents. Surely it does. And in fact, because it does, every single person in this room, including that Jewish lady that just got up and talked, need to really be thanking us. Really need to be thanking us for getting y'all the right to vote, for getting y'all the right to be here, instead of sitting up here manipulating the Voting Rights Act like something's getting ready to happen to our right to vote, when you know that's not true. So now you all gonna drag black people in here, definitely some senior citizens, and gonna have them come up here and talk about how they scared to vote, how this messed up the right to vote, women need to vote, all that junk, when you know it's not true. Just like you sit up here and make like black people can't get IDs. Us requiring IDs to vote, it's gonna stop black people from voting. My black people ain't got IDs.
3: Congratulations to her on never getting booked to speak to the Chicago board meeting ever again, because she's telling you the truth. Nobody's right to vote is in danger. They said it was Jim Crow on steroids when they passed voter ID in frickin' Georgia.
6: This is Jim Crow on steroids, what they're doing in Georgia and 40 other states.
3: But lo and behold, Georgia has broken turnout records in the two subsequent elections since they told you it was Jim Crow on steroids. Okay, here's a news flash. Black people can get ID, just like white people and Muslim people and Latino people. And if you think they can't, the real racist we need to protect them against is you.
7: Bingo, man, bingo.
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8: Tulsa police identify the woman accused of fatally stabbing a man near 51st and Yale last night.
9: A jury crash at 83rd in South Lewis.
8: At 3:30, mostly cloudy, some light rain, 61 degrees right now in Tulsa. From the KRMG 24-hour Fox News Center, I'm Steve Berg with team coverage of our top story. A man is dead and a woman is in custody after a domestic dispute led to a stabbing Monday night.
10: Tulsa police responded to a domestic stabbing call at around 9 p.m. at the Hope Clinic parking lot near 51st and Yale, where they found a man bleeding from the chest. Police say the 46-year-old victim, whose identity has not been released, was transported to a hospital and later died. Tulsa Police Officer Andre Ball tells KRMG officers were able to obtain security video of 39-year-old Maria Stevens dispose of the knife after the stabbing.
11: There's a video of suspect stabbing the victim in the chest, and she just walks off and she throws a knife into a storm drain.
10: Police were able to apprehend Stevens a few blocks away, and she's been arrested on a complaint of first-degree murder. Kirk McCracken, 102.3 KRMG, Tulsa's News and Talk.
8: Work is set to start sometime this summer on a new traffic circle or roundabout at the intersection of 51st and County Line Road in Broken Arrow. Tulsa County Commissioner Stan Salee says a few years ago, Broken Arrow officials went to Carmel, Indiana, a city about the same size as Broken Arrow and known as the roundabout capital of the U.S., because it has so many traffic circles, to see how they work.
12: They work very well in Carmel and across the country, and the traffic study shows less fatalities and safety concerns as far as electricity going out. It really keeps the traffic flowing.
8: Now, once construction starts, they say it'll take about 14 months to complete. Tulsa's most accurate and dependable five-day forecast, the three big things you need to know, and Fox Across America with Jimmy Failla is next.
13: It was bound to happen, and on May 8th, it did. Green Country was hit by a major hailstorm. Areas up around Owosso, Skytook, Collinsville reporting major roof damage after that. And if you heard hail hitting your home, it's very important to contact a local, reputable roofer to inspect your roof, make sure it's still in good shape. What you want to avoid is being pressured into signing a contract with some out-of-town roofer you never heard of. 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They swoop into town, prey upon homeowners' fears, and try to get them to sign a contract right away. Then they just leave town. 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
19: Showers winding down, mostly cloudy and temps dropping into the 60s through the rest of the day. 71 tomorrow, a few stray showers. Rain and thunder likely Thursday, high of 74. Friday, 79, a few showers. And some scattered showers for the three-day holiday weekend. I'm Chief Meteorologist James Adelot for Fox 23 and 102.3 KRMG, Tulsa's News and Talk.
8: Right now, mostly cloudy, some light rain, 61 in Tulsa.
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20: One.
8: And Congresswoman Ilhan Omar facing another congressional probe over her finances. I'm Steve Berg on 102.3 KRMG, Tulsa's News and Talk.
3: This is a big damn deal, folks, because we're in a little bit of a reunion here. Just someone I know and love who is a fan favorite on this show, the TV show. Show she's never even been on. She is considered a fan favorite. And she triumphantly returns to this studio. The iconic. Iconic is fair. I think it's fair. Okay. You say I should say something even more. I think iconic. Can we just agree
21: on that? I'm very grateful.
3: Katrina Campins is here and the crowd goes wild. She was giving me a look. I said iconic, and she was like, keep going.
20: No.
3: Such a diva. Good to see you, pal.
20: It's wonderful to be here again. Missed you guys.
3: You're the only person who comes in this direction. Everyone in New York goes to Miami, but nobody flies this way. So, like, we can't miss you. You're the only one coming this way.
20: Everybody is coming to Florida.
3: I know.
20: All of the big dogs. It's really incredible because when I did the first season of The Apprentice, I remember everyone making fun of me because I was the only Floridian.
3: Uh-huh.
20: And they're like, what do you do all day long? Sit on the beach? You know, all these business people. And now all those same business people are flocking to Florida. And I'm the only one, coming back here.
3: Yeah.
20: I do have a home studio, which helps in Florida. Yeah, but
3: it matters. But the point is, Mom Donnie, too, with this Ken Griffin thing. He met with local business leaders yesterday.
20: I heard.
3: Because he's just chasing them out of town.
20: It's insane to me. And I know it's political theater for him. But what he doesn't realize is he's driving out the very people that could help his city grow and transform. And I also think that it was quite dangerous what he did with Ken Griffin.
3: Yeah.
20: Like, you're putting his life in danger given, the
3: city. He filmed a video outside his house. Is that what you're talking about?
20: Yes.
3: Yeah.
20: Yes.
3: So, Mom Donnie, if you guys didn't see it, Katrina Campos is in studio. He was, trying to scapegoat billionaires and filmed a video of himself outside of Ken Griffin's apartment. He doxed him, in essence, and gave you the guy's address. At a time when Ken Griffin was trying to decide at Citadel if they should be creating more jobs in New York or moving them elsewhere.
20: I mean, it was ridiculous, and I couldn't believe he had the guts to actually do it right in front of his home, because it's not only about him. Now you're putting his family in danger. You had the CEO get shot, and so it's just, I thought it was very irresponsible. And then Mondani, continues with the political theater, but now I think he's realized, because he just met with J.P. Morgan as well, that, hey, I am doing myself harm, and I'm doing the people of New York harm.
3: That's the part they don't get, is that when you drive away the billionaire class, they pay most of the taxes. So the only way to offset that revenue is to charge the little guy more.
20: Absolutely. And what they don't realize, too, is that it's not just about real estate. These people bring philanthropy.
3: Yep.
20: They bring so much tax revenue, and they spend money, retail, you name it. And I think also these executives are realizing if they want to build generational wealth for their families and their employees and so forth, they need to be in a state that is business friendly, which is why they're all relocating to Florida. But I'm telling you, the sales numbers that we're seeing, we saw 361 sales last year above 10 million. That's a sale above 10 million a day. You're seeing $39.2 billion of wealth transfer. That's 4 million per hour. I mean, when you really think about these numbers, these people are really speaking with their pocketbooks.
3: Yeah, they're going. We're talking to the great Katrina Campos, and understand, when you're talking about those house prices, that's not a retired city cop buying a $10 million house. I mean, if it is, he's probably getting popped for fraud at some point in the near future.
20: Something else is happening.
3: Don't get too attached to that guy in the neighborhood. But the point is, the other people, when they leave, and this is the part all these eat the rich idiots don't understand, is they are, in essence, ecosystems all to themselves. The guy who's a billionaire is not only employing thousands of people, but they're buying homes and they're contributing to schools and taxes and going to businesses and tipping waitresses and things like that. Everybody like AOC who says billionaires are the devil, tell that to a working mom who's waiting tables and somehow miraculously got a once in a lifetime $5,000 tip, which happens with these guys.
20: And you bring up a great point, schools. The schools in Florida are jam-packed.
3: Yeah.
20: The private schools, like where I went to school as well, and all of the private schools, there's waiting lists, 2 or 3 year waiting lists. So what a lot of these billionaires have realized is that they need to start their own schools. And so there's more schools coming up. And then obviously the elected officials in Florida also realize that they need to improve the public school system in addition to that. So everybody's working together to make Florida great. And California and New York are suffering as a result of that.
3: It's crazy. We're talking to Katrina Campos. California is really having a big problem, too, because they have literally chased trillions of dollars in wealth away. And they were already paying the highest taxes. They can only go up if that money leaves for the regular guy. I'm sure you've been following the Spencer Pratt thing.
20: Yes, I have been.
3: And all he's saying really quick, let me just say this, is like 7,000 people lost their homes. Okay. They want their houses back. That's a very relatable platform. And when the counter to that is, well, like he's MAGA or he's like a fascist, there's nothing like a real argument. You know what I'm saying? So I'm not surprised that he's making the inroads that he is. Are you?
20: I'm really impressed by him, I have to say, because, you always think reality TV star. And I mean, I came from reality TV as well, but it's really remarkable. I mean, he knows his stuff. He's passionate about it because his family suffered and he's really calling everyone out. I mean, his campaign is brilliant.
3: Yeah.
20: Every time an ad comes out, I think to myself, wow, that one's better than the last one. I mean, it's hitting.
3: Yeah.
20: And I really have high hopes for him. And God bless him. And God bless Heidi. And I hope they really I hope he gets elected and they make change there.
3: Yes, they need it. I mean, when you look at California and the mess they have, like, one party rule is bad because if there's no incentive for the party in power to change anything, it just gets further and further, you know, to the left. In this case, for them, it's become uninhabitable. And I always explain it to people like this. It's like, you know, if you go out with a group of guys, it's good to have one contrarian guy in the crowd because otherwise every bad idea gets green lit, you know?
20: Yeah, they're all yes men.
3: Next thing you know, you and your buddies are in the back of a paddy wagon because there wasn't one guy who was like, no, maybe don't punch the police horse, Vinny. And the next thing you know, the horse is getting hit and you're going viral, but you're also going to jail, you know?
20: That's so true. You have to have a well-diversified group of friends.
3: Yes.
20: That's a great point, Jimmy.
3: Diversity of thought. You need diversity of thought.
20: Athletes need more of that. More people around them that say no as opposed to yes. So that they can, protect their wealth and make good decisions.
3: Imagine that. That sounds like it's coming from a specific place, so I'm not going to dig too hard. I'm kidding. Katrina Campins is in studio on the rebound. If you're just, I'm kidding. I know nothing. I don't know anything.
20: No, just because of all the athletes and entertainers that I helped with the real estate.
3: Yeah, of course.
20: It's great to see so many of these athletes and so many friends of mine and former clients of mine either going back to school and graduating or being part of financial firms or now doing commentary, on Fox Sports and so forth. It's inspiring for the younger kids.
3: But wouldn't financial literacy, it's the one thing we don't teach in this country. And it's probably the thing we need the most, right?
20: And I think about that all the time because I have an 8-year-old. Yeah. I started to teach him, so much about just, you're good at math, let's put it to use, and simple basic things that they're never going to teach you at school. And we need more trade schools too, because he says, I'm not going to go to college. I'm like, you know what? I'm not totally against that. So let's discuss the skills. I tell my nephew too, who wants to go into construction. I'm like, be an engineer. Like, do something in construction, and also electricians with AI.
3: Electricians are macking it.
20: They're going to make more money than doctors and lawyers. They are.
3: Yeah. No,
20: I mean, the plumbers are already making more money than doctors and lawyers. Every time I need to call a plumber,
3: I know, because plumbers getting paid.
20: I tried to do it myself.
3: Is that true?
20: So the guy that I was getting a manicure, and the guy's from Vietnam, and he's like, you don't need to hire anybody. Go to Home Depot and get this machine, and it goes down, and you can unplug your own toilet. It was a disaster. I was so scared. I was so intimidated, and I tried it, and I failed.
3: Oh, Campin, you should have called Jenny Fallow. Because Jenny can coach you through any of that.
20: Really?
3: Yeah, Jenny can do anything.
20: Oh my
3: do you know
20: God.
3: Jenny, during COVID, I'm not making this up, like literally remodeled one of the bathrooms in our house, like to the studs though. Tub, tile, toilet, vanity, everything.
20: So
3: like,
20: she literally. Should be doing HGTV.
3: She could be. In another life, she could
20: Maybe
3: be.
20: Maybe she should try that, and then you can do cameos.
3: Yeah.
20: Yeah, and then one network can fuel the other.
3: That would be funny.
20: Look at that cross promotion.
3: But I'm not making that up. Like, literally, like, kitchens. Like,
20: I love that because I see women do that, and I'm like, go, girl, because I can't do it.
3: Yeah.
20: But I see them do that, and it's micro cement because I want to micro cement my bathroom. I'm like, should I try it? No, Katrina, you failed at the plumbing thing. Like, don't go there. Just pay someone.
3: Katrina Campins is here. She has voices in her head.
20: That is true.
3: Who among us? I mean, who among... Try doing 3 hours of live radio. Do you know how many conversations I'm mediating in my brain now?
20: I can't begin to tell you how many times in my day I'm literally talking to myself and someone's like, what? I'm like, no, I'm just talking to myself. They're like, oh, okay.
3: That's where you get to walk around with the earpiece so people think you're on the phone. You're like, no, I'm just crazy.
20: I thought of that the other day because I was practicing, what I was going to say on Fox Noticias because I did Fox Noticias today. So when I'm doing Spanish, like I have to practice my words and stuff. And I was doing it in the car too. And I'm like, maybe I should just put something to my ear so they don't think I'm totally nuts.
3: Too late. I laugh at all of this. Give me one more. I know we've talked about mass exodus, New York and California, and they're all moving to Florida. Are they going anywhere else? Is like Texas still getting the boom? Yeah.
20: But Texas. So Florida's number one and Texas is behind Florida.
3: Okay.
20: But when you look at the numbers, Florida is 3.5 times, has a 3.5 times the wealth coming to Florida than Texas. And let me tell you, I love Texas. And we discussed this a little bit, but I don't know. Have you watched the Dutton Ranch?
3: Yeah, I know. Yeah.
20: Oh my God. You know me and Yellowstone and the Dutton Ranch, but I'm watching this going, oh my God, this is my vision board. Like when they go. So I think Texas is going to get an influx because of these shows. I truly believe it.
3: Yes, because they want space. They want acreage and stuff.
20: But then you also see that then you reevaluate and you're like, man, life is so short. Like I've always wanted to do that. Let me move to Texas by buy a farm, find a manly man, move there, and then, you know, you need someone that could actually do plumbing and electricity too.
3: Listen, if you're listening on KTBB in Tyler, Texas right now, you guys ought to start DMing Katrina Campins. I mean, but she's really putting it out there today.
20: No, because I think that's why a lot of women love Rip. I mean, you don't watch this show the way I do.
3: I know Rip. I know Cole Hauser.
20: You know Rip?
3: Do you know on New Year's Eve 2 years ago, we were at the White Horse Saloon in Tennessee, and he was working the mechanical bull that I was riding.
20: Oh, my God.
3: And he showed me how if you want to make a guy look good, you can do certain things to the bull. But just the same, you can get anyone off in a second because there's certain settings.
20: He showed you himself?
3: Yeah. I mean, he wasn't on the bull. He was working the controls. But he showed me.
20: Like, how did you not tell me that story? As much as I love Yellowstone.
3: It's public knowledge. It's out there.
20: Wow.
3: But the point is, if you have acreage and you know how to fix the toilet.
20: Yeah, if you actually like own the land, yeah. And you have horses and dogs and everything that I don't have to take care of, but I can enjoy.
3: I think the kids call this a thirst trap, but it's a classy version. And I'm not above it.
20: And I think a lot of women feel that way.
3: Yes.
20: Like, you know, they do. That's why the show is doing so well, because they love the love there.
3: Yes.
20: I mean, I need Jenny here to help me out.
3: If you've got
20: this.
3: A beard and a toolkit, Katrina Campins. I love this. Listen, so much more than an interview. Okay, this was.
20: We always get in trouble here.
3: Yeah.
20: I get in trouble with you and Jesse Waters.
3: Oh, yeah.
20: Those are the two shows I get in trouble
3: with. Yeah, but you're supposed to get in trouble with him. You know, that's like kind of the hook. Like, our job is to go on his show and make him look like the normal one. Like, this show, no one's even pretending I'm normal. So it's like you come here, nobody, they're not even paying attention at this point.
20: I'm going to be with Jesse tomorrow, so we'll see what fun topics we get into. You're normally on right before me.
3: Yeah, sometimes I'm your opening act and vice versa. You don't know. And we'll see. We'll see where this goes. But the great Katrina Campins, you know you love her. You know what you need to do, East Texas.
20: Oh my gosh.
3: We're back after this.
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24: Three.
25: Sepulpa police shoot a man in the arm after they say he pointed a gun at them. They say his injury was non-life-threatening.
24: Two.
25: Tulsa police say a driver was killed on 31st Street near the Creek Turnpike when his truck hit a tree, split in half, and landed on top of him.
24: One.
25: And the Claremore City Council last night gave the green light for the new Project Mustang data center to move forward, despite opposition from some residents. I'm Steve Berg.
0: 102.3 KRMG, Tulsa's news and talk, is your home for the three big things you need to know. 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
3: Oh, girl, it is Fox Across America with Jimmy Fallon. Got a lot to get to in the next hour with Madison Allworth. Stick around. Madison Allworth, really the belle of the business television ball. As sharp, as smart, as funny as anybody who covers business TV. And when it comes to the Mamdani stuff and the impact on your bottom line, it's all worth hearing. Because the truth is there's nothing local in politics anymore. Nothing, man. No matter where you live right now.
24: I swallowed a lot
3: of pressure. Whoa, that's me calling myself fat. But wherever you live right now in America, if you turn on a campaign commercial, if there's a primary tonight, like the one we got going on down in Kentucky, okay, the liberal person is always talking about Donald Trump. They have nothing to do with Donald Trump, but they've nationalized our politics. The old adage used to be, all politics are local. That's what they would say. But they don't do that now. They've nationalized the policies. It's a one-size-fits-all Democrat approach. And I'm telling you, they're going to get to a place. You know, they say the necessity is the mother of invention. You know, your back's against the wall. You got to think of something good. At some point in the not too distant future, the Democrats are going to have to nominate people who actually sort of pretend to care about the country. I'm not saying they have to pretend, you know, care about the country, but they have to be able to sort of pretend again. That's politics used to be. It was just you'd get up there and you'd say, well, the American people. But you didn't actually go after the American people. The Democrats now, like, literally call the voters fascists and white supremacists. You know, in the mafia, women and children are off limits. Like, you have to whack a guy, but you're not going to shoot his wife or his kids because they are off limits. The mafia is above that. Okay, the mafia holds themselves to a higher standard than the Democrats do. Like, the Democrats don't just go after the politician. They go after his voters. These semi-fascists, these MAGA extremists, the whole basket of deplorables, that whole song and dance. But it's going on right now with voter ID. And it's kind of shocking that there's almost more etiquette in the mafia. No, we're not going to go after them. But the Democrats are like, screw it, because they're all running on social pressure. The social pressure being, if we call someone the devil enough, people are going to feel uncomfortable supporting it. Ergo, they'll just vote for us by default.
29: Democrats just call everyone racist so they go along with their stupid ideas.
3: Totally. Okay, and one of the people doing that for the longest time was Mark Cuban. He hated Trump. Mark Cuban gave Trump a real gift in this election cycle when he said Trump is, he likes weak women. He won't surround himself with strong women. Okay, Donald Trump is actually the only presidential candidate in history to have a female lead a winning campaign for the White House. And he did it not once, but twice. And when you talk about the prominent roles so many women play in his administration, okay, you obviously realize Mark Cuban was a bit of a prisoner of the moment. And he himself knows that now because he spent yesterday at the White House endorsing the Trump RX plan. Why? Because it's lowering prescription drug costs for seniors and people on a fixed income in a way we've like legitimately never seen before. Here he is talking about it, clip 12.
1: Thank you for having me, Mr. President. I think other than you, I've been the biggest proponent of TrumpRx.com. And the reason for that is Republicans want cheaper drugs, independents want cheaper drugs, Democrats want cheaper drugs, and together, I think we're going to do something special. What makes Cost Plus Drugs different is that when you click through TrumpRx to our site, not only will you see a great price, but you'll see our actual cost and that we only mark it up 15%. And what makes this incredible, Mr. President, all the volume and all the people that are going to come from the site, as our volumes go up, our costs go down, which means we'll be ending up charging less to people over a period of time. So this is a special announcement. This is a special partnership. 559 of those drugs are ours, so we're really excited to be part of this.
3: And you know what? Give Mark Cuban all the credit in the world because he's putting the people ahead of the politics. Do you know who's not doing that? Every other person in the media.
29: The media is a bunch of losers.
3: I mean, I really want you to think about the midterms right now. One of the reasons, and it just doesn't get talked about, the Republicans have a good chance of holding on to the Senate and the House is because seniors have never supported Trump at a higher level than they do right now because he profoundly changed their quality of life. If he's lowering your prescription drug costs and there's no taxes on Social Security, you're in a much better place because of Donald Trump than you were without him. And the reason no one factors that into their midterm analysis and their polls is because in doing so, they'd have to acknowledge all the good that Donald Trump has done for senior citizens. Something to think about the next time you read an article in the New York Times that they're going to lose the midterms because he's not helping anybody. I mean, come on, man.
9: You can take that newspaper of yours and wipe off your dick with it.
12: Man.
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1: Chest. Police say the 46-year-old victim, whose identity has not been released, was transported to a hospital and later died. Tulsa Police Officer Andre Ball tells KRMG officers were able to obtain security video of 39-year-old Maria Stevens dispose of the knife after the stabbing.
2: There's a video of suspect stabbing the victim in the chest, and she just walks off and she throws a knife into a storm drain.
1: Police were able to apprehend Stevens a few blocks away, and she's been arrested on a complaint of first-degree murder. Kirk McCracken, 102.3 KRMG, Tulsa's News and Talk.
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4: A man shot by Sepulpa police this morning after they say he pointed a gun at them at an apartment complex.
1: Sepulpa Police Captain Mike Soule tells KRMG that around 8 a.m. today, officers got a call about a possible stolen car in the parking lot of the Garden Park Apartments located near the 200 block of North Hickory. Soule says when they arrived, a man exited the car and raised a gun at officers.
5: Individual stepped out of the vehicle and presented a firearm to the officers. The officers shot the suspect.
1: The officers immediately rendered aid until IMSA could arrive. The suspect, who has not been identified, was shot in the arm and taken to the hospital with non-life-threatening injuries. Soule did not know if the suspect fired his weapon, but no officers were injured in the shooting. He also said they believe the car and the gun were both stolen. Kirk McCracken, 102.3 KRMG, Tulsa's News and Talk.
4: Well, the severe storm threat is pretty much over for a few days, but the rain is by no means done.
6: Scattered showers and thunder redeveloping overnight tonight, but nothing severe expected. It looks like our next chance of severe weather will be a fairly limited risk at that, and that will come on Friday. In between, Thursday looks wet, just nothing severe, with the rain and thunder scattered around on Thursday and the early outlook for the three-day holiday weekend. Scattered showers, warm and muggy, highs in the 80s.
4: That's our chief meteorologist, James Adelot. He'll have more on the forecast coming up. A Tulsa City councilor is responding to accusations of theft by a congressional candidate.
7: Nathan Butterfield posted on social media that someone stole and destroyed his campaign signs. He later accused Tulsa City Councilor Phil Lakin of stealing his signs and throwing them in the dumpster. Butterfield also posted a picture of Lakin along with his truck and license plate. Lakin says he removed the signs because they were illegal in two ways.
8: All four were 32 square feet in size, double the regulation size. So that's problem number one. Two of the signs that he put up were on private property without the private property owner's permission. I know that because I know the private property owner.
7: Lakin says Butterfield was waiting for him outside of his place of employment, and Lakin explained why the signs were removed. Crystal Kelly, 102.3 KRMG, Tulsa's News and Talk.
4: And KRMG did reach out to Butterfield for a comment, but he declined. President Trump says he's holding off on strikes against Iran that were supposed to begin today, but U.S. forces remain ready to attack at a moment's notice.
9: The way he put it yesterday, he said that this military action was held off because serious negotiations are now taking place. But the president also acknowledged yesterday it's a familiar position to be in.
10: It's a very positive development, but we'll see whether or not it amounts to anything. We've had periods of time where we thought pretty much getting close to making a deal and didn't work out, but this is a little bit different.
9: Iranian officials confirmed that on Sunday, their side provided the Trump administration through Pakistani mediators with an updated peace proposal. But one issue has been that Iran wants to settle the issue of nuclear capabilities after an agreement to end hostilities has been made.
4: That's Alexandria Hoff. A man has been sentenced to 40 years in prison for the kidnapping and rape of a 15-year-old girl in Tulsa.
7: Last year, 33-year-old Eber Ruiz got into a gunfight and went to the hospital for treatment. At the hospital, he was recognized by a nurse who told Tulsa police he matched the description provided by a teenage rape victim. Police tell us Ruiz had kidnapped and raped the girl just days before the shootout. Ruiz will be forced to register as a sex offender if he does get out of prison. Crystal Kelly, 102.3 KRMG, Tulsa's News and Talk.
4: The Talon-Bain Act has been signed into law.
11: The law, named after a 9-year-old boy who died in a crash near his school last year, aims to prevent similar tragedies by establishing

0: 45-mile-per-hour school zones on certain state highways near schools. The law directs ODOT to create these zones when requested by local governments and specific safety conditions are met. Approximately 14 locations across Oklahoma have been identified that may qualify for these reduced speed zones. The Talon-Bain Act will go into effect on November 1st. Ben Morgan, 102.3 KRMG, Tulsa's News and Talk.
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3: Matt, we've got more rain and thunder developing overnight tonight. Temp tomorrow 70. We get a break tomorrow afternoon before more scattered showers and thunderstorms return tomorrow night. Thursday looks wet, 73. Friday 79. Slight chance of rain and thunder. Heading through the holiday weekend, highs in the low 80s and widely scattered showers and storms. I'm Chief Meteorologist James Adelot for Fox 23 and 102.3 KRMG Tulsa's News and Talk.
4: It's 59 and Jinx. 58 at Tulsa's Severe Weather Station.
5: Great start on the Broken Arrow Expressway. No accidents from downtown all the way out to BA. Northbound 169 doing well on the way to Owosso. Is just looking at the south end of Riverside. Not bad, honestly. Right around Creek Turnpike, the Jenks River Bridge area. That spot will get heavier. Now, it is heavy northbound on Riverside as you're getting close to 71st Street. 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
4: Philbeck really hung in there. You could tell he was struggling. But
2: you made it, John. You got it. We're all behind you, buddy.
4: So we're talking about conflict in the workplace. According to HR News, when it comes to personal hygiene, more than half of workers admit they don't shower every morning, while nearly 10%. Oh, we're going to have a debate on this. I can just tell already.
2: Okay.
4: I'm going to spill some secrets of my own here. Okay. Says, well, nearly 10% say they regularly leave dirty cups and dishes lying around at work. A third of workers say they despise colleagues who don't clean up after themselves. 22% say colleagues who reheat smelly food are the worst. Now, flirting with colleagues is considered the biggest workplace taboo, with 90% saying it's inappropriate.
2: Yeah, I have no problem with that.
4: The flirting?
2: I mean, I don't disagree with it. Yeah, you don't need to do that at work.
4: Oh, I see what you're saying. You have no problem with people having a problem with that.
2: Yeah, I agree with the people. I agree with the people who's. I don't know that it's the biggest workplace taboo. I definitely think.
4: Okay, what?
2: Well, microwaving fish is definitely worse than.
4: You
2: than
4: think
2: flirting with
4: so?
2: Your, yes, absolutely. Yes.
4: Steve those Berg and I have done it.
2: No,
4: that's, salmon.
2: If it's salmon, just eat it cold. That's fine. That's great.
4: Now I will. Heat it up in the break room and then go somewhere private and eat it, like in my office or something.
2: So you just pollute the break room.
4: Yeah, and then run before anyone sees
2: before
4: who did it.
2: Before anyone figured out. It's April. If it smells bad in the break room, it's April.
6: Yummy!
4: Steve, what do you think about salmon in the microwave? Steve Berg.
7: Yeah, we were talking earlier that not all fish is created equal.
4: Mm.
7: So, like, salmon, I don't even think it has much of a smell.
2: Oh. Yeah, okay. Yeah, I'll agree with you on that. Sure. Yeah.
8: No. Leftover fish is rotting fish. I'm sorry.
4: Producer Noel makes fun of me because I eat it twice a week at home, and he feels sorry for my husband.
8: That's okay to eat it at home.
4: No, you're like, doesn't he hate that smell?
7: Well, the key word here is leftover. Yeah, if you leave salmon skin in the trash can for a couple of days,
4: that's shrimp is the worst.
2: See, that's the other thing. If I eat something like in the newsroom or in here, I always throw it away in the break room.
4: Okay, I'm with you there. I don't like it in the trash can.
2: Yeah, I think that you should definitely do that.
7: Yeah. Ditto. Yeah, me too.
4: Mustard. No mustard in the trash can.
2: What?
4: It's for some reason it's more pungent. The odor is stronger of mustard than any other thing that Glenn Schroeder has ever put in the trash can.
2: Oh man, that was those were the days.
4: He was the worst. Ben's not the best, but
7: it is. Mustard does seem to kind of like ferment.
4: Yes.
2: Okay. Yeah. And I do think the
6: despising colleagues who don't clean up after themselves. Yeah, I absolutely agree with that. Those
4: people
6: should be flogged.
4: Yeah, everyone can agree with that.
6: Especially
4: Ben.
6: Especially if you're in a situation where you're sharing a desk with somebody and you just leave your crap all over the desk, then don't be surprised if something horrible happens to you. That's all I'm saying.
4: Okay, let's talk about this taking a shower every day, though.
6: I mean, I definitely think like in the summer, you should take a shower every day.
4: Okay.
6: In the wintertime, I'm a little more, I mean, I usually do, but I'm a little bit more lax on my coat. But also, like, you just need to know, you know, when it's time.
4: You need
6: to know when you're too ripe and you need to take a shower. Like, that's a basic adulting skill.
4: You need self-smell awareness.
6: Absolutely. Oh, I need to clean this mess up. Yeah, you need to know how to do that.
4: You know, what about coworkers with bad breath? Ooh.
6: Well, that's a tough one, too. Yeah, because it's kind of a personal discussion that you have to have with them.
4: Yeah. Yeah, that's awkward.
6: Okay, let us know what you think. What's the thing that your coworkers do that you absolutely despise? Hit that open mic button on the KRMG app or send us a text message, 918-921-1023. Kirk McCracken's going to join us a little bit later on in the show to take us behind the headlines about the officer-involved shooting here in Green Country. That's all coming up. KRMG News Time, 411.
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9: We're getting you up to speed with the three big things you need to know every 15 minutes.
10: The rainy weather expected to stick around for a while. A few storms developing late tonight. Cloudy skies and scattered showers tomorrow. And then thunderstorms a possibility for the next several days. We'll have more on the forecast coming up with Fox 23 and KRMG Chief Meteorologist James Adelon. An officer involved shooting at a Green Country apartment building sends a man to the hospital. Sepulpa police were investigating a reported stolen car when they say a suspect raised a gun at officers. Man was shot in the arm, taken to the hospital with non-life-threatening injuries. No officers injured in the shooting. Our top story on the KRMG Afternoon News.
11: Tulsa police are sifting through surveillance video after a couple gets into an argument at an HIV clinic. Police were called to the parking lot of the health clinic near 51st and Yale last night after they say Maria Stevens stabbed the man she was in a relationship with. Officers believe the couple was homeless. They say video shows the woman throwing the knife down a storm drain nearby.
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12: Hey, Matt.
10: We had some pretty spectacular thunder this morning and last night. Are we expecting the storms to come back this evening?
12: I don't think they're going to be that strong, but we will see some overnight rain and thunderstorms. A few more of us will probably be awakened by thunder again in the wee hours of the morning, which means a lot of coffee is still on the agenda for tomorrow, too.
10: It was the gravel against the windows that woke me up.
12: Yeah.
10: So how do we look for the five-day forecast then?
12: Hey, the five-day looks wet. We've got more rain and thunder on the way, as we talked about tonight. Tomorrow, most of that moves out early, 70 the high. As we roll into Thursday, rain and thunderstorms likely again. Nothing severe expected. Friday, some widely scattered showers and storms in 79. And the three-day holiday weekend, the unofficial start of summer. Highs in the low 80s, but warm, muggy, and scattered showers and thunder. I'm Chief Meteorologist James Adelot for Fox 23 and 102.3 KRMG, Tulsa's News and Talk.
11: We have 57 in Jenks, 58 at Tulsa's Severe Weather Station.
5: Southbound Highway 75 is pretty slow from just south of 81st Street down to the construction. North of the Creek Turnpike, the Broken Arrow Expressway is still doing well. Moderate traffic eastbound I-44 on the way to Dysfunction Junction. That's 193rd East Avenue, way out on the east side of town. 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
13: Robertson Tire.
14: Andrew, what is that sound the car is making?
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0: 422 on the KRMG Afternoon News. We're talking about things that the coworkers do that annoy us.
1: My pet peeve is reaching into the popcorn or food barehanded and expect everybody else to eat off it.
0: Yeah, I guess I can kind of see that one.
2: Well, I just don't eat any more of it after someone else reaches a hand in
0: there. Yeah, that's kind of, yeah. And we do a lot of popcorn here, and everybody uses the scoop, and they get the little bag, and they're, you know, speaking of popcorn.
3: Two words, burnt popcorn.
0: At first I thought, well, he means, you know, like burning, like making popcorn for everyone else and burning
2: burnt
0: it.
2: Popcorn
0: but then
2: is
0: I
2: bad.
0: Thought, oh, if we were talking about bad smells too, and if you burn the popcorn and then just leave that smell in the, in the break room or wherever you're making it, I can see how that would be very annoying to other people.
2: What about eating chips? That's annoying. I do it. But it's annoying.
0: You do it, and it is annoying.
4: Or how about the person that takes a bite out of a donut and puts it back in the box?
2: That
4: happens at every radio station I've worked at. Oh, somebody does that.
2: I use a knife. I don't take a bite out of the donut. But I don't want all the calories, so I just cut a little
4: piece. You can tell the difference when it was cut by a knife and taken a bite out of.
2: I don't take a bite out of it.
0: We also had...
4: I didn't say you did. Somebody around here does.
0: She's getting really kind of defensive about it, though, isn't she? We also had a text message from, looks like Aaron, who said that my biggest pet peeve is when someone gets way too close to simply have a conversation where you can smell what they ate the night before. Yeah, that sounds unpleasant.
2: I don't think... We don't do that here.
0: No, uh-uh.
5: That sounds like a very elaborate way to say bad breath.
2: Yeah.
0: Well, yeah, or just not respecting personal space.
5: Oh, close
4: That's
5: talker.
4: That's the close talker.
0: Yeah. Oh, yeah.
5: Seinfeld.
0: Yeah. And then Eddie sending us a text message with just the universal, taking the last cup of coffee and not making a new pot. Yeah, that's wrong.
2: Well, yeah, but it's free. Just go make another. You don't want to make a whole new pot of coffee if you don't know anyone else. You know, like I just made a pot. At like four.
5: So it's you.
2: Yes.
0: She's really defensive about all of these things today, I notice.
2: Well, I don't want to be wasteful.
0: Okay. All right. Nobody's pointing at you. Okay. Let us know what you think. What are the things that happen? Specifically, we're kind of looking at break room type things, but really anything your coworkers do to annoy you. Hit the open mic button there on the KRMG app or send us a text message, 918-921-1023. We got a little bit more time to get some more headlines with Steve Berg in, don't you think?
5: Yeah. Utility officials in New York City, this is kind of a strange one, investigating after someone fell into an uncovered manhole and was killed.
6: New York City police say a 56-year-old woman died after she exited her SUV and fell into an uncovered manhole on Monday night. Police say the woman was found unconscious inside an open maintenance hole and pronounced dead at a hospital. Con Edison utility officials say they're looking into how the manhole was left uncovered. In New York City, Tanya J. Powers, Fox News.
5: Well, we're speaking about bad coworkers or things that annoy us from our coworkers. A former McDonald's employee is facing criminal charges for a gross reason.
7: Police in Southbridge, Massachusetts say 22-year-old Kaylee Santos shoved two handfuls of fries in her mouth before placing them in a fry container that was served to her ex-girlfriend at the drive-thru window. Police say a viral video showed her doing it as a coworker looked on and laughed. Santos has been charged with giving a person food containing a foreign substance which was intended or might reasonably be expected to cause injury. Police say Santos had begged her ex not to press charges. Michael Wallace, CBS News.
0: Had you not heard this story, Steve Noel? That is the most visceral reaction I have ever seen from him on anything in my life is when he heard that story. So that's the thing that happened. Also, I don't know if you guys know this or not, but Manhole Death was the name of Kirk McCracken's garage band when he was 14.
5: Really?
0: Yeah.
2: All I remember is that time Glenn Schroeder took a bite out of someone else's sandwich and didn't tell him about it. That was mean.
0: He brags about that if you ask him. He's like, yeah, I was hungry. Okay. Weather and traffic now. We've got Fox 23 and KRMG Chief Meteorologist James Aguilar.
8: Scattered showers and thunder continue for us as we head through the evening and especially overnight. That'll wind up in the morning. 70 tomorrow, mostly cloudy. 73 Thursday, but wet. Friday, 79. A few stray showers and thunderstorms. And the three-day holiday weekend, low 80s and scattered showers and storms. I'm Chief Meteorologist James Aguilar for Fox 23 and 102.3 KRMG Tulsa's News and Talk.
2: We have 58 in Jenks. 58 at Tulsa's Severe Weather Station.
9: Sand Springs Expressway is moving along well at this point as you're leaving out of downtown. In fact, all four legs of the downtown loop are in good shape. Moderate traffic in the right lane, westbound VA approaching I-44, eastbound approaching 169. The Creek Turnpike actually looks pretty light all the way across the south side of town, even on Roller Coaster Bridge. Are you ready for spring storms? 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
0: Good afternoon. It is 4:30. This is the KRMG afternoon news alongside April Hill. I am Matt Hudson. Currently we have 58 degrees and cloudy skies, some scattered showers across the area. And if you don't like that, I got bad news for you, because that's just what it's going to be for the next couple of days. We'll check in with Chief Meteorologist James Adelot and get more on that coming up just a little bit on the show. Also coming up on the show, a new traffic project is set to start in another Green Country community. But first, our top story on the KRMG afternoon news.
2: A domestic dispute led to a stabbing Monday night, resulting in the death of a 46-year-old man. Tulsa police responded to the domestic call around 9 p.m. at the Hope Clinic parking lot near 51st and Yale, where they found a man bleeding from the chest. Police say the victim, whose identity has not been released, was transported to a hospital and later died from his injuries. Tulsa police officer Andre Ball tells KRMG that officers were able to obtain security video of 39-year-old Maria Stevens throwing the knife into a storm drain after she allegedly stabbed the man.
20: Our victim sits
15: upside down, like in an elevated mulch bed, and then where he just passes out, and I guess he just dies right there.
2: Police were able to apprehend Stevens a few blocks away, and she's been arrested on a complaint of first-degree murder.
0: 4:31 on the KRMG Afternoon News. 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
5: An officer-involved shooting at Sepulpa's Garden Park Apartments sends a man to the hospital with non-life-threatening injuries. Sepulpa Police Captain Mike Soule tells KRMG that around 8 a.m. this morning, police got a call about a possible stolen car in the parking lot of the apartment complex, which is located near the 200 block of North Hickory.
20: Once the officers arrived, they located the vehicle. An individual stepped out of the vehicle and presented a firearm to the officers. The officers shot the suspect.
5: And police say the suspect, who has not been identified, was shot in the arm. Soule did not know if the suspect fired his weapon. We hope you like the rain because we're going to see quite a bit of it this week.
8: Scattered showers and thunder increasing again tonight, but nothing severe expected. And it looks really wet on Thursday. Periods of rain and thunder may continue even into Friday morning. Friday may be our only severe weather risk, and even that looks limited. Mainly Friday afternoon and evening and the three-day holiday weekend. Scattered showers, warm and muggy, with high temps in the low 80s.
5: That's our chief meteorologist, James Adelot. He'll have more on the forecast coming up. Tulsa police say a driver was killed when his truck hit a tree, split in half, and then landed on top of him.
4: The passenger in the truck managed to wave down first responders so they could find the truck that had rolled into the ditch on 31st near the Creek Turnpike. The passenger said the driver, 62-year-old Robert Larson Jr., was getting off the Creek Turnpike and wasn't able to negotiate the turn. Both the driver and the passenger were ejected from the cab's back window. Larson was pronounced dead at the scene. The passenger sustained minor injuries. Steve Knoll, 102.3 KRMG, Tulsa's News and Talk.
5: A political candidate is accusing a Tulsa city councilor of stealing his campaign signs. Congressional candidate Nathan Butterfield posted on social media that city councilor Phil Lakin had thrown the signs into a dumpster. So we reached out to Lakin to get his side of the story.
21: I talked to him for a very long time. I walked around on the parking lot with him and told him why the places where he put his signs were not allowable. I told him a lot of things, and I don't know, he was pretty unprofessional and just in my face taking pictures of me.
5: KRMG did reach out to Butterfield for an interview, but he declined. Tense moments in a nearby subdivision shut down two major Tulsa city streets during the rush hour on Monday.
22: Riverside Drive was reopened after Tulsa police temporarily shut down a section of the roadway Monday while searching for an armed suspect in the area. According to Tulsa police, both north and southbound lanes of Riverside between just north of River Spirit Casino, along with a section of 81st Street, were closed during the investigation. Authorities confirmed that the suspect is in custody. More details are expected to be released today. Mark Conroe, 102.3 KRMG, Tulsa's News and Talk.
5: Work is set to start sometime this summer on a new traffic circle, or roundabout as they're sometimes called, at the intersection of 51st and County Line Road in Broken Arrow. Tulsa County Commissioner Stan Salee says a few years ago, Broken Arrow officials went to Carmel, Indiana, a city about the same size as Broken Arrow and known as the roundabout capital of the U.S. because it has so many traffic circles, to see how they work.
23: They work very well in Carmel and across the country. And the traffic study shows less fatalities and safety concerns as far as electricity going out. It really keeps the traffic flowing.
5: And once construction starts, he says it'll take about 14 months to complete. KRMG News time is 4:35.
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8: Matt, we've got a couple of showers that'll continue through the evening, but rain and thunder really increasing tonight. That'll end tomorrow morning, 56 in the morning, 70 tomorrow's high. Nothing severe expected. Thursday looks wet. Rain and thunderstorms likely. Again, nothing severe expected with a high of only 73. Friday, 79, a few widely scattered showers and storms. And over the three-day holiday weekend, highs in the low 80s, warm, muggy, and some scattered showers and thunder. I'm Chief Meteorologist James Adelot for Fox 23 and 102. 3 KRMG Tulsa's News and Talk.
2: It's 57 in Owosso, 58 at Tulsa's Severe Weather Station.
9: Really, we're in pretty good shape on the highways. I'm scanning around town. I do see moderate traffic southbound 169 on the way to the BA, and the right-hand lane eastbound BA on the way to 169 tightens up. A few more cars northbound 169 up around 56th Street North, but not bad. It is slow southbound 75 the way to the Creek Turnpike, but the northbound direction is actually doing well. Termites are silent destroyers of wood, flooring, and even wallpaper. 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
2: That old Frank Sinatra song go about regrets again? Turns out, the older we get, the less we care to redo past mistakes. Researchers in the Netherlands found that even though younger and older people had about the same number of long-term laments, folks over 60 were able to move on from even their biggest regrets. And that includes some doozies. The study found that regretting boneheaded decisions helps us make better choices later or look for meaning in your mistakes.
0: Mm. Wow, you really brought us down here with that
2: goodness,
0: one.
2: I'm in a mood.
0: So, I mean, so they're saying basically that if you feel bad about the stupid things you've done in the past, that helps you to just not make do as many stupid things in the future.
2: Yeah, I mean, I don't do as many stupid things now as I did in my 20s, for sure.
0: Oh, good Lord. I didn't even want to think about that.
2: The things that keep me up at night are the decisions I made in my 20s. Well, high school, maybe.
0: I like how it just keeps going down. Yeah, in seventh grade, I should not have stolen that airplane.
2: I know, a lot of the mistakes I look back in my life are career-related. Moves I should have made.
0: Most of the ones that I would think about now are probably that. Well, I try to really not think about that.
2: Yeah, and it's depressing. That and relationship mistakes, career mistakes and relationship mistakes.
0: Oh, good Lord. I can't even touch that one.
2: Maybe some friendships that I should or shouldn't have ended or kept better contact with that person.
0: Yeah, that seems to be more of a thing. I feel like when you have like a friendship that kind of falls apart, then you start to wonder, like, well, how much of this was the effort that I was putting into it? How real was this thing? And was it just like a proximity? Like we were just kind of close to each other?
2: Yeah, was it just convenient?
0: Yeah,
2: or
0: exactly.
2: Did this actually serve me?
0: Yeah.
2: Maybe more time with the grandparents when you were a kid, that kind of thing. You think about, was I good enough to my grandparents? Yeah.
0: Yeah. No, that's wow, you really did just say. Gentlemen, what do you think? What are the big regrets that you think about? Or do you think about? Or do you just try and put them out of your head? Steve Knoll, I know, you just move on, don't you?
2: Well, Steve Berg and I both had Dodge Neons, but he liked his.
4: Well, that should be a big regret.
0: I'm happy with the Dodge products that I have owned.
2: I had a Fiero.
4: That was a Pontiac, wasn't it?
2: Yes, yeah. It was like one of the most unsafe vehicles ever made.
0: Right. It looked cool, though. It was like a very, very stylish 80s.
4: It's up there with a Yugo, though, as far as safety goes.
0: Well, I mean, it's
4: remember
0: like
4: the Yugo?
0: It's like you're driving a large suitcase.
4: Yeah.
0: I had a friend who had a Fiero.
2: Was it red?
0: No, it was white. Mm. But there was a point where we just had to take my car.
2: Oh, well, yeah, I cannot imagine you in a Fiero.
0: No, I was not. I mean, I was like 16, maybe 17, and at that point it was like, yeah, we can't do this anymore. Let's take the old one.
2: Yeah. Oh, I had a big black bra on the front. Oh, I thought I was styling at the time. It's basically just, yeah, I did a, oh, that's another regret. I let my ex-boyfriend drive it, and he may have totaled it.
0: Holy cow. You should have led with this.
2: Yes.
0: This was the much better part of the story.
2: Dad was not happy.
0: I can only
4: imagine. You should
0: have
4: been thankful.
2: What? That I lived?
0: That
2: he totaled my car.
4: Right.
2: No, because the car I got after that was not.
0: What did you get after that?
2: A Pontiac.
0: What kind
2: of Pontiac?
0: Pontiac.
2: It was a not a Firebird. What are those called? The little Cavalier.
0: Oh, okay.
4: That's a Chevy.
2: Oh, Chevy.
0: Yeah, but that's not.
2: Chevy.
0: That's all right.
2: It wasn't a sports car.
0: Well, no, but I mean, it also was probably, did your boyfriend want to drive that?
2: Oh, no, there was no
0: more
2: talking to that boyfriend after that.
0: That was it. Once you took him out of, you got the car and he didn't want to drive and didn't want to total.
2: Yeah.
0: Yeah. Yeah. Okay, great. This is great. Coming up on just a couple of minutes, we're going to talk to Kirk McCracken about the officer-involved shooting here in Green Country earlier today. Coming up immediately after this, we have the three big things you need to know. KRMG News Time, 441.
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26: Three.
0: Rainy weather expected to stick around for a while with a few storms developing late tonight. Cloudy skies and scattered showers tomorrow, and in thunderstorms, a possibility for the next several days. We'll have more on the forecast coming up with Fox 23 and KRMG Chief Meteorologist James Adelot.
26: Two.
0: An officer-involved shooting at a Green Country apartment building sends a man to the hospital. Sepulpa police were investigating a reported stolen car when they say a suspect raised the gun at officers. Man was shot in the arm, taken to the hospital with non-life-threatening injuries. No officers were injured in the shooting.
26: One.
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2: A man is dead, a woman in custody after a stabbing Monday night, according to police.
27: Officers responded around 9 p.m. to a health clinic parking lot near 51st and Yale, where they found a man suffering from stab wounds. Police say the victim was transported to a hospital and later died from his injuries. Investigators say officers quickly set up a perimeter in the area and later detained a woman near Skelly and Yale. Police are also interviewing another man as they continue to investigate the circumstances surrounding the stabbing. Grant Merrill, 1023 KRMG, Tulsa's News and Talk.
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10: Hey, Matt.
0: A lot of showers today. Are we expecting those to stick around for a while?
10: You know, off and on, we're going to have shower chances that go all the way through the three-day holiday weekend. But right now, it looks like the highest chance coming late tonight and then again on Thursday.
0: It's just the Memorial Day weekend. It always has to happen.
10: It's kind of a rite of passage in Oklahoma. It just has to rain at some point, and we're going to load up and have rain and thunder chances for our Memorial Day weekend of 2026 as well. But we'll get there with rain and thunder coming tonight. Tomorrow 70, most of the rain and thunder gone in the morning, so a little break tomorrow afternoon. Rain and thunder likely tomorrow night and Thursday, 73 the high. Friday, some scattered showers and thunder in 79. And as we head to Saturday, Sunday, and Memorial Day, highs in the low 80s and more widely scattered showers and storms. I'm Chief Meteorologist James Adelot for Fox 23 and 102.3 KRMG Tulsa's News and Talk.
2: It's 59 in Jenks, 58 at Tulsa's Severe Weather Station.
9: To have a slowdown in town, the southbound 75 from 81st Street down to the construction north of the Creek Turnpike. We have a wreck northbound on Riverside Raceway. It's before you get to 71st Street. It is slowing down that northbound traffic. Southbound is still getting through there pretty well. All four legs of the downtown loop still accident-free. 50 years ago, the Sputter lit their charcoal grill, and people have been going back ever since. For a melt-in-your-mouth steak dinner, go to Tulsa's hidden gem, the Sputter, tucked behind Jiffy Lube at 51st and Sheridan, and taste a Tulsa tradition tonight. 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
0: We're learning more about an officer-involved shooting here in Green Country. Kirk McCracken set to take us behind the headlines on that. 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
0: 4:50, welcome back to the KRMG Afternoon News. Coming up a little bit later on in the show, another Green Country community holding open meetings about a data center. We'll tell you about that, and we got weather and traffic coming up in just a little bit. Right now, let's get some more headlines from Steve Berg.
5: There's new information today about the victims and the suspects in Monday's deadly mosque shooting in San Diego.
14: Police Chief Scott Wall says Amin Abdullah, a security guard at the Islamic Center of San Diego, saved lives engaging in a gun battle with the teen suspects.
16: Without question, there would have been many more fatalities yesterday.
14: noting two other men killed drew the suspects outside. Officials revealing the teens met online using guns that belonged to the parents of one of them and say they're investigating a manifesto that was recovered.
15: They didn't discriminate on who they hated. It covered a wide aspect of races and religions.
14: Special agent in charge of the FBI San Diego, Mark Remley, noting officials have seized more than 30 guns and a crossbow in related search warrants. The teens were found dead with self-inflicted gunshot wounds. Kristen Goodwin, Fox News.
5: The top D.C. prosecutor says the place to stop a juvenile crime is at home.
16: The U.S. Attorney for D.C., Jeanine Pirro, laying out the challenge to parents.
17: Parents have a fundamental responsibility to control their children. It's their children, not the government's children.
16: Vowing to prosecute both teens and their parents for digitally organized teen takeovers, like the Navy Yard Chipotle Saturday night, saying it's violent, it's dangerous, it's illegal, citing federal statutes for contributing to the delinquency of minors, which carry up to 6 months in prison. Customers were seen huddling in the corner for safety as teens were hurling chairs and tables, throwing punches. Pirro will also charge for curfew violations, and Virginia and Maryland parents whose kids are in D.C. unsupervised, with organizers getting tracked by their digital footprints. Therese Crowley, Fox News.
0: 4:52 on the KRMG Afternoon News. Kirk McCracken sitting in, joining us now to discuss the officer-involved shooting this morning in Sepulpa. Kirk?
18: Yeah, as a lifelong Sepulpan, whenever I got close to the scene, I knew...
0: Sepulpans?
18: Yeah, we're called Sepulpans.
0: Okay.
18: I knew exactly where this had happened because it's at the Garden Park Apartments. Now, whenever I was a kid, they were called the Vista Plaza Apartments, and it was a pretty rough part of town where you really didn't go into the... It's a gated apartment, and you really didn't go in there, you know, on your own. It was pretty rough. Now, they've cleaned it up.
0: Has one of those. Yeah.
18: Right. They cleaned it up and everything. But apparently, the Sepulpa Police Department got a phone call from a police department in Arkansas. I believe it was Bella Vista, Arkansas. And they reported that there was a stolen car at the Garden Park Apartments. Okay. So I didn't really find out how they knew that, but I'm assuming that that car probably had a tracker on it from a car dealership, and they located it in Sepulpa. So when officers arrived, there was a man in the car. They asked him to get out of the car numerous times, and when he did, officers noticed a gun. I've actually seen several reports from Sepulpa PD where it either said that they saw the weapon or he pointed the weapon.
2: Well, we were trying to figure this out earlier. They said presented the weapon, and we were like, now, what does that mean?
0: That the suspect presented the weapon?
18: Yes. I've never heard it said that way before.
0: It's kind of a jolly spin.
18: That. But once the officer saw the weapon, I saw one report that said he reached for it, and that's when the officers opened fire. Now, when I was talking to the police captain at the time, a lot of reporters were asking him questions, and I believe he said that it was pointed, but he also said it was presented. So either way,
2: these little facts, when you're talking about a gun and an officer involved shooting, these little bitty facts really matter. Did they point?
18: Right.
2: Did they touch it and go to grab it? Did they? Yeah, you know, there's so many different things and with different degrees.
18: And a lot of times, even just reaching for the weapon could cause that. Now, because I've seen some videos where this does happen, where someone says, "Hey, I've got a gun. You know, do you want to take it out of my waistband? Do I hand it to you?" That kind of thing. And that wasn't the case on this one. But he was shot in the arm, and he was taken to the hospital, non-life-threatening injury, so he is going to live. And if you're looking for a silver lining in this, that would be it, that he didn't die from the officer-involved shooting. So that's a good thing.
2: Yeah, he got lucky there.
18: He absolutely did. Yeah.
0: I think it's – I mean, sometimes we hear about – they think it's a suicide by cop situation. Is that what they think this was?
18: I don't think so.
0: You're not going to get away, right?
18: Right. It didn't feel that way in the way that they presented it, that it was suicide by cop.
2: I mean, he could have been so high on something that he wasn't really aware of everything that was
18: Sure, that's possible. Yeah, but now there were some people that were standing out, some residents there that were standing out. I kind of talked to them a little bit after, they didn't want to go on the radio or anything, but, talked to them a little bit. They were kind of shaken up, but they were glad the officers were taking care of it. So I think it happened really, really fast. And then by the time I got there, they were, you know, still investigating.
0: And no officers or anyone else injured?
18: No, I asked if, the suspect was able to shoot the gun, and he didn't know. Captain Soule didn't actually know, but he said no officers were hit, no bystanders were hit. So it just, you know, your basic officer, officer involved
0: thank
18: shooting
0: you for that report. Are you sure it's Sapulpin?
18: Sapulpin, that's what we're called.
0: I've known you for like, it feels like 60 years, and this has never come up.
18: Yes, I am a Sapulpin. A proud Sapulpin, that's what I am.
0: Okay.
2: Sapulpin's kicking some booty and taking names now. It's so cute, except just the little violence here and there.
18: Yeah, downtown looks amazing.
2: But they did paint this place and get it all cleaned up.
18: They did. It looks much better than when I was a kid.
2: Yeah.
18: Yeah.
0: All right. Well, Kirk, thanks for that report.
18: Of course.
0: Thanks for joining us always.
18: Sure anytime.
0: Keep us updated on any breaking in this story. 4:56, weather and traffic. We'll kick things off with Fox 23 and KRMG Chief Meteorologist James Avalon.
4: Scattered showers and thunder will increase again overnight tonight. We'll start tomorrow morning at 56, mostly cloudy, 70 tomorrow. Rain and thunder likely Thursday and 73. Friday, 79, some scattered showers and thunder. That'll continue over the three-day holiday weekend with highs in the low 80s. I'm Chief Meteorologist James Adelot for Fox 23 and 102.3 KRMG Tulsa's News and Talk.
2: It's 57 in Owosso, 58 at Tulsa's Severe Weather Station.
9: New crash just happened a minute ago on the ramp from eastbound 244 to go southbound on 169. It is slowing traffic on that ramp. Northbound 169 showing more traffic on the way to Owosso now, starting north of 46th Street North. Broken Arrow Expressway eastbound still moving along very well. 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
0: A Tulsa man is dead after a domestic dispute results in a stabbing. That's our top story, and we've got more on that coming up. KRMG News Time, 4:57.
24: 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Red alert traffic means traffic flow is not normal. Crashes, lane closures, construction, slowdowns, and the dreaded
8: all lanes are shut down.
19: There's a wrecker there. There's OHP there.
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8: Tulsa's traffic station for sure.
21: It was bound to happen, and on May 8th, it did. Green Country was hit by a major hailstorm. Areas up around Owosso, Skytook, Collinsville reporting major roof damage after that. And if you heard hail hitting your home, it's very important to contact a local, reputable roofer to inspect your roof, make sure it's still in good shape. 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
0: Good afternoon. It is 5 o'clock. Alongside April Hill, I'm Matt Hudson. This is the KRMG Afternoon News. Cloudy skies, 59 degrees, and we're expecting the gloomy weather to stick around for a while with storms rolling in later on tonight and thunderstorms possible for the next several days. We'll be checking in with Chief Meteorologist James Adelot on that coming up a little bit later on. Also coming up on

0: dispose of the knife after the stabbing.
1: There's a video of suspect stabbing the victim in the chest, and she just walks off and she throws a knife into a storm drain.
0: Police were able to apprehend Stevens a few blocks away, and she's been arrested on a complaint of first-degree murder. Kirk McCracken, 102.3 KRMG, Tulsa's News and Talk.
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3: A man shot by Sepulpa police this morning after they say he pointed a gun at them at an apartment complex.
0: Sepulpa Police Captain Mike Soule tells KRMG that around 8 a.m. today, officers got a call about a possible stolen car in the parking lot of the Garden Park Apartments located near the 200 block of North Hickory. Soule says when they arrived, a man exited the car and raised a gun at officers.
4: An individual stepped out of the vehicle and presented a firearm to the officers. The officers shot the suspect.
0: The officers immediately rendered aid until IMSA could arrive. The suspect, who has not been identified, was shot in the arm and taken to the hospital with non-life-threatening injuries. Soule did not know if the suspect fired his weapon, but no officers were injured in the shooting. He also said they believe the car and the gun were both stolen. Kirk McCracken, 102.3 KRMG, Tulsa's News and Talk.
3: Well, the severe storm threat is pretty much over for a few days, but the rain is by no means done.
5: Scattered showers and thunder redeveloping overnight tonight, but nothing severe expected. It looks like our next chance of severe weather will be a fairly limited risk at that, and that will come on Friday. In between, Thursday looks wet, just nothing severe, with the rain and thunder scattered around on Thursday and the early outlook for the three-day holiday weekend. Scattered showers, warm and muggy, highs in the 80s.
3: That's our chief meteorologist, James Adelot. He'll have more on the forecast coming up. A Tulsa City councilor is responding to accusations of theft by a congressional candidate.
6: Nathan Butterfield posted on social media that someone stole and destroyed his campaign signs. He later accused Tulsa City Councilor Phil Lakin of stealing his signs and throwing them in the dumpster. Butterfield also posted a picture of Lakin along with his truck and license plate. Lakin says he removed the signs because they were illegal in two ways.
7: All four were 32 square feet in size, double the regulation size. So that's problem number one. Two of the signs that he put up were on private property without the private property owner's permission. I know that because I know the private property owner.
6: Lakin says Butterfield was waiting for him outside of his place of employment, and Lakin explained why the signs were removed. Crystal Kelly, 102.3 KRMG, Tulsa's News and Talk.
3: And KRMG did reach out to Butterfield for a comment, but he declined. President Trump says he's holding off on strikes against Iran that were supposed to start today, but he says the U.S. forces remain ready to attack at a moment's notice.
8: The way he put it yesterday, he said that this military action was held off because serious negotiations are now taking place. But the president also acknowledged yesterday it's a familiar position to be in.
9: It's a very positive development, but we'll see whether or not it amounts to anything. We've had periods of time where we thought pretty much getting close to making a deal, and didn't work out, but this is a little bit different.
8: Iranian officials confirmed that on Sunday, their side provided the Trump administration through Pakistani mediators with an updated peace proposal. But one issue has been that Iran wants to settle the issue of nuclear capabilities after an agreement to end hostilities has been made.
3: That's Alexandria Hoff reporting. The Talon-Bain Act has been signed into law.
10: The law, named after a 9-year-old boy who died in a crash near his school last year, aims to prevent similar tragedies by establishing 45-mile-per-hour school zones on certain state highways near schools. The law directs ODOT to create these zones when requested by local governments and specific safety conditions are met. Approximately 14 locations across Oklahoma have been identified that may qualify for these reduced speed zones. The Talon-Bain Act will go into effect on November 1st. Ben Morgan, 102.3 KRMG, Tulsa's News and Talk.
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5: Matt, we've got more rain and thunder developing overnight tonight. Temp tomorrow 70. We get a break tomorrow afternoon before more scattered showers and thunderstorms return tomorrow night. Thursday looks wet, 73. Friday, 79. Slight chance of rain and thunder. Heading through the holiday weekend, highs in the low 80s and widely scattered showers and storms. I'm Chief Meteorologist James Adelot for Fox 23 and 102.3 KRMG Tulsa's News and Talk.
11: It's 56 in Sand Springs, 58 at Tulsa's Severe Weather Station.
12: To have a slowdown in town is southbound 75 on the way to the construction just to the north of the Creek Turnpike. Do see a little bit of a slowdown northbound 169 on the way to Owosso, north 46th Street north, but it's not too bad. Now there is

0: There's a crash on the ramp from eastbound 244 to go southbound on 169. We had a crash earlier northbound on Riverside, too, before you get to 71st Street, but it looks like they have that one out of the way. Termites are beginning to swarm and looking to start a new nest. Your home could be the target of termites. 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
1: Heaven Sent Pets is a sweet service started by a California woman named Maria Solis, who came up with the idea after her beloved dog died. What she does is write comforting letters to sad owners, pretending to be the pet who passed away. It's from the perspective of the pet who is now in heaven. Many people call this loving and creative. But the internet being what it is, there are just as many people who are super uncomfortable with the concept of a third-party corporate entity ghostwriting a letter from their deceased cat from beyond the grave. Some say this doesn't make sense. My dog never wrote letters while she was alive.
2: Yeah, that was the first thing I thought, was what you couldn't drop a note like before. You had to die to send me a letter.
1: Yeah, and how do you know what my pet's thinking?
2: Yeah, and then you know some little kids are going to be, you know, disappointed that Smokey didn't bother to write until, like, all of those years. Never a birthday card, never a thank you, none of that.
1: Well, I thought it was a little chintzy until I went and looked up the letter, and then, of course, I cried because it was so sweet.
2: It got to you? Okay, so what did it say to you?
1: It was like,
2: do you remember?
1: This is Penny. I'm up in heaven. I've crossed over the rainbow bridge, and I'm young again. I can young and play in rolling hills of green grass, and I'm so happy. And I've got my wings, and it's wonderful here.
2: Also, I've had some great pets. I've had some other pets where I'm not sure that pet heaven is in. You know, you're kind of assuming a lot that the pet made it to heaven.
1: Yeah.
2: Well, I know we had a lot of fun until I had to go live somewhere else because I kept killing the neighbor's chickens all the time. But now I'm in heaven and everything's cool. No, that didn't happen.
1: I'm just frolicking in the green grass in the fields of the rolling hills.
2: Yeah. I don't know. Like somebody else said, it's like a Santa Claus type thing.
1: It would be cool for the little kids.
2: And it might be cool for them. Yeah. And I'm maybe thinking too much into it to think about why the dog didn't write me ever.
1: Well.
2: Nothing.
1: Yeah, I mean, if I was a little kid, and she makes a really nice photo of them with, like, their favorite ball or toy or whatever. Yeah.
2: Okay. All right. Well, that's nice, I guess.
1: Yeah, even just the photo. But she's a former journalist, and her dog died 20 years ago.
2: That sounds about right. Sure. Yeah, okay.
1: And she just came up with this idea.
2: It all makes sense now. Yeah. It's all become clear to me.
1: She just thought, I want to do something positive in the world. I mean, celebrities are having her write letters for their pets. I mean, there's video all over social media of this woman.
2: Like, they're having her write letters to them about their deceased?
1: To their children.
2: Oh, okay. Okay. All right. Mm-hmm. That's better. All right.
1: So it's really picking up steam. I mean, the New York Times did a story on her. I mean, it's, yeah.
2: Okay. Gentlemen, what do you think about this? I still feel like this is kind of... there's something just kind of weird and creepy about it.
1: Well,
3: I mean, it's intended for kids, right?
2: Yeah, I understand.
1: So, well, not really.
3: Yeah. But Matt, was it you that was saying that you had the standard, Fluffy went up to a farm up north, a special farm out in the country?
2: Yeah.
3: Well, that was adequate, wasn't it?
2: It usually worked, yeah.
1: I mean, Teeny, my dog that passed not too long ago, was snarky. And if she wrote me a letter, it would not sound like that.
2: Yeah.
3: Well, pretty much every letter from a cat.
1: Oh, yeah.
3: That'd be right. Snarky.
1: You didn't give me more treats. Right. You didn't take me to the dog park more. How dare you leave me for happy hours over and over again? Yeah.
2: Well, that...
1: it'd be ugly.
2: It could be. Yeah, I could see if you're neglecting the pet for a happy hour, the pet might be a little... yeah, this might be a little... that might be touchy to them. I could see how that might be a thing.
3: But, I think it's fine for kids.
2: Okay, yeah, I mean, I'm probably overthinking it, like I said.
3: But, if you're an adult, you're nuts. But, yeah.
1: Yeah. Now, I didn't see how much she charged. We should go look that up. That would be interesting.
2: That could be an interesting thing. I don't know. I'd like to know what the people think about this. Do you think this is weird? Do you think this is creepy? Do you think this is something that's really kind of a cool thing for kids who've lost a pet? Because that's a tough thing to go through when you're a kid. It's for a lot of children, that's...
1: For a grown-up, that was one of the hardest days of my life.
2: Absolutely. But I mean, for a lot of kids, that's how they learn about life and death.
1: That's true.
2: Things and everything. So it's a tough time for them. So
3: I think adults can be legit sad.
2: Oh, absolutely.
3: Yeah, I was sad, but I didn't expect to get a letter.
2: If something happened,
1: I had to leave work early. I was crying. I couldn't stop.
2: Yeah, I don't even want to think about this.
1: I know, this is depressing.
2: This is really bad. My pets are going to live forever, guys. Shut up. Okay, 5:11. Weather check, weather and traffic every 6 minutes. Here's Fox 23 and KRMG Chief Meteorologist James Adelop.
4: Still looking at scattered showers and thunder redeveloping overnight tonight. That'll end in the morning. Mostly cloudy, 70 tomorrow. Thursday, wet. Rain and thunder, 73. Friday, couple of thunderstorms around, 79, and then low 80s. Saturday, Sunday, and Memorial Day, and more scattered showers and thunder. I'm Chief Meteorologist James Adelot for Fox 23 and 102.3 KRMG, Tulsa's News and Talk.
1: It's 57 in Bixby, 58 at Tulsa's Severe Weather Station.
0: See more traffic leaving downtown. Southeast corner of the downtown loop, eastbound on the Broken Arrow Expressway, but it's doing pretty well. Well, it's also doing pretty well as you're getting close to 169. That's a spot that'll tighten up. Now, there is a crash working right now on the ramp from eastbound 244 to go southbound on 169. It's just on the ramp, so it's not really slowing you down on the interstate or on Highway 169. Does the family need a summer vacation? But how? 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
1: Claremore City Councilors voted to approve a tax incentive district for a proposed data center known as Project Mustang.
2: Last night's vote following the second public hearing on the matter. Fox 23 and KRMG's Paris Rain goes in-depth after attending the meeting, hearing from both sides.
5: The city of Claremore had their city council meeting where they held a second public hearing about the Claremore Mustang Data Center Economic Development Project Plan and TID.
6: We wanted to make sure that taxing entities have significant revenues generated through a negotiated pilot payment structure, which we'll go over in a minute, but also some revenues for the city. Even though the city may not be a participant in the ad valorem taxes, we want to make sure the city has a financial benefit as well. But ultimately, to help achieve local and regional economic development goals and to spur ancillary development that will have higher job creation.
5: The representative from Bill Infrastructure says the proposed data center will bring benefits to the community, like $140 million for school improvements and staff, $25 million to the workforce, $100 million for municipal services, and over $11 million for community partners.
7: We've spent the last 2 years diligently thinking through every aspect of this project, the resources it requires, and how those resources are contracted for, how to protect the community, and how to take the benefits of this project and direct them in ways that will meaningfully impact Claremore's infrastructure, Roger County schools, and workforce and education opportunities.
5: They address the concerns of many residents when it comes to the project in relation to rising electric bills, heavy water usage, and constant noise and vibrations from the building. Following their presentation, many neighbors voiced their concerns, many against it, some for it, and others asking for a moratorium until there is more information on effects of a data center.
8: You talked about how these wonderful things for the city of Claremore. How are you going to compensate me and my neighbors? We get no benefit from you at all. We get destruction of our lifestyle, destruction of our property values.
9: This is a good thing, whether you think so or not. It's not going to take your money away. It's not going to take your water away. You're going to go broke with water. It's going to be a help.
8: I love the way it sounds. It sounds wonderful. I love it. I just want to make sure it's all pros and cons are working together and that we're not hurting us and we're not putting ourselves into a digital prison.
2: That report from Fox 23 and KRMG's Paris Rain.
10: We're getting you up to speed with the three big things you need to know every 15 minutes.
2: Rainy weather expected to stick around for a while. A few storms will develop late tonight. Cloudy skies and scattered showers tomorrow. And then thunderstorms a possibility for the next several days. We'll have more on the forecast coming up with Fox 23 and KRMG Chief Meteorologist James Adelock. An officer-involved shooting at a Green Country apartment building sends a man to the hospital. Sepulpa police were investigating a reported stolen car when they say a suspect raised a gun at officers. The man was shot in the arm and taken to the hospital with non-life-threatening injuries. No officers or anywhere else were injured in the shooting. And our top story on the KRMG Afternoon News.
1: Tulsa police are sifting through surveillance video after a couple gets into an argument at an HIV clinic. Police were called to the parking lot of the health clinic near 51st and Yale last night after they say Maria Stevens stabbed the man she was in a relationship with. Officers believe the couple was homeless. They say video shows the woman throwing the knife out down a storm drain nearby.
10: 102.3 KRMG, Tulsa's News and Talk, is your home for the three big things you need to know. 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
2: And today on the Philbeck Files, we're talking about a little hot dogging and how that can maybe cost you your win, John.
11: Yeah, you need to let me know what you think about this one. Maybe hit that open mic. But this actually happened in North Carolina, where a North Carolina high school track and field team was competing in the state championship. Now, there's one school that was going for their third consecutive track and field championship. They've had five overall at the school. Well, it came down to the very last event, the very last run, and it was a relay race, and senior named Nyan Brown, who was running in the last position, crossed the finish line first. And as he crosses the finish line, he puts up his hand, holding up five fingers, showing that it is the team's fifth state title. And lots of cheering, lots of celebration, right up until the official threw the flag, raises up the flag, and they are disqualified for unsportsmanlike conduct. And the state championship is not given to them. They ended up taking second place. Well, obviously, this has created quite a bit of a stir. The coach immediately protested. The official said that she had already told that player to stop taunting and stop the unsportsmanlike conduct, as he did the same thing after he ran an earlier race, the 300-meter hurdles. The coach said that she never said anything to the player, never said anything about not holding up his hand, and that gesture is not taunting at all. So later, the principal of the school actually filed a formal complaint with the state, and the state did not overturn their decision. They said judgment decisions made by the officials during the matches, they do it with full knowledge of the track and field rules, as well as the expectations of the league relative to unsporting behavior and actions. We recognize that there is deep disappointment experienced by the student athletes, coaches, and the school community involved. Well, it's gone viral online, too. In fact, even some other athletes are making comments on it. Some folks may remember Robert Griffin III, who's a former track athlete, actually was at Baylor. He posted saying the high school was robbed out of a state championship. It was not taunting or unsportsmanlike conduct. So, hey, what do you think? I mean, is this taunting? He just holds his hands up with five fingers saying that showing that they now have five state championships, but nope, disqualified for unsportsmanlike conduct.
1: What? I didn't even know what he was doing until I read it.
12: What's going on here?
1: I saw a hand up, not knowing what he was doing.
11: Yeah, he wasn't pointing it at any other players. He wasn't, nothing. He just crosses the finish line, holds his hand up with five fingers showing, and boom, disqualified. But that's because the official said that she warned him at an earlier race that day. But
2: I mean, if the officials had already warned the guy,
1: we didn't know that.
2: And it was a taunting thing. I don't know that I had too much of a problem with
1: it. And he was way in the lead, too.
11: Yeah.
1: He was.
11: Oh, yeah. Yeah. It was a long way. And that's how they were still able to. I mean, they were actually showing a lot of domination overall in the meet. And that's why they still maintained second place, even though they were completely disqualified from this race altogether. But the coach says, nope, she never told the player, one, not to do that, and two, that's taunting or unsportsmanlike. So two different, he said, she said type things, but that's unfortunate. They lost their state championship.
2: But John, that was a long bus ride home for that dude.
11: Oh, yeah, that poor kid. I mean, think about that.
2: That was not going to be any fun at all. Okay, well, thank you for that one, John, and we'll all be mulling that. 520, the five-day forecast now, sponsored by Dale and Lee's Heating, Air Conditioning, and Plumbing, with Fox 23 and KRMG Chief Meteorologist James Adelot. Hey, James.
12: Hey, Matt.
2: We had some pretty spectacular thunder this morning and last night. Are we expecting the storms to come back this evening?
12: I don't think they're going to be that strong, but we will see some overnight rain and thunderstorms. A few more of us will probably be awakened by thunder again in the wee hours of the morning, which means a lot of coffee is still on the agenda for tomorrow, too.
2: It was the gravel against the window sound that woke me up.
12: Yeah.
2: So how do we look for the five-day forecast then?
12: Hey, the five-day looks wet. We've got more rain and thunder on the way, as we talked about tonight. Tomorrow, most of that moves out early, 70 the high. As we roll into Thursday, rain and thunderstorms likely again. Nothing severe expected. Friday, some widely scattered showers and storms in 79. And the three-day holiday weekend, the unofficial start of summer, highs in the low 80s, but warm, muggy, and scattered showers and thunder. I'm Chief Meteorologist James Adelot for Fox 23 and 102.3 KRMG, Tulsa's News and Talk.
1: 57 in Broken Arrow, 58 at Tulsa's Severe Weather Station.
11: It looks like they're getting that crash out of the way on the ramp from eastbound 244 to southbound 169. Tough a slowdown I see is southbound 75 on the way to the construction north of the Creek Turnpike, and that is really slow. Very brief hesitation eastbound on I-44 around 41st Street. Also on the southeast corner of the downtown loop, that's eastbound Broken Arrow Expressway. 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
15: Blocking two left lanes on Highway 75 near the Creek Turnpike.
13: We are 102.3 KRMG, Tulsa's traffic station.
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19: Gentner Drummond's not well. For years, he suffered from TDS, Trump Derangement Syndrome. Drummond hates President Trump so much, he gave $1,000 to Joe Biden in 2020. And when Gentner Drummond was asked about Democrats' sham impeachment to take down Trump, Drummond refused to defend him.
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1: Scattered showers and thunder continue for us as we head through the evening and especially overnight. That'll wind up in the morning. 70 tomorrow, mostly cloudy. 73 Thursday, but wet. Friday, 79, a few stray showers and thunderstorms, and the three-day holiday weekend, low 80s and scattered showers and storms. I'm Chief Meteorologist James Adelot for Fox 23 and 102.3 KRMG Tulsa's News and
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3: Ramping up that crash on the ramp from eastbound 244 to southbound 169. It looks like it's out of your way now. It's a little sluggish on the ramp from eastbound BA to go southbound on 169. Had a crunch earlier northbound on Riverside Raceway on the way to 71st Street. That is now out of your way. Traffic is still slowing a little bit northbound as you're getting close to that spot. As you're going southbound Highway 75, that, as usual, is our toughest slowdown in town from just south of 81st Street down to the construction north of the Creek Turnpike. 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
6: Good afternoon. It is 5:30. This is the KRMG Afternoon News. Alongside April Hill, I'm Matt Hudson. Currently, we've got cloudy skies, 59 degrees. Seeing some scattered showers around the area. Nothing really too heavy at the moment, although we are expecting more storms to form later on this evening. We will check in with Chief Meteorologist on that, James Adelot, on that coming up just a little bit on the show. Also coming up, a Tulsa congressional candidate and a city councilor quarreling over allegedly stolen campaign signs. But first, our top story on the KRMG Afternoon News.
7: A domestic dispute led to a stabbing Monday night, resulting in the death of a 46-year-old man. Tulsa police responded to a domestic call at around 9 p.m. at the Hope Clinic parking lot near 51st and Yale, where they found a man bleeding from the chest. Police say the victim, whose identity has not been released, was transported to a hospital and later died from his injuries. Tulsa police officer Andre Ball tells KRMG that officers were able to obtain security video of 39-year-old Maria Stevens throwing the knife in a storm drain after she allegedly stabbed the man.
8: Our victim sits back down, like in an elevated mulch bed, and then where he just passes out, and I guess he just dies right there.
7: Now, police were able to apprehend Stevens a few blocks away, and she's been arrested on a complaint of first-degree murder.
6: 5:31 on the KRMG Afternoon News. 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
9: An officer-involved shooting at Sepulpa's Garden Park Apartments sends a man to the hospital with what they say were non-life-threatening injuries. Sepulpa Police Captain Mike Soule told KRMG that around 8 a.m. this morning, police got a call about a possible stolen car in the parking lot of that apartment complex, which is located near the 200 block of North Hickory.
10: Once the officers arrived, they located the vehicle. An individual stepped out of the vehicle and presented a firearm to the officers. The officers shot the suspect.
9: The suspect, who has not been identified, was shot in the arm. Police say they don't know if the suspect fired his weapon. We hope you like the rain because we're going to see quite a bit of it this week.
11: Scattered showers and thunder increasing again tonight, but nothing severe expected, and it looks really wet on Thursday. Periods of rain and thunder may continue even into Friday morning. Friday may be our only severe weather risk, and even that looks limited. Mainly Friday afternoon and evening and the three-day holiday weekend. Scattered showers, warm and muggy, with high temps in the low 80s.
9: That's our chief meteorologist, James Adelot. He'll have more on the forecast coming up. Tulsa police say a driver was killed when his truck hit a tree, split in half, and then landed on top of him.
12: The passenger in the truck managed to wave down first responders so they could find the truck that had rolled into the ditch on 31st near the Creek Turnpike. The passenger said the driver, 62-year-old Robert Larson Jr., was getting off the Creek Turnpike and wasn't able to negotiate the turn. Both the driver and the passenger were ejected from the cab's back window. Larson was pronounced dead at the scene. The passenger sustained minor injuries. Steve Knoll, 102.3 KRMG, Tulsa's News and Talk.
9: A political candidate is accusing a Tulsa City councilor of stealing his campaign signs. Congressional candidate Nathan Butterfield posted on social media that Tulsa City Councilor Phil Lakin had thrown the signs into a dumpster, so we reached out to Lakin to get his side of the story.
13: I talked to him for a very long time. I walked around on the parking lot with him and told him why the places where he put his signs were not allowable. I told him a lot of things, and I don't know, he was pretty unprofessional and just in my face, taking pictures of me.
9: KRMG reached out to Butterfield for an interview, but he declined. Work is set to start sometime this summer on a new traffic circle, or roundabout as it's sometimes called, at the intersection of 51st and County Line Road in Broken Arrow. Tulsa County Commissioner Stan Salee says a few years ago, Broken Arrow officials went to Carmel, Indiana, a city about the same size as Broken Arrow and known as the roundabout capital of the U.S. because it has so many traffic circles, to see how they work.
14: They work very well in Carmel and across the country. And the traffic study shows less fatalities and safety concerns as far as electricity going out. It really keeps the traffic flowing.
9: Yeah, once construction starts, he says it'll take about 14 months to complete. KRMG News Time is 5:34.
6: 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Fox 23 and KRMG Chief Meteorologist James Adelot.
11: Matt, we've got a couple of showers that'll continue through the evening, but rain and thunder really increasing tonight. That'll end tomorrow morning, 56 in the morning, 70 tomorrow's high. Nothing severe expected. Thursday looks wet. Rain and thunderstorms likely. Again, nothing severe expected with a high of only 73. Friday, 79, a few widely scattered showers and storms. And over the three-day holiday weekend, highs in the low 80s, warm, muggy, and some scattered showers and thunder. I'm Chief Meteorologist James Adelot for Fox 23 and 102.3 KRMG Tulsa's News and Talk.
7: 57 in Claremore, 58 at Tulsa's Severe Weather Station.
15: Toughest slowdown is still going to be southbound 75 from south of 81st Street down to the construction just before you get to the Creek Turnpike. I-44 is awesome. Both eastbound and westbound cross town. Broken Arrow Expressway is not slowing down. Northbound 169 on the way to Owosso. That's a good drive, too. 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
6: The Renaissance Festival going on at the Castle in Muskogee. It's running every weekend, Saturday, Sundays. It will also be going on Memorial Day. It's going on through this weekend, or through May 31st, rather. We've got a family four-pack of tickets. 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Seventh caller gets that family four-pack of tickets to the Renaissance Festival at the Castle in Muskogee. Three big things you need to know coming up next. KRMG News Time, 5:36.
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5: We are 102.3 KRMG, Tulsa's Severe Weather Station. 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

0: 39 on the KRMG Afternoon News. Cloudy skies, 59 degrees. Expecting some more storms later on this evening. And then really throughout the next couple of days. We'll check in on that. And we got weather and traffic coming up next. But right now, let's get some more headlines from Steve Berg.
1: President Trump showed off construction on the White House ballroom today, saying it's more than a ballroom. Standing in front of the deep construction pit that goes down six stories, the president said that underneath the ballroom will be a hospital, military facilities, meeting rooms, and more.
2: They have a massive drone capacity. Not only is it drone-proof, if a drone hits it, it bounces off. It won't have any impact. But it's also meant as a drone port, so it protects all of Washington.
1: The ballroom construction cost is $400 million in private donations, but Republicans in Congress are asking for $1 billion to pay for the security upgrades. The president's son is getting married.
3: Donald Trump Jr. is tying the knot over Memorial Day weekend, according to Page Six. Trump Jr. and fiance Bettina Anderson will say, "I do," in front of a small group of family and friends at a ceremony on a private island in the Bahamas. The couple had initially eyed a White House wedding, but opted for the scaled-back celebration amid the ongoing war in Iran. Anderson held a garden-themed bridal shower at Mar-a-Lago in April, attended by Ivanka, Laura, and Tiffany Trump, as well as Marla Maples. The couple got engaged in December after Trump Jr. popped the question at Camp David on Anderson's birthday. He was previously married to Vanessa Trump from 2005 to 2018. Michelle Polino, Fox News.
1: A famous beer is capping its bottles for the final time to the woe of fans all the way from Chicago to Milwaukee.
4: Why settle for less? When you're out of Schlitz, you're out of beer.
5: That's the 1971 TV ad featuring happy people drinking what else? Schlitz beer. It's been around for 177 years, and though it was based in Milwaukee, it left a huge legacy in Chicago. Many taverns still have Schlitz logos on their buildings. Pabst Brewing Company is ceasing production due to dwindling demand for the once famous beer. There will be a farewell batch of the beer based on brewing logs from the first half of the 20th century. Allison Keyes, CBS News.
6: If you like it light with a big taste too, there's only one brew that will do when you're out of Schlitz.
7: Unthinkable.
6: You're out of beer, real gusto in the great light beer Schlitz.
8: The beer that made Milwaukee famous.
0: See, that's one of those beers that, like, if I have it, I feel like I'm sneaking beer from my dad's garage. I'm at a certain age, you know. I don't want to like I don't want to pin myself down to anything, but yeah, it's one of those.
9: I'd take one right now.
1: I feel like you have to be in a smoky bar.
0: Yeah.
1: If you're going to have a Schlitz.
9: With the sign and everything.
1: Oh, yeah, absolutely.
0: And like something with Howard Cosell involved on the television, you know, behind the bar. Definitely. Yeah, I think. But yeah, no, I remember Schlitz. That was a big beer, like when we were kids. Yep. 542 weather and traffic every 6 minutes. Here's Fox 23 and KRMG Chief Meteorologist James Adelot.
10: Scattered showers and thunder will increase again overnight tonight. We'll start tomorrow morning at 56. Mostly cloudy, 70 tomorrow. Rain and thunder likely Thursday and 73. Friday, 79. Some scattered showers and thunder that'll continue over the three-day holiday weekend with highs in the low 80s. I'm Chief Meteorologist James Adelot for Fox 23 and 102.3 KRMG Tulsa's News and Talk.
9: It's 57 in Owosso, 58 at Tulsa's Severe Weather Station.
11: I have a new crash. It just happened a few moments ago. It's on the south leg of the downtown loop, so this would be westbound Broken Arrow Expressway right before you get to the southwest corner of the downtown loop, so that traffic that's going to be heading towards the River Bridge. The slowdown's not bad because traffic is pretty light, and they do have it over on the side of the road. I don't even see the flashing lights yet, but they're on the way. Wrapping up that accident on the ramp from eastbound 244 to southbound Highway 169, northbound 169 doing pretty well on the way to Owosso at this point. Are you ready for spring storms? 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
0: Congratulations to Seth Kaywood of Broken Arrow. He picked up a family four-pack of tickets to the 31st Annual Renaissance Festival that's going on at the Castle in Muskogee. We'll have more of those tickets coming up a little bit later on this week. Coming up next, we have our top story, KRMG News Time 543.
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0: We're expecting the rainy weather to stick around for a while. A few storms expected to develop later tonight. Cloudy skies and scattered showers tomorrow. And then thunderstorms a possibility for the next several days. We'll check more on the forecast coming up with Fox 23 and KRMG Chief Meteorologist James Adelot.
16: Two.
0: An officer involved shooting at a Green Country apartment building sends a man to the hospital. Sepulpa police were investigating a reported stolen car when they say a suspect raised a gun at officers. Man was shot in the arm, taken to the hospital with non-life-threatening injuries. No officers were injured in the shooting.
16: One.
0: And our top story on the KRMG Afternoon News.
9: A man is dead, a woman in custody after a stabbing Monday night, according to police.
17: Officers responded around 9 p.m. to a health clinic parking lot near 51st and Yale, where they found a man suffering from stab wounds. Police say the victim was transported to a hospital and later died from his injuries. Investigators say officers quickly set up a perimeter in the area and later detained a woman near Skelly and Yale. Police are also interviewing another man as they continue to investigate the circumstances surrounding the stabbing. Grant Merrill, 1023 KRMG, Tulsa's News and Talk.
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0: The five-day forecast is sponsored by Dale and Lee's Heating, Air Conditioning, and Plumbing with Fox 23 and KRMG Chief Meteorologist James Adelot. Hey, James.
18: Hey, Matt.
0: A lot of showers today. Are we expecting those to stick around for a while?
18: You know, off and on, we're going to have shower chances that go all the way through the three-day holiday weekend, but right now it looks like the highest chance coming late tonight and then again on Thursday.
0: It's just the Memorial Day weekend. It always has to happen.
18: It's kind of a rite of passage in Oklahoma. It just has to rain at some point, and we're going to load up and have rain and thunder chances for our Memorial Day weekend in 2026 as well, but we'll get there with rain and thunder coming tonight. Tomorrow 70, most of the rain and thunder gone in the morning, so a little break tomorrow afternoon. Rain and thunder likely tomorrow night and Thursday, 73 the high. Friday, some scattered showers and thunder in 79. And as we head to Saturday, Sunday, and Memorial Day, highs in the low 80s and more widely scattered showers and storms. I'm Chief Meteorologist James Adelot for Fox 23 and 1023 KRMG, Tulsa's News and Talk.
9: It's 56 in Sand Springs, 57 at Tulsa Severe Weather Station.
11: Right now, as you're leaving downtown, you are going to see an accident on the southwest corner of the downtown loop. So this is going to be westbound BA. Riders are getting close to the southwest corner of the downtown loop. Not a hard hit. They have it over on the side, so really not seeing traffic slow down much. It's also looking good northbound 169 on the way to Owosso. Spotless eastbound on the BA from downtown all the way out to Broken Arrow. Still have that tough slowdown, though, southbound 75 on the way to the construction just north of the Creek Turnpike. Termites are the most destructive pest for a homeowner or business, causing billions in structural damage. 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

0: 9:53 on the KRMG Afternoon News. I guess they can't all be white wedding.
1: But still, I'm banging my head.
0: You are. You have completely, like, we've completely lost you here.
1: A scientific mystery has been solved in Alaska.
2: Lighthouse keepers have long heard the sounds at night, a rumble that rattled their windows. Fishermen heard it too. Was it distant machinery or thunder? Now scientists have traced the noise to humpback whales. They don't know why they make the sound. Vicky Barker, CBS News.
0: I don't like that at all.
1: Oh, you're not going to do your whale sound?
0: I don't do the whale sounds. That's somebody above my pay grade does whale sounds. I don't think we're going to have you do the whale sounds either, it sounds like.
1: All right.
0: Okay.
1: Let's go on to another animal story here. Social media videos of alligators sauntering through the streets of some coastal Texas cities.
3: 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Not surprisingly,
4: it's a concern.
3: Lauren Moyer lives in Siena, south of Houston, a master planned community dotted with lakes, ponds, and alligators.
4: Usually, you know, we're seeing possums or snakes, but no, an alligator is very scary.
3: Reptile experts advise anyone who sees an alligator to leave it alone. Jim Ryan, ABC News.
1: Well, there's that photographer who had his wife go underwater and take pictures with the alligator a couple days ago. And experts came out and were like, this is dangerous. Don't do this.
0: I feel like you don't need an expert. I feel like stupid people should know that this is dangerous. Don't go swimming with alligators. I don't feel like that's something where you really need to get an expert opinion. That's common sense. I do love the lady it's a concern.
1: It's a concern.
0: The alligators moving through the yards. It's a concern. Yeah. Wow. That's crazy.
1: Yeah.
0: So we had some interesting talk today. We talk about people sending a service that sends letters to your kids from their pets after they die, and they send them letters from heaven. We obviously had a lot of interesting open mics about that one. Like this one. We'll get it to work here in just a second.
1: The suspense.
0: It is. It's fascinating.
5: Just got the letter from my son's fish, Nemo. It says, why did you flush me? Glurb, glurb, glurb.
0: Yeah, I mean, that's one of the things I think we all said, and obviously we're not children looking at this, but if I got a letter from my dead pet, I would be like, why did you not send this to me now? And then we talked about things we do with things our employer or coworkers do that really kind of irritate us, and this left us this open mic.
6: Biggest pet peeve, parking in my parking spot. Yes, it's not a sign, but we all know where everybody parks.
0: And we don't have assigned parking here, but since this guy brought it up, I mean, there is a serious problem with parking in this building. Well. And I'm not going to say that it's Ben Morgan and Skylar Cooper, but it's two people that drive vehicles that look exactly like Ben Morgan's and Skylar Cooper's. And then some other third person, a knucklehead. And I don't know how it is that the morning show people somehow managed to turn four parking spots into like three vehicles.
1: Skylar apologized for parking in my space one day. I was like, I don't have a space for everyone.
0: And Ben's car is literally three apples wide. Like, you should be able to park. So I don't know, guys, but that's just something to think about. 5:57, weather and traffic every 6 minutes. Here's Fox 23 and KRMG Chief Meteorologist James Adelot.
7: Still looking at scattered showers and thunder redeveloping overnight tonight. That'll end in the morning. Mostly cloudy, 70 tomorrow. Thursday, wet. Rain and thunder, 73. Friday, couple of thunderstorms around, 79, and then low 80s. Saturday, Sunday, and Memorial Day, and more scattered showers and thunder. I'm Chief Meteorologist James Adelot for Fox 23 and 102.3 KRMG Tulsa's News and Talk.
1: It's 57 in Bixby, 57 at Tulsa's Severe Weather Station.
8: It's improving southbound 75 on the way to the Creek Turnpike. It's still slowing you down a bit. It is great on the way to Owosso, northbound 169, Broken Arrow Expressway, eastbound, same story. You have that little fender bender on the southwest corner of the downtown loop, but it's really out of your way and not going to slow you down. Burggraff Disaster Restoration was voted best of the best again. They've been restoring homes and businesses after the storm, fire, smoke, and water damage for over 35 years. 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
12: 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Heroes like NYPD Detective Victor Vargas, a U.S. Air Force veteran who died from pancreatic cancer after serving in the World Trade Center recovery efforts. 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
13: Gentner Drummond's not well. For years, he's suffered from TDS, Trump Derangement Syndrome. Drummond hates President Trump so much, he gave $1,000 to Joe Biden in 2020. And when Gentner Drummond was asked about Democrats' sham impeachment to take down Trump, Drummond refused to defend him.
14: The president was impeached. Should he have been? I don't have an opinion on that.
13: Because Drummond cares more about appeasing never-Trumpers than protecting President Trump. It gets worse. Drummond is bankrolled by Obama lawyer Rod Rosenstein, the architect of the Mueller witch hunt, taking campaign cash from the same anti-Trump zealot who tried to derail Trump's presidency. Gentner Drummond, Trump-deranged liberal, unfit for governor. Not authorized by any candidate or candidate committee. 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
0: It is 6 o'clock. Alongside April Hill, I'm Matt Hudson with our top story. A man is dead and a woman is in custody after a domestic dispute led to a stabbing Monday night.
15: Tulsa police responded to a domestic stabbing.

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2: This morning, a man was shot by Sepulpa police after they say he pointed a gun at them at an apartment complex.
0: Sepulpa Police Captain Mike Soule tells KRMG that around 8 a.m. today, officers got a call about a possible stolen car in the parking lot of the Garden Park Apartments located near the 200 block of North Hickory. Soule says when they arrived, a man exited the car and raised a gun at officers.
3: An individual stepped out of the vehicle and presented a firearm to the officers. The officers shot the suspect.
0: The officers immediately rendered aid until IMSA could arrive. The suspect, who has not been identified, was shot in the arm and taken to the hospital with non-life-threatening injuries. Soule did not know if the suspect fired his weapon, but no officers were injured in the shooting. He also said they believe the car and the gun were both stolen. Kirk McCracken, 1023 KRMG. Tulsa's News and Talk.
2: Well, the severe storm threat is pretty much over for a few days, but the rain is by no means done.
4: Scattered showers and thunder redeveloping overnight tonight, but nothing severe expected. It looks like our next chance of severe weather will be a fairly limited risk at that, and that will come on Friday. In between, Thursday looks wet, just nothing severe, with the rain and thunder scattered around on Thursday and the early outlook for the three-day holiday weekend. Scattered showers, warm and muggy, highs in the 80s.
2: That's our chief meteorologist, James A. Lott. He'll have more on the forecast coming up. A Tulsa city councilor is responding to accusations of theft by a congressional candidate.
5: Nathan Butterfield posted on social media that someone stole and destroyed his campaign signs. He later accused Tulsa city councilor Phil Lakin of stealing his signs and throwing them in the dumpster. Butterfield also posted a picture of Lakin along with his truck and license plate. Lakin says he removed the signs because they were illegal in two ways.
6: All four were 32 square feet in size, double the regulation size. So that's problem number one. Two of the signs that he put up were on private property without the private property owner's permission. I know that because I know the private property owner.
5: Lakin says Butterfield was waiting for him outside of his place of employment, and Lakin explained why the signs were removed. Crystal Kelly, 1023 KRMG, Tulsa's News and Talk.
1: 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We'll check weather and traffic next.
7: 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The U.S. dollar weakened today against the euro, currently trading at $1.16. Gold finished a day lower at $4,511, down $46. West Texas crude fell 89 cents on the day, closing at $107.77. Brent crude also fell, closing at $110.84. U.S. equity markets closed lower on Tuesday, with the Nasdaq leading declines after the 10-year Treasury yield climbed to its highest level in more than a year on mounting inflation concerns as oil prices stayed elevated. In the stock sector watch, five sectors finish up for the day led by healthcare, and six sectors finish down for the day, with materials trailing all sectors. The Dow Jones closed the day down 322 points at 49,363. This is Brent Suki with the Suki team of Raymond James with a global market update for Tuesday, May 19th.
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0: 606 on KRMG, the forecast now from Fox 23 and KRMG Chief Meteorologist James Adelon.
1: Scattered showers and thunder continue for us as we head through the evening and especially overnight. That'll wind up in the morning. 70 tomorrow, mostly cloudy. 73 Thursday, but wet. Friday, 79, a few stray showers and thunderstorms, and the three-day holiday weekend, low 80s and scattered showers and storms. I'm Chief Meteorologist James Adelot for Fox 23 and 102.3 KRMG Tulsa's News and Talk.
2: It's 58 in Jenks, 57 at Tulsa's Severe Weather Station.
3: The downtown loop is in better shape. We had that accident earlier in the westbound direction of the south leg of the downtown loop. That is now gone. Southbound 75 finally looking better on the way to the construction just north of the Creek Turnpike, too. 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

0: Mike Johnson, he is celebrating as the return of Jim Crow to the South, and that is a terrible thing for America.
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5: All right, thanks, Scott Shannon. Thanks to all of you for being with us. Write down our toll-free telephone number if you want to be a part of the program. It's 800-941-SEAN if you want to join us. It is Election Day, believe it or not, primary Election Day around the country, and a lot of news happening in that area. We will talk to the opponent of Tom Massey, but you have voters in Alabama, Georgia, Idaho, Kentucky, Oregon, Pennsylvania. Linda, did you vote in Pennsylvania today?
6: I sure did.
5: Casting ballots in Democratic and Republican primaries for the House, the Senate, governor, as well as down ballot races. The nominating showdowns, you know, tee up the midterms. Republicans will be defending their slim majority and in the House, in the Senate. These elections are going to matter. The one thing I'm asking all of you is to please understand that this will be the most important midterm election in your lifetime. If Democrats get back power, listen to what they want to do. Know what they want to do. It will be endless impeachment, endless investigation, endless nonstop turmoil, obstruction. What is their agenda? The radical Green New Deal, radical transfer of wealth, socialism. This is a party led by the Squad and AOC and the likes of Mamdani and Abigail Spanberger. James Carville said the quiet part out loud. They want to pack the courts, meaning the U.S. Supreme Court. They want statehood for Puerto Rico. They want statehood for D.C. They support sanctuary states and cities and open borders, and they free health care for illegals, sex change operations for illegals, taxpayer funded, of course. And they voted for the largest tax increase in the history of our country instead of voting for the largest tax cut in American history. And it's not a party that would placate evil. They're fighting against a cut in the gas tax temporary, you know, while we finish up this conflict, which seems to, you know, a moment of truth now is now coming with the issue of Iran. Now with Senator Cassidy losing badly, Bill Cassidy of Louisiana, 5.5 years ago voted to convict Trump on his second impeachment. He lost his bid badly for renomination. The big battle, I think, and the most interesting race to watch, and we will talk to the opponent. Tom Massey has been useless. There's no other way to put it. He's beyond frustrating. You have a tiny margin in the House of Representatives. He's going to, I just stand on my principles. Meanwhile, he votes with the Squad members more than he's voting with the president. He's represented Kentucky and their 4th congressional district down for 14 years. It is the northeastern part. It is a red-leaning state. Has long been one of President Trump's most vocal GOP critics, claims he's libertarian, repeatedly taken aim at the president on foreign policy. He wants Iran to get a nuclear weapon? Makes no sense to me, but whatever. I mean, everyone's entitled to their opinion, but the people of Kentucky now have an opportunity to make this right. And anyway, so we'll see. And anyway, the president has praised Kentucky farmer, former Navy SEAL. How do you say his name, Linda? It's Ed Galering.
6: Ed Galrain. He's a captain. He's a former Navy SEAL. Awesome guy.
5: Former Navy SEAL.
6: 30 years.
5: Great patriot. Great guy. I think he'd be a great choice. Pete Hegseth was actually doing an event with him yesterday. The president said in a video posted on Truth that he hoped Kentucky voters would put Massey out of business and that we're in a fight against the worst congressman in the history of our country. And then the president, and this is getting very interesting, the president decided to weigh in on the Senate primary in the great state of Texas. And President Trump has now officially endorsed Texas Attorney General Ken Paxton in the Texas Republican Senate runoff. By the way, I think whoever runs, people, you know, at first I wanted Jasmine Crockett. Had no idea that Tellerico would be more extreme than even Jasmine Crockett. We have news on Jasmine today, too. But anyway, he put out a Truth post, and it says, I know Ken well. have seen him tested at the highest, most difficult levels. He's a winner. Ken is a strong supporter of terminating the filibuster. Very importantly, the Save America Act. He is a true MAGA warrior who has always delivered for Texas and will continue to do so in the U.S. Senate. He added Ken Paxton has gone through a lot, in many cases very unfairly, but he is a fighter, knows how to win, and he has my complete total endorsement. I think the biggest problem, and I've always gotten along, I don't really have an issue as much with John Cornyn, except Cornyn is like a McConnell Republican. And only out of political expediency has he been showing signs of being more conservative now, in my view. So, you know, we'll see how this now plays out. But I think probably with Trump's endorsement, that puts Ken Paxton over the top. And I would say to the people in Kentucky, this is your opportunity in the 4th District there today, you know, to give yourself new leadership that will support the president's agenda and not stand as a rogue Republican that when you need his support, when it matters. Look, I know that I kind of cling to Reagan's rule. If you're 80% with me, you're not my enemy. And I'm not looking for 100% out of Tom Massey. I'm not saying, but it is a team sport in the sense that when you have a small majority in the House and Senate, which Republicans now do, there's going to have to be some give and take. I mean, I've had this battle with Linda. Why don't they? And she goes off and I'm like, because they don't have the votes. And I will tell her the reality of it. And it just, she doesn't like to hear it, but I'm giving her the reality of it. And unfortunately, I wish they did more often than not. They don't. And I'm hoping that people will take this midterm election year very, very seriously. I mean, we're going to have important races in Georgia, North Carolina. You got this lunatic running, you know, what's his name? Graham Platner. I mean, the only Republican in all of New England, the only elected Republican is Susan Collins. And she does do her level best when she votes with Republicans when it matters. It is a very important vote, which unlike Lisa Murkowski of Alaska, you know, she's willing to work as a team member. And, you know, we're going to need her vote. We're going to need her seat to maintain the majority, period. End of sentence. Who's she running against? You know, you have Democrats backing this lunatic, Graham Platner. You know, they're willing to overlook his Nazi tattoo. And now it comes out today that, you know, he raved about really disgusting graffiti depicting male genitalia, gleefully recounting how he would masturbate in porta potties and newly revealed Reddit posts. And anyway, they've recovered so much of how crazy this guy is. And he used the name P. Hustle. That's very clever. Commented on a lot of different things. Anyway, years, you know, this is fairly recent stuff with this guy, too. I mean, you know, if you look at him, not only do you have the issue that I mentioned, I'll give you a couple of examples. In response to a post about shorts that prevent you from being raped, this is what he's responding to. He wrote something like, well, holy F word. You know, how about people just take responsibility for themselves and not get so effed up that they wind up having sex with someone they don't mean to? I'm like, he's talking about rape here. What is wrong with this guy? And blaming the victim. That's what it sounds like to me. Sound like that to you, Linda? Sounds like that to me.
6: Unfortunately, crazy is starting to be the new normal. So when you say something normal, that's when it sounds crazy. That's the disgusting part.
5: Men and women act like an adult, you know, for blank's sake. That drew a lot of backlash. Anyway, Janet Mills dropped out, the current governor. She's not in the race, so it looks like it's going to be him. Racial stereotyping on tipping. Commented on a stereotype about African Americans, police criticism. You know, he replied, all of them, to cops are bastards, and other harsh comments about systemic issues of policing. You know, he attacked rural white Americans in 2020, responding to a thread downplaying white racism, saying, living in white rural America, I'm afraid to tell you, they actually are racist and stupid. Wow. You know, I guess bitter Americans clinging to their God, guns, Bibles, and religion. He is a self-identified, 2021, not that long ago, communist. I got older, became a communist, described himself as a vegetable-growing, psychedelic, taking socialist, and, you know, post-service expressed disillusionment with U.S. wars, patriotism, other slurs and insults, you know, anti-gay slurs. It just goes on and on and on. You know, comments suggesting violence. Or an armed working class might be needed for economic justice. again, the Nazi-linked tattoo, you know, skull crossbones tattoo on his chest. Oh, that's okay. Chuck Schumer, not a peep. I haven't heard of it. Have you heard any prominent Democrats speak out about this guy, Linda? One of them?
6: Of course not.
5: Of course not.
6: The Democrats do it better than anybody else. They stick together through thick and thin. It's amazing.
5: You know what? They circle the wagons. And what have I been saying for years on this program? Republicans, they create circular firing squads. That's what they do. By the way, let me go back to Massey in his race. The latest poll has Massey's opponent leading with 51% of the vote and Massey at 44% of the vote. The only poll that matters is the poll that happens today, and we'll talk to Massey's opponent. I mean, it's unfortunate. I mean, people from Kentucky, this is a red state, and so often they're not being represented by the people that they elect in Kentucky. I think it's time for Kentucky, you know, to get on course here. You know, understand where the country is. Mitch McConnell, not exactly, you know, Donald Trump's friend. But anyway, we're watching this race very closely. We have insider advantage polls. Lindsey Graham taking a commanding lead in his primary. But, you know, I wouldn't take anything for granted. And President Trump is probably the biggest supporter of Lindsey Graham. People say, Lindsey this, Lindsey that. But when you need Lindsey the most, he's been Donald Trump's one of his most loyal and passionate supporters and not afraid to go on TV and say it. He probably takes a hit in the polls because of that. But, you know, remember Justice Kavanaugh. He understood the nature of evil as it relates to Iran. In Georgia, Matt Towery's poll, a survey there, Jackson and Jones likely headed to a runoff. Dooley is now moved into second place. That's for the Senate race behind Collins. But Matt Towery is putting out a warning, the Republican National Party, of low turnout. In terms of, he said, before I touch the results of the poll, let me address a bigger issue. In the years I lived in Georgia, he ran for lieutenant governor. He was in the state house in Georgia. But he pointed out how he served as a political analyst at an Atlanta NBC affiliate, then ABC affiliate, then Fox affiliate. And he knows Georgia politics inside and out. And he keeps an ear close to the ground. He said, and then he said, let me give kudos to the Georgia Democratic leaders and their national forces and give the leaders at the national level of the GOP a big warning. Donald Trump won Georgia in 2024 because Republicans participated in early voting in record numbers. However, Georgia Republicans have received a paltry amount in funds from national sources to push early voting in this cycle. Democrats have outvoted Republicans by 150,000 votes. Georgia's entire judicial system, if a seat is up for a vote, takes place in the primary with names of the candidates appearing on both the Democratic and Republican ballots. Although they're listed as nonpartisan contests, they are in many cases very partisan. This could put Republican-oriented judges and justices at severe risk. Not a good sign of Republicans. I've only asked for one thing this year, and that is that everyone make a commitment in your heart, your mind, and your soul that you are going to get to the polls this year, because it's the most important midterm election year that we will see in our lifetime. Period. End of sentence. Now, listen, everyone needs a personal safety security strategy. There are people that want to kill you and kill your family members. There's violence everywhere. We saw this out in this mosque in San Diego yesterday. You see churches and synagogues being targeted. Every church, every house of worship now has had to up their security levels to massive levels. It's unbelievable. Now, that's why I want you to protect yourself and your family. That's where Sig Sauer comes in, the P365, the number one selling concealed carry pistol in the country. 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
5: 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Now, when we talk about Israel, we're not just talking about a place. 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Right now in Israel, you see Iran has been targeting densely populated areas, families running to shelters, sirens sounding left, right, and sideways, these cluster bombs hitting cities like Tel Aviv. 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
9: 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But what do local customers have to say?
10: I grew up around firearms and shot my first handgun at the age of 7. 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
5: Captain Ed Gollrein, who is taking on Tom Massey, is going to join us at the bottom of the half hour. Then we're going to check in with my buddy, fellow radio talk show host, the one, Sean Hannity. You're a great American. God bless you. God bless America. I want a full report, sir. That can only mean one thing. The one and only Billy Cunningham, one of the greatest broadcasters of all time, will join us. We'll get his take on it. He's been following this race particularly closely, and he's just an old friend that I love to talk to. I laugh every time. Every time I hear his voice. Sean Hannity, how are you? Sean Hannity, God bless you. God bless you. God bless America. Anyway, you're a great American. That all came from Billy Cunningham. Anyway, quick break, right back. The guy that hopefully will defeat Massey today, people in Kentucky, go vote.
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14: From the KRMG 24-hour Fox News Center, I'm Kyle High with team coverage of our top stories. A Broken Arrow babysitter is out on bond after being charged with two counts of sexual abuse of a child under 12 and bestiality.
15: In April, Broken Arrow officers were dispatched to a residence in reference to a lewd molestation report. Officers say the 10-year-old victim told them his babysitter, 23-year-old Samantha Marie Parrish, molested him, showed him pornographic videos, and she performed inappropriate acts with a dog. When officers spoke to Parrish, she allegedly admitted to the abuse of the child and the dog. Her bond was set at $50,000 and she bonded out last week. The terms of her bond are she must wear a GPS monitor, have no contact with the victim, stay away from schools and parks, and she can't be around children or dogs. Broken Arrow PD says she had been offering babysitting services on social media community pages. Kirk McCracken, 102.3 KRMG, Tulsa's News and Talk.
14: And a Tulsa City Councilor responds to accusations of theft by a congressional candidate.
16: Nathan Butterfield posted on social media that someone stole and destroyed his campaign signs. He later accused Tulsa City Councilor Phil Lakin of stealing his signs and throwing them in the dumpster. Butterfield also posted a picture of Lakin along with his truck and license plate. Lakin says he removed the signs because they were illegal in two ways.
17: All four were 32 square feet in size, double the regulation size. So that's problem number one. Two of the signs that he put up were on private property without the private property owner's permission. I know that because I know the private property owner.
16: Lakin says Butterfield was waiting for him outside of his place of employment, and Lakin explained why the signs were removed. Crystal Kelly, 102.3 KRMG, Tulsa's News and Talk.
14: KRMG reached out to Nathan Butterfield for an interview, but he declined. Tulsa's most accurate and dependable forecast is coming up next.
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14: 1023 KRMG has Tulsa's most accurate and dependable forecast with Fox 23 and KRMG Chief Meteorologist James Ailelot.
25: Scattered showers and thunder will increase again overnight tonight. We'll start tomorrow morning at 56, mostly cloudy, 70 tomorrow. Rain and thunder likely Thursday and 73. Friday, 79, some scattered showers and thunder. That'll continue over the three-day holiday weekend with highs in the low 80s. I'm Chief Meteorologist James Ailelot for Fox 23 and 1023 KRMG Tulsa's News and Talk.
14: We have cloudy skies and 57 degrees here in Tulsa. I'm Kyle High, 1023 KRMG, Tulsa's News and Talk.

0: Alec Baldwin's favorite radio talk show host is on the air right now. Right, Mr. Baldwin? Here's Sean Hannity.
1: All right, 25 till the top of the hour. 800-941-SEAN, our number if you want to be a part of the program. Born on America's Darkest Day, 9/11/01. This is the 25th anniversary year since these horrible attacks that killed 2,977 Americans. Thankfully, the Tunnel to Towers Foundation, they have been helping America's heroes ever since. Heroes like Detective Victor Vargas. Now, Victor dedicated his life to service. He was a U.S. Air Force veteran. He later became a detective in New York City. And after the 9/11 attacks, he joined the search and recovery efforts at Ground Zero, a selfless act that would later cost him his life. 9/11 related illness is very real. This being the 25th anniversary year of 9/11, we continue to see the toll that day is now taking on heroes and their families. Now, Victor fought pancreatic cancer. He did it with courage, leaving behind his loving wife, four children, and Tunnel to Towers was able to honor, because of your generosity, Victor, paying off the Vargas family's mortgage. Now, there are many more families like the Vargas family that need our help. Now, whatever you can donate, maybe you have land, they can build a house on it. Maybe you have a car, somebody needs a car. Or you can donate $11 a month, which is what keeps this organization running and them able to continue this good work. Or one big donation. Please go to their website, the letter T, the number 2, the letter T.org, the letter T, the number 2, the letter T.org, the Tunnel to Towers Foundation. All right, it is primary day. It is primary day in America, and that means primaries in Alabama, Georgia, Idaho, Oregon, Pennsylvania, and Kentucky. Now, Captain Ed Gallrein is with us. He is going up against Tom Massey. Tom Massey claims to be a libertarian. He has done nothing but, you know, he's pretty much a constant thorn in President Trump's side. You know, never ending. Anyway, this is for the 4th Congressional District, the northeastern part of a red state. And I don't know what's going on sometimes in Kentucky. It gets frustrating because it should be a state where we have real reliable conservatives. And Tom Massey's not one. He would argue he is. Anyway, Captain Ed Gallrein is with us, sir. Welcome to the program. Glad you are with us. And thank you for your service to your country.
2: Sean, thanks for having me on. And thanks for the listeners today. Greetings from the back porch. And thank you for the interruption from my farm work, because I was able to get a glass of sweet tea and settle in here to talk to you. So where do you want to start? We're going to have to put the coffee on. We got so much runway to cover about that guy.
1: Well, why don't we start with, first of all, you're cracking me up. What kind of farmer are you?
2: Well, you know, I'm production agriculture is the way I characterize it. Proud graduate of Murray State University, undergrad and master in ag. We've been farming in Kentucky for over 100 years. It's who we are. And so come see us here on the farm. You've got a invitation with no expiration date. And so come see us here in Shelby County, Kentucky.
1: Also former Navy SEAL, great patriot, great American, great guy. You have the full support of the president. President just singing your praises. Tom Massey has frustrated me. Mitch McConnell has frustrated me. And even Rand Paul, who I've always kind of gotten along with, frustrates me. What is it with Massey? What is it with him and Trump?
2: Well, Sean, neither you or I are credentialed to practice psychology or psychiatry in any state in the nation. But let's just call balls and strikes. If he had the courage of his convictions, which he does not, most notably, he would just go ahead and declare a libertarian and move on. He's more than an obstructionist. It would be kind to call him a Benedict Arnold. He's a Judas. And what you're seeing in this race, it is a referendum to see if coastal elites and their billionaire backers that back Mondami and that whole George Soros constellation of We Hate America can get a rhino in to get a so-called Republican, which he is not, as you outlined, into Congress. They're trying to buy that seat. Now, back to, you know, what's going on here in these 21 counties of my district. These folks have been misled because he has an endless supply to the gaslight, as you articulate daily out there to the great Americans. He taps into the radical elite with their supporting liberal. I'll give an example. New York Times came here a few weeks ago. They didn't even talk to me, Sean. They spent an hour with him, went to his farm, you know, wrote one of those powder puff articles about him, what a great guy he is, and didn't. Sean, I'm in my high school athletic hall of fame. I played football at two colleges here in Kentucky. I got four bronze stars. I served at seven SEAL teams, include twice SEAL Team 6. We've been farming for over 100 years. They didn't even talk to me. They love him. So to answer your question, he gets top cover, and he's been snowing this, people, but now we've illuminated him. He has.
1: I've wanted to sue the New York Times more often than not over things they've said about me that are absolutely not true. That's a good litmus test. If the New York Times likes you, that means you're not doing a good job.
2: He was endorsed and Ro Khanna. Yeah, that's a low bar in Kentucky. And he was already in Joy Behar and the ladies on The View and that crazy Crockett lady. You can't make this up.
1: I bet you were a lot of fun as a Navy SEAL. Somebody that was really fun. I bet you're fun to hang out with today as you're drinking your sweet tea.
2: Yeah, well, we got to get some work done, though, because, you know, the rain's coming. We got just a little bit more daylight here today. But all that to say, you know, I got to cover some other things if you got time, Sean.
1: Yeah, go right ahead.
2: Well, here, he stepped in. The signature legislation that nearly 85% of this 21 counties in my district voted for, 85% for President Trump. He has betrayed us at every turn, to include most notably that signature legislation to blast off our economy, because President Trump understands, like President Reagan understood, it's about the economy, and the kitchen tables of these hardworking people out there. He blocks the tax cuts. He blocked building the wall. He blocked funding Border Patrol and ICE. He blocked stopping transgender operations. He blocked us to stop the funding for Planned Parenthood. In other words, he's for more of that. And he is the only Republican congressman, hold it right there, to remind everybody it's voting day, he's the only congressional Republican that voted against the SAVE Act, tried to block it from coming to the floor. I mean, this is illuminating. One other thing about him, he's been running a commercial here, like 60 seconds, and he says, when I visit Kentucky. Now, think about that for a minute. When he visits Kentucky, he even has it on text. What's that tell you about? He's not one of us. He's a coastal elite. And he can't do math for a guy that went to MIT. What'd the president say? There's a lot of not very smart people, you know, went to a lot of them fancy colleges. He's right. Guy brags about going to MIT. He swore he's going to three terms. He's asking for number eight. He is a career politician that'll say or do anything to get elected, Sean.
1: No, just listening to you makes me think you're the type of person, I believe, that our framers and founders envisioned to be in the House of Representatives, somebody, you know, of, by, for the people. I think what really makes this country great are its people, people like you, our farmers, our truckers, our nurses, you know, the people that get up every day, grind it out, work hard, play by the rules, pay their taxes, go to church on Sunday, feed their kids, study with their kids, help them with their homework, and in your case, also your Navy SEAL, and go fight for your country. I mean, it doesn't get more impressive than that. And I think those are the people that
2: got to give a shout out to the boys of Point d'Hoc. Remember Reagan's speech right there on the beach?
1: Oh, yeah.
2: Normandy? The boys, I'm proud to be an Army Ranger as well, but I can't take credit for that, Sean, but I check all those blocks. And you can hear the birds chirping in the background. I'm literally in my coveralls with my work boots on. I had to wash my hands to get on the phone here to talk to y'all. Can I add a couple more things about this fellow folks should know?
1: Yes, sir.
2: All right.
1: Go right ahead.
2: Yeah, when you look at who funds him, it is the constellation of the George Soros groups that hate our nation. Literally, the whole folks that fund Mondami and the radical Democrats up there that despise us. And the stakes have never been higher. Folks have got to get out and vote. This is a pick-a-side election. It's as simple as this. Here's the math. President Trump, the conservative Republican Party, and the Constitution. Or you can vote for a Judas who will betray us whenever the chips are down. And J.D. said it best a number of months back at one of those Turning Point USA rallies down there. I think it was at Ole Miss. He betrays us when the chips are down. Statesmanship is a tight-fitting jacket he cannot wear. He's proved it to these people. They deserve better. I'm going to give it to them. And thank you, because one of my heroes, George Washington, soldier, farmer, statesman.
1: You know, I've only been watching from a distance. You're leading in the polls, but I want to tell the people in the 4th District, you're great. The 21 counties you represent, this primary today does matter. And you sound like the person that I would love to see in Congress, a fighter, somebody that loves the country, believes in the people, would represent those 21 counties and serve them. I love, you know, the fact that you're a farmer. I love that you served our country. I love that you stand on principle. We need more people like you, to be very honest. I'm honored to have you on the program.
2: Sean, can I share one other piece with you I want the listeners to hear?
1: And yes, sir.
2: I appreciate the compliments about the 4 Bronze Stars, Navy SEAL officer career, and Army Ranger. But I want to remind the folks something. I left the farm in Kentucky at 26 years old when I was inspired by President Reagan. And you remember, very similar to the contours now, what President Trump is dealing with both foreign and domestically. What a mess it was after the failed, you know, presidency of Jimmy Carter. So all that to say, I wasn't 19 out of high school. I wasn't 22 out of college. I was 26 years old. I turned 27 in SEAL training. All that to say, that's commitment, courage, leadership, teamwork. I will serve these 21 counties and their families, make them proud in Washington, D.C., and be their champion, Sean. I will. I have committed to that.
1: I believe every word. I hope the people in the 4th District of Kentucky are paying very close attention. Today's an important day, important vote. Yes, you're up in the polls, but the only poll that matters is the results we get tonight. Navy SEAL Captain Ed Galrine, thank you so much for being with us, my friend. God bless you, and we'll be watching closely tonight.
2: Thank you, Sean. Thank you to the listeners. God bless America. God bless our troops.
1: God bless us. Sean Hannity, you're a great American. God bless you. God bless America. I want a full report on this race. Billy Cunningham from The Big One. What's going on, my friend?
3: Sean Hannity, how are you?
1: Every time I hear your voice, I can't not laugh. Is this guy amazing or what?
3: I laugh. Well, I tell you what. Well, something's happening in Kentucky, which is the northern part of Kentucky. It's extremely rural. And Ed Galrine is like a farmer who takes time off to campaign, while Tom Massey is campaigning 100% of the time. Two issues come to my mind, Sean Hannity. Number one, Kentucky is a closed primary, which means in order to take a ballot today, and only got about 2 hours remaining, you have to be a registered Republican. So the Democratic Party is sending out operatives to elect Tom Massey, and they're working hard in order to make sure Ed Galrine does not get to the congressional seat because they want Tom Massey there. And I had Tom on a couple hours ago, and I said to him, assuming you get reelected, which is 50-50, assuming that happens, what's going to change for the next 2 years starting in January in your relationship with Donald Trump? And he said, nothing. Nothing's going to change. And so I said, can you walk into the Speaker's house and say, hey, Mike Johnson of Louisiana, I'd like to get something done. Can you help me out? Mike Johnson wouldn't give him the time of day. And then secondly, if he calls the White House and says, hey, Donald, Thomas Massey here, click. It's the next thing you're going to hear. And so you can elect someone who's a hero. How about SEAL Team 6? And, you know, Sean, you have no idea the commercials that are being run. One commercial run against the Ed Galrine is that he's in a foxhole with Donald Trump, who's in uniform shooting somebody, and Ed Galrine runs away, and they're calling Ed Galrine a deserter. And the other commercial being run is that Massey's walking into some hotel room with Ilhan Omar on one arm and AOC on the other to have sex as a throuple. Those are the levels of commercials being run. So I asked,
1: word.
3: I asked Massey, have you ever been in a hotel room with AOC? And he said, no, I don't do that. But Massey promises more of the same, which is conflict, getting nothing done for the 4th Congressional District, which, by the way, Sean Hannity, voted 81% for Donald Trump. Think of what county in America voted 81% for Donald Trump, and its representative is Thomas Massey.
1: I'm going to tell you something, Billy Cunningham. He's up in the polls. Ed Galrine, hero, farmer, great American, somebody that I would love to pull the lever for.
3: Yeah.
1: However, there's only one poll that matters. You're right. The polls close, I believe it's 6 Eastern or about that time. So, you know, people have 2 hours. If you're in Kentucky and you're in the 4th District and you're listening to my voice right now, please understand you have the left-wing machine doing everything they can do to help Tom Massey. I'll give you the last word, Billy Cunningham, great American.
3: Plus, there's a little bit of anti-Semitism going on. The Massey campaign, directly or indirectly, running these ads, attacking AIPAC and attacking Miriam Edelson and others, claiming, you know, I'm not on the side of the Jews. The Jews are kind of with Ed Galrine. This is the dirtiest campaign you can ever imagine in which group sex is being discussed, cowards are being discussed, and they call a woke Eddie because he worked for some company that embraced DEI principles most companies do. And so all I can say is that I think Allrine's going to win, but the next 2 hours are critical because the turnout's only going to be about 25%. Imagine 25% turnout in the Republican primary in a state where the governor is a Democrat. Mitch McConnell is kind of, he's in a wheelchair. God bless him. Don't know what he's doing. I love Dr. Rand Paul, except when he rips on Donald Trump. And Thomas Massie, 82% district, and Massey's running against Donald Trump in an 82% district. That's why I have hope. Keep hope alive, Sean Hannity. Keep hope alive.
1: Billy Cunningham, not our first rodeo. We've been through many elections together. We did a swing that is one for the ages. We'll save that story for another day, my friend. God bless you. God bless America. Billy Cunningham, the big one in Cincinnati. Thank you for that full report, my friend.
3: God bless America. Thank you, Sean Hannity. Thank you.
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4: Gentner Drummond's not well. 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Drummond hates President Trump so much, he gave $1,000 to Joe Biden in 2020. And when Gentner Drummond was asked about Democrats' sham impeachment to take down Trump, Drummond refused to defend him.
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4: 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Gentner Drummond, Trump-deranged liberal, unfit for governor. 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
14: Once an Obama Democrat, always an Obama Democrat. 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But that's the real Charles McCall. 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
15: From the KRMG 24-hour Fox News Center, I'm Kyle High with team coverage of our top stories. A man is dead and a woman is in custody after a domestic dispute led to a stabbing Monday night.
16: Tulsa police responded to a domestic stabbing call at around 9 p.m. at the Hope Clinic parking lot near 51st and Yale, where they found a man bleeding from the chest. Police say the 46-year-old victim, whose identity has not been released, was transported to a hospital and later died. Tulsa police officer Andre Ball tells KRMG officers were able to obtain security video of 39-year-old Maria Stevens dispose of the knife after the stabbing.
17: There's a video of suspect stabbing the victim in the chest, and she just walks off and she throws a knife into a storm drain.
16: Police were able to apprehend Stevens a few blocks away, and she's been arrested on a complaint of first-degree murder. Kirk McCracken, 102.3 KRMG, Tulsa's News and Talk.
15: A man was sentenced to 40 years in prison for the kidnapping and rape of a 15-year-old girl in Tulsa.
18: Last year, 33-year-old Eber Ruiz got into a gunfight and went to the hospital for treatment. At the hospital, he was recognized by a nurse who told Tulsa police he matched the description provided by a teenage rape victim. Police tell us Ruiz had kidnapped and raped the girl just days before the shootout. Ruiz will be forced to register as a sex offender if he does get out of prison. Crystal Kelly, 102.3.